0: the unexplained wealth. And medyo madami yun. Isa pa lang yung nalalabas, yung SALN. We're waiting for records from the SEC, bank records from certain executives, yung AMLAC reports, yung ITR from the BIR. So, ang dami pa nung pwedeng lumabas and baka hindi pa buo yung kwento, more or less, if it terminates siya anytime soon. Mm-hmm.
1: So, parang ang lumalabas, ano po, Attorney Paulo, yung mga absent na wala namang mga warrant, parang yun ang pwede pang bumalik. 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Or is that part of the decision that the Senate has to make on September 23?
0: That's certainly part of the decision they have to make. Hindi ko alam if the questions have been phrased to that particularity na they will actually rule directly on that point. But I will say na yung idea that senators who are under detention cannot participate in Senate proceedings in full. No? They can draft bills, they can work through their committees, but they cannot sit in the Senate in its sessions. Hindi naman yan bago sa atin. Senator Laila de Lima, Senator Trillanes, they themselves, when they were under detention, nag-aantay pa lang sila nung kaso nila, nung paglilitis nila, hindi naman sila nakaparticipate. 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No? While a senator is an important public officer, he is or she is also a citizen, which means kung lumabag sila ng krimen, may karapatan yung estado na madinig, no? Or ma-resolba yung krimen or yung criminal charge against them.
2: So kung attorney, halimbawa, magbotohan na sa September 23 ang Senate Impeachment Court, ano man ang kanilang maging boto, appealable ba ito sa Korte Suprema agad-agad?
0: Maganda yung sagot ng Amici yesterday. Mm-hmm. And I think Chief Justice Panganiban, Chief Justice Puno in particular, malakas yung pushback nila against this. Mm-hmm. Their view is that while expanded yung kapangyarihan ng Korte Suprema natin under the 1987 Constitution, it was not intended or empowered to interfere in the political judgments of the Senate sitting as an impeachment court, including how the Senate itself as a constitutional body interprets the threshold. So ang statement ni Chief Justice Panganiban yesterday is the only time that the Supreme Court can step in is when there is grave abuse, and he emphasized grave, no, malubhang pag-abuso ng discretion, no, or yung pagpapasya. So yung emphasis niya dun sa grave or pagkalubha, ibig sabihin nun na hindi mo mapapasok yung korte to correct a simple mistake. Pumapasok lang siya kung naging arbitrary yung decision ng Senado. And I think from yesterday, if you look at yung questioning ni Senator Lacson, the fact that the Senate actually invited the three most senior chief justices retired, no, who are alive today, plus two members of the Constitutional Commission, is a good sign that whether we like it or not, pinagpasyahan naman ng mabuti itong decision nila. And therefore, the court should probably not step in. At the same time, we also have to acknowledge yung reality of the politics where, I think Senator Escudero also said this yesterday, na kaya naman nila dinedesisyonan yung threshold issue now, ay para yung Supreme Court, kung makikialam talaga siya dito sa issue na ito, makialam siya sa gitna, hindi doon sa dulo pag may desisyon na sila.
2: I wonder, attorney, kasi yung mga Supreme Court justices, impeachable officials din sila eh. May conflict of interest ba kung sakaling makialam sila at one point?
0: Yes, yan yung precisely yung academic view as well. Na, you know, last year when the Duterte versus House of Representatives case decision came out, naglabas ng statement kami ng colleagues ko dito sa UP, no, warning na hindi dapat pumasok yung korte doon sa determination of the rules of the Senate for impeachment or the House of Representatives at that time. Kasi yung proseso na ito, yung checking mechanism na ito is the only check against the Supreme Court. So parang mapapasukan nila mismo yung paglalatag ng mga patakaran doon sa proseso na pwede din silang i-hold accountable. So hindi yun maganda for the court, especially since there are already very few checks existing on the Supreme Court. Hindi naman sila elected. mayroon silang fiscal autonomy under the Constitution. Pinalawig pa yung fiscal autonomy nila under Congress, so or by Congress. So parang ang check na lang sa kanila is impeachment. And if papasok sila this time to make it a more legalized or legalistic process, to make it a judicialized process, then nawawalan sila ng connect doon sa taong bayan na paano namin kayo pananagutin or tatanggalin sa pwesto before kayo mag-retire at 70 kung hindi namin kaya i-navigate yung proseso na gagawin kayong accountable.
1: Okay. So do you, kasi ngayon pinag-uusapan, iaakyat kaya nila sa Supreme Court or hindi? At what point will that happen, just in case? And is it possible that the Supreme Court will not entertain, just in case somebody files with the SC?
0: Very telling yesterday, yung statement nila ni Attorney Poa of the defense at the beginning of this, sinabi kasi niya na they are attending the presentation or joining the argument ad cautelam. Ibig sabihin nun, Latin yun for with caution. Sinasabi yun ng mga abogado if mayroon silang baon na bala ng isang jurisdictional challenge. So, which also means that I think we should expect na if the threshold will be lowered, the defense will come up to the Supreme Court. So hindi natin sila pinapangunahan. We're just trying to read both the statement yesterday made by the defense, yung manifestation nila before yung presentation ng Amici, and also their past practice. So they've questioned the impeachment from the House on the House level at several points already, including yung up to the Senate presidency, yung away right before the impeachment trial started. So yung camp ni VP Sara has been active in that litigation. Now, how will the Supreme Court rule on it? So hindi siya very clear at this point, but we can look at certain historical moments to give us some idea. So first, hindi nakikialam in the past yung Supreme Court pag may issue sa Senate na mismo. It has only done it once, yung impeachment ni Chief Justice Corona, but only to issue a temporary restraining order against the Senate or a status quo ante order against the Senate para ipatigil yung pagpapalabas ng, I think, certain foreign currency deposit accounts. So, very narrow yung ruling na yon, and it was just temporary. But on the whole, hindi niya talaga pinipigil yung proseso ng Senado kasi naglalabas na yung ebidensya eh. Parang mape-preempt mo yung decision by stopping the evidence from coming out. Yung pangalawang signal would be, at the beginning of the trial, the Senate, or the Supreme Court rather, dismissed any of the challenges against the impeachment proceedings. Of course, at the House level yon, sinabi nila na moot na kasi ongoing na yung trial. But that might be a sign na gusto nila bigyan ng space ng oxygen itong proceeding na ito. A third indicator probably would be may mga tools kasi na available to the Supreme Court that it can use to avoid getting dragged into this political mess. Yung tinatawag natin doon from the academic side ay yung prudential devices. So pwede niyang sabihin na political question, as the Amici suggested yesterday, di ba na political question to sa Senado talaga magde-decide doon sa threshold. Pwede din nilang sabihin na premature or wala pang actual case kasi hindi pa naman humahatol yung Senado at ongoing yung trial. So madaming ganun na posibilidad and therefore devices for the court not to decide yung kaso. 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
1: 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That is more important. I think the more important thing is, will it lead, will it make turn off people if BBM will endorse Lenny? And, an endorsement is not can be voluntary, hindi naman siya invited eh. 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But the question is why? I think that's the more important thing. Anong what's the reason why BBM would endorse again?
0: Well, if we were to
2: speculate.
0: Parang tayo yung in-interview ni ni Dr. Contreras. 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
1: 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That's politics, you know. Ang politika ay ganun, it's interest. What we want to happen is the interest, kasi every politician has a private interest, may selfish interest yung mga yan. At so, ang bilang butante, bilang mamamayan, ang ating na lang interest ay siguraduhin yung interest nila nagko-coincide sa ating interest, sa public interest. 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I think people should go beyond these surface political narratives and go to much deeper question. So, what? Will it serve the country? Will it not serve the country? I think that is more important kasi lahat naman ng mga politiko may mga interest yan eh. 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
1: Well, that's a possibility. Or the other possibility is that it can still go for the BBM can still endorse her because she's not just the safe choice, she's also the popular choice, that she's the winnable choice, di ba? 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So lahat na ito puro hypothetical, but I do not close the possibility of I'm going to throw something weird, crazy. Baka nga magkaroon pa ng Robredo Marcos standard, diba? Hindi natin alam niya. Baka pwede pang ganun.
0: Okay. So, but can Lenny, at this point, win without the endorsement? Will the endorsement be a weight against her?
1: That's a tricky question because it is going to boil down to the opponent, kung sino yung kalaban. Kasi kung ang kalaban ay si Sara Duterte, then it's very easy to mobilize a narrative where the enemy of your enemy is my friend, di ba?
0: Oo.
1: Or pag pwede namang ganon na may ganong klase ng spiel na sasabihin na sino na kung kailangan you have to stop another Duterte from, it's almost like turning it to an existential threat. Not only to their personal and political interests, but even to the interests of the country, with the fact that the Dutertes can be painted as a pro-China force, di ba? So China is there, it's a threat to us. So pwedeng i-speed yung narrative na gano'n. So pag, depende yan sa anong susulating script ng mga political spin, political operators, anong gagawin nila to sell that so that it will be palatable for Lenny voters to still vote for her despite the Marcos endorsement. And it will also be palatable for the Marcos lawyers to vote for Lenny even if they don't like her.
0: So I guess, a survey that will determine whether a PBBM endorsement will be beneficial or not, eh, masasagot na po yung tanong na yan ng isang survey, ano po. Pero,
1: yes, sir.
0: Pero posible din... Go ahead, sir.
1: Pero dapat sabihin kung sino yung kalaban para mas kompleto yung survey.
0: Ah, yes. Oo. Okay. So, given, sabihin na po natin, given that, tama po ba ang sinasabi ng iba na if Vice President Sara Duterte is not impeached and thereby she can run for president, then the roster of those who will attempt to run against her will change kumpara doon sa scenario na siya po'y hindi tatakbo?
1: Well, if Sara Duterte escapes impeachment and she runs, it will be foolish for those running against her na magwatak-watak. I think mas lalong kailangan ng alliances. If Sara Duterte will escape impeachment, then mas matindi yung push na dapat iisang kandidato lang, baka mas malaki, ma-justify pa na ang Marcos ng can-endorse sa Robredo. That's my take. 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
0: Magiging medyo mas free for all, ano po?
1: Yes, mas free for all kasi yung mga ipapalit kay Duterte kung sakali, baka hindi naman kasing winnable niya o kasing gano'n ang popularity. 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So whatever will not be made a reality by the impeachment can at least be countered and negated by an electoral outcome.
0: Okay, what if the brother of Sara runs in her stead? Oo, it's Baste, ano? Uh-oh. Si Baste ang baka daw tumakbo kung sakaling ma-impeach.
1: Well, Baste has still a lot of things to do to be at par with Sara Duterte. Optically, in terms, ang nandun lang sa likod niya, yung talagang solid base. But I'm sure there will be Duterte supporters who don't even like him too. So I think iba, hindi naman transferable ang popularity ni Sara eh. Kahit kay Robin Padilla o kahit kanino. Nagkaiba yun.
0: So you don't think that the endorsement of Sara of her own brother will make a difference?
1: Well, of course it will not expand the base. You have to understand that in elections it's you have to translate preference of vote and expanding the base. Sinong independent voter ang kasi ano yung mga Marcos loyalists, di mo naman yung mako-convert na. Yung mga Lenny Robredo, Pink, and Dilaw, hindi mo rin yan mako-convert na to Duterte. So, ang pwede na mako-convert yung independent. Yung solid base, pwedeng mag-Duterte pa rin yan. Pero yung independent in the middle, do you think it's going to be people who used not to like Sara will now vote for Basle? Because Basle is the candidate. I don't think there will be many people like that.
0: But it is also possible, hindi po ba na meron po mga negosasyon ng administrasyon kay Miss Lenny Robredo and that the president doesn't necessarily have to outright or pub-

0: publicly endorse her, pero okay na siya. Because he can, of course, provide what she needs to run for president, yung tinatawagan nilang mga baluarte. Ganun po, ano. Pwede naman po yun, hindi ba?
1: Opo, at saka endorsement naman din naman kailangan sabihin eh. You can endorse indirectly by telling your allies not to run. Diba? Pwede mo naman sabihin si ganito, pwede ba huwag na tumakbo, patakbo na lang natin si Lenny. Mm-hmm. You can do that. You cannot, you know, endorsement doesn't have to say, I am for her. You can just say, doon sa magkakampi mo, huwag mo nang supportan nyo na lang siya, huwag na kayong tumakbo. So that's another way of doing it. If they see that, mas kakaroon pa ng negative na openly mag-endorse si PBBM, providing resources, mobilizing local lieutenants, mga sasabalota, isama si Lenny, etc. And then there's so many things that can be done. Mm-hmm. If indeed it is true that an open endorsement will be a liability for the candidate.
0: Right. Or provide campaign funding. Hindi po ba? Pwede
1: exactly.
0: rin
1: yun. Exactly. Yes. Yes.
0: Okay.
2: Kung halimbawang hindi si Mayor Lenny Prof ang tatakbo, sino ang mga nakikita niyong posibleng i-endorso ni PBBM na aligned sa administrasyon?
1: Well, there is Risa, who is also not aligned with the administration but is could be a foil to Sara. There is also Bam Aquino, and now the name of Gibo Teodoro is emerging because of, for example, of his very bold appearance in that Korean forum, di ba? So, pwede si Gibo Teodoro, maraming pwede.
0: Okay. 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
1: Oh yes, sa politika naman talaga naman yung lahat naman yan. 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So, bibuild ka ng trust and confidence. 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
0: Mm-hmm. Kaya it is also very important for the president that his popularity ratings improves dahil nga naman, baka hindi pumayag si Madam Lenny na siya i-endorso kung bumulusok ang popularity rating ni Pangulong
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1: 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So ang logic dito is an addition. Politics is addition. You want to expand your base. And I think magkaibang base ng loyalist, magkaiba din ang base ng Lenny. So yun ang gustong pagsamahin by an endorsement. 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
0: Ayan. 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
0: Contreras.
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0: Thank you so much. 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
2: Sabi ni Chu Si Chong Tong, parang si Chinese President Xi Jinping yung ginawa niyang
0: parang
2: pangalan.
0: Parang Beijing.
2: Oo. Kasi Chu Si is parang Chairman Xi. It is acceptable naman. Who knows, PBBM could be the one who will break the losing streak of presidents endorsing losing candidates. And by the way, at least post EDSA, it has never happened that a president has endorsed a former rival. And that remains to be seen.
0: Oo nga, kakaiba, no? Oo. Francis Vasquez, yes, Basta si BBM mismo ang mag-endorse, ha?

0: Yeah.
1: Instead of counting the years, we count the days. We went beyond and set all the Philippine newsroom's agenda by bravely breaking the stories ahead before anyone else does.
2: Red flag, ang paggasta umano ng 125 million sa loob lang ng 11 araw.
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4: 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Ang iba naman, hindi pa kumpleto.
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1: That's the order. 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
1: 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Only here on the Billionario News Channel. 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
3: Walang immunity na ibinibigay yung batas.
4: Lahat naman ang kinurap na pera. May authorization.
5: Actually, mahirap patunayan.
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11: Pero kailangan mong ilatag kasi, what's the agenda?
12: Dapat pecuniary interest sa practice of law because it is a privilege.
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13: 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Meron siyang uses eh.
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16: Anong kailangan nating i-memo ngayong araw na ito? Yan, kailangan siguro nating i-memo yung bilisan na yung pagdesisyon tungkol sa two-thirds. Kasi yung two-thirds vote na yun, although that's very important to discuss, himayin ng mabuti, I

0: sub judice was designed for ordinary courts, where judges must weigh evidence free from outside influence. An impeachment court is quite different. Its members are elected, its subject is public trust, and its audience is the electorate. The question is not whether the rule exists, but how far it should reach.
1: Itong sub judice rule, this was really intended to protect an accused so that her right to presumption of innocence is protected. Kasi normally, trial by publicity, tinatrial yung accused eh. Mm-hmm. Gini-guilty siya. Oh, ngayon, i-substitute mo ngayon si Sara Duterte doon. Of course, hindi naman siya accused dito, respondent siya. Pero similar eh, di ba? Meron rin naman siyang right to be presumed innocent. Mm. Of course, not as hardly as an accused in a criminal trial, no? Kasi accountable official naman siya eh.
2: This is both a legal and a political process. Mm. Unlike in other cases, if it were an ordinary court procedure, even the public, especially the lawyers, we are not allowed to discuss cases. Mm. And that is what happened to former Chief Justice Sereno. She was reprimanded by the Supreme Court when she tried to make public discourses about her fight. Sinasabi niya, this is a fight against the Supreme Court. In the final co-warranto case, she was sanctioned because it's purely legal. Pero ito nga, political and legal. Eh. So I think kaya ginawang safer ni Chis, hindi niya sinama yung public because the public is free to say what they want to say.
1: But we should be more towards the US model. Mm-mm. After all, that's where we got it eh. That's the principle behind it. Wala silang sub judice.
2: How about the US model? Walang private lawyers.
0: Rin. Hindi ba natin 'to masasummarize in the sense that the public's right to information. Nasa constitution 'yan.
3: Yes. Okay, but right. Ako I agree kasi with Attorney DJ to a certain extent. This is still a legal proceeding, which is why even the rules of court apply supletory to it. So may tama rin naman si presiding officer Chis Escudero to want to preserve the integrity of the impeachment court and to avoid comments that might endanger the integrity of the court and also muddle the proceedings. Ang tanong ko lang kay Attorney DJ, meron bang danger na pag mawala yung discussion sa public because it's limited by who can discuss it, what you can discuss, will that contribute to waning public interest in the impeachment trial? I think that's the...
2: Yes, I think so. I think so too. Kasi dapat ito pinag-uusapan eh.
3: Because okay. Public, so how would you balance that? Yung the need to preserve the interest of the public in the trial and still have that balance na meron tayong parameters?
2: I think objective public discourses should be encouraged. Mm-hmm. And yung mga may platform, media, yan yung inyong obligasyon sa publiko to educate the public. Kasi nga, yung mga lawyers would rather not talk about it. So, kayo na lang.
1: The way I see it, the issuance of these guidelines by Escudero was like trying to kill a rat by burning the whole house. I am with you that there must be some modicum here of rules and proceedings that must be orderly. Tama naman yon. But remember, all we are talking about here is sub judice and contempt and gag orders. Yan lang pinag-uusapan natin ngayon, ha? Which can be remedied through other means naman. Mm-hmm. Hindi naman defenseless institution ang Senate. They can call whoever they want to call and ask them to explain why they should not be cited for contempt.

0: Good morning. I'm former Secretary Edwin Lacerda from Pinoy's administration.
1: Masanto siya kabusat at sikatay namin na imbang mabigat tayo amin apo. Magandang Thursday morning, Pilipinas! Former Secretary Nani Agsulod Braganza po from Gloria Macapagal Arroyo's administration.
0: And we are the Spokes! From the panelist holds then to our group chats now.
1: We'll give you perspectives from an insider's position standing behind the podium.
0: Unnoted by the Spokes, former President Rodrigo Duterte makes his first in-person appearance before the International Criminal Court since March of 2025. Kita mo siya, yung picture.
1: Yes, but let me first condole Manong Edwin. My condolences to the family of Sonia Rocco, Attorney Bo Rocco, our chairperson sa Action Dapat Party List just passed away. So, Attorney Bo, to be an eternity. At syempre po, sa pamilya ni General Leo Alves. Manong Leo and Angie Reyes were instrumental in bringing together the military to avoid violence nung EDSA 2.
0: At saka si Governor Dax Huwa.
1: Yes, at saka si Governor Dax ng Quirino. Manong Leo, Manong Angie, God, family, country. Mabuhay po kayo.
0: So,
1: yes, humaba buhok at medyo pumuti.
0: Humaba buhok at saka parang may kilay.
1: 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But expectedly, baka humaba nga buhok.
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1: Well, ako naman, masaya ako dahil healthy. Mm. Di ba? Despite the incarceration. But at the same time, the hearing was meant to decide at kung if he can actively... If the former president can actively participate doon sa trial. So this is a health issue na trial. Parang ganun ato to.
0: I think the defense is now... This is her third appearance in the third status sa conference of the case. I think their defense is now raising the idea that the president has lost much of his cognitive ability.
1: Yes. So, kasi dati-dati ata online lang yung participation. Right. 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Of course, hindi ko alam kung ilang taon na rin si Pangulong Duterte. I'm not sure. 83. So, may edad na rin talaga si Pangulong Duterte.
0: Pero mukhang physically nakangiti, maganda yung ano niya. Kaya ang maganda yung physical appearance niya, but the defense is raising the cognitive demand. So, something like the intellectual.
1: At saka marami naman atang entitlement sa loob ng ICC jail, including food, lawyers, medicine, doctors. So, I hope he's well taken care of.
0: Oo nga. I think based from the looks of his physical appearance, he has improved a lot. Humaba nga na ang buhok niya and nakangiti. So, I don't understand why Senator Bato de la Rosa wants to prefer living in the jungle than in the comforts of the sahig.
1: Nadukot pa eh. Nahuli na ba? Hindi.

0: Hindi pa. Ang daming fake. Ang daming news kasi na nahuli na.
1: Hindi ko alam. Hindi pa. Sabi ni Secretary John Vic Remulla, alam niya kung nasaan nakaano eh.
0: Yeah, but I think they're negotiating para to avoid bloodshed as well.
1: Okay.
0: Kasi he's also, according to news reports or according to Secretary Remulla, he is being protected by armed men.
1: Ah, okay. Yes. So anyway, the ICC has previously ordered medical assessments concerning his fitness to participate in the proceedings. So we'll see what will happen on this stage.
0: This is about the hearing, di ba? So yes, wala pang result, in other words. Wala pang result.
1: So separate from the issue. Wala pa yung trial. Tagal pa yung trial. November pa yata eh.
0: November 30. Bonifacio Day.
1: Oo nga.
0: November 30, Bonifacio Day. So, para sa akin lang, I hope the former president is in good health. Di ba? I'm sure he also wants a speedy trial. Right. Para matapos na yung putong kalbaryong to ng pamilya nila.
1: And regardless of political color, we wish the president, former president well.
0: Yes. Also noted by the spokes, former House Speaker Martin Romualdez is seeking bail in the 7.4 billion plunder case. Bailable ba yan?
1: Hindi. Under pagkapag bailable, non-bailable offense, bail is not a matter of right. Kunyari, nagnakaw ka, di ba yung mga ganun, robbery, you can avail of, may right ka to avail of bail. But, pero pag non-bailable ka, It is no longer a matter of right. It depends on the mercy of the court whether to grant you one. That's why nag-apply siya ng petition for bail.
0: At saka depende rin siguro sa ebidensya.
1: Now, I'm just depende.
0: I'm just curious, bakit si former Senator Bong Revilla was granted bail if plundered din yun?
1: Oh, binigyan siya. Ibig sabihin, the evidence is not strong enough. So, to be detained, he was granted bail in that part. So it does not mean just because another person was granted bail. Separate ang case. Former Speaker Martin Romualdez.
0: Iba probably ang circumstances.
1: Yes.
0: Diba? So the defense and the prosecution will be asked to state their position regarding whether bail will be allowed or not.
1: Normally, the defense will oppose it. Kasi nga,
0: yes.
1: It's a 7+ billion plunder case. Eh. Malaki yun. So it depends on what evidence do they have to justify the grant of bail.
0: So we'll wait for the court to decide. Yung mga haka-haka po na ito ay drama lang yung pagkakulong. Mahirap yung dramang makulong. Ah.
1: Oo.
0: In fact, the other one is this a signal that the president is all out in addressing the corruption problem in this country?
1: Talagang ano yan. Pero nakakapunta talaga ng hospital kapag ano, may sakit ngayon ang warrant of arrest at sawag.
0: Sabi ko nga eh, yung mga malaking tao, mayaman tao, impluensyadong tao, tuwing kinasuhan, may sinasabi lang. Sumasabay eh. Di ba? SOP, Standard Operating Procedure, din ano, yung mga hospital. May brace neck at naka-wheelchair. Di ba?
1: Akala ko sana ang microphone may nagsasalita. But anyway. So this plunder case will continue independent of the interim issue. So yes. Once that is settled, go to trial na rin. Hopefully it goes to trial immediately, as soon as possible.
0: Again, the people are expecting more na dapat makasuhan because these are not the only names, di ba, involved in the flood control mess. Ako, mas naawa nga ako dun sa mga maliliit na empleyado ng gobyerno. Inuna pa na kinasuhan at kinulong. Samantalang yung mga alleged masterminds, yung isa hindi mahanap, are still enjoying the benefit of power by being in the hospital and accessing bail. Or probably demand for bail. Anyway.
1: So, pag nag-grant ang bail, parang former Senator Revilla,
0: yes,
1: he can go out of detention, but tuloy pa rin yung kaso.
0: So, yes.
1: Tuloy-tuloy yan.
0: So, in other words, ang sinasabi nyo lang po, bail was granted, posibleng mahinang ebidensya, pero hindi pa tapos ang
1: kaso. It does not mean that the case itself is weak. May ibang consideration on the bail side. Okay. So, tingnan natin.
0: Ito yung maganda pag magaling na abogado yung kasama mo.
1: Kasi it can be explained properly. Yung guest natin, mas maganda magpaliwanag. Anyway, so these are the headlines noted by the spokes. We'll have Dean Mel Santamaria discuss the outcome of the Amici Curie regarding voting threshold on the impeachment conviction. When the spokes return after this short break.

0: I'm Attorney Karen Jimeno.
1: No judgment.
0: What does the prosecution still have to establish to strengthen their case?
2: Palagay ko na kumpleto na eh.
1: No debate.
0: Someone watching what happened with the two factions, dapat po ba silang mag-reconcile?
3: As of now, kasakita na eh.
1: Just open conversations.
4: Wala palang basis. Ano ginagawa natin dito?
5: But in objection, bakit
6: po? The more he speaks, the more details he supplies, the more he's revealed as a fraud.
0: Be informed, be insightful of the news.
1: At the forefront. Behind every line of defense are the people who protect our nation. The stories behind security. The people behind the mission.
7: In the name of public service, we are ready to serve.
8: Anytime, anywhere, in any circumstance.
9: Because in times of crisis,
10: there must be someone to act, someone to decide, and someone to lead.
1: The Commanders.
11: Araw-araw, ang daming issue.
12: Ang daming away.
11: Kanya-kanyang opinion.
12: Pero, teka lang, Tito Ron. Ano nga ba talaga ang punto?
11: What's the point?
12: Ang point ko, Tito Ron, mahaba pa pasensya nyo sa mga tanong ko.
11: Talagang naapektuhan ng mga desisyon na ginagawa sa gobyerno.
12: Teka, ininis siya lang ah.

0: and the spokes is back to help us make sense of what was discussed at the impeachment court yesterday from four former Supreme Court justices as amici curiae or friends of the court.
1: Kung ang Senado merong amici curiae, tama ba yung pronunciation? Mm. Meron tayong sariling amici the spokes. Ano ibig sabihin nun? Joining our discussion is lawyer and former dean of the FEU Institute of Law, my idol, ay, Mel Santa Maria.
2: Welcome
0: back. Welcome
2: back. Magandang umaga sa inyo, Nani, Edwin.
0: By the way, noong fourth year ako, teacher ko siya sa elective banking.
1: 1960s.
0: Ni 1940 siya nag-graduate. Pero teacher ko
1: yun. You don't look like it. So,
0: mabait na professor. And then you move to civil law, no? And yes, then constitutional law. Yes, so let's begin. These are very interesting topics. Can you summarize for us what were the opinions of the four respective amicus curiae?
1: Amicus
0: yung single. Amici ang ano.
1: Sorry.
0: That's
1: a Latin word, ah.
0: Yes.
1: Meaning in English?
2: Friends of the court.
1: Friends of the court.
2: Friends of the court.
1: Kasi mukhang restaurant yun.
0: Oh, may ano lang ako, may na, medyo na pumapantingan tenga ko. May nagsasang amici. Amici kaya, dapat kasi amici. C is pronounced as CH a Latin. Yeah.

0: decide impeachment when acting sitting for that purpose, they shall take their oath, and conviction shall be 2/3 of all the members of the Senate. In yung text.
1: Right.
0: Ang sabi ni Chief Justice Puno, tignan nyo lang, wala namang 16 na nakalagay.
1: Correct.
0: Ang nakalagay, 2/3. 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
0: 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Ano ba? Are we after the truth? Yun yung mga salita niya eh. Your job is to do justice. You are not technically lawyers. You are the representative of the people. The people are looking for you for justice. 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So, para sa kanya, yung denominator will stick, 24, come what may, kung ano mangyari, 24 yon. 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
1: Yung sa kanya, dapat gumanaw. All is all.
0: All is all. Literal, super literal ang kanyang pag-iinterpreta.
2: From a layman's point of view lang po, parehong abogado po, parehong magaling. 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
0: Meron because sa plunder law kasi.
2: Automatic?
0: Sa Republic Act 7080, Section 5, lahat ng mga kinasuhan ng plunder, suspended ka.
2: 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Kasi para malinaw at malinis yung argumento tungkol po sa issue ng suspension, expelled.
0: Oo.
2: 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Yun lang naman po yung akin.
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0: 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Ang katangi-tanging magde-decide and try and decide ng impeachment ay ang Senado.
2: Yes.
0: At ang pagkatapos doon, nakalagay, while sitting for that purpose, they should be under oath or affirmation. And then nasa bandang huli, yung all members of the Senate. Ang ginagawa kasi ng iba, palagay ko si Ascuna rin, ang ginagawa niya, fina-fragment niya yung napakalaking provision. 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Basta sinabi natin, sitting for that purpose. Dalawa ibig sabihin nun. Capacity to be judge, to be a judge, and also the mandatory requirement of presence to conduct the trial.
2: May mga
0: sitting.
2: Layman. Pagbigyan niyo muna. May mga nababasa rin po ako kasi that it was this is the 87 Constitution. May mga nababasa kasi po that it was the people who approved.
1: Correct.
2: This particular Constitution voted upon overwhelmingly. Yes. Although crafted by a select group of, di ba?
0: Framers,
2: including one of those, si Davide po ata.
1: At saka si Ascuna.
2: At saka Ascuna, mga framers yun. So, although this time they have two different interpretations. So, the question is, can the Senate interpret it different of, and can, of what it actually meant? And secondly, can they circumvent the will of the people in terms of amending the meaning of the Constitution.
0: Ang unang-unang katanungan dyan, paano ba nating uunawain ang mga nakalagay sa Constitution?
2: Yes po.
0: Ang constitutional rule of interpretation, the intention of the framers become irrelevant basta't na-ratify na ng mga tao ang ating Constitution. Bakit? Sapagkat binasa nilang Constitution, nabasa nila, at ang pag-uunawa dapat sa nakikita nila ay true ordinary meaning lang. In short, kung ikaw ay isang ordinaryong tao at nakita mo sitting, hindi ibig sabihin nun, not sitting. Kung nakita mo, you have to take an oath, hindi ibig sabihin nun, you should not take an oath. The Constitution must be interpreted in the light of the ordinary meaning, which ordinary people who ratify

0: modify the Constitution have in their mind at the time of approval.
1: Din, parang sinabi lang sa akin din ko niyan ni Manong Edwin, you are cheating, hindi ka nakita ng teacher, therefore you're not cheating.
0: Totoo yun, Kaya na yung sinasabi mong ordinary interpretation, yun naman talaga dapat.
2: Okay, din, okay. Mentioned about sitting, and you also mentioned that they take an oath. Hmm. If a requirement of sitting is you take an oath as a senator judge,
0: yes,
2: then you automatically exclude Bato de la Rosa because Senator Bato de la Rosa never took an oath kasi tumakbo na siya.
0: Correct.
1: As a prerequisite.
0: Yes. If you look at the Section 3, Paragraph 6, may twin requirement para ka maging magpasya, mag-decide. Okay. Ang twin requirement, first take an oath,
1: yes,
0: and sit for that purpose.
1: Uh-uh.
0: Ibig sabihin ng sitting for that purpose, you try and decide as an impeachment judge. Kaya kung isa lang ang mawala doon, hindi ka makakapagpasya.
1: Yes.
0: Hindi ka magde-decide. Kasi kung ipipilit mo na constant ang 24 and therefore yung 2/3 16, hindi ka pa pumapasok doon sa loob ng session, may apat na sureball na acquittal. Diba?
2: Correct.
0: Oo.
2: Din, Mel.
1: Oh, the same then, conviction.
0: Hindi.
1: Kasi, may mga sureball din doon eh.
0: Ito, Nani.
1: Look, beyond legal is also political.
0: Oo.
1: We know that for a fact as well. Oo.
0: Pero ito, Nani, looking at the mathematics, those who want conviction, zero margin of error. Kasi dapat lahat 16 na doon sila. Pero, among those who want acquittal, they can weaponize absenteeism, huwag na tayo mag-aral, hindi na natin to kailangan magpresenta ng ebidensya, babuyin natin ang impeachment.
1: But the burden of proof, of course, resides on the prosecution.
0: That makes it hard. Kaya nga, walang margin of error, dapat yes, nandun sila, burden of proof sa kanila, 2/3 pa. That made it difficult. But difficulty should not equate to absurdity.
1: To ask you bluntly lang ho, no, Manong Dean, ilan sa tingin nyo dapat based on the interpretation na hindi ka nag-oath, you're suspended, therefore, ilan dapat sa tingin nyo po yung conviction vote?
0: Qualified?
1: Yes.
0: So tatlo wala na?
1: Yes.
0: Tatlo, si Marcoleta, si Jinggoy, at saka si Bato.
2: Right.
1: Yes.
0: Tapos kung let's say hindi pa babalik si Legarda, let us assume, di apat, di 20. 2/3 of 20, 13 or 14? Okay. I think 13.
1: Okay.
0: 13.
1: 13. Lucky 13.
0: Lucky 13 or 14.
1: Or unlucky 13.
0: Oh, mahina ako sa mate.
1: So, yun lang ho yung one.
2: You mentioned a while ago that the people who favor acquittal will just not appear.
0: Yes.
2: Okay. On the opposite side, you can also diminish it, lower it by filing cases, which apparently they are saying they're weaponizing the plunder case law right now to file charges against the opposition senator. So both are creating, they're both weaponizing it in their different ways.
0: Oh, yes. Talaga naman ganun. That is, yun ang batas eh, di ba? Each side can abuse it, no?
2: Correct.
0: Kaya ang tanong, sino ang mas makakapagmanipula? Di ba?
1: Okay, by the way.
0: Di ba? Sino?
1: Yeah.
0: And talaga, those who want acquittal can really just manipulate it because they are no longer required to win it by intelligence or evidence. Wala na yun.
1: Can I close the discussion lang whether it's 14 or 13? Now, the Senate will have to vote on it.
0: Yes.
1: Di ba?
0: Oo.
1: To change the rules. To change the number of conviction. Is that scheduled already? Na pagbobotohan nila to? Or pinag-usapan lang to based on...
2: There's another hearing pa.
0: Yes, meron pa mag-ano. Pero let's make it clear. They are not changing the rules.
2: Mm-hmm.
0: Diba? The provision of the Constitution will stay. But yung alituntunin nila, they are changing the interpretation.
1: And
0: no one has a vested right on interpretation. Basta't mali, kahit kailan, pwedeng baguhin.
1: So, diba? They will have to decide on that by voting on it.
0: Yes, quorum lang yun.
1: Quorum.
0: Majority of the quorum lang yun.
1: I'm trying to...
2: Just to clarify the position of Justice Ascuna, ang sabi niya, all is all.
0: Mm.
2: But... And he also recognizes three grounds where a senator can be removed. Mm-hmm. Death, removal, and resignation.
1: Mm-hmm. Okay.
2: So, pag, let's say, may...
1: In the absence of those.
2: May pito ang may siyam na nag-resign. Or siyam na tinanggal by death, removal, resignation. in the interpretation of Justice Ascona, 24 pa rin ang denominator?
0: Pag yes.
2: Ganun? Ah, ganun?
0: O kaya nga 16 eh. Kasi
2: ang so regardless?
0: Yes, 16 kasi ang kanyang two-thirds. Para magkaroon ka ng 16, dapat 24.
2: Okay.
0: So, hindi ka magkakaroon ng 16 kung hindi 24. So, the denominator will always be 24.
2: It will lead to, to absurd consequence if it goes down. Kasi pag 24 minus 9, 15. So, it's less than 16. So, obviously, yes. Pag ganun yan, does it mean acquitted na si, there's no enough votes?
0: That is correct. Kung mag-i-stick ka sa constant na hindi nagbabago, kaya nga, it's weaponizing absenteeism. It's weaponizing lackadaisical appearance. It's weaponizing, pwede mong guluhin lang ang impeachment. Pwede mong ambabuyin yung impeachment kasi you are no longer required to win it by intelligence or evidence. Mag-ano ka na lang.
2: But I thought sa ang impression ko kay Justice Ascona, willing siya bumaba, ibaba yung denominator, basta tanggal, patay, and resignation.
0: Oh, pwede. Yun ang sabi niya. 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Yun ang exception
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0: Alam mo si Ascona.
2: Teacher mo yun, di ba? Naging professor mo.
0: Hindi ko naging teacher yun.
2: Oh, okay.
0: Ascona,
1: kaya ano?
2: Hindi ko naman.
0: 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Pwede naman talaga eh. Pwede naman talaga yung sinasabi mo eh, di ba? 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Dapat comparably, yun yung for conviction. Pero comparably, paano naman yung for acquittal? Who can manipulate it more? Talagang obvious na talaga. The acquittal party can really manipulate it, no? Wala lang silang gagawin.
1: Question lang. This is the Senate. We're talking about the Senate.
0: Yes.
1: What if someone, a person, for example, kayo po, nag-Supreme Court, at tanungin yung Supreme Court regarding whether it's 16 or not.
0: Yes.
1: What will happen?
0: Okay. Ang unang tanong dyan eh, meron bang, as a general rule, poder ang ating Korte Suprema para sumingit? Mag-intrude sila o makialam sila dito?
1: If someone goes up.
0: Oo. Pero, alam mo, ang impeachment court at ang Supreme Court, parehong creation niya ng Constitution.
1: Okay.
0: So from that perspective, pantay sila. 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
1: Yes.
0: This is purely, sabi nga ni Puno, determination of how it will be implemented is a matter of policy. And it's no longer a matter of interpretation of the law. Inang gusto ng super body, inang gusto ng body na diligyan natin ng poder to try and decide impeachment, dapat pabayaan yan as a general rule.
2: Pero in the case of, tama sabi mo, if there's a grave abuse of discretion, pero this is not, magbubutuan ng court, so there's obviously no grave abuse, but this is a question of law, interpretation of the law, di ba? The Supreme Court will define how does one interpret it correctly. Yeah. Pwede rin umakyat kahit na walang grave abuse, di ba? Kasi it's a question of
1: law.
2: How do we interpret this particular provision? Nice. Hindi ba pwedeng
0: That is an expanded, yung expanded jurisdiction kasi ng Korte Suprema is, yun lang ang ground na ginawa. And you also have to look at this from the structure or from the doctrine of separation of powers. Kanya-kanya silang mga poder. At isa na dyan, ang impeachment court na natatanging sinabi ng court ng ating constitution, you will have the sole power to try and decide. And when that was stated by the constitution, syempre kaakibat na rin diyan yung kakayahan nilang mag-interpreta. So kung ang interpretation nila ay walang grave abuse of discretion, diyan titigil 'yon.
1: Quick question lang po.
2: Okay.
1: The first impeachment filed against BP Sara, may umakyat sa Supreme Court. Sabi ng Supreme Court, mali. Ulit.
0: Mm.
1: So, of equal power under the Constitution, executive, legislative, judiciary.
0: Mm.
1: And yet, nangialam ang Supreme Court.
0: Mm.
1: So, that possibility will always be there.
0: Mm.
1: at discretion, I'm sorry, I'll use the word discretion not being a lawyer, ng Supreme Court to look into the complaint.
0: Yes.
1: Oh, whether bola lang to o may basyan ito.
0: Oo.
1: Is that purely, ang tingin ko lang po kasi ang maraming tanong ng tao, kasi mga taong yan eh, appointed naman ng mga presidente yung mga yan eh. Therefore, there will always be bias among congressmen, senators, and members of the justice. So what safeguard do people have to ensure lang na parehas yung decision?
0: Well, talaga naman, we live in a crazy and fallible world, an imperfect world.
1: Kinabahan ako dun sa sagot.
0: Sinasangga ko na ikaw. Kasi we also have to be realistic.
1: Yes.
0: People, you know, Supreme Court justices are human beings. They are as fallible.
1: And so all of us.
0: And so, yes, as they are as fallible as you, at
1: wala,
0: ako, at si, you know, madami tayo. And there will have witting and unwitting persuasions. No?
1: Yes.
0: Iyan talaga ang hindi natin alam. Kaya, punot dulo, baka talagang konsyensya. Baka walang grave abuse of discretion. By pure semantics acrobatic use of language, meron. Well, wala tayong magagawa because they're the institution. The institution is imperfect.
1: That's the risk of democracy.
0: That is the risk
2: of
0: democracy.
2: So you mean to say if it's a question of law where Supreme Court has the right to interpret the law, because of the sole trier of impeachment cases, Supreme Court will say, hindi namin itatouch yan, tama yung decision, we will respect the decision of the Senate Impeachment Court, regardless of what is the threshold. And on the basis of political question, bali siya.
0: Yeah. Oh, because this is very...
2: Can you please explain what political question is?
0: Political question, policies. Okay? Yeah. Hindi ito yung batas, paano natin i-interpretin ito. Ano ang gagawin natin para halimbawa ang legislature gumawa ng sinabi, gay marriages, pwede na.
2: Mm. Oy, diba?
0: Pwede na. Policy yun. Yeah. Dinecide ng legislator natin, there's really nothing wrong.
1: Divorce.
0: Policy yun. Hindi pwedeng baguhin ng Korte Suprema yun unless may binabangga sa Konstitusyon.
2: Ah.
0: So, unless na binabangga sa Konstitusyon. 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
1: nice
0: court natin.
1: Yes.
0: Kaya nga, ang kanilang antas ay talagang, in effect, talagang pantay. Pantay sa Korte Suprema. At kung sinabi ng Constitution na you have the sole power to try and decide, payo lang. You are supreme there. Kaya ang Supreme Court dapat medyo kwidaw talaga sila.
1: Ah. Well, you know, what complicates this issue kasi is, malapit ang 2028. Based on service, front runner si VP Sara. And worse than that, these are all members of the UNI team. Yung naglalaban-laban ngayon. Di ba? The sitting president, the sitting vice president, yung mga kinulong ng mga senador, were all part of the UNI team. So, may mga nagsasabi ko kasi that this is one way of derailing the chances of Sara from becoming the next president. So, dinaan sa impeachment. What do you think po?
0: Well, para namang may plausibility talaga 'yon, okay. No? Talagang ako ang tingin ko rin itong impeachment, hindi mo na talaga maihihiwalay ito sa election.
1: Sa election. Yeah.
0: At andain ng factor dito, may ICC pa sa The Hague.
1: Yes.
0: 'Di ba? Yung branding doon sa The Hague, pwedeng ilipat dito sa branding dito sa BP Sara, sasabihin pareho lang sila, things like that, patungo na tayo sa election. 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Preparation for the next election.
2: In the last Senate flicks, yung away ng minority Senate majority, ginamit ang Avelino versus Cuenco grab majority from the side of Alan Cayetano. Bakit biglang pumasok ulit dito ang Avelino versus Cuenco?
0: Hindi ko nga alam kasi irrelevant na Avelino versus Cuenco.
1: In this particular
0: instance.
2: Can you please explain ano yung Avelino versus Cuenco?
0: Ano, quorum lang yun. What is a quorum?
2: Okay.
0: Ano ang numero para magka-business ang Senado?
2: Correct.
0: Yun lang yun. Pero dito iba ng usapan. Ano ang numero para makapag-convict sa isang vice president? So ibang-iba na talaga sila. At nakikita na natin ang bilang. 2/3 of all the members of the Senate. Pero yun nga, dapat yung all members of the Senate, dapat hindi ito i-fragment, i-isolate, dapat idugtong to sa kalahatan ng Section 3, Paragraph 6, na sinasabi, sitting for that purpose at saka taking oath and affirmation. Kaya chronological event, susumpa

0: sila to convert themselves from legislator to judges. 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At pagkatapos, judges na sila sitting for that purpose. Mm-hmm. Uupo sila at pagkatapos, magpapasya.
1: Question lang po. I'll play the advocate, he's the devil. What if someone is planning an impeachment case against you to distort the numbers, tinanggal yung mga kakampi mo doon sa Senado by filing a case against you or cases against you people para ma-derail o mabago yung number.
0: Talaga.
1: Is that also a possibility?
0: Talaga, that is, yes, that's a political move. Ito na yung mga extraneous moves, no? Na,
1: talaga naman.
0: Na talaga may mga ulterior motives na. Okay. And unfortunately, talaga nagagamit yung, you know, it's weaponizing the system also.
1: Yeah.
0: Diba? It's weaponizing the system. Kaya dapat bumoto tayo ng mga tao may konsyensya.
1: One final point.
0: Oh.
1: When someone decides to declare martial law, di ba? You also need the support or endorsement of Congress and the House.
0: Yes, concurrence.
1: Concurrence, di ba? So this can also impact in the future, di ba? Kapag ginalaw mo to at may nag-isip ng martial law and the same people will vote to declare martial law.
0: Siyempre. Kasi kung kakampi mo lahat yun, kung kaalyado mo yun, kung rubber stamp mo yun, di wala na. Eto na naman, papasok na naman tayo sa diktadorya ni Marcos.
1: Medyo oops yun, oops.
0: Oh, yes.
2: Alam mo din, Mel, if you look at the opinions of the Amicicure, it's 3-1 in favor of lowering the threshold. Question to you is, should the senators give way to the opinions of the four Amicicure or the majority opinion? But before you answer that, the spokes will return after this short break.

0: 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Welcome to Bankero Unfiltered.
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3: This box is back still with Dean Mel Santa Maria. Before Dean Mel answers our hanging question, acknowledge muna tayo ng mga comments at tanong galing sa ating live audience. Mauna ka naman, oh.
4: Okay, comment from Leonard Alan Famisan. Alain Famisan. Dean Mel for DOJ Secretary.
3: Go, go, go! Comment from Baldog ng Tondo.
5: Aray.
3: Let the senators decide it amongst themselves.
4: Oh, political question yun.
3: Yeah.
4: Question from Zombinator. Bakit takot na takot ang Senado na mag-decide? Totoo ba takot na takot? Hindi naman siguro din Mel, ano? Ay, ikaw.
3: I'm asking. Takot na takot ba ang Senado?
5: Mag-decide para dito sa...
4: Threshold.
5: Parang silang very cautious, no? Pero dapat mag-decide sila.
3: Yeah, but there were already two nang nasabi ng opinion, 16. Mm-hmm. The Win Gatchalian at si Senator Escudero. But anyway, another comment po. From Mr. Bong Sanchez, even if the senator is not suspended but not attending the impeachment, they should not vote. Ito po yung sinasabi niyo po ata kanina.
5: Twin requirements, okay. No?
3: Comment from, weaponizing by being absent.
5: Oh, okay.
4: Comment from Oxygen Kale. These are the remedies of respondents in the future. The writ of certiorari / prohibition and the temporary restraining order and or writ of preliminary injunction.
3: Ano ibig sabihin ito?
4: Oh, comment lang yun. Iyan mo na. Oh, our hanging question pala. I forgot. So the opinion from the Amici-Curie is 3-1 in favor of lowering the threshold. The question is, should the senators accede to the majority opinion?
5: Ako, para sa akin, it's about time that they really listen to the expert, yung mga knowledgeable dito. I think that they should accede. Because complicated yung issue. At talagang kailangan nila ng gabay. 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
0: 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Dapat rationality or rational ang ating interpretation sa Constitution.
2: May question lang, just to clarify. Nag-oath take, this is really a further explanation. Nag-oath na sina Jinggoy, nag-oath sina Marcoleta. So sitting sila, they are considered senator judge. But can you explain lang, why are they prevented from attending? This is for the benefit of those who are saying, but hindi sila nakaupo, nag-hear.
0: Well, because of 7080.
2: What is that?
0: 7080, the plunder law. Section 5, which provides that any person against whom a plunder case is filed shall be suspended. So meron tayong batas na sinususpend sila. Hindi natin pwedeng i-violate yun. No one is above the law. At pangalawa, basta't sinabi mong sitting, talagang very illustrative at talagang masalarawan, ano?
1: Yeah.
0: Na may double purpose yun. Yung sinasabi ko kanina, sitting as capacity as a judge. Okay, judge na sila. And sitting as presence to conduct the trial. So talagang two purposes, yung word na sitting, napakahalaga. Kaya kung hindi, yun ang twin requirement, kaya sinabi ko, twin requirement, take the oath and later sit. Meaning to say, as a judge and trying the case. Kung wala, isa doon wala, hindi sila dapat bumoto.
1: Two of those jails are seeking bail.
0: Mm-hmm.
1: Di ba? So yes, pag nag-bail yun, uupo.
0: Oh yes.
1: Mag-oath, magiging part ng impeachment trial.
0: Yes. Okay, pasok na sila.
1: Ngayon, these are known to be enemies of the government. Therefore, yung wish nila for bail is a gunner. That's the political side of it.
0: Yes, yeah, there okay. Will be
1: yun lang naman ibig sabihin nun.
0: There will be perceptions like that.
1: Yes.
2: Let's go back to, in your description, you have a twin requisite for sitting. How about the case of Senator Loren Legarda?
1: Yeah.
0: Fine. Umattend siya ng Article 1, umattend siya ng Article 4. Let her vote para sa Article 1 and Article 4.
2: But 2 and 3, huh? I mean, the other articles, can she vote?
0: Kung wala siya doon, just like in the Supreme Court, kasi ang mga Supreme Court, di ba, gagawa sila ng decision, pipirma sila, magsasabi sila, concurring, dissenting, tapos merong no part.
2: Wait, klaro ko lang.
1: No part?
0: Oh yes, meron doon, no part.
2: Wait, Din Mel. So, the senator judges will rule according to each and every article.
0: Yes, oo. Kaya isang article lang, ma-convict, tapos na talaga ang laban.
2: Okay.
1: Which among the cases do you think is may gravitas o grabe?
0: Okay.
1: Against the Vice President at nakagano.
0: Okay, kasi para sa akin, there is a difference between burden of proof at saka burden of evidence. Yung burden of proof, ito yung alam natin, proof beyond reasonable doubt, yung preponderance of evidence. Pero ang burden of evidence. Nagsishift yan. Basta oras na naglatag ng mga ebidensya na kapanipaniwala naman. At ang level, sabi nga ni Chief Escudero, is only clear and convincing.
1: Mm.
0: Lumilipat na ang pasanin para pasinungalingan yung mga nakalatag na ebidensya. 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Ibig sabihin ko, enough. 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Yan ang travesty.
1: Articles 1 and 4 referring to...
0: One is yung
2: threat.
0: Threat.
1: Grave threat.
0: Yung for yung misappropriation confidential funds.
1: Oh, okay.
0: Ito naman, ito yung ito yung sa sal-in.
1: Sal-in,
0: etc. So, yan.
2: So, we're going to the third, no?
0: Third na ba to?
2: No, we're still going to the third. Third na to, unexplained wealth na to.
0: Second. Second. Kasi inuna natin ng four. Yung
2: grade yes, the threat, and then the confidential funds.
0: Yes, and then now we're in two.
2: Unexplained wealth to.
0: Yes.
2: So this is the third article that we're talking now.
0: Yes, this is the third.
2: So you're saying, based on the two, there's clear and convinced. But do you think it's enough to convict?
0: Yes, because ang quantum of evidence nga is only clear and convincing evidence. It's not even proof beyond reasonable doubt. It's a little bit above preponderance of evidence. Ibig sabihin, pwedeng ka panipaniwala yung kwento ng dalawa. Diba? Pero kung sino mas credible, siyang mananaig. So, ang problema dito, wala pa yung istorya ng kabila.
2: Okay.
1: Yung tanong niyo po kasi, in a regular court, a judge can decide on his own. Pag nakita yung sinasabi nyo.
0: Oh, pero pagbibigyan, kaya dito papasok yung presumption of innocence kasi pagbibigyan pa rin itong kabila. Sa presumption of innocence kasi, ang huling magsasalita, parating accused.
1: Yung accused. So in the case of impeachment, may political yun. Judge, wala namang politika yun. Kundi so, law lang dapat, di ba?
2: So din, that perhaps explains why na-convict si Chief, for the late Chief Justice Corona sa impeachment court, but when it went to Sandigan Bayan, na-acquit siya because the burden, the standard of evidence is much higher.
0: Yes.
2: Which is proof beyond reasonable doubt. Kaya na-acquit siya sa criminal case.
0: Tandaan natin ang sinabing guideline ni Senate Presiding Officer, tatlo. Sabi niya, yung una nga yung 16.
2: Okay.
0: Kaya pinag-uusapan ngayon. Pangalawa, yung level ng evidence, clear and convincing lang. At saka yung approach sa ebidensya, a little bit liberal, but without sacrificing the rights of the parties.
1: So if you're an impeachable officer and you get convicted in impeachment court, is there a venue for appeal?
0: Wala. Tapos yun. So, as a matter of fact, sa resolution, sa law ng impeachment court, there is no motion for reconsideration.
1: So, in the case of Corona, Justice Corona, na-convict dito, na-absuelto,
0: yes.
1: Pero wasak na siya.
0: Oo, wasak na siya. Exactly.
1: Diba?
0: Oo, okay. Wasak na. The impeachment, yung proseso pa lang doon talagang, it will bear on your reputation talaga. Eh, kita mo naman, araw-araw, nakikita natin itong ebidensyang pinapresenta, di ba? Yun yung political aspect.
1: Hindi yung pamamonetize.
2: Din Mel, this threshold issue seems to be a suggest to all of us that at the bottom of all this impeachment hearing, it's a numbers game.
0: Yes.
2: What will happen? What will be the consequences of whatever decision is made? If it's lowered, what's the consequence? If it's maintained, what happens?
0: If it's lowered, yung ano?
2: Yung threshold.
0: Well, okay. It's a question of conviction and acquittal, di ba? So, and it's a question of evidence versus your political view. It's a question of evidence and alliance. Justice and loyalty. Yun ang magiging question yan. Sino ang mananaig dyan? So, if the question is, magkakaroon ba tayo ng travesty of justice? Magkakaroon tayo kung hindi susundin ang takbo o ang takbo ng ebidensya. Kasi constitutional, ito yung mga issue ng two-thirds, once every year. Legal, ito yung ebidensya. At political, ito nga yung subjective. Mm-hmm. Political, nasa Senate sila. Lugar ng mga politiko. Mm-hmm. 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Otherwise, totoo yung sinasabi natin that if you maintain the 24, and if you maintain the 16, the defense or those who are going for acquittal is no longer required to win intellectually or by evidence. Wala na. There is no more defense on the merits. Wala na. Ano na ito? Weaponizing. And isa pa. Basta't hindi natin binago ito, sino ang ating... We honor those who are not working. Bigyan natin ng halaga ang mga tao, ang mga senador na nahandoon parate, tumitingin sa ebidensya, sinusuri ebidensya, nagpapakasawa doon sa loob, kesa sa mga taong nanonood lang ng Netflix. mga senador o nag-abroad, di ba? 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

0: Bigyan naman natin ng halaga ang kanilang ginagawa. Let us give the reward to those who are working.
1: I'm not sure why they're out of the country, but yung isa ata is according to medical, for medical reasons,
0: yes,
1: extended leave.
0: Okay, that's justifiable. But the fact that she's not there, dun gumagalaw yung
2: issue. May pahabol na comment from Benjamin Santos. Yung mga senador na lumabag sa batas at nagnakaw sa bayan, wala silang karapatang bumoto sa impeachment. Ano masasabi mo?
0: Well, that goes into credibility talaga. Mm. Kasi ang requirement lang sa mga senador is taking their oath at sitting for that purpose. Mawala ang isa doon, hindi dapat sila bumoto.
2: Mm, okay.
1: Tough question lang, Manong Mel. Yes. If the senator judges can change the threshold before the final vote, isn't this changing the rules in the middle of the game?
0: Hindi. The rules will stick. It will stay. It will not be amended. Words will not change. Phrases will not change. It is the interpretation. And no one has a vested right on interpretation of the law. Kahit kailan. Basta't mali, dapat itama.
2: Okay. Ito, another tough question. What is your comment on Attorney Paolo Panelo's opinion, which is changing the voting threshold is like putting the burden of the senator's respective current legal issues on VP Sana?
0: No, hindi. Hindi rin. No, sapagkat changing the rules, if you change the rules, it's just a matter of also you cannot divorce it from weighing the evidence. Mm-hmm. No? Weighing the evidence. Remember, if the judges are given the judicial authority, it cannot divorce from its exercise. Mm-hmm. Diba? Hindi mo pwede talaga silang tanggalin. And when you say exercise, then you are looking at the evidence. So kung nakita mo yung evidence, ganito, tapos magdi-decide ka ng ganyan, mali yun. At kung iyan ay ini-institutionalize mo sa isang rule, dapat baguhin yung interpretation ng rule. Yan para sa akin.
1: Okay, former Justice Ascuna said that if 24 as denominator is changed, the decision could be challenged before the Supreme Court.
0: Palagay ko,
2: Meron pa. Oh. Meron pang comment.
1: Justice Artemio Panganiban said the Senate's decision could not be questioned by the High Court.
0: Yes.
1: Which stand has strong legal basis.
0: Yes, I think sasangayin ako dito kay Chief Justice Puno at saka kay Panganiban. Si Puno kahapon napakaklaro eh. You are not under the Supreme Court. You are in the sense the supreme authority for impeachment. Kaya whatever you decide, it's a matter of policy. It's done. Yun ang sabi ni Chief Justice Puno. Unless, of course, may grave abuse of discretion na tinatawag.
2: Yeah. Meron lang akong idadagdag lang. I just want to urge the public. Kasi medyo binabash si Justice Ascuna because of his view na contrary to the others. So let's not yes. put any political color. This is, yes. I know Justice Alcuas very well.
0: Yes. It is Ascuna.
2: Ascuna. He's a man of integrity, no? And it's based on his experience and his reading of the Constitution. So, wag natin nung lagyan ng kulay ko. Ito po yung opinion nila. Let's respect the opinion as they are.
0: Yes. Alam mo, if you look at Ascuna's opinion as it is, meron namang sense, no? Meron namang sense. Sinabi mo nga kanina yung it assumes that a dynamic threshold can be exploited by the supermajority to lower the bar of conviction. Actually, that is plausible. Kaya nga, ang sanggut ko doon, ang tanong ko lang doon, sino ang makakapag-exploit?
2: Correct.
0: It's the acquittal. Pero yung kanyang sinabi, plausible yon. Plausible yung sinabi ni Justice Ascuna. Totoo naman yun.
1: Including conviction can also exploit it.
0: Yes.
1: By destroying known enemies.
0: That's correct.
1: So, in other words, it can work both ways.
0: Right. It can work both ways.
1: Sino lang yung matalinong matching na nagplano lahat nito? Yun ang magaling. Di ba? Yan ang ibig sabihin nun eh.
0: Or how is the structure so built na sino ang mas makakagamit nung sistema?
1: Yes. So, thank you very much for your time.
2: Maraming salamat din, Mel.
0: Maraming salamat, Lani at Edwin.
2: When constitutional rules are tested, the integrity of the process matters as much as the final decision.
1: I say it the way I see it. I'm former Secretary Nani Agsalud Braganza.
2: And I'm former Secretary Edwin Lasherda. And we are
3: The Spokes.

0: Good morning. Welcome to Business 360, where business, markets, and the economy come into full view. I'm Margo Salcedo, and this is the Billionario News Channel.
1: We must be confident that underlying inflation is moving to our objective, clearly and at sufficient speed. Today, the FOMC decided that this standard has not been satisfied.
0: The U.S. Federal Reserve raises rates for the first time since 2023. It also signals another hike ahead. Naiya by train? The Terminal 3 subway station is officially underway, while 30 local and international firms express interest in the government's railway expansion. And Filipino innovators are taking on some of the country's biggest economic challenges, from power to agriculture. We'll meet one of this year's Filipinovation awardees, Patrick De Guzman, along with DepDev Undersecretary Rosemary Edilion. And the Fed does it. The central bank has raised interest rates by 25 basis points for the first time in 3 years. That brings the benchmark rate to 3.75 to 4% as the Fed moves to bring inflation back to target.
1: Economic activity is expanding at a solid pace. While uncertainty remains elevated, owing in part to geopolitical developments, domestic spending has been resilient. Productivity growth, strong, and capital investment is robust. Job gains have kept pace with the workforce, and the unemployment rate has changed little. But inflation remains elevated. Today's policy action will support a timelier return to the committee's 2% goal. This committee will deliver price stability.
0: And the Fed is signaling it's not done yet. 16 of 18 Fed policymakers expect at least one more hike by the end of the year. The Fed now sees its policy rate reaching 4 to 4.25% by year end and staying there through 2027. Inflation, not the Fed, may be the bigger problem for the peso. That's according to Credit Rating and Investor Services Philippines. CRISP said the gap between Philippine and U.S. inflation is a bigger issue for the peso than the latest rate hike. CRISP President and Chief Economist Emmanuel Leyco said peso-denominated assets pay more interest than dollar assets, but faster rising prices mean the dollar offers a better real return. Leyco added, the two gaps can mean higher prices for imported goods like rice and fuel, more pesos for those receiving remittances, and higher loan rates in the BSP hikes again. Leyco said the BSP has two options for October: raise rates or hold and wait for inflation to ease. Let's now check on the local currency. The peso opens slightly weaker this morning, 62 pesos and 83 centavos against the dollar, compared to the previous close. Now, a check on the stock market. The Philippine Stock Exchange Index opens sideways, trading within the 5,900 level. It shed more than 1.5% in yesterday's close on global economic uncertainty. The most active stocks are trading mixed, with some mining names trading higher. Overseas, Wall Street fell after the U.S. Fed delivered a rate hike and signaled more were coming. From equity to debt, anticipation is building for GCash operator Mint's listing next month in what will be a test of investor demand. While Alternergy is raising up to 2 billion pesos in its first offering of notes. Joel Caballero has the story.
2: All eyes are on GCash's operator Mint as it prepares for what is said to be the Philippine Stock Exchange's largest IPO. Mint is offering up to 9.23 billion shares, including the over-allotment option, with a maximum offer price of 10 pesos per share. At that maximum price, Mint would have an indicative market capitalization of close to 669 billion pesos. But the final price has not yet been set. The indicative pricing date is October 1st. BDO Capital President Ed Francisco told the Philippine Star the offer price could be around 7.50 to 8.50 pesos a share. BPI Capital and BDO Capital are the domestic lead underwriters and joint bookrunners. Jefferies, CLSA, and HSBC are the international joint bookrunners. Morgan Stanley, JP Morgan, and UBS are the joint global coordinators and joint bookrunners. Securities and Exchange Commission Chairman Francisco Ed Lim calls an offering this size a welcome development and says it sends a signal to other companies considering capital markets. And Alter Energy is tapping the debt market for the first time. The company, chaired by former Energy Secretary Vince Perez, will raise up to 2 billion pesos in green notes. The board approved 1.5-year fixed-rate notes, which will be offered to qualified institutional buyers. The notes will carry an annual interest rate of 7.75% paid quarterly. The principal is due in full at maturity. Most of the proceeds will go to pre-development work for 4 projects, all of them awarded under the Energy Department's 4th Green Energy Auction: Liberty Solar, Calandagan Solar, Alegria Wind, and Tayabas North Wind. Together, they have a combined potential capacity of about 762 megawatts. Some of the proceeds may also go to general corporate purposes, including the repayment of existing loans. Joel Caballero, Bilyonario News Channel.
0: About 30 local and international firms want in on the government's railway expansion program. At a market briefing at the Asian Development Bank in Mandaluyong, the firms expressed interest in providing project management and engineering consultancy services. Among the projects covered includes the proposed extension of the North-South Commuter Railway to New Clark City in Tarlac. The Ninoy Aquino International Airport is a step closer to getting its own train station. President Ferdinand Marcos Jr. led the groundbreaking for the Metro Manila Subway's Naia Terminal 3 station. This will give the airport its first mass transit link. The Transportation Department says digging is set to begin in October. Overall, the 33-kilometer subway is now about 60% complete. We're taking a quick break. When we return, we'll speak with Filipino innovators turning homegrown ideas into solutions for some of the country's biggest challenges. Stay tuned. Business 360 will be right back.

0: ngayong gabi, sisimulan na natin ang agenda.
1: Instead of counting the years, we count the days. We went beyond and set all the Philippine newsroom's agenda by bravely breaking the stories ahead before anyone else does.
2: Red flag ang paggasta umano ng 125 million sa loob lang ng 11 araw.
0: Habemus Papam! Mayroon ng bagong Santo Papa.
3: Ang ilang proyekto ng kumpanya hindi makita. Ang iba naman hindi pa kumpleto.
1: 2 years of bold truth. 2 years of being first.
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1: That's the order. That's the agenda.
5: Every day, new stories are being served. The freshest takes. The stories that everyone's talking about. The Daily Dish. Make sure you don't miss a thing. Only here on the Bilyonaryo News Channel.
6: Welcome back to Business 360. I'm Margo Salcedo. Filipino innovators are developing new solutions to some of the country's biggest economic and development challenges, including a homegrown turbine that could bring power to hard-to-reach areas. Here to talk about the Presidential Filipinovation Awards are Patrick De Guzman and DepDev Undersecretary Rosemarie Edelion. Welcome to Business 360.
7: Good morning po.
6: Yes, I know we're here to talk about the Filipinovation Awards, but just very briefly, because we had this breaking news from the Fed that they raised hikes by 25 bips for the first time in 3 years. They increased their interest rates by 25 basis points for the first time in 3 years. Yusek Rose, it's just so timely that you are here as the Undersecretary for Planning and Policy of the DepDev. Is this going to affect us, especially as we monitor our inflation rates? We've steadily been going down. We're now at 6.1%. Mm-hmm. Could you comment on this, ma'am?
7: Yeah, actually, it's something that we've been waiting for and something that, a long time coming. So in terms of the U.S. economy, what they're trying to curb is really demand. In particular, consumption demand, but this also means that will make imported goods for them less cheaper actually. So that is actually a plus for our exporters, and so we hope that this will actually provide that impetus for our exporters to increase production, especially now that Christmas season is coming up. Then they can actually look to the U.S. as a bigger market. And then in terms of investment demand, I think two things are happening here. So one would be in terms of their bond market, then that will actually make their paper more attractive. And that could also affect our own currency, our own paper. But with respect to capital investments, the equity investments, the FDI, then it will make it very difficult for them to really raise capital because interest rates have increased, and therefore they'll be looking for other opportunities. And this is actually, for us, what we should be doing is really to make us a very attractive destination. Again, goes back to the ease of doing business, goes back to our human capital and even our infrastructure. It could actually work for us, but we need to get the fundamentals right.
6: So do you think it'll help us bring back our GDP rates higher for the second half of the year, or it'll hurt it?
7: For the second half of the year, I think it's too soon, except unless our exporters will be able to ramp up production just to take advantage of the fact that now the U.S. market would see our products as being more competitive. Yeah, so if that happens, then yes, it can affect the second quarter, the second half GDP. But with respect to the investments coming in, I think it will take some more time.
6: Okay, so now let's go to the Filipinovations Award. Yes. First of all, congratulations on this great awards. I saw that no less than President Ferdinand Marcos Jr. himself was at the awarding, and of course, Secretary Arsenio Balisacan. Yes. Could you tell us first, for those who have not heard about the Filipinovation Awards, could you tell us briefly what it is before we go to our awardee?
7: Yeah, so this is an initiative of the National Innovation Council, which, as you know, is being chaired by the president himself. He's really very adamant, very passionate about this because he knows that this is really an investment for the future. And so it's really about giving visibility, increased visibility, of course, the support that our Filipino

0: innovators need. Of course, this is just the second awarding. We had the first one in November of last year. So it's actually created by way of an executive order. It's executive order number 99 issued last year and making it a presidential Philippine Innovation Award. So we want it to be the most prestigious award that could be given to a Philippine innovator.
1: So you have just received the most prestigious award that can be given to a Filipino innovator. Could you tell us about your winning entry, Patrick?
2: So my winning entry is the Marisa Turbine. So the Marisa Turbine is like the wind turbine. You sunk it in the river. So it's like a wind turbine but for the river. So the Philippines, we have lots of rivers and we don't harness electricity from it. So we have big dams. You need to build big dams to harness electricity from the water sources around the mountains or the rivers around the Philippines. But the problem with the dams is you need a big budget to develop the dams. You need to consult with the community and sometimes the environmental damage. So what we're trying to do with the Marisa Turbine is we're trying to streamline the development of river renewable electricity by just making a cheaper Marisa Turbine, by making it affordable and easy to deploy.
1: So how will we be able to use this turbine? Do you see it affecting maybe islands? Impacting islands?
2: So our target market are the off-grid community in the Philippines, so off-grid islands. So it affects 1.2 million Filipino households, so malaki rin po. So we want to target those communities because they are heavily reliant on diesel power. So diesel power is quite expensive right now. We import diesel from outside the nation. And our solution to that is that we have lots of waters in the country. We are an archipelago, and we have lots of typhoons visiting our country every year. So our rivers are always full of water. And why not we turn that water flow into a usable electricity to reduce our reliance on diesel power, which the off-grid community is heavily reliant right now.
1: Genius. So we have to connect him with the Department of Energy.
0: That's right.
1: Could we find out also about, I understand there were five finalists, and all from all over the Philippines.
0: All over the Philippines.
1: Manila, I understand you're from Romblon.
2: No, from Bulacan.
1: Ah, from Bulacan.
2: Yes.
1: Ah, nako, maayos niya po yung flood control.
2: Yes.
0: So we don't need the dams.
1: So Yusek, who are the other awardees po? And could you tell us about the other innovations that you were able to see?
0: One awardee is actually an 85-year-old inventor, Mr.
2: Austria.
0: He invented this adult ventilator. So the need for an adult ventilator really was amplified during the COVID, where we were running out of ventilators because a ventilator is very, very expensive and it's being manufactured, you know, abroad. And so if you need to increase your inventory of ventilators, then it's not as easy. So now we have a local manufacturer of this adult ventilator. What's more, it's actually portable, so you can have the ventilator right at the ambulance, right inside the ambulance as you're going to the hospital.
1: Is this like an oxygen concentrator?
0: Yes, something like that.
1: Okay.
0: Yeah, and it's battery powered. Yes, and so you can really use it also for even for primary health centers, they can already have this.
1: That's so cool.
0: Yes.
1: So we have for health, we have for energy, do we have for other sectors?
0: Agriculture.
1: Yes. Ano po yung nanalo for agriculture?
0: Yes, just agriculture. Well, right now they're calling it golden sprout. I hope they find a better. But this is really giving our native chicken the what they call emulsified garlic. And it's really to boost their immunity. Because the problem with our native chicken is that it has a very high mortality rate. Yeah. And then it also takes a long time before they grow, and so it's difficult to commercialize them. But a lot of that has to do with their lack of immune system. And so this emulsified garlic is actually could boost that immune system so that after 90 days, they already reach 1 kilogram. Mm. Of it and can already be sold, unlike before that it takes 6 months at least. And the other tagline of the inventor there is parang while the chicken is still live, it's already being marinated.
2: Yes.
1: It's a big party. Lasang adobo na siya pag ano, magiging mas malasa po siya. No, but seriously, it would be a great boost because instead of, I imagine that it would be in place of antibiotics for the chicken.
0: That's
1: so
0: right.
1: It would be healthier chicken for
0: yes, all. It could also help. Actually, it's not just for the native chicken. You can also use it for, the broiler chicken. And that will also solve a bit of our problem on antimicrobial resistance. Because the thing is, since the chickens are actually being injected with antibiotics, sometimes there are residues left. And we ingest that when we eat the chicken.
1: So I think when people see these innovations, they are very inspired by them.
0: Yes.
1: And some would really want to take them on already. Mm. So I guess the big question is, how do we move these innovations from the lab to the public? Mm. Do you have a suggestion for this? Like, where would you present first? Mm. For maybe would you present it to an LGU or to a private company so that they can test pilot it, and then for public consumption.
2: So for a startup company, or if you have an idea, you need to first find the pain point in the Philippines because we have lots of problems here in the Philippines. So in my case, at Saltrick Power, we created the Marisa turbine to address the energy insecurity issues of the Philippines. We are heavily energy dependent on other nations' fuel. So our strategy is we go to the missionary electrification communities around the Philippines. So the missionary electrification, it is the mandate of DINAPO Corps to provide power, build power plants to communities without direct source to the Luzon grid. And what we want to do is we want to put the Marisa turbine in those communities to help them alleviate their reliance on diesel power.
1: So what about for the others? How will the public or how would investors even be able to contact the winners in case anyone is interested to maybe be an angel investor or come up with a joint venture? How would they do that, Poyusek?
0: Actually, during the competition itself, we make sure that we invite potential investors, venture capitalists. During that the competition itself, we actually have also invited embassies, ambassadors, so that they are aware, so that there's already that that channel to the international investors. Plus, the award that they will be given is actually divided into two. One is a grant money that they can use to expand their business, expand their startup. And then another is what we call a post-competition support, which they can use to fund their participation in an international event or international training, workshop, what have you. And it's really about being able to expand their network. And plus, of course, we are coming up with a web portal for Philip Innovators. So watch out for that. Probably by next month, we'll be ready to launch it. Mm. And so we will be featuring all these Philip Innovators, of course.
1: So if I'm an investor, I can just go to that portal. But for you,
2: for me,
1: what are the bottlenecks that you might face? And what can the government do to help you make your product available to more people and serve communities?
2: The bottlenecks that we face right now are the regulators. So if you want to build a power plant, you need lots of certifications, lots of permits that you need to have in order to build that power plant. So the big picture here is that we want to streamline the process of building a power plant. There is already a big investment waiting. They are waiting for projects around the Philippines that they could fund. So I'm really grateful with the PFA Awards because during the awards, it's more than the award. It's more of networking with like-minded people and also with investors. So later, I will meet a South Korean investor, and we've met during the said award. Mm. So I think the award is just the bonus for us because it's just the beginning. But after the award, there will be more opportunities around for us in Saltrick Power and for around the other Filipino innovators. So
1: That's wonderful.
2: Yes. So I think it's really a great
1: opportunity,
2: a great event that happened to all of us because it's agglomeration or people, stakeholders going in the same event, talking with one another, sharing ideas, giving opinions on how to introduce best practices in our own businesses in order to, hand-in-hand success.
1: Yes, and of course, USEC Rose, I remember that in the Philippine Development Plan, specifically in Chapter 8, you specifically mentioned that innovation is a strategy for economic growth.
0: Yes.
1: So how will the Filipinovation Awards and all of these innovations, how will they contribute to raising our economic growth that we very much need at this point in time in our economic history?
0: Yeah, because the thing is, with an innovation, then you're introducing a new product, a new way of doing things. And so we want to help these Philippine innovators expand their business, make it, of course, apart from being able to improve our quality of life. But this expansion of the business will bring about more jobs. And that is actually what could drive our growth. Plus, since this is also a way of bringing down the cost, or like in his case, making electricity available to other communities, then it actually also provides lots of opportunities for other businesses to also expand in that area. When before they didn't have electricity, now they have this another source of electricity.
1: Well, it's truly an admirable and worthwhile project. Thank you so much, USEC Rose, Patrick, and to everyone at DepDev, especially Sec RC Balasakan. Congratulations on this book.
0: Thank you.
1: And that's Business 360. I'm Margo Salcedo. Thank you for joining us. Keep it here on BNC, the Billionario News Channel.
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3: 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The Billionario News Channel.

0: Today, we'll talk about numbers, the voting threshold for the impeachment of Vice President Sara, and the budget deliberations. Good morning. I'm Attorney Karen Jimeno, and this is At the Forefront. Three former Chief Justices of the Supreme Court say it is possible to bring down the voting threshold in the impeachment trial of Vice President Sara Duterte. Only one of the amici curiae, former Associate Justice Adolf Ascuna, said the 16-vote requirement should be maintained. According to the Constitution, getting a conviction in an impeachment trial will require a two-thirds vote of all senators. And two-thirds of 24 senators means 16. What are the implications of this? Meanwhile, the House deliberations on the proposed budget for 2027 are underway. Let's get the insights of Caloocan Representative Edgar Erice. Good morning, Congressman Egay.
1: Good morning, Attorney Karen.
0: And let's start first with the headlines for today, yung amici curiae opinion. What was your take on what occurred in the Senate on Wednesday?
1: I'm not a lawyer, but I have a very simple mind. We should not tinker with the Constitution. It's very explicit in the provisions that two-thirds of all members of the Senate. So kung meron pa rin naman tayong 24 members of the Senate, wala pa namang namamatay, wala pa namang nagre-resign, wala pa namang natatanggal. So simple lang ang aking opinion dyan, kailangan ng 16. At kung papayagan natin yung maraming interpretations, baka hindi lang tulad nung martial law, nung panahon ni dating Pangulong Marcos, nagsimula din sa maliliit na paglabag sa konstitusyon. 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
0: Mm-hmm.
1: Kaya kailangan ingatan natin talaga.
0: So with that stand that you have, who among the amici curiae do you most agree with personally?
1: I think Justice Ascuna.
0: Mm-hmm. Yung ano siya rin sinabi niya yata na kailangan firm at least the clear meaning of the Constitution, two-thirds of all members of the Senate.
1: Mahirap naman na maraming interpretation. Anyway, kahit ano man ang maging decision ng impeachment court, it will redound to the final arbiter, which is the Supreme Court.
0: Oo, and since you mentioned that, this seems to be clear as well from the amici curiae that this will be put to the vote of the senator judges.
1: Yes.
0: Should that happen, at ibaba nila yung voting threshold, and this matter is raised to the Supreme Court via a petition for certiorari, do you think the Supreme Court will rule on it?
1: Yes, of course. It's a question of law. It's a question of interpreting the meaning of a constitutional provision.
0: Mm-mm. Kasi mayroong mga petitions in recent years na parang hindi pa acted upon. So ang question would be, would they act before the impeachment trial ends or would it be rendered moot and academic should the Senate Impeachment Court render a judgment?
1: I think kung mag-interpret other than the explicit the provisions of the Constitution, yung mismong impeachment court will be violating the Constitution. It may be tantamount to a grave abuse of discretion. Katulad din nung kahapon lang, may lumabas na decision ng Korte Suprema na yung hindi pagpapasa for 39 years ng anti-political dynasty law, which is a mandatory duty of Congress under the Constitution, na sinabi ng Supreme Court, Congress is committing a grave abuse of discretion.
0: Lumabas na pala yung
1: lumabas
0: decision
1: na yun.
0: On that.
1: Lumabas.
0: As a lawmaker, and I know you're one of those, nalihis tayo konti, I know you've been advocating for anti-political dynasty for so many years already. So given this decision of the Supreme Court saying that there's grave abuse of discretion on the part of Congress not to pass an anti-political dynasty law, will Congress act?
1: Sana, kasi
0: dati, di ba, umaasa pa tayo aabot sa sona ni Presidente
1: otherwise,
0: for 2026.
1: Talagang it will be very clear to the public that Congress is supposed to be supposed to be adhering to the Constitution, siya pa yung nagba-violate ng provisions ng Constitution.
0: Mm-mm. And you mentioned earlier that to you the Constitution is clear but we shouldn't be tinkering with it. Many say that the Constitution, 1987 Constitution, is also flawed. And some have criticized the language of that two-thirds vote as not being clear. Do you think that that should be amended, yung constitution natin, or and particularly the provision on the voting threshold?
1: Sabi ko nga, in my
0: para lang clear na at wala nang contention.
1: In my simple mind, talaga, very clear naman eh, na two-thirds of the of all members of the Senate. Bakit hindi 16? Eh kasi parang kung may namatay.
0: Or mag-resign.
1: Mag-resign, di ba?
0: Simple
1: lang
0: yun. But as far
1: yun.
0: As you're concerned, yun lang ang determination of the members, not
1: kasi
0: those
1: kasi
0: ang mga
1: nangyayari ngayon, kung babawasan natin yung two-thirds, nangyayari lang yan, eh, ipapakulong, tatakutin, baka nga patayin pa.
0: Well, at least yung died kasama sa pagbawas ng members, right?
1: Not
0: like the gray area is really kung dinetain or kung nawawala or absent lang, would that still be counted as a member of the Senate? But the public sentiment, and this is more of a already like a political question, what do you think would be the impact on public sentiment, particularly voters who are supportive of VP Sara, kung ibaba yung voting threshold, what would be the impact? Kung nababa yung voting threshold at eventually makonvict si VP Sara?
1: Of course, there will be questions on the fairness of the proceedings.
0: Mm-hmm. Institutionally, do you think this would have a long-term impact that would reach the 2028 elections?
1: Because of course, it will be a major issue in the 2028 elections.
0: Mm-hmm.
1: So, ang pinakamaganda talaga, kung confident naman yung mga prosecutors na may meron talagang pagkukulang, pagkakamali at may ginawang kalokohan, di labas na lang talaga yung mga ebidensya, then umasa na yung makakakuha sila ng 16.
0: Anyway,
1: that's the safest way.
0: There's more than 16 senators in attendance right now. Kung 2028 assuming makonvict si VP Sara, that might increase her endorsement power as well. May nakikita ka bang candidate that she can endorse in her place?
1: Well, mahirap na magsalita, pero sa tingin ko, may endorsement power. Especially, yung Mindanao na Solid Duterte, talagang yung endorsement niya will really be a big factor.
0: Despite her having been impeached?
1: Kasi kung bababa nila yung threshold,
0: mm-hmm.
1: makikita ng mga taga Mindanao, hindi fair. Hindi fair. So, taga Mindanao siya, so yun ang problema eh. Alam mo naman, sa politika natin, medyo regionalistic eh. Diba? Mm-hmm. So, yun yung problema.
0: So, in the end, you think kahit ma-impeach VP Sara, ang next hurdle for those that would compete against her would be her endorsement power.
1: Yes.
0: Naman. Okay.
1: Although hindi kasing lakas siguro ni VP Sara in terms of
0: being a candidate. Okay. And mapunta naman tayo sa budget deliberations, mm-hmm. because your interpellation, the first one took almost an hour.
1: 40 minutes.
0: 40 minutes, oh, almost an hour. Masalampas na 30 minutes, almost an hour. Okay.
1: Yeah.
0: So you said that you found over 85 billion pesos in what's called the local government
1: 58,
0: support
1: 58
0: fund. 58, yes. Over 58. Exacto ba? Or over 58 billion
1: over
0: pesos.
1: Over 58.
0: Yeah, so more than 58 billion pesos allocation for what's called the local government support fund. And you're calling this as
1: presidential
0: a red flag
1: pork barrel.
0: Na parang presidential pork barrel. Can you explain this to us?
1: Well, alam mo dati kasi, noong 2014, meron na naging issue dyan yung LGSF. Actually, may nag-file ng petition sa Supreme Court questioning LGSF. Pero noon, nag-rule ang Supreme Court na constitutional naman ito. Dahil una, maliit lang yung noong 2014, 410 million lang.
0: This was under President Benigno Aquino III.
1: Yes.
0: Okay. At how much
1: noon,
0: again?
1: 410 million. At naka-identify na yung kalahati nito mapupunta sa Caloocan, Quezon City, and another city, Manila yata. Tapos the rest, maliwanag, singular lang yun, no? Yung menu kung saan mapupunta yung... So parang... So
0: very clear sa item clear. Kung ano yung budget.
1: Ngayon, noong 2025, nilakihan na nila, 37 billion. 2026, 58 billion. At ngayon, 57 billion. 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For example, pwedeng sa agriculture. 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
1: 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For example, na nakaraan, 8 billion yung pinamigay ni presidente para sa mga barangay. 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For example, yung isang barangay na 50,000 ng population, 200,000. Yung isang barangay na 500 ng population, 200,000. Limang scholar for a 50,000 barangay population, limang scholar para dun sa 500. So, hindi equitable. So, talagang ano lang to, parang dole out. Parang dole out. So,
0: pati kung dole out naman, at least may nagbibigyan. Can you explain to us? Bakit mo tinatawag to specifically as a presidential pork barrel and how is this different
1: kasi
0: from
1: ano na yun,
0: mga pork barrel ng mga congressmen?
1: Post-enactment na eh, yung identification ng projects. Kasi,
0: is
1: diba
0: it similar
1: kaya
0: to unprogrammed appropriations in your opinion? May similarities
1: ba? May konting similarity. Pero dati kasi diba may ruling na yung Belica versus Ochoa na yung PIDAP, parang PIDAP din to.
0: Okay.
1: Post-enactment na yung allocation.
0: And we also, kung ano yung nagawa ng flood control funds at paano ito nabulsa na maraming officials, what dangers are there with having 58 billion pesos in local government support fund? But before you answer that question, we'll have to take a short break at the forefront. We'll be right back.

0: Every day, new stories are being served. The freshest takes. The stories that everyone's talking about. The Daily Dish. Make sure you don't miss a thing. Only here on the Bilyonaria News Channel.
1: Wherever Filipinos are, home is never far. Modern Bayanihan lives on through the stories we share, the culture we carry, and the voices that connect us. Now, the Bilyonario News Channel brings the Philippines closer to Filipinos worldwide through the Global Filipino Network. One digital home, one Filipino voice, for every kapitbahay beyond borders.
2: Welcome back at the forefront. We continue our conversation with Caloocan Representative Edgar Erice. Kong Egay, we've seen how the impact was of the flood control funds in terms of corruption. Kung
3: yes.
2: Gaano kalaki yung nabulsa ng mga politiko at ibang mga government officials. What is the risk involved with this over 58 billion pesos in local government support fund that you identified?
4: Malaki kasi hindi namin alam kung saan nagagastusin eh. 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
4: 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Yeah. 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Ito walang items.
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4: 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It's a budget within a budget.
2: But don't you think that this will allow the president to be more flexible in terms of achieving yung mga purposes niya for development? For example,
4: hindi,
2: like you
4: nga,
2: said...
4: Kaya nga may Philippine Development Plan.
2: Oh,
4: maliwanag na yun.
2: Meron din yung NEP, yung National Expenditure Program.
4: Yun yung mga pinag-aralan. Bakit naman gagastusin yung 58 billion doon sa hindi pa pinag-aralan?
2: Okay. You warned of this as a risk for being used for political purposes
4: yes.
2: in 2028?
4: Yes. At ang sabi ko nga, very clear example is the president went to Naga and gave Mayor Lenny Robredo 500 million for the rehabilitation of a stage room. Anong naging ano noon? Anong parameters? Anong naging basis in giving 500 million while yung Naga is earning billions? In fact, Naga is the second richest city in the Bicol area.
2: You asked this question kay Appropriations Chairwoman Mika Swansing and
4: yeah.
2: that took 40 minutes ngayon, interpellation ninyo. Ano naging sagot niya?
4: Wala, talagang discretion ni Presidente. Request
2: you...
4: daw. Kung sino mag-request, nag-request yung isang mahirap. For example, bakit yung masbate, pinakamahirap? 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Bakit? Anong basis? Dapat kung sa pagbabudget, di ba may basis?
2: Mm-mm. But you're a Liberal Party member. You're one of those that stuck by the Liberal Party throughout the years despite the fact na kahit 2016 humina yung Liberal Party. So, but you mentioned na during your interpellation na parang liniligawan ng administration si Mayor Lenny.
4: Yes.
2: So, do you really believe that? And I think that it's surprising coming from someone from the Liberal
4: yes,
2: Party,
4: kasi
2: diba?
4: Ang tingin ko... Kasi nga, we are for good governance. This is not good governance. When you give the rich cities, tapos neglect the poor areas, di ba? So, politika lang talaga to. So, dapat hindi pwedeng gamitin yung pondo ng bayan para sa pumumulitika. Ngayon, may 57 billion. Anong gagawin? Malapit na yung 2028 elections.
2: Nasagot ba ang mga tanong nyo about this LSG, Local Government Support Fund?
4: Kinausap ko after the interpellation, sinabi ko, ang pinakamaganda niya, baguhin nyo lang yung guidelines para very specific yung guidelines. I'm open to, kung talagang may specific guidelines, may specific parameters na magiging equitable yung distribution nito, wala namang problema. 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
4: No, presidential kitty.
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4: 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For example, yung confidential intelligence fund, mga 4 billion ngayon yun.
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4: 2027 budget. 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Especially now, meron tayong issue sa West Philippine Sea. 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
4: 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For example, yung zero billing. 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
4: 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Yung allocations for buildings, school buildings, mga 50% din yung nabawas.
2: So considering the
4: bakit
2: cuts...
4: Bakit hindi nalang ilagay doon?
2: Oo, baka naman they're trying to streamline it para mabawasan yung corruption sa districts or what would be the explanation for that? If we were to give the benefit of the doubt to the president,
4: hindi,
2: bakit...
4: Mas mahirap yun kasi kung nakalagay mismo doon sa budget, napapagdebatihan, transparent, naaprubahan ng Kongreso. Kung hindi nakalagay doon, talagang presidential discretion na lang.
2: So you're saying this will also...
4: Hindi, nagbabiolate na to sa... may separation of powers.
2: Parang lalakas talaga yung control ng presidente. Kasi even for the local governments and districts,
4: talagang
2: bahala.
4: The Congress approves the budget, the president executes the budget. Mm-hmm. Ito ngayon, siya mismo yung gagawa ng budget.
2: Siya yung may discretion.
4: Siya pa rin mag-execute ng...
2: Okay, so kung sakaling hindi matupad yung hinihingi mong mga guidelines or safeguards, what will you do? Kasi
4: of course,
2: papasa lang yun.
4: The same thing that I did with the unprogrammed appropriations, magpa-file din ako sa Supreme Court. I'll file a petition questioning the constitutionality of this particular fund, LGSM.
2: And let's talk about the timelines. Will the proposed 2027 budget be passed by the second week of October as targeted by the House of Representatives?
4: Sa House, walang problema. Ang tingin ko yung Senate, yung may problema in terms of schedules because of meron silang impeachment court, di ba? So, tapos ang dami pa nilang mga ginagawa. So, tingin ko yung magkakaproblema sa Senate. Sana hindi ma-delay, pero talagang magiging overwork yung Senate ngayon.
2: Okay. And the last question, in this upcoming weeks, ano pa yung aasahan natin? Meron bang pagbabago dito sa amount sa local government support fund? Considering na-raise mo na yung mga issues.
4: Well, there will be another plenary debates on the LGSF on

national budget may be separate issues, but both test the credibility of our institutions. Any decision to lower the voting threshold must be firmly grounded in the Constitution. It could determine not only the fate of Vice President Sara Duterte, but also the rules that will govern future impeachment trials. Meanwhile, as Congress deliberates on the 2027 national budget, lawmakers must ensure that billions in public funds are distributed fairly and used transparently. Be informed, be insightful of the news. I'm Attorney Karen Jimeno. Always stay at the forefront.

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1: 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The Billionario News Channel. Behind every line of defense are the people who protect our nation. The stories behind security. The people behind the mission.
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1: Conversations that go beyond the political headlines.
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24: Hindi man kami sa ayon ni Jess Kalimbawa.
25: Parang ano, medyo offensive yung ano ha.
1: Politico Talks, Friday, 8 p.m.
26: Los Baños hosts Hot Springs that well forth the celebration, flowing with water and wellness. Its foundation of preserved heritage flourishes with contemporary creativity. Bañamos Festival.

0: Good morning, I'm Mai Rodriguez with the news this hour. Families of victims of the bloody drug war of former President Rodrigo Duterte say they are hopeful for justice following his first in-person appearance before the International Criminal Court, more than a year after he was transferred to The Hague. For the victims' families, seeing Duterte in court and what they described as a healthy appearance reinforced their belief that he is fit to stand trial.
1: Iba po ang pakiramdam talaga na nakita namin siya sa hindi man personal pero sa screen nakita namin na maayos ang kanyang itsura, malusog ang kanyang kalagayan at siyempre yun yung ano namin ng mga biktima na masasabi talaga namin na fit to stand trial siya. 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
0: But some families are also frustrated by arguments from Duterte's defense team that they say could delay the proceedings. They are appealing to ICC judges to avoid further delays.
2: Hanggang ngayon, malungkot pa rin kami kasi marami pang mga sinasabing defense ni Duterte, gumagawa pa sila ng paraan para medyo tumagal pa. 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
0: A new flood control project is now underway in the city of Manila. The Public Works Department is building a water detention basin at Raja Sulaiman Plaza in Malate, which can store rainwater equivalent to about 1.5 Olympic-sized swimming pools. Public Works Secretary Vince Dizon says President Marcos also ordered similar projects in other vacant lots, alongside upgrades to drainage systems and pumping stations across Metro Manila. In tech, a weird argument. That's how AI expert Stuart Russell describes the logic behind calls to ease AI guardrails in the U.S. to keep ahead of China. Russell says tighter U.S. AI regulation would not automatically give China an advantage. This comes after President Donald Trump dismissed calls for more AI safeguards, saying the U.S. already has the regulatory power to police AI companies.
3: The bad thing that we're concerned about in AI safety is building AI systems that we don't know how to control. But China's going to do it, so we should do it first, which is an odd argument, right? We want the world to be destroyed by American AI technology, not by Chinese AI technology. That's a weird argument. So part of this argument says if America regulates AI, then China will win the race and we'll all be having to speak Chinese and working for Chinese companies and so on. I think this is based on a false premise.
0: Instead, Russell is calling for international AI safeguards, arguing that the risks of advanced AI can cross borders. In entertainment, U.S. rapper Macklemore donates $1 million to organizations supporting Palestinians.

0: after he was dropped from Ed Sheeran's U.S. leg of the Loop Tour following his pro-Palestinian remarks.
1: I've been trying to figure out a way to say this all day. One of the reasons why I wanted to come on this tour was because I wanted to stand up here on stages and stadiums across America and say two words that are very near and dear to my heart, free Palestine.
0: Macklemore said the amount represents his entire net earnings from his appearances on Sheeran's tour. He also challenged the owner of Gillette Stadium, Robert Kraft, to match the donation. Kraft had opposed Macklemore's participation at the stadium, which is one of Sheeran's tour venues. Meanwhile, Sheeran said the decision to remove Macklemore was made by his tour promoter and not him. But he also said he wants to keep his shows apolitical. That's the news this hour. I'm Mai Rodriguez. The next update comes your way at 11:50. Stay tuned to the Bilyonario News Channel.

0: set, mm-hmm. asset, bahay, lupa, mm-hmm. ipon, liquid pera, mm-hmm. ganyan. 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Ask sets.
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0: Ask sets.
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2: Dig deep into the personalities of the most sought-after experts in the industry, where we discuss issues on banking and the economy. 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
4: 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I got you! Ow!
6: I feel nice! Like sugar and spice. I'm Attorney Karen Jimeno.
7: No judgment.
6: What does the prosecution still have to establish to strengthen their case?
7: Palagay ko na kumpleto na eh.
8: No debate.
6: Someone watching what happened with the two factions, dapat po ba silang mag-reconcile?
9: As of now, kasakita na eh.
8: Just open conversations.
10: Wala palang basis. Ano kinagawa natin dito?
11: But in objection, bakit ba?
12: The more he speaks, the more details he supplies, the more he's revealed as a fraud.
6: Be informed, be insightful of the news.
8: At the forefront.
0: Sa pagpatuloy ng impeachment trial ni VP Sara, patuloy na sinusuri ang mga SALN at iba pang financial records kaugnay ng alegasyon ng unexplained wealth laban sa kanya.
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0: 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Welcome back to Memo, Attorney Paulo.
17: Good morning, Karina Willard at sa inyo mga taga-subaybay.
0: 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What do you think? What is the answer to the question for each of them?
9: I think may consensus among the four, or at least may majority among the four, na pwedeng mag-iba yung threshold. 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
0: Okay, so, but wasn't the position of Justice Ascuna clear that it has to be 16? And
9: yes.
0: And that all means 24?
9: Yes, malinaw yun for him. And I think important yung punto din niya. So while we're considering itong issue na ito, mahalaga yung punto niya na hindi naman tinakda na maging madali yung impeachment. 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I think especially because if you look at the House, one-third lang yung requirement to impeach. But sa Senado, two-thirds yung kailangan to convict. So yung higher threshold na yon was intentional. Of course, yung sagot dyan of the more contextual, functional chief justices, no? Sila yung view kasi na I think nag-prevail for the other three yesterday, is that hindi naman itinakda ng Saligang Batas na imposible to convict. And in a situation, in an extraordinary situation na there's a significant membership of the Senate na hindi nakakadalo, nakaka-participate sa hearings, parang hindi din naman fair na payagan silang or ibilang sila doon sa threshold.
0: Okay. So, nung pinakikinggan po ninyo, are you convinced that it became clearer to everyone listening na talagang pwedeng bumaba from 16 yung threshold ng bilang ng boto?
9: So I think, Karina, you asked me the question just last week or 2 weeks ago, no, kung what I thought about the threshold. And I remember saying na I'm with the emerging view na hindi hardline yung 16, that it has to account for certain extraordinary circumstances. So in a way, na-validate naman yung position na iyon. I think it validates also yung position of yung na-interview nyo kanina na kapwa nating mamamayan, who think na hindi naman patas yata na yung senators na hindi nakakadalo ay may bibilang doon sa boto. Ang ika-qualify ko lang ay, first, I think hindi basta hindi nakaka-attend, dapat i-exclude. So to give weight and to give honor doon sa intent to make it a little more difficult to convict, there should be some serious cause para ma-exclude from the vote. So in my view, for example, not being able to participate because you are under the jurisdiction of another court, no? Mayroong pending case against you, nakakulong ka and nakasuspend ka, for example, for plunder, may suspension kasi na kaakibat yun, baka dapat ma-exclude talaga sa boto. Otherwise, you will make impeachment impossible. 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So dapat maingat tayo doon sa pagbabawas ng threshold, even if allowed yon by the Constitution. At the same time, I also think, with all due respect, na masyadong maaga for the Senate to resolve

0: this issue. Wala pa tayo doon sa pagtatapos ng presentation ng prosecution. So we're more or less, by my estimate, around one-third of the way. And therefore, itong question na ilan ba dapat yung dapat bumoto, mas mabuti siguro itong i-resolve pagpatapos na yung presentation ng evidence, if not during the actual voting itself. Kasi mas malino yung circumstances noon. 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
1: Pero given the arguments, Attorney Pao, ano yung mas nagiging matimbang para sa Constitution? Yung ability to hold an impeachable official accountable o yung karapatan niya o yung fairness sa kanya?
0: 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Now, hindi naman ibig sabihin na walang due process rights yung Vice President. I think universal yung all of the amici yesterday reminding the Senate na important for her to actually have a fair trial. And that goes not just for people biased against her, but people biased for her. So she has to be able to clear her name. Malilinis na yung pangalan niya na parang hindi ina-assist masyado ng mga senators natin. 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So yes to due process, definitely. 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
0: 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So for example, no, bigyan natin ng example. 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So yung Constitution kasi natin, binibigyan niya ng kapangyarihan yung mga sangay ng pamahalaan, like the Senate, to determine rules based on its own understanding or interpretation of the Constitution and based on the realities of a particular situation. So it's a long way of saying na kahit gaano mo kasi ibahin din yung saligang batas or gaano mo ibahin yung wording, in the final analysis, i-interpret pa rin yan sa dulo. So just to give you an example, sa saligang batas ng Estados Unidos, kung saan natin kinuha to, yung wording is actually not two-thirds of all of the members of the Senate. Mm-hmm. Ang wording sa United States Constitution is two-thirds of all of the members present. Sa saligang batas natin, pinalitan, ginawang all the members. So yun yung nagiging source of some argument on the part, I think, of the defense and some senators na pinalitan nyo eh. So ibig sabihin nun, gusto nyo talaga na mas mahirap mag-convict. 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
2: So parang yung mas maikling sagot sa tanong mo, Willard, is that the wordings in the Constitution do not have to be altered, but it could be interpreted more specifically in the wordings of the rules of the Senate. Tama po ba yun?
0: Yes, exactly.
2: Attorney Paolo, yes.
0: It allows for a situation like now. Hindi naman kasi inintend ng Constitution natin na merong mga hindi talaga nakakadalo, especially for legal cause or suspension from their functions dahil meron silang kaso for plunder or for graft. So if hahayaan natin, kung gusto natin na yung constitution natin, flexible siya to situations and yet rigid enough to be very clear about core principles, then I think yung wording isn't a problem. Kailangan lang mag-assert ng Senado kahit papaano ng duty niya, and nabanggit naman to kahapon ng Amici natin, kailangan niya i-assert yung power niya, yung karapatan, kapangyarihan niya to interpret this in the best political way possible.
2: I mean, historically in the U.S., because in the wordings of the Constitution itself, is it in the Constitution or just the Senate rules in the U.S.? Na all senators present.
0: I remember it's in the Constitution itself.
2: I see, okay. Has there ever been a time na pagkakaalam po ninyo, Attorney Paolo, na nagkagulo din sila sa pag-interpret noong linyang yon? O wala naman? It was clear enough for them?
0: To my recollection, hindi naman siya pinag-awayan. Kasi una, clear enough for them. But you also have to acknowledge or account for the differences in the American practice. So sa Estados Unidos kasi 100 yung senators kasalukuyan, which means it really becomes a numbers game towards the end. You will have a few senators voting across the aisle or crossing the aisle, but for the most contentious political position, so yung hindi mga judges, kasi ang judges sa Estados Unidos pwede ma-impeach. But yung, for example, yung kay Bill Clinton in the 2000s, nung na-impeach siya, nung na Senate trial siya, kakaunti lang yung tumawid, if any, doon sa political lines nila. 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
2: Mm-hmm. Okay. 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In the case of Senator Lauren Legarda, she was able to attend some parts of some crucial parts of the presentation of evidence at yung kanilang mga deliberations doon. Tapos bigla siyang umalis. Ano? Hindi pa malinaw. There is no warrant of arrest against her. Medical leave that keeps getting extended. There's no warrant. Paano po yun? If she suddenly comes back and starts to participate again and she's not arrested, is she still viable? I mean, should she still be allowed to participate and then vote at the end?
0: I think so. So, na-bring up din to kahapon nung Amici Curie na the Senate is a body of record. Ibig sabihin nun, nire-record talaga nila yung proceedings nila, may transcript siya. And therefore, it's not different from like a regular court where kahit magpalit pa yung huwes, so iba yung huwes na umupo doon sa, kung nagpepresenta yung testigo, doon sa huwes na magde-desisyon doon sa kaso, then hindi naman na-affect yung ability of the new judge to decide kasi mayroong transcript that's available. So that's on the first level. Na she can definitely participate through records. She can attend or view the proceedings via live stream. I think though na there is some expectation based on our impeachment practice na mas active yung participation of people who vote. So ang basis kasi din natin here would be in 2001, during the impeachment of President Erap, there was one senator who could not

0: not participate in the trial. If I recall correctly, it was Senator Barbers, because he was undergoing treatment. But ina-acknowledge ng Senate na later on, pwede siyang humabol and bumoto. So that's recorded either in the journal or the record of the Senate, or at least in media reports saying na yun yung magiging situation. So it accounts for the reality na, look, mga siguro 80 days itong trial na to, or 80 plus, hindi naman siguro perfect attendance lahat ng senador, and yet they should have the ability to still vote intelligently.
1: Kasi parang sinabi ng Senado, hindi ba, nagkaroon po sila ng parang pahayag na they may cut it short, right? Mm. And not have to discuss the following articles. Yeah. Dahil kumbinsido na sila. Mm. So paano yun? 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Dalawa pang articles
2: yes.
1: Nakasama.
0: If that should happen, then hindi talaga siya masasama doon sa boto. But I think we also need to acknowledge that the discussions so far have always focused on the prosecution's evidence precisely because hindi pa nagpapakita yung depensa ng ebidensya nila. So there should be an opportunity definitely for the defense to present their testimony. And I don't think makakut short yon anytime soon. So based lang on the current ongoing sa impeachment trial, in the middle of presenting kasi tayo yung mga dokumento relating to the unexplained wealth, and medyo madami yon, isa pa lang yung nalalabas, yung SALN. We're waiting for records from the SEC, bank records from certain executives, yung AMLAC reports, yung ITR from the BIR. So ang dami pa nung pwedeng lumabas, and baka hindi pa buo yung kwento more or less if it terminates siya anytime soon. Mm-hmm.
1: So para ang lumalabas, ano po, Attorney Paulo, yung mga absent na wala namang mga warrant, parang yun ang pwede pang bumalik. Pero yung mga absent dahil may warrant at tagtatago, o kaya po ay nakakulong na, etc., yun ang malinaw na cannot vote anymore. Or is that part of the decision that the Senate has to make on September 23?
0: That's certainly part of the decision they have to make. Hindi ko alam if the questions have been phrased to that particularity na they will actually rule directly on that point. But I will say na yung idea that senators who are under detention cannot participate in Senate proceedings in full. No? They can draft bills, they can work through their committees, but they cannot sit in the Senate in its sessions. Hindi naman yan bago sa atin. Senator Laila de Lima, Senator Trillanes, they themselves, when they were under detention, nag-aantay pa lang sila nung kaso nila, nung paglilitis nila, hindi naman sila nakaparticipate. 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No? While a senator is an important public officer, he is or she is also a citizen, which means kung lumabag sila ng krimen, may karapatan yung estado na madinig, no? Or ma-resolba yung krimen or yung criminal charge against them.
2: So kung attorney, halimbawa, magbotohan na sa September 23 ang Senate Impeachment Court, anuman ang kanilang maging boto, appealable ba ito sa Korte Suprema agad-agad?
0: Maganda yung sagot ng Amici yesterday, and I think Chief Justice Panganiban, Chief Justice Puno in particular, malakas yung pushback nila against this. Their view is that while expanded yung kapangyarihan ng Korte Suprema natin under the 1987 Constitution, it was not intended or empowered to interfere in the political judgments of the Senate sitting as an impeachment court, including how the Senate itself as a constitutional body interprets the threshold. So ang statement ni Chief Justice Panganiban yesterday is the only time that the Supreme Court can step in is when there is grave abuse, and he emphasized grave, no, malubhang pag-abuso ng discretion, no, or pagpapasya. So yung emphasis niya dun sa grave or pagkalubha, ibig sabihin nun na hindi mo mapapasok yung korte to correct a simple mistake. Pumapasok lang siya kung naging arbitrary yung decision ng Senado. And I think from yesterday, if you look at yung questioning ni Senator Lacson, The fact that the Senate actually invited the three most senior chief justices retired, who are alive today,

0: plus two members of the Constitutional Commission is a good sign that whether we like it or not, pinagpasyahan naman ng mabuti itong decision nila. And therefore, the court should probably not step in. At the same time, we also have to acknowledge yung reality of the politics where, I think Senator Escudero also said this yesterday, na kaya naman nila dinedesisyonan yung threshold issue now, ay para yung Supreme Court, kung makikialam talaga siya dito sa issue na ito, makialam siya sa gitna, hindi doon sa dulo pag may desisyon na sila.
1: Saka, I see.
2: Ko rin, I wonder, ano, attorney, kasi yung mga Supreme Court justices, impeachable officials din sila eh. May conflict of interest ba kung sakaling makialam sila at one point?
0: Yes, yun yung precisely yung academic view as well, na, you know, last year when the Duterte versus House of Representatives case decision came out, naglabas ng statement kami ng colleagues ko dito sa UP, no, warning na hindi dapat pumasok yung korte doon sa determination of the rules of the Senate for impeachment or the House of Representatives at the time. Kasi yung proseso na ito, yung checking mechanism na ito is the only check against the Supreme Court. So parang mapapasukan nila mismo yung paglalatag ng mga patakaran doon sa proseso na pwede din silang i-hold accountable. So hindi yun maganda for the court, especially since there are already very few checks existing on the Supreme Court. Hindi naman sila elected. Mayroon silang fiscal autonomy under the Constitution. Pinalawig pa yung fiscal autonomy nila under Congress, so or by Congress. So parang ang check na lang sa kanila is impeachment. And if papasok sila this time to make it a more legalized or legalistic process, to make it a judicialized process, then nawawalan sila ng connect doon sa taong bayan na paano namin kayo pananagutin or tatanggalin sa pwesto before kayo mag-retire at 70 kung hindi namin kaya i-navigate yung proseso na gagawin kayong accountable.
1: Okay. So do you, kasi ngayon pinag-uusapan, iaakyat kaya nila sa Supreme Court or hindi? At what point will that happen, just in case? And is it possible that the Supreme Court will not entertain just in case somebody files with the SC?
0: Very telling yesterday, yung statement nila ni Attorney Poa of the defense at the beginning of this, sinabi kasi niya na they are attending the presentation or joining the argument ad cautelam. Ibig sabihin nun, Latin yun for with caution. Sinasabi yun ng mga abogado if mayroon silang baon na bala ng isang jurisdictional challenge. So, which also means that I think we should expect na if the threshold will be lowered, the defense will come up to the Supreme Court. So hindi natin sila pinapangunahan. We're just trying to read both the statement yesterday made by the defense, yung manifestation nila before yung presentation ng Amici, and also their past practice. So they've questioned the impeachment from the House on the House level at several points already, including yung up to the Senate presidency, yung away right before the impeachment trial started. So yung camp ni VP Sara has been active in that litigation. Now, how will the Supreme Court rule on it? So hindi siya very clear at this point, but we can look at certain historical moments to give us some idea. So first, hindi nakikialam in the past yung Supreme Court pag may issue sa Senate na mismo. It has only done it once, yung impeachment ni Chief Justice Corona, but only to issue a temporary restraining order against the Senate or a status quo ante order against the Senate para ipatigil yung pagpapalabas ng, I think, certain foreign currency deposit accounts. So, very narrow yung ruling na yon, and it was just temporary. But on the whole, hindi niya talaga pinipigil yung proseso ng Senado kasi naglalabas na yung ebidensya eh. Parang mape-preempt mo yung decision by stopping the evidence from coming out. Yung pangalawang signal would be, at the beginning of the trial, the Senate, or the Supreme Court rather, dismissed any of the challenges against the impeachment proceedings. Of course, at the House level yon, sinabi nila na moot na kasi ongoing na yung trial. But that might be a sign na gusto nila bigyan ng space ng oxygen itong proceeding na ito. A third indicator probably would be, may mga tools kasi na available to the Supreme Court that it can use to avoid getting dragged into this political mess. Yung tinatawag natin doon from the academic side ay yung prudential devices. So pwede niyang sabihin na political question, as the Amici suggested yesterday, di ba, na political question to sa Senado talaga magde-decide doon sa threshold. pwede din nilang sabihin na premature or wala pang actual case kasi hindi pa naman humahatol yung Senado at ongoing yung trial. So madaming ganun na posibilidad and therefore devices for the court not to decide yung kaso. 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

0: Mark Wenzel, Homo Hugos, to North America. My bosses now Filipino-American community.
1: This is great for all the Filipinos.
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1: To let everybody know what happens in the Philippines.
0: Ako po si Henny Espinosa at ito ang Agenda North America.
2: If we are rich in agriculture, then why are farmers still poor? What's the point of agriculture in the Philippines? Join Ronnie Puno and Alex Galeha. What's the point? The way we move is evolving.
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6: I'm Paolo Del Rosario. This is Shift Habits.

0: Good morning. I'm Maya Rodriguez with the news this hour. Two of the co-accused in former House Speaker Martin Romualdez's plunder case have already left the country. The Bureau of Immigration says Romualdez's personal aide, Jocelyn Sereno, has left the country even before the Sandigan Bayan issued a hold departure order against her. And we all know that former lawmaker and fugitive Zaldy Co has long been abroad. The DILG says latest reports say he is in France. Meanwhile, co-accused Felicito Cristobal Guevara, president of SAMCHAM Foreign Exchange, remains in the country. A hold departure order is in effect against the former House Speaker, Zaldy Co, and the two co-accused as they face a $7.2 billion plunder case linked to alleged kickbacks in the flood control scandal. The House of Representatives is calling on Meta CEO Mark Zuckerberg to face lawmakers over social media safety. The call came as the House deferred action on the proposed budget of the Department of Information and Communications Technology of 19.49 billion pesos for 2027. Lawmakers are seeking answers on concerns, including online sexual abuse and exploitation of children, harmful content, and other risks to young users. The House wants Meta to address these concerns in a hearing. The DICT has backed the House's move, saying tech platforms must take greater responsibility for user safety. News overseas, Afghans who fled Iran confront even more challenges at home in Afghanistan. Iran's war with the U.S. has forced them to cross back into the border and abandon their livelihoods. But some of those who've returned found that conditions in their home country are even worse.
1: When the war started, there was absolutely no work. Everything had come to a standstill. Even bakeries were not making enough bread. Fuel prices had gone up, and people could no longer afford it. Life had become extremely difficult. We thought perhaps Afghanistan would be better, but it is worse there. Here, we might die of hunger. It would be better to die in a war than from hunger.
0: Families now face a difficult question: how to rebuild a life in a country they once left in search of a better future. Back here at home, a heartfelt and nostalgic event for Filipina tennis star Alex Ayala as she visits her alma mater. Colegio de San Agustin in Makati is where she started her tennis journey. She was welcomed by school officials who have supported her since her early years. Alex will next head to the WTA 500 Singapore Tennis Open, which runs from September 21 to 27. Meanwhile, she remains firm on representing the Philippines at the 2026 Asian Games, even if the WTA denies her request for an exemption from the mandatory China Open, which overlaps with the Games. Without the exemption, she could face penalties for skipping the tournament. And that's the latest this hour. I'm Mai Rodriguez. You'll get more of the biggest stories on Midday Report. That's at 1 p.m. Stay tuned. The Daily Dish is up next.

0: Wherever Filipinos are, home is never far. Modern Bayanihan lives on through the stories we share, the culture we carry, and the voices that connect us. Now, the Bilyonario News Channel brings the Philippines closer to Filipinos worldwide through the Global Filipino Network. One digital home, one Filipino voice, for every kapitbahay beyond borders. 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
1: 61 pesos and 70 centavos. 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
1: 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I'm Margot Salcedo. 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

0: kay Rami ng winasak, natahanan kay Rami ng matang, pinaluha ang pinakamalakas na bagyo, Bagyong Tukson. Welcome to Bilyonaryo! Quiz ka na ba?
1: Quiz na!
0: Ito ang evening edition ng Memo, ang Meme. Kasi parang kasalanan ko. Aganda! Na-miss niyo ba ako?
2: My whole career has been fine dining. But the one time I've ever made money was through burgers. And so, yeah, so it's really a life that I didn't choose. Like, the burger life chose me.
3: Mostly fine dining. It's very rare that you see, like, a food court stall be awarded as such. So when I got the email, I was like, is this real? Is this a scam?
4: It's only mahal when you only wear it once. Because we're used to wearing Filipino clothes, weaves, just for special occasions. And for us, that we believe in every day is a special occasion.
5: What we wanted was to really elevate what action films were, to elevate Philippine filmmaking.
6: Showcase
5: the locations here. And I wanted to also show the production companies all over the world that it's actually really good to shoot here in the Philippines.

0: family that Dolphy may be recognized as a national artist? Epi first.
1: How important? For me, kasi the love that the Filipino people gave my dad, especially when he passed on, di ba? He passed away. Until today, he's being remembered. I mean, when we came up with the Banayad whiskey, people were like, you know, they reminisce about my dad. The love that they still give my dad. Almost every Filipino in the world para mourned when he died. Mm-hmm. That alone is the probably the biggest award that anyone can give our family.
2: As long as my dad is remembered as somebody who made them smile and made them laugh, even for a brief moment, even for just for a line or a punchline, napatawan sila or napasaya sila ng daddy ko. I think that is more important than being a national artist.
3: Greetings, I'm Ferdy Salvador. Get ready for today's fresh stories, hottest trends, and the best conversations.
4: Hello, hello, happy Thursday. I'm Monique Tuzon Bassi. We're here to bring good vibes, big smiles, and a whole lot of fun.
5: Mabuhay, sit back, relax, and let the good times roll. And welcome to
4: the

0: of you now resolve discussions with our guests and tackle interesting stories that matter to you.
1: Yes, how was that interview yesterday?
0: Beautiful. The interview was so nice.
1: And that was our first 100 days before Christmas.
2: Because today
1: is 99!
2: 99 days, guys!
0: Realistically speaking, I love talking to the Epic Brothers.
1: The Epic Brothers.
0: Ferdy coined that term. Epi and Eric, so they're Epic Brothers. They were super chill.
1: I love that. And you know, and they're real. They're down to earth.
0: Exactly.
1: They're real. Their craft is genetic.
2: Yes. Epi made me
0: cry.
2: Tear up.
0: I saw that.
2: When he answered that beautiful question of yours, Ferdy, when you asked them, what would you want? If you could ask your dad a question, what would it be? And when he said, are you proud of me? I think every child would just want to also ask that.
0: Yeah. Mm-hmm. We all felt that. Because yeah, so especially beautiful. With him graduating and the story, he said that he was crying in the grab. When he said that and I was watching behind the scenes, I was like, oh my God, I really felt that. So it was beautifully said. But you know what else is real? Mm-hmm. Us here at the Daily Dish. Because
1: yes.
0: We're live and Chal forgot to say her name earlier. We were laughing.
2: You know me already. Hi guys, mabuhay. Chal on top here still. And you know who's
0: laughing.
2: Still here with us? Of course, what made the rounds in the news yesterday.
1: Yes.
2: What?
0: I just like her segue queen.
2: No, it is true. I think when I saw it online, I was pretty shocked with how it turned out to be.
1: Yes.
2: This silence is
0: No, really sorry, we're just laughing at the way you segued it. It's so cute, it's very chill.
2: But yes.
1: anyway.
0: The reason why is, okay, so we all saw this online because FPRRD, he made his first public appearance in the ICC in what, how many months? So we
1: For a while.
0: It's been a minute.
1: Yes.
0: I feel like it's more, half a year maybe?
1: I would suspect so, but you know, people are making a comment on his
0: 18 months.
1: People are making comments on how he looks, and a lot of his supporters were joyful because they saw him, you know, on TV. His hair grew out, and you know, it's visible that he looks like he lost a little bit of weight, mm-hmm. but his supporters are happy to see him.
0: Yes, but you know who else is happy about what's happening?
2: Me.
0: Chal. So, Chal, take this away.
2: Yeah, so Macklemore donated 1 million of what he had earned from the Loop Tour with Ed Sheeran to Palestine. And he also, is it a call out or a dare to invite, I think invite is the word, mm-hmm. invited Robert Kraft to do the same thing. And Robert Kraft did the same thing, doubled down, and said that he would be donating 2 million. So at the very least, this conversation is bringing light to Palestine, but also getting people to join in and make their donations. But it's actually more than that. You know, it still makes me think. If you were for the plight of Palestinian, why take out or request to take out Macklemore from the concert? So that's a big question mark for me here. But hey, if gets people talking, learning, then this is a good thing.
0: I have a quick question, Chal. With donations and everything that's happening with the Palestine movement, how close are we to helping? I don't know how to word this. Like, are we almost there in terms of like helping? Obviously, the genocide can't end, yeah. but how
2: at the
0: can
2: end
0: we
2: of the
0: help?
2: Day, more than the donations, it's actually the work that matters. First of all, the genocide has to stop. Second of all, aid has to really get in. We could be giving and donating, but if there is blockage from the aid to get in, then it doesn't really make sense. Let's also remember, of course, that Robert Kraft is also in the Epstein files, which makes it, you know, quite confusing for a lot of people who are seeing this.
0: Yeah. Well, thank you for clarifying that, Charles.
1: And, well, locally, we are having, you know, fame comes with a price, right? And ube is super famous around the globe. And that's why the Philippines, apparently, allegedly, has paused global ube exports. We're gonna get more information on this because they want to protect, you know, the stock or the planting tubers in the country so that we don't, you know, we don't run out in the future because of its popularity.
0: Yeah, just like with what's happening with matcha, right? The matcha craze happened and now there's a shortage of matcha. And now the ube craze is there and there's a shortage of ube. So I hope that this pause will really help the local farmers in the Philippines get our ube back and hopefully in a global scale.
2: But of course, when you have these, it's not really a crisis, but lack of exporting, then other players start coming in as well. So yeah. I've heard that Vietnam is coming in.
0: Indonesia.
2: And for me, what's
0: too.
2: Really important is that we get to brand Ube as proudly made in the Philippines. Because there are a lot of players coming in from different countries. Without the Philippines and Ube coming together,
1: correct.
2: Those two words, we miss out on the game.
1: Yes,
0: because it
1: absolutely.
0: Is really ours. But I'm super excited for this because this is going to make everybody's life easier, but it's not going to be for a while. But the ES subway station breaks ground.
1: Yes, so, yesterday.
0: Oh my goodness. I'm so, so stoked because you know how hard it is to get to the airport sometimes.
1: Yeah.
0: Actually, all the time. So with a subway and with the Japanese engineering and help, I
2: Yay.
0: Think this will make our lives easier. But
1: yes,
0: it's going to be a while.
1: Hopefully.
0: It's going to be like 20... something, but 2031.
1: But it's okay, as long as the seeds are planted.
2: Correct.
1: Let's wait
0: Slowly
1: for it.
0: Slowly but
1: and,
0: surely.
1: Yeah, but thank goodness that there's action in this matter. Yeah.
0: 100%.
1: Yeah, so Chally.
2: Yes, today on The Daily Dish, we'll be speaking with Julie Halandoni Bosky on turning her passion into beautiful living spaces.
1: Yes, we also spoke with Gab Pangilinan on portraying the iconic heroine, Gabriela Silang.
0: We're serving you all that and more here on The Daily Dish. We'll be right back.

0: Behind every line of defense are the people who protect our nation. The stories behind security. The people behind the mission.
1: In the name of public service, we are ready to serve.
2: Anytime, anywhere, in any circumstances.
3: Because in times of crisis, there must be someone to act, someone to decide, and someone to lead.
0: The Commanders.

0: Hello, hello, welcome back to The Daily Dish. For many people, turning a passion into their career is a dream. But for our guest today, it's a lifestyle.
1: She built a business creating beautiful home spaces through passion. Let's welcome to the show interior stylist, Julie Halandoni Boschi of Alto Home and Garden.
0: Welcome, Julie.
1: We see this role.
0: Look, our set just got an upgrade with all the beautiful pillows. But Julie, you know, for our viewers who are discovering you for the very first time, how would you describe your style and what you do?
2: Well, you know, it's very personal. I feel like my home is a testament to what I would like to my life to be. So I think it's important that you look at your life. If your lifestyle is quite busy, keep it maybe minimalist, but with beautiful objects. So it really depends on what you love. And it depends also on your lifestyle.
1: Well, let's start off with that as well. How did you get into designing and creating? Because you did come from the corporate world, and you're also a mother of four right now. And so please share with us the story of Julie.
2: My story. Well, it started with probably my grandmother and my mom because they love beautiful things and they love beautiful homes. And really, it's not that it's expensive or anything. I think just being surrounded by beautiful things every day is what I learned from them. And when I started having my home and having a busy corporate life, it's nice to go home to a place that makes you happy. Mm-hmm. And then when I started having my children with my family, with my husband, they are also very proud to bring their friends to the home and say, oh, this is something different, this is fun. So it's really, I'm such a home person. Mm-hmm. So what brings pleasure to me is that.
0: Your design is very unique and I super love it. I feel like it's more on the maximalist side. What made you, what was missing here in the Philippines that made you say, wait, we need this, I need this, I will do it?
2: The look that I wanted is really more European. Maybe because I grew up with that also. If you remember, well, I'm much older than you guys, but during my time when I was a little girl, a lot of things were brought in, imported, because, you know, there's no all our beautiful local creatives were not really doing a lot at that point. So, you know, I think it started there. A lot of things are beautiful here, but I wanted that touch that really interested me, which is the European look. I think it's just fresher. And also, I'm a maximalist, but I don't want heavy items. And I couldn't find it here. A lot of stores don't provide it. So that's really how it started, you know, as with a lot of businesses. Mm-hmm. You just need
1: from your own want and need first, right?
2: Yes, yes.
1: Okay, well, I came across you, Julie, like what I mentioned earlier to you at the dressing room, with your cover on Tatler. Your home was also featured there, your home in Batangas, which was really so beautiful. Mm-hmm. So tell us, which came first? This business idea and creating these beautiful pieces, or you decorating that beautiful home of yours in Batangas?
2: Oh, well, thank you. And really, I'm so grateful for that opportunity.
1: Oh, no, you just have to invite us. That's all you have to do.
0: Yes, for a weekend
2: my home
0: getaway.
2: Is your home.
1: Perfect.
2: But that home was built 10 years ago. Even prior to that, I've been styling already my homes. But you are right. It the seed started there. Because structurally, it's not really seen as a typical beach house. I modeled it after the house of my grandmother in Bacolod. Mm-hmm. So it's quite colonial looking. And I didn't have any accent pieces. So it started with just plain black and white striped pillows, which, believe it or not, it's difficult to find.
0: Really?
2: Here in
0: stripes and black and white.
2: Black and white. So
1: it looks like there's a story behind that. Did you go through and rummage

0: every single store just to find that.
1: Yes, yes, I did. I really tried. And then from there, it blossomed, you know, from my travels. I was visiting my daughter one time. Mm-hmm. She was in school in Paris, and I saw all the beautiful fabrics, and I'm like, huh, you know what? I'll just make the pillows if I can't find it. So
0: if I can't find it, you made it yourself.
2: I love it. What's the first thing you notice when you walk into a home?
1: Into a home? The personal touches. You know, I can tell how my friends are, or even acquaintances who would so graciously invite us into their homes. I can tell how they are as people, what they find precious. So, and I love looking at photographs, and I can see the items that were inherited from their parents and their grandparents. That's the one that's it really interests me the most.
0: So when making your pieces for Alta, what comes first? Is it, because you love beautiful things, and I do too, I'm a Libran, so this I understand. But what comes first? Is it function, design, beauty, quality? How do you put it all together, or does one rank higher than the other?
1: Wow, that's a tough question. No, I think for a home, first you want to ask yourself, what do I need? And for me, it's easy because then we can focus functionality. We can focus, they need pillows. Or I also have furniture, by the way. It's not here, I'm sorry, but I make ottomans and stools. But these are the things, it's easy for me because I only manufacture two kinds. And then I show fabrics, and that's when they start telling me, I want something vibrant, or I want something whimsy. Like, for example, my monkeys, I have the capuchin line. It really gave birth to the bravery of a lot of my clients who wanted to put something whimsical. It's not typical in a lot of homes, but I like it when something makes someone laugh.
2: Yeah.
1: Or a lot of my horse pillows come from... Well, the ones who would love it are equestrians.
2: Yes. So, like, we have all the cute pillows here.
0: I have the horse over here.
2: Oh my gosh, I need this one. I love body pillows.
1: Yes.
2: So, would you say the pillows will be the window for most people who are minimalist, who want to go into that vibrant maximalist route? Like, this is always the first step to their homes.
1: Well, yes, that one. I mean, they can start with smaller items like candles or anything, but pillows, you know, it's a statement, and it's comfortable, and people always like it. It's very tactile.
2: Yes.
1: So, you know, and like this particular one is actually a custom-made piece
2: for me.
1: I'm joking. And it's a tapestry. If you touch it,
2: yes,
1: you know,
2: it's very thick. I wanted to ask, what's the upkeep and how do you clean these kinds of pillows?
1: All my pillows are washable. I think it's important, as you know, we love to clean our things here.
2: Yeah,
1: in
2: that's the functionality part.
1: Yeah, so everything comes with an insert, and you can wash it, and it does not fade unless, of course, you subject it to extreme weather conditions. Mm-hmm. But I brought it to my home and at the beach. So
0: it seems as if that the common denominator among all your pieces, don't sleep on me, Mo, is it how comfy,
3: it's so comfy,
0: right?
3: It's so comfy. I was like, yo, I love body pillows.
0: And it's so usable. It's not just for decoration.
2: And I like that it's, you can take it off and clean it. That's the most important. Because most of the time, pillows don't have that, right? It's like you have to wash the whole thing. And it's so hard.
1: It's hard, and you know, it's hard on the fabric.

0: So the fabrics are French toile. It's just basically French fabric, and a lot of it are cotton canvas mm-hmm. because it needs that. It needs to withstand wear and tear. But the print is the one that makes it stand out. People like it because it's an easy, you know, an easy thing to bring into your house. And also, if you don't like it, you can just put it in the cabinet.
1: Well, I want to talk about the French toile. Do you think this is something that people are slowly getting into, or is it just a niche market?
0: Well, we're global citizens now, all of us. So I think a lot more people appreciate it now. We're just very, I think, very conservative or modest when it comes to our home. Mm-hmm. I've noticed. I was also like that. So when I was brave enough to put in something like this, it's just a gateway to.
1: It's so pretty, and I love the colors.
2: You know, let's talk about toile in its essence, because a lot of people came to discover it because of the Dior bags, right?
1: But or really, the wallpaper,
2: it's the wallpapers that you see. But really, it has existed for a longer, much longer time.
1: It's like when you go to Versailles, right? A lot of it is like toile.
0: Yes.
2: So tell us what got you interested to it, because are there different types of toiles? Like, I'm getting coached here by our
1: Ferdy.
2: By Ferdy. This is supposedly a Chinese toile. Did I get it right?
0: This one, chinoiserie, it's a slice. Toile du jour is a French fabric that shows French lifestyle, actually. So you see, this is the hunting. So that is the most common, I think. But toile in itself is it's a blanket term. It just means fabric.
1: So we can make a Filipino toile.
0: We can.
1: Oh, that would be so cool.
0: Because it's just fabric, actually.
2: So toile literally means fabric.
0: Yeah, so
2: canvas.
0: Canvas.
2: Okay. So does it have to have certain particular design elements? Like, this one tells a story about hunting. Mm-hmm. This one, it looks as if we have an emperor here or what?
0: So the French, they have many, many terms for what comes out in the print, but, you know, I just wanna. This is the most common. I actually like the Dior. So.
1: Yeah, that's what people think. This one, the blue and the white.
0: So the very common designs are actually chinoiserie, because Europeans love chinoiserie from time immemorial. I don't know if you're familiar with the home of Coco Chanel, for example.
1: Yes.
0: She had that frame there, and she had those pillows. They were so enamored by the Eastern side of the world. Mm-hmm.

0: teach us, give us some tips. How do we style several prints and colors together?
1: Well, first, I think let's be brave.
0: Thank you for that. I agree with you.
1: Let's be brave. And, you know, again, start with small pieces, because if you put it in and you love it, keep it there. If you don't like it, put it in the cabinet, give it to your sister, you know. But for colors, you just have to decide if you really like blue in your home. If you like, I mean, this is a pillow that, this is, I call it Parasol Rosé because it's actually pink. Mm-hmm. Not a lot of people will think of putting pink, but if you put it against, let's say, a neutral background, such as your couch, I think it would go with anything. So, you know, in the end, corny as it may sound, it's just like art. Just go with the pieces that make your heart race faster.
2: I love that.
1: So a lot of these prints, I source it, I get it, because it makes me happy. Yeah. And I hope that it's the same
0: and
1: joy.
0: And I think pillows are, and the pillows are actually less commitment if you're starting up, right?
1: Yes.
0: So you could just get it, like what you mentioned, you can play around with it if you're not too sure.
2: Is there a rule though with, so for example, with our couch, we're putting this one. Is there a rule it has to be the same print for both pillows or we can mix and match?
1: You can mix and match. I think it's not about the print, it's about the colors, for example. The Tiffany blue, I wouldn't really pair it with the other lumber pillow.
2: None of these,
1: yes.
0: The dogs and the horses don't go together.
1: So actually, I sent you an assortment. But can I tell you a secret about the pillows that I've made? So if you can turn this around.
2: Which one?
1: This one, for example.
0: Okay, let's...
2: How amazing!
0: What did I tell you about commitment?
2: With the details, and then you can
1: actually pair it now with the pillow behind you.
0: Yeah, this one. There
1: so
0: we go.
1: Then you can. So you can play.
0: Versatility.
2: You can play with it.
1: That one is back to back.
2: Yeah, actually, it just depends.
1: Yeah, it depends on one what you like. We can custom make
2: Judy,
1: anything.
2: I need all of it.
0: Beautiful. You know, first of all, congratulations because you just ended a trunk show? Mm-hmm. And also your stocks have run out, I heard. But for people watching us right now, please share with them if they want this type of style right in their home, where can they actually reach you?
1: Right now, they can find it also in Manila House. Right now, I have a few items left. And then they can call me if you'd like to post my contact. Mm-hmm. I have an Instagram page, Alta H.
2: Alta.g,
1: yes. So there, Alta.h.g. So Alta Home and Garden. I started with Alta Bespoke, actually.
0: Before we let you go, quickly, why Alta, the name?
1: You know, my daughter's swimwear line before was called Alba. And we studied, actually, brands, you know, and brands with short names, easy recall.
2: Yes.
1: So I just said, you know what, I'll just make it Alta. So just really casually, I don't want something with my name or, you know, so that's... That's really how it is. It's just a short, easy name to remember.
2: Simple and sweet, but her designs speak for themselves. I love it. Julie, I'm going to order all of this. But thank you, Julie, Jelandoni, Bosky, for joining us. Up next, we'll see our special feature with Gab Pangilinan as she takes on the role of Filipina heroine Gabriela Silang. Don't go away. The Daily Dish will be right back.

If we are rich in agriculture, then why are farmers still poor? What's the point of agriculture in the Philippines? Join Ronnie Puno and Alex Galeha. What's the point?

0: Welcome back to the Daily Dish. Coming this November, Gabriela, the musical, brings the story of Filipino revolutionary Gabriela Silang to life in a bold new Filipino musical.
1: And now to tell us more about the show, her role, and her journey in theater, please welcome the woman who will bring Gabriela Silang to the stage, Gab Pangilinan.
0: I love the chat. Similar name, Gab Gabriela.
2: I know. My friends have been saying, hey, Gab as Gab in Gab. Yeah. It's just a triple Gabriela. Yeah.
0: Well, so, welcome to the show. Thank you so much. You know, it's wonderful to see such a young, multi-awarded, multifaceted thespian / singer.
2: Thank you for having me.
0: Yeah, you know what? We've got the resurgence of Philippine theater, especially musicals.
2: Yeah.
0: And, you know, recently we just had Tony Award-winning designer and creative director, Clint Ramos.
2: Oh, gosh.
0: And he was telling us about his struggles before making it, obviously, in a global scale. Yeah. I mean, Tony Award and being nominated how many times.
2: And what he's doing here also in the local scene.
0: Exactly, of the notebook. Is that something that you are seeing or personifying when it comes to Philippine theater? Do you feel the resurgence? Do you feel the excitement in the air?
2: Honestly, I feel that ever since the pandemic hit and then post-pandemic, people have just been craving and hungry for live performances. Mm-hmm. And people who have been in the industry, if we could even call it that right now here in the Philippine theater scene, people have been working so hard just to call it a career or call it an industry. And I feel like somehow, in some way, we are reaping the fruits of their labor. Mm-hmm. You know, everybody that came before us and the people who are in it now. And they would say there are so many, because yes, there are the big companies that have been around for 50 plus years. That's Beta, Repertory Philippines. But ever since like 2022 onwards, there have been, they call it the fringe or independent theater companies. Mm. So the more intimate places, like we only have limited theaters in Manila, but there have been so many more shows or productions in the more intimate spaces like Mirror Theater Studio that can seat 100 people only. Yeah. Kumbaga, people have been finding ways just to be able to tell stories and just to be able to find their space, I guess, in the Philippine theater scene.
1: But you've had your space in the Philippine theater scene for a while. I remember you went viral in the pandemic for Ang Huling El Bimbo.
2: Oh,
1: I watched that on YouTube, by the way, at home.
2: Yes, I think we all did 48 hours. Na nandun lang tayo sa bahay, diba?
1: Yeah, but when did your career start for Gab Pangilinan?
2: Oh gosh, I've been doing theater my whole life. Mm-hmm. My mom introduced me to musical theater when I was 7 years old. My first professional theater production was at 15. I did High School Musical. I was a brainiac. but I think it officially started, or I officially chose to pursue the career in my early 20s when I did Rock of Ages. Mm. This was 2014, so 12 years ago.
1: I watched that show too.
2: Yeah, because that ran every year. Only the pandemic made it stop. So Rock ran every year. I was in the ensemble. I worked with Peta, and then after Rock of Ages, it kind of, when I found, that year, 2014, when I realized that I was booked, because people told me it wasn't practical, dapat, ano, walang pera dyan, dapat have a stable career and then do that on the side or do it for fun. But then when I realized that I was booked for 6 months while I had my corporate job.
0: Yes.
2: I was like, maybe I could try.
0: Yeah.
2: And, you know, if it doesn't happen, then I can just find a more stable job. But if it happens for me that I can keep working, which is the goal really for any theater actor, that we keep getting employed, we book one job after the other.
0: Let's go back to that to that statement of your friends or whomever said that to
2: my
0: you.
2: Mom.
1: Hi,
2: mom. My parents.
1: Look at me now.
0: Yes. But
2: she's the best. She's my number one fan.
0: Is it true though? Is there money in theater?
2: We find ways, honestly, which is hard because like everyone's on survival mode because we can't up to now, we can't just do theater. So I would say like, if before I would say I'm a full-time theater actor, now today I would say I'm a full-time theater maker because I don't just act, I'm also a producer. Sometimes I show by, I do marketing. So anything that has to do with theater that can, you know, I mean, it's not just acting, because if I'm just acting in theater, that's not sustainable. Mm-hmm. But I think a lot of us, we find ways just to be able to do what we love.
0: Yeah, because, you know, Janina, as you know, on our show, we don't run out of, you know, theater productions that want to promote their productions.
2: Yeah.
0: And I'm so happy because every month we've got like one or two, you know, that we have conversations with.
2: And thank you. Thank you for providing that space also for us. Kasi dati, ilan lang yung, it was so limited also.
0: Yeah, because to us, culture is important.
2: Yeah.
0: And it's something that we do want to promote. It's something that we want to express to our viewers. But going back to that, you know, my question, kung may pera nga ba, or is there a financial career in theater? Did you ever think of going mainstream and then using that as your platform to have a foundation financially and then go back to your
2: desperate
0: pursuits?
2: Yeah, that is one way to go about it. But for me, that was never, like, I guess, an option. I mean, I have dabbled in all forms of media, I would say. Film, TV, content, theater. But then, obviously, I always find myself back in theater. But that, for me, wasn't the way I went about it. A lot of my friends, that was the way to go. Mm. A lot of them went mainstream, and then they would come back to do theater sometimes, ganyan. But I think now, like I said, madiskarte, di ba yung mga Pinoy? Unfortunately, yun ang option natin. Kailangan natin maging madiskarte. But that's also why there was a rise of independent companies. Because if you can't find opportunities, I think a lot of us realize that we have to make our own opportunities, which I guess we're lucky in a way that we get to do that. But it's also a lot of, I mean, everything people don't see, you know?
1: Yeah.
2: I mean, to unromanticize the career or the industry or being an actor or a theater actor. There's so much that goes behind preparation, the work, just everything. Ako, I would say I came in at the right time because I grew up saving. Yung parang I had saved up enough para may fallback or para may in case hindi siya enough for my day-to-day expenses. I came from a corporate job, so I had saved enough for me to be like, okay, I can try to go for it 100% all in while I had these savings.
0: Mm-hmm.
2: And then, thank God, I just kept going and I kept working.
0: Mm-hmm.
1: Yeah. Speaking of going 100% all in, you're about to start, or you just started at this point, no? Your rehearsals, the Gabriela Silang.
2: Yeah.
1: Do you feel any pressure right now?
2: You know, I've said this many times, I try to separate myself from the pressure. Because the pressure, the anxiety, the nerves, they are always there. Like, they never go away. But I try to just look at it from a separate perspective para hindi ako malamon sa,
0: sa
2: pressure.
0: That would drive me crazy.
2: Oh, it drives me crazy every day, all day. Ask my husband. Yes. No, but I'm excited. I mean, there is fear, there is anxiety, there is pressure. But also, I am also so looking forward to it because I feel like we know she's a household name. When I enter a car, like Grab car or whatever, tapos as in they read my name, Gabriela, Silang. Yung alam mo yung under their breath, they'll say, because automatic, yun yung, she's a household name in the country, she is, they would say, the first Filipina heroine.
0: Yes, but that being said, for a historical figure that's so big and so ingrained in our history, how can you convert that into a musical that's like, that it has to have a genius mind behind it?
2: Well, we do have genius minds, I would say, behind.
0: Okay.
2: Yeah, I mean, for any original work, or like this is an original Filipino musical, and we have the creators of what Barefoot Theater Collaborative has done in the past, which were Barboys the Musical and Mula Sa Buwan. And these are Pat Valera, who is the playwright. He's the creator of Gabriela Gabriela the Musical. And then we have Miko Angeles, who directed Barboys and the recent Mula Sa Buwan. He's directing Gabriela the Musical. And then we have Mike Salomon, who is musical director, composer, and playing Diego Silang.
0: Wow.
2: And my husband, so I have the right to flex. Yeah. So
1: that.
2: We have these creative people and other people in the team who have been working since last year, I would say, just to get this show mounted.
0: Yeah, just because the mere fact that Gabriela Silang is going to be done in a musical play gives me interest enough just to watch it because it's Gabriela Silang in a different light.
1: Yeah. I remember her in our history books, but I had to ask, wait, what did she do again? Because we don't really talk about her that much. Yeah. She's not really ingrained as our
2: as
1: male,
2: Jose Rizal,
1: as our male heroes.
2: Bonifacio,
1: right? I remember the picture of her, but how about for you? What does preparation now look like? Picking up this historical figure? Are you doing research for it?
2: Oh, yeah. I think what's interesting and kaya rin mas matindi yung pressure, I guess, is because recently, in recent years, there was Pinky and Isang Musical, which is the story of Emilio Jacinto. I played at that time his wife. And then there's the Gregoria musical, which is about Gregoria Lacambini. Yeah. Tapos meron yung Mabining Mandirigma. This was under Tanghalang Pilipino. So just after all these historical pieces or historical musicals, now there's Gabriela the musical. And I would say, nonstop. Yung research and finding out about her. Interestingly enough, recently we went on an excursion as a the artistic team, and then I was like, "Sali ako, can I join?" We went up north. We explored Ilocos Sur.
0: Okay.
2: We went to Abra, Santa, Candon. These are all the places that Gabriela was born in. She was where she fought against Spain. And it was just a lot of research. We were able to hold their death certificates in our hat. Like, we went to all these places to find more about her. Actually, currently there's a series that Barefoot Theater Collaborative produced, which is Finding Gabriela. And we talk all about what we went in, what happened in that journey. And it's a lot of reading. Interestingly enough, there aren't a lot of reading materials about her. Mm-hmm. Not like the other Philippine heroes we have. And even when we went over there, maraming chismis. Alam mo, maraming chismis.
0: That's why it should, maybe because you're in a position, maybe it's time for you to research and put more stuff together for her.
2: But that's exactly what Pat Valera, our playwright, is doing. I think he has most of the research obviously he's writing the play, so he has to.
0: But this musical of yours explores love, revolution, identity, and sacrifice. Which among those resonates with you?
2: Oh gosh, you know, that's always one of the hardest questions. Whenever people are like, what about your character do you relate with the most? I think Gabriela Silang, when you also find out more about her, there is so much that we don't know. And there's so much we don't know about her. And she was also very misunderstood prior to her becoming a leader. So this is what the play explores, but also as a woman in today's world, we know how difficult it is to really just navigate our careers and our individualities. And Gabriela Silang is from the 1700s, and already then that was something that she was dealing with
0: and
2: trying to figure out. What more when she lost, people don't know that she was widowed twice.
1: Mm-hmm. Yes.
2: So before Diego Silang, she was arranged to be married to someone else. And then that man passed away. And then she got married to Diego. And then he passed. So she's just had to deal with so much in the early years of her life. Apart from obviously leading a revolution. So,
1: yeah, I know. I wanted to ask because Diego Silang will be played by your husband, correct? And he's also doing so many things behind the scenes.
2: Yes.
1: How is it like working with your husband, both now from behind and in front and on the stage?
2: Honestly, we love it. I mean, because we've had a working relationship for a very long time, so we've always known what it's like to work with each other.
0: Right.
2: But as husband and wife, we rarely get that chance to work as husband and wife on stage.
0: Mm. Because that's weird.
2: It's weird, but I mean, we did the last 5 years, which was about a married couple that divorces after 5 years, 7 months after we got married. So we've done that.
0: Actually, apparently, he proposed to you after a play.
2: That was in the closing of Mula Saban. Yes, he did.
1: Yeah, okay, those pics went viral. I was liking
2: that was
1: every
2: crazy.
1: Single one.
2: No, I couldn't even.
0: I mean, they play a lot of historical things. That's historical.
2: No, that was crazy. But honestly, I'm looking forward to it, particularly now, because it's also his first time to write

0: or compose something that I'm the lead of.
1: Mm-mm.
0: Because when he did Bar Boys the musical, which was his first original musical, this is his second, but when he did that, I wasn't a part of that musical.
1: Mm-mm.
0: So first time na he's writing, technically composing the songs for me, with me in mind. And I've helped him many times with his other musicals where I record the study tracks. And so there's a lot of also navigating, you know, as an actor, but also as his wife.
1: Correct.
0: And
1: correct.
0: It's kind of like finding ways to separate that, but also
1: can
0: have
1: you
0: that work
1: separate
0: together.
1: Because some actors, when they do a movie, right, because you played a lot of like historical and heavy characters,
0: right.
1: Mary Magdalene.
0: Yes.
1: You've
0: yes.
1: done all the female like you know, historical. Is it hard to separate that when you get home? You're like, you know, obviously you're not gonna bring home a bolo.
0: Yeah.
1: And in the middle of the night, you're like, oh,
0: no.
1: Husband, diba?
0: No, honestly, I think it also comes with the experience and having done theater for many, many years. That's where the technique comes in, and that's where the self-love and taking care of yourself really comes in. Because that's why also when. I mean, I get a lot of messages from fellow actors. They ask me, ano supplements mo? Mga ganyan. Because it's really, I mean, I really tell people how important it is to take care of yourself more than dive. I mean, of course, obviously, that's how we are when we tell our stories. We dive completely into them. But more than that, as a person, your well-being is so much more important, and that's the only way you could even share.
1: Yes, I wish we had more time with
0: you. I know.
2: I actually have one very easy question. Is it in Tagalog or English?
0: It's in Tagalog, but there will be some Ilocano.
2: Oh, wow.
1: Wow,
2: that's beautiful.
1: That's a twist.
0: Yes.
1: I love that. I'm Ilocano.
0: Yes.
2: Oh, that's great.
0: And our playwright is also from Abra, which is also why for
2: my
0: Pat,
2: gosh,
0: it's also
2: so
0: very
2: much.
0: Personal because it's about home. And
1: okay.
0: So there's that. That's a, I guess that's a spoiler.
1: Not more than that. Please invite the viewers to come watch the play and tell us where it is and when, please.
0: Okay. Please do come watch Gabriela the Musical under Barefoot Theater Collaborative. We open November 13 and we run until December 6 at the Hyundai Hall sa Arete in Ateneo de Manila University. Please come watch the show, buy your tickets at bit.ly/GabrielaTickets and follow at Barefoot Collab.
1: Yes. I love it.
2: Thank you so much for joining us. You are
0: thank
2: my
0: you.
2: Gabriela Silang.
0: Oh, thank you. Thank
1: yes.
0: you for having me.
2: We're so excited to
0: so
2: watch
0: excited
2: you.
0: So excited for you guys to come see the
1: and
0: show.
1: And in Ilocano too. I
0: amazing.
1: Love it. All right, ladies and gentlemen, that was Gad Pengalinan for Gabriela Silang. Stay tuned on The Daily Dish. We'll be right back.

0: Wherever Filipinos are, home is never far. Modern Bayanihan lives on through the stories we share, the culture we carry, and the voices that connect us. 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
1: A song that inspires you and made you survive show business for more than five decades.
2: You made me so very happy.

0: And we're back, guys. Did you notice that our guests are already second gen from like powerhouse showbiz families? Like yesterday, it's the Kizons, second gen from Dolphy. Today, it's Gab Pangilinan, second gen from the Big Pangilinan family. You've got sila Ella, you've got all those, you know, sila
1: Ella.
0: Yes, it's super cool having to be able to talk to them and, you know, seeing how their family showbiz genealogy is coming out of their pores.
2: And how they carry a legacy.
3: Exactly. And the beauty of it is that they are also making a name for themselves.
0: Exactly.
3: Right? Sometimes people even forget to tie up their parents' name along with theirs because they've

0: already made their mark. We also have one of our favorite guests here, of course, also is direct Paolo Valenciano.
1: Yes, cousin of Gab.
0: Also,
2: right? One day we'll have all the Valencianos. Yes, we're working on it.
1: I think we need a reception hall for that.
2: Actually.
1: But how did you like those pillows?
2: Wonderful. I learned so much about the toile.
0: So I love it because style right now has, I really meant what I said, that style right now has gone minimalist, you know, the whites, the blacks, the beiges.
2: AKA us.
0: So when you have color coming back in print, we're happy. Or I'm happy at
1: least. Chal is happy, I was about to say. Chal's happy because there's color.
2: Yeah, that's why. But I'm so happy she came on the show. I'm such a fan. I love her pillows and yes, I can't
1: Julie
2: wait to see
1: Donnie
2: more. Yeah, but you know, to end our second anniversary week, it's basically a whole anniversary month. Tomorrow on The Daily Dish, we'll have the cast of BNC's upcoming family reality series. Former PBA player Woo-hoo! David Semerad yes. and actress Gwen Zamora Semerad.
1: Yes, and guess what, ladies? As I said a while ago, it's how many more days for Christmas? Boom! 99 days!
0: 99 days
1: Why are you guys not happy?
2: Well, we're just shocked that it's 99 days.
0: 99 red balloons and 99 days before Christmas. Okay. Minus one now. Okay, yeah. That's it for us today. Thursday, join us again tomorrow for more Real Talk.
1: A lot of spilled tea.
2: With zero filter, I'm Monique Tuzon-Vasi. Anytime is a good time because it's always mo fun with us.
1: I'm Ferdy Salvador, always on top of the news and stories that matter most. Midday Report with Maya Rodriguez is up next. Stay tuned to the Billionaire News Channel.
0: I'm Shalon Talk and Shalamat for making us your lunchtime companion. That's The Daily Dish.
3: Serve!

0: I think 15 years ago, I was a guest speaker in the remaking of Mumbai.
1: Okay.
0: So our suggestion was all the building structure vulnerable to disasters, demolish them and come out with new buildings, a la Singapore, with more open spaces. And I've been a guest speaker in 21 countries with projects in 40 countries. What we need is visionary leadership with strong political will, good appreciation of good urban planning, good design like architecture engineering, and good governance, excellent management. And I see that in the rural Dubai, Singapore, and Scandinavian countries.
1: So you were talking about redesigning certain cities. You demolish the structures that are vulnerable so that you can create more open space. Do you think there's hope for the city of Manila?
0: I think there is. Urban renewal.
1: Yes.
0: In fact, the title of the conference in Mumbai was Remaking of Mumbai.
1: Okay.
0: And the Philippines, and if I may, India has the same democracy.
1: Okay.
0: But they were able to do it. I think it was a strong political will.
2: How long did it take them to do that?
0: About 15 years.
2: Oh, 15 years.
0: You go to Mumbai now, it's completely different from when I spoke about 15 years ago.
2: So if we talk about 15 years implementation of the project, in our case, we change our leadership every 6 years. Three for locals. So I don't know, will that work? Because in the continuity of the project.
0: In fact, I was hired by Asian Development Bank to help as external consultant for the Philippine Development Plan 2023 to 2028. And I commented, how come our planning here is electoral calendar? Not long-term visionary, it's short-term and opportunistic. And that's why at Palafox, what we do, immediate action, short-term, medium-term, long-term, and visionary. In fact, we plan to, towards 2050, well into 2100.
1: So in 1976, the Philippine government asked you to create a master plan for the entire Philippines. Ano po nangyari
0: doon? It's a World Bank funded.
1: Oh, yes.
0: I was the team leader and senior planner. And we said that time, our team said, with a do-nothing scenario, we'll have catastrophic traffic, flooding, not prepared for disasters, lack of decent housing, garbage problem.
1: That's parang yan.
0: 50 years ago. And I was working about 22 foreign consultants who work on London, Singapore, Kuala Lumpur, Hong Kong. Our plans would have been even better than Singapore and Kuala Lumpur.
1: So, but it's existed. The plan was completed?
0: Yeah, completed. That's why when I was invited and name hired to help plan the Desert Town of Dubai, Sultan Khalifa of Dubai came to invite me here, and I told him, if you can wait 4 months, because I have a commitment to the Philippine government to finish the projects.
1: So, nauna pala tayo.
2: Nauna pa tayo, kaya lang hindi na na-implement.
0: Yeah.
2: Talking earlier about your Dubai project. What exactly did you do there and what happened?
0: Urban planning of the whole emirate. I set up the standards for architectural guidelines because in Dubai, bawal ang pangit na building.
1: When do you say na building is pangit?
0: Like when apply for a building permit, it's not just your lot plan. You submit an affection plan. How you affect your neighbors, contextual.
1: Yeah.
0: And also urban design. Urban design is everything you see from the window, in between buildings. We don't have that here.
1: I assume that Dubai wasn't quite as rich as it is now.
0: Yeah.
1: They were planning to be rich.
2: They had to borrow money to implement the plan.
0: Borrow money, a lot of foreign direct investments. They import and export. Like we have gold, they export more gold than us. Import, re-export. Even cars, they import, re-export. In fact, there are kiosks in Dubai. You can make a suggestion to the ruler of Dubai.
3: Break. 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
3: Conversations

0: basis ano ginagawa natin dito?
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3: Be informed, be insightful of the news.
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0: Get ready for a night packed with knowledge, excitement, and stories beyond the action. 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
5: I'm Attorney Karen Jimeno.
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0: No debate.
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0: Just open conversations.
9: Wala palang basis. Ano ginagawa natin dito?
10: 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Bakit po?
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0: At the forefront.

Good afternoon. It's Thursday, September 17. I'm Mai Rodriguez for your Midday Report. We'll be giving you the stories shaping the nation at this hour. In the headlines, immigration officials confirm the co-accused and personal assistant of former Speaker Martin Romualdez has left the country. The U.S. Central Bank raises interest rates by 25 basis points for the first time in 3 years. The House summons Meta CEO Mark Zuckerberg to a hearing on social media safety amid the spread of harmful content online.

0: And UEFA remains committed to finding a credible challenger to FIFA President Gianni Infantino. Two of the co-accused in former House Speaker Martin Romualdez's plunder case have already left the country. The Bureau of Immigration says Romualdez's personal aide, Jocelyn Sereno, has left the country even before the Sandigan Bayan issued a hold departure order against her. We all know that former lawmaker and fugitive Zaldico has long been abroad. The DILG said latest reports say he is in France. Meanwhile, co-accused Felicito Cristobal Guevara, president of Samshan Foreign Exchange, remains in the Philippines. A hold departure order is in effect against the former speaker, Zaldico, and the two others as they face a $7.2 billion plunder case linked to alleged kickbacks in the flood control scandal. The Senate impeachment court is weighing whether to lower the 16-vote threshold for conviction, noting the absence of some senators. Three of four retired Supreme Court justices say this threshold should not necessarily be fixed at 16. All four also said the Senate has the sole power to try and decide all cases of impeachment. Hannah T. tells us more about the legal opinions of the Amici Curie.
1: Kung ako sila, sapagkat, because they are not in a position to render judgment, a truthful and fair judgment, I would even voluntarily inhibit, desist from voting.
2: That is retired Chief Justice Artemio Panganiban's advice to Senator judges who have continuously stayed away from the impeachment trial. For Panganiban, if they cannot render a truthful and fair judgment, they should step aside.
1: I appeal to your sense of right and wrong. Yun po yung napag-aralan natin sa elementary school pa eh. Right conduct, hindi po ba? Yun po ang akin, sapagkat taal po sa ating mga kababayan ang humanap ng katotohanan at humanap din ng pantay-pantay na paghusga.
2: Senator Judge Rizzo Ontiveros then asked, if they voluntarily inhibit, should they also be removed from the base count? Panganiban said yes. Four senators are currently out of the Senate. Two are detained, one is abroad, while another is in hiding. Their absence has raised the question, should conviction still require 16 out of all 24 senators? That's among the questions the Senate impeachment court asked for Amici Curie, or friends of the court, to help answer. Retired Associate Justice Adolf Ascuna took a different view. For him, as long as they remain senators, they remain part of the 24. Ascuna warned that a flexible threshold could bring the number needed for conviction too close to a simple majority. Senator Judge Ping Lacson then tested that argument. What if nine senators could not attend, leaving only 15? Under a fixed 16-vote requirement, conviction would be impossible. Ascuna stood by his position. For him, that's the trade-off for keeping the supermajority requirement.
3: Obviously, there can be no conviction based on the two-thirds of all the members. Under your rules, kasi, if you cannot get the 16, it's an acquittal. A judgment of acquittal will be entered. So in that event, a judgment of acquittal will be entered, not because of a vote for acquittal prevailing, but simply because of failure to get the 16 votes minimum necessary in order to convict.
2: But as Ascuna clarifies, that may be a rare occasion. He also reminds there are other modes of accountability.
3: Criminal case, for instance, forfeiture of cases, and ultimately the ballot box by the people. So the impeachment is not the only mode of accountability.
2: For Panganiban, it comes down to truth and fairness. If a senator judge cannot fairly decide the case, in his view, they should no longer count toward the two-thirds threshold. For Midday Report, Hannah Tia, Bilyonario News Channel.
0: The Senate Impeachment Court will hold oral arguments on September 23 to determine the correct number of votes required to convict or acquit the Vice President. Former Law Dean Mel Santamaria says maintaining the current voting threshold could allow senator judges to use absenteeism to influence the outcome of an impeachment trial. On BNC's The Spokes, he also said those seeking conviction would have little room for error because they need the required number of senator judges present and voting.
4: If you maintain the 24 and if you maintain the 16, the defense or the, those who are going for acquittal is no longer required to win intellectually or by evidence. Wala na. There is no more defense on the merits. Wala na. Ano na ito, weaponizing. And isa pa. Basta't hindi natin binago ito, sino ang ating we honor those who are not working. Bigyan natin ng halaga ang mga tao, ang mga senador na nahandoon parate, tumitingin sa ebidensya, sinusuri ebidensya.
0: The voting threshold has long been a contentious issue as some senators are unable to participate in the trial. With Senators Jinggoy Estrada and Rodante Marcoleta detained, Senator Bato de la Rosa in hiding amid an ICC warrant, and Senator Lauren Legarda on medical leave. Still on the voting threshold, after four retired Supreme Court justices gave their views yesterday, the prosecution maintains its position that the required number of votes should be lower than 16. Kasama natin live si Isaiah Mirafuentes mula sa Batasan, Pambansa. Isaiah, go ahead.
5: May konstitusyon ang tatanungin, may desisyon na sila. 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
0: Mm-hmm. 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
0: Maraming salamat, Isaiah Mirafuentes, live mula sa Batasang Pambansa. One of the framers of the 1987 Constitution, Attorney Rene Sarmiento, says the Senate sitting as an impeachment court should decide the voting threshold for conviction. On BNC's On Point, Sarmiento says the decision should not rest solely with presiding officer Chiz Escudero, but with the impeachment court as a body. He also says the Supreme Court may only review the matter if the impeachment court commits grave abuse of discretion.
6: If we think, the public thinks, or the members of the impeachment court think that there's been a grave abuse of discretion, not following an interpretation that is workable, that is living, then I think that can be elevated to the Supreme Court.
0: In Mindanao, two groups of the Moro Islamic Liberation Front clashed in the Bangsamoro Autonomous Region, forcing civilians to flee to safer areas. Authorities say members of the 108th and 105th Base Commands exchanged fire in Barangay Olandang, Nabalawag. A policeman was wounded after armed men fired at police forces during a security operation. The Army and police have been deployed to the area, while the MILF Committee on the Cessation of Hostilities was also contacted. Police say the fighting may have been linked to a clan feud and political tensions following the BARM elections. Up next, Taiwanese businesses and innovators are showcasing new technologies and products in Manila as trade ties between the Philippines and Taiwan continue to grow. That and more stories when Midday Report returns. Stay with us.

0: stalled efforts, the Senate is again moving to advance a measure that would define and prohibit political dynasties. The push comes as senators acknowledge the long-standing gap between the constitutional mandate and the absence of an enabling law. Kumuha tayo ng update mula kay Dexter Ganibe live mula sa Senado. Dexter, ilang dekada na rin nakabinbin itong political or anti-political dynasty bill. Ano na ang latest dito?
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2: Today, the Supreme Court has called on Congress to finally enact the law contemplated by the 1987 Constitution. The court noted that almost four decades have passed without Congress defining and prohibiting political dynasties as the Constitution directs.
3: Sa regular session ng Senado, binuksan muli ni Senator Riza Hontiveros ang usapin ng pagbalangkas ng batas para sa pagbabawal ng political dynasty sa bansa. 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
2: I'm ready to turn over the work we have done and to assist the present committee leadership in whatever way would be useful. If provisions need to be changed, let us change them. If colleagues have objections, let us hear them. If there are better formulations, let us consider them. Di naman kailangang ang bersyon ko ang masunod. 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
3: Tiniyak naman ni Senate President Sherwin Cachalian na patuloy na isusulong ng Senado ang anti-political dynasty bill. 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
4: The anti-political dynasty remains to be a LEDAC measure.
2: Opo, Mr. President.
4: In other words, this chamber will push for the enactment of that measure. And also taking note that the House have already approved their version.
3: Binigyang diin naman ni Senate Majority Leader Juan Miguel Mig Zubiri na may naipasa ng anti-political dynasty bill ang House of Representatives pero hinihintay pa ang katumbas nitong panukala sa Senado.
5: Yes, so basically,
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1: Yes, May. Particular na itong naipasa ng anti-political dynasty bill ng Kamara, dahil hanggang sa fourth degree of consanguinity and affinity. 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
0: Tama, okay. Maraming salamat, Dexter Ganibe, live mula sa Senado. Caloocan Representative Edgar Erice says he may question before the Supreme Court the legality of the Local Government Support Fund. In an interview on BNC's At the Forefront, Erice said the LGSF should have guidelines on how it will be used. President Bongbong Marcos is the one who decides which local governments will be given the fund for various programs. But Erice asserts that is their job.
6: Kinausap ko after the interpellation, sinabi ko, ang pinakamaganda niya, baguhin niyo lang yung guidelines para very specific yung guidelines. I'm open to, kung talagang may specific guidelines, may specific parameters na magiging equitable yung distribution nito, wala namang problema. Kung nakalagay mismo dun sa budget, napapagdebatihan, transparent, naaprubahan ng Kongreso. Kung hindi nakalagay doon, talagang presidential discretion na lang.
7: So you're saying this will also... Hindi.
0: Infrastructure was among the key issues discussed at the 11th Economy and Development Council meeting held in Malacanang. President Bongbong Marcos and cabinet officials reviewed changes to several public-private partnership and official development assistance projects for transportation, food security, education, and workforce development. The council also discussed guidelines for class suspensions and the resumption of on-site work and learning during calamities. The palace has yet to say if a proposed diesel excise tax cut was also discussed as fuel prices continue to rise. President Marcos plans to expand food processing operations in the country to produce nutrient-enriched snacks for government feeding programs. During a tour of Nutridense Food Manufacturing Corporation in Pangasinan, Marcos highlighted its fortified biscuits with added iron and other nutrients, which are used in the school feeding program by the DSWD. Marcos said the government wants to expand this kind of operation across the country using a farm-to-factory system to ensure a steady supply of raw materials. He says the country needs more than just factories and laboratories, but an entire production system to provide more nutritious food to children. The U.S. Central Bank has raised interest rates by 25 basis points for the first time in 3 years. That brings the benchmark rate to 3.75 to 4% as the Fed moves to bring inflation back to target.
8: Economic activity is expanding at a solid pace, while uncertainty remains elevated, owing in part to geopolitical developments. Domestic spending has been resilient, productivity growth strong, and capital investment is robust. Job gains have kept pace with the workforce, and the unemployment rate has changed little. but inflation

0: remains elevated. Today's policy action will support a timelier return to the committee's 2% goal. This committee will deliver price stability. Now get
1: this. And the Fed is signaling it's not done yet. 16 of 18 Fed policymakers expect at least one more hike by the end of the year. The Fed now sees its policy rate reaching 4 to 4.25% by year end and staying there through 2027. Inflation, not the Fed, may be the bigger problem for the peso. That's according to the Credit Rating and Investor Services Philippines. CRISP said the gap between Philippine and U.S. inflation is a bigger issue for the peso than the latest rate hike. CRISP President and Chief Economist Emmanuel Leyco said peso-denominated assets pay more interest than dollar assets, but faster rising prices mean the dollar offers a better real return. Leyco adds that two gaps can mean higher prices for imported goods like rice and fuel, more pesos for those receiving remittances, and higher loan rates if the BSP hikes again. Leyco says the BSP has two options for October: raise rates or hold and wait for inflation to ease. The House of Representatives is calling on Meta CEO Mark Zuckerberg to face lawmakers over social media safety. The call came as the House deferred action on the proposed budget of the Department of Information and Communications Technology of 19.49 billion pesos for 2027. Lawmakers are seeking answers on concerns, including online sexual abuse and exploitation of children, harmful content, and other risks to young users. The House wants Meta to address these concerns in a hearing. The DICT has backed the House's move, saying tech platforms must take greater responsibility for user safety. Taiwanese businesses and innovators are showcasing new technologies and products in Manila as trade ties between the Philippines and Taiwan continue to grow. On the line is Remus Macasero from the SMX Convention Center in Pasay. Remus, what's happening there?
2: Hi. The highly anticipated Taiwan Expo 2026 officially opened its doors today in Pasay City. The International Trade Administration organized the massive three-day event at the SMX Convention Center, Manila. The Taiwan External Trade Development Council implemented this showcase. Attendees can explore diverse exhibits featuring intelligent technology, green innovation, and beauty and wellness. The massive exhibition also highlights dedicated sectors for Taiwan healthcare, agritech, and food. Local entrepreneurs are currently utilizing Now B2B meetings to secure new suppliers and business solutions. This direct engagement actively strengthens the deepening economic friendship between the Philippines and Taiwan. As of this moment, my attendees are attending the Taiwan-Japan-Philippines Business Cooperation Forum to be followed by a healthcare innovation product showcase later at 3:30 p.m. This three-day event will run until September 19 here at the SMX Convention Center. Mai?
1: Remus, you mentioned those B2B meetings earlier. How easy is it for our entrepreneurs to actually sign up today?
2: Yes, Mai. The process is fairly straightforward. Interested participants only need to present two business cards at the desk. Kung sila'y mag-walk in, they can scan QR codes here at the second floor of the SMX Convention Center. They just need to fill out a quick questionnaire after finishing their matchmaking sessions, and returning that form even earns them a special gift and a lucky draw ticket. Mai?
1: So, Remus, for our viewers watching right now, until what time can they visit the expo today?
2: Mai, the expo will remain open to the public until 5 p.m. today. Walk-ins are highly encouraged to visit function rooms 4 and 5 here at SMX. They can still catch the healthcare innovation showcase happening later at 3:30 p.m. Again, admission is completely free, and kung hindi sila makakahabol ngayon, Taiwan

0: 2026 will run until September 19. Back to you, Mai.
1: Thank you, Remos Macasero, reporting. An update on the ferry fire in Palawan. Authorities find that some passengers listed on the manifest of the MV June Aster did not actually board the vessel. Meanwhile, search operations continue for 8 people still missing. Nasa linya si Chill Emprido para sa latest, Chill.
2: Yes, Mai. Kinumpirma ng Philippine Coast Guard o PCG na 4 na pasaherong nakalista sa ticket manifest ng MV June Aster ang hindi sumakay sa barko bago ito umalis sa Baseco Port noong September 9, 2026. Ayon kay
1: Chill, babalikan ka na lang namin. Chill, may problema lang sa audio. Babalikan ka lang namin. Mamaya, maya lang. Coming up, UEFA is searching for a credible challenger to Gianni Infantino for FIFA president with reform and unity at the heart of its push ahead of the elections. More sports headlines, plus the latest world news after the break. Stay tuned to Midday Report.

0: Senator Bato de la Rosa is considered armed and dangerous.
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0: 132 sa 128 na katao na lamang. 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May?
1: Maraming salamat, Chill Emprido Caguulan. In world news, Djibouti is appealing for international support as thousands of Yemenis flee to their country on renewed fighting. More than 2,000 people have crossed the Gulf of Aden since the start of September as Houthi forces advance along Yemen's Red Sea coast toward the strategic Bab el-Mandeb Strait.
2: Surtout, j'aimerais d'emblée remercier l'UNFD.
3: Through concrete mobilization to meet the essential needs of these people who find themselves in a situation of very great vulnerability, excellencies, ladies and gentlemen, beyond the national mobilization. The situation we are facing also requires an international response commensurate with the needs. It is in this spirit that the government of the Republic of Djibouti, in close coordination and partnership with the United Nations system, are launching an international appeal for solidarity. This appeal reflects our desire to mobilize all partners in order to strengthen the humanitarian response and provide appropriate assistance to the Yemeni refugees who have recently arrived on our territory.
1: This comes as the Houthis continue their offensive to take over the strait, a critical shipping route for commercial goods and oil. Civilians were forced to leave their villages in fear of becoming targets of Saudi-backed government airstrikes. In North America, the U.S.-Canada trade war escalates as Canadian Prime Minister Mark Carney moves towards the European Union. After trade talks between the two nations collapsed last month, Carney pledged to double non-U.S. trade in the next decade, a move that finds many Canadians in favor. Meanwhile, the European Commission president says she wants to open the door for the EU's first associate member to Canada.
4: Been very dependent on the United States, deeply integrated, exceedingly so since NAFTA in the 90s really has pushed us into a situation where we're vulnerable and that has been exploited. So for us in Europe, we need to be taking advantage of, well, we've got partners and friends who are democratically aligned, who share many of the same values and cultural traditions.
1: U.S. President Donald Trump dismissed Canada's move as laughable while threatening to impose tariffs on Europe should it move forward.
5: No, I think it's laughable. Look, the whole thing with Canada. Canada's been a terrible trade partner. And no, I don't see that. And if they do that, if I think it's at all a hostile act, I will put very serious tariffs or stop trading with Europe on many things.
1: In Seoul, a 2-Michelin-starred restaurant has been fined for using ants as a dessert garnish. The restaurant owner was fined 15 million won, while the operating company was fined 10 million won for violating food sanitation laws. Authorities said ants are not among the 10 insect species approved for human consumption. The restaurant had supposedly used about 49,000 ants over nearly 4 years, with tests also finding heavy metals above allowed levels. The owner claimed he did not know using ants as food was prohibited in South Korea. He also said diners were told they could opt for a non-ant alternative. UEFA remains committed to finding a credible challenger to FIFA President Gianni Infantino ahead of the elections in March. UEFA Vice President Laura McAllister said the candidate does not have to be European, but must be capable of winning and uniting football's confederations. She said UEFA's efforts are focused on reforming FIFA's governance, not

0: simply opposing Infantino. Infantino has confirmed he will seek another term after a proposal to sell a stake in FIFA competitions to private investors collapsed.
1: If you're in a position where you know the incumbent will be standing again, and Gianni Infantino has made it clear that he will be a candidate in the election unless something changes in the time before next March, then it's incumbent on those who oppose him to get the right candidate, because you don't fight an election unless you can win that election.
0: The International Olympic Committee says preparations for the French Alps 2030 Winter Olympics remain on track despite recent leadership changes. Vincent Roberti was appointed interim president of the Games Organizing Committee after Edgar Grosperon stepped down. This comes amid governance problems and venue changes in the project, including the relocation of ice sports.
2: Edgar was undoubtedly the driving force behind this initial phase of the organizing committee's existence, the strategic planning phase, as we now enter a new phase, operational planning, and move onto the ground to prepare for and deliver the games. It was fitting for me to pay tribute to him and acknowledge his sense of responsibility. He decided that the time was right to select new leadership to guide the organizing committee through this next stage of the project.
0: Back here at home, a heartfelt and nostalgic event for Filipina tennis star Alex Ayala as she visits her alma mater. Colegio de San Agustin in Makati is where she started her tennis journey. She was welcomed by school officials who have supported her since her early years. Alex will next head to the WTA 500 Singapore Tennis Open, which runs from September 21 to 27. Meanwhile, she remains firm on representing the Philippines at the 2026 Asian Games, even if the WTA denies her request for an exemption from the mandatory China Open, which overlaps with the Games. Without the exemption, she could face penalties for skipping the tournament. Two weather systems are currently being monitored by the Weather Bureau, with one inside the Philippine area of responsibility and another still outside the PAR. Let's get an update from PAGASA weather specialist John Manalo. John, go ahead.
3: Good afternoon, Ms. Mai, and to all our listeners here in Billionaire News. We are currently monitoring a low-pressure area near Palawan. And together with the ITCZ, or the Intertropical Convergence Zone, they bring cloudy skies with scattered rains and thunderstorms over Visayas, Limaropa, Bicol Region, Zamboanga Peninsula, Barm, Northern Mindanao, Caraga, and provinces of Batangas, Quezon, Davao del Norte, Davao de Oro, and Davao Oriental. Meanwhile, in Metro Manila and the rest of the country, partly cloudy to cloudy skies with isolated rain showers and thunderstorms are expected. Another tropical storm is being monitored by PAGASA, located at 2,970 kilometers east of northern Luzon. And it moves northward, and it will continue to move northward in the next 24 hours, but eventually will generally move northwestward, and its chance to enter Philippine area of responsibility become lesser, so we're not expecting that it will enter PAR anymore. And that will be our update from the DOST PAGASA.
0: Thank you for the update, PAGASA weather specialist John Manalo.

Billionaire Robert Kraft responds and doubles down on the challenge of rapper Macklemore. Together with Ed Sheeran, Kraft pledged $2 million to address the humanitarian crisis in the Palestinian region. In a statement, Kraft said this is part of his broader efforts to build bridges, as he has long supported initiatives to bring Palestinians and Israelis together. This comes after Macklemore donated $1 million to support Palestinian organizations and challenged Kraft to match it. Macklemore ignited a political firestorm after declaring Free Palestine on stage during Sheeran's New Jersey shows. The rapper has since been dropped from Sheeran's Loop Tour, but his remarks renewed scrutiny of how artists engage with the Israeli-Gaza war. The Queen of Pop is back on the VMA stage. Madonna is set to open the MTV Video Music Awards with her first live VMA performance in 23 years. Her last was in 2003 when she performed with Britney Spears and Christina Aguilera. She also leads this year's nominations with 11 nods for her latest album, Confessions 2. The album, a sequel to her 2005 hit Confessions on a Dance Floor, debuted at number one on the Billboard 200. The VMAs will be held in Los Angeles on September 27 with Snoop Dogg as host. And that's the Midday Report. I'm Mai Rodriguez. I'll see you again tomorrow at 1 p.m. Stay informed and stay safe.

0: keeping the seas safe and structured are important for maritime individuals. The goal is to strive for policies that prove effective when implemented in day-to-day life. World Maritime Day, Bilyonaryo News Channel. You've got to try a little
1: tenderness, oh yeah! Pang-live talaga ako eh.
2: Oo nga. 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
0: Ako po si Henny Espinosa at ito ang Agenda North America.

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From viral trends, policy shifts, we cut through the traffic to bring you the stories that drive us. 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

Now it's Thursday, and I hope everyone's having a good one so far. And whatever your day looks like, whether you're stuck in traffic, on the move, or just settling in, we hope we can keep you company, and hopefully you're safe as well. Now, for those wondering, yes po, kung mapapansin po ninyo, wala po yung normal co-host ko today, si Ma'am G. Baroga. I don't know why exactly, but I'm going to assume na lang that she feels like she's

0: too good for us. Kaya wherever you are, G, pasensya na po that we cannot be good enough for you. But you know what? We're gonna move on to our main story anyway. Because for many Filipinos, getting from one place to another is already an adventure in itself. Which route should you take? Where do you transfer? What time does the last ride leave? And sometimes the best answer can actually come from a fellow commuter who's already been there. This is where online communities like Paano Pumunta, a community guide for commuters, come in, turning everyday commuter experiences into practical information that can help others get to where they need to go. But beyond routes and directions, how does digital bayanihan help commuters get around? Today, we're taking a closer look at Paano Pumunta and the community making every commute a little easier. Now, joining us today, Bagets Talaga, current moderator of the Paano Pumunta Facebook group and an aspiring civil engineer. Please welcome Neo Vittorio Dalac. At yes, hinol name ko kita. How are you? All right, thank you so much for coming here. And I'm really curious about yung grupo na to because it feels like commuting enthusiast siya. I don't know kung enthusiast nga ba yung tamang term na pwede natin gamitin or more of like a support group. How would you define or how would you describe yung grupo nyo?
1: I think that is a good definition, yung support group. Kasi yun nga, parang the main idea of it, of course, is, you know, people ask commute questions and then may magsasagot na like someone that knows the answer, like someone that's been there or someone that's knowledgeable about that area, ganun.
0: Yeah, and it's not a small group. But one of the reasons we have you here, kasi grabe yung reach ninyo. Around 470,000 people have come on that group and napaka-active, I went through it for a while and it is a very active group in the sense that kailangan talaga ng tulong. It's always a cry for help halos when you're on that group. What makes that group important para sa'yo?
1: Definitely important because like everyone's like you described, no? It's like a cry for help because I guess I can say it has something to do with the fact that like it's very likely that these people are like around in NCR. Like you probably noticed some of the posts, right?
0: Yeah.
1: It's kind of hard to navigate, you know. It's like the jeep routes and everything. They might not be that like intuitive, ganun. Mm-hmm. That's why lalo kapag meron mga dumadayo from provinces na dito magtatrabaho, ganun. Very likely yun yung mga situations kasi. So. Yeah.
0: Well, it feels like it's addressing a need. And what do you feel is the gap of information that you find yourselves, or at least yung mga active sa grupo na yun, find yourselves answering the most?
1: Sorry, could you repeat the question?
0: Yeah, no, I mean like it's obviously they're addressing a need. So normally, what are the typical questions that are being asked na talagang walang impormasyon online unless you go on that Facebook group?
1: Yeah, good. Okay. So, ayun, some of the common questions are, I mean, the most common question, obviously, by far, is, of course, like, asking how to go from point A to point B, obviously. Mm. And then, after that, there are other questions such as, like, how much is the fare for this? And then, another possible question is, like, what are the things I should keep in mind? Like, when does this route end? Or, like, what time does it stop? Or where does it go? What avenues does it take? And or, like, sometimes there are even routes with, like, say, same names or similar names, but there's, like, a slight difference. And so there's so much to keep in mind. So, yeah.
0: Is there a frustration na walang unified source of information when it comes to how to commute, how to move around? Kasi alam naman natin yung mga ruta ng mga jeepney, buses, and so on and so forth. Depending on the area, it's going to be different. But there is no real one source to look at na reliable enough that people just turn to.
1: Yeah, there definitely is a frustration. Like, I know it's very inconsistent. Like, you can't really check it on Google Maps either. And not only is it like inconsistent like information, it also has a little bit to do with the fact that even like the drivers themselves sometimes can be inconsistent as well. Like sometimes they do a cutting trip if ever, or like they take a different route because it's a little traffic. Like,
0: yeah,
1: it's extremely situational. So. Mm-hmm.
0: Yeah. I mean, like, it's unfortunately the reality of the situation natin dito sa Pilipinas, wherein it's very situational, every area is different. At the same time, marami rin mga opinion on how to get to a place better than the other. I don't know how difficult your job is as a moderator. You are 20 years young, if I'm not mistaken. And I am sure may mga kausap ka doon na medyo may edad na, or very confused, or nagmamarunong talaga. How do you manage all of those types of comments, the interactions to ensure na it is a safe space, it is an accurate space, and it's a space where people could be vulnerable for a moment?
1: Regarding that, that's more regarding the interactions. It's more of like that's definitely gonna happen in the comments, and I will say this as a moderator that what we mostly focus on is like approving posts. But when it comes to like checking every single comment, we don't exactly get to check every single one because like, you know, it's like just for context, maybe in a single day, we approve maybe like more than 500 posts a day.
0: 500 posts.
1: More than, yeah. It's like if it's 500 a day, it's like pretty less. It's like...
0: Mabagal na yun yung 500.
1: Yes, mabagal na yun. And like, yeah, when it comes to that, doon din pumapasok yung ano, reporting system sa Facebook group. Thankfully, that's a thing. You can report to admins when you notice that someone's making like a very not good comment. And it does happen a lot. And like you said nga, like mayroong iba na mga nagmamarunong ganun. And pero regarding naman sa mga posts, ayun, we also ensure that it's also a safe space na. Sometimes kasi there are people that make a post and they put a picture for attention, ganun, just so that gets a little traction, but it's like, a little bit inappropriate. We don't approve those, ganun. Or maybe they put a little too much information, like maybe you could do that. Or in general, just keeping it organized, like your question's not clear, or it's like, you know, you didn't specify where exactly you're going.
0: So, yeah. I mean, I'm looking at the, we're showing you screenshots right now of yung grupo ninyo. And it really ranges from, really, may mga memes rin nga eh. How important is it that, kasi may Pinoy humor. It's a bit dark yung humor natin minsan, di ba? Is that something you also have to watch out for when it comes to yung mga interactions and of course yung mga comments?
1: Yeah, definitely the humor is something. That's why, you know, that's the main reason why we the moderators still exist and it's not just a free-for-all. Kasi, like, yun nga, like, we have to watch out for like the kind of posts that they're gonna put there. And, ayun, and bukod lang sa mga posts or something, yeah, like, ayun, just we need to watch out for that, and that's the reason why we're here. Because if we weren't moderating or if we weren't checking the posts, then they could just do that or like post random ads. You know, and it's uncontrolled.
0: I want to talk about digital bayanihan, yung term na yun, because obviously bayanihan is the whole traditional value natin dito. But digital bayanihan coming up is always a big factor, especially during times of crisis. How does the group look like whenever Metro Manila specifically is inundated with all of the floods when it's or when there are issues in certain areas na kailangan iwasan or to try and help each other out?
1: Yeah, it's a good question then. So regards naman sa digital bayanihan, especially in those kinds of scenarios, of course, the group gets even more flooded because people are like constantly asking like, is this road passable? Ganito, ganyan. Sometimes what our admin will do, si ano, Ate Maeve, what she'll do, sometimes she'll make a post that's like, this is where we put our threads, like ano, regarding like the flood, ganun. But even by then, there are still people that like ask these kinds of posts. Yun. Very recent example, of course, nung bumaha sa may NLEX, sa may San Simon, right?
0: Oh, yeah.
1: Yeah, ayun. So like, ang dami ko ding inapprove na post doon na parang tinatanong like, is it passable pa ba? Ganito, ganyan. So yeah.
0: Yeah, I mean like if your page is an avenue, a venue kung saan pwede humingi ng tulong or humingi ng I guess a bit of advice and warnings, I wouldn't be surprised. Is it added responsibility for you though, considering that especially with the floods happening or whenever it could be actually dangerous to be out on the road? Do you feel an added sense of responsibility to ensure na tama yung messaging, tama yung ipapalabas natin, and to ensure na there is a bit of control when it comes to the type of information that ends up on the page?
1: So, I mean, for the most part, kasi it kind of just depends on the poster. Kasi very likely naman is like the poster always like, you know, very just professional naman, parang like, so, kumbaga common question lang naman. And we're, again, our job is mainly to just approve the post because, like, ayun, it's not very often that we have to decline a post because, like, they're asking a weird question. It's not very common.
0: Yeah. No, but then a lot of times, there are people who are asking the same question.
1: Ah, okay.
0: So, how would you deal with that rin? Kasi, bumabaha na sa daan, sa page nyo rin, flooded rin. So, how do you manage that?
1: Ayan, doon din pumapasok yung, ano, parang ginagawa ni admin na, ano, like, gagawa na lang siya ng single thread and, like, she will... Sometimes, if completely necessary, she might even like pause posting in the page. Pero like, pwede kayo mag-comment. Like, I'm not exactly sure how that works. But ayun, just to ensure that like, ano, yun nga, like sa isang post na lang tayo mag-commentan and magbigay yan ng updates kasi, like you said, it does get flooding a lot. It does flood the page when everyone's asking the same question. So sometimes what we do is, you know, we just kind of take a break from approving those and just, you know, since we control what posts go through, so we can just stop approving temporarily and then just like let that one singular post, you know, stick around.
0: All right, Neo, that was the easy part of the interview kasi pagbalik natin, I want to go and figure out kung ano mga insights mo tungkol sa commuting culture natin, especially after all your interactions that you have been part of since 2023, if I'm not mistaken. So we're going to take a short break. When we return, we'll go further into the world of commuting and how commuter communities can help make every journey a little easier. Stay with us. We'll be right back. You're tuned in to BNC, the Billionaire News Channel, and Metal 947 BFM. But first, a word from our sponsor.

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1: 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You're still watching Shift Happens. Ako po si Paolo De Rosario, and you're still listening to Mellow 947 BFM. Simulcast on BNC, the Billionario News Channel. Now, still joining me here in the studio is Neo Vittorio Dalacat, an aspiring engineer and moderator of the Paano Pumunta, a community guide for commuters. 470,000 people are part of that community. So yes, there are a lot of people who are affected by yung pag-moderate, yung pag-block mo ng mga tao. My gosh, why do you do that? No. Neo, I want to focus here on yung mga insights na nakukuha mo. And I want to start off first with, bakit ka sumali sa grupong ito in the first place? Like, you joined in 2023, the group started in 2022, give or take. Why did you join?
2: So, I guess around, personally, I had a sudden, like, big interest in commuting around 2022. Mm.
1: Interest talaga.
2: Yeah, like, uh-oh, specific interest. Like, I'll keep the story short, but like, there was this one time kasi naligaw ako sa commute. Mm. Kasi like, nag-iba kasi yung route eh. Kasi after pandemic, di ba, nag-shift na ng onte. Mm-mm. So like, I low-key kinda got lost and like, napataxi tuloy ako. And then pag-uwi ko sa tatay ko, sabi niya na parang like, alamin mo kasi ganito, ganyan.
1: Yeah.
2: And ever since that moment, I kind of took it to heart and I was like, okay, alamin ko yung mga commute routes. Mm-mm. So doon nabuo yung interest ko around 2022. And okay, then, around 2023, yeah, it just kind of suddenly popped in my feed, yung Facebook group na yon, and then I just started commenting, and then I joined, and then I just didn't really stop. Like, it was like a hobby, like something I would do when I'm not doing anything. I open Facebook, and there's like new posts that I can comment on. I'm gonna go and help like commute routes that I'm aware of.
1: You know? Mm-hmm. Looking at the yung experience mo, and looking at the fact that buhay na buhay pa rin yung grupo ngayon, is consistency an issue dito sa commuting picture ng Pilipinas, commuting landscape rather ng Pilipinas sa Metro Manila specifically? I know there are some other places that are included, other provinces, but then do you feel that consistency of routes is a problem? Scheduling is a problem that sometimes you can plan all you want, but then yung oras talaga di tumutugma.
2: Yeah, definitely. Like, it really is unpredictable. Like, even, unfortunately, kahit nga yung simpleng LRT nga lang natin, like, mababalitaan na lang din natin na biglang may nasiraan, ganito, ganyan. Mm-hmm. Even that, like, which is something we expect to be consistent, also becomes inconsistent then. So, like, parang lahat talaga inconsistent. And, like, it comes with a lot of frustration talaga.
1: Mm-hmm. I mean, like, apart from that, I have to go back to yung initial, well, thought ko, and you can correct me if I'm wrong, that there are very few avenues where you can find accurate and consistent information when it comes to yung travel. Because you mentioned it, di naman pwede i-Google Maps natin yung jeepney routes. So is that, if anyone is trying to find a solution, is that one way to help out?
2: I guess I'll cite like other ways to do it.
1: Yeah.
2: Like, for example, I also discovered this around 2023, around the same time I discovered the group. There's this website and also an app called Sakay.ph.
1: Yeah.
2: Yun. So that one, actually, like, they did their best to kind, like, parang alam ko ano yun eh, passion project din yata. Hindi ko nakausap yung actual creator, but nilista nila lahat ng mga routes as much as possible. And yeah, that was, you know, how I also learned about like jeep routes then.
1: Mm-hmm.
2: It's just, it does get a little bit inconsistent pagdating na sa mga provinces kasi medyo mahirap na makolect yung data dun and it's a little more situational. Pero sa NCR, very much mapped out nung Sakay.ph.
1: Mm-hmm.
2: So I guess that's one way that we can do it. But then, ayun, like, it's not, like, that's not common knowledge. And like, at the end of the day, you know, not everybody is gonna be like, you know, willing to navigate that website. At the end of the day, there are people that will just want an immediate answer. Mm-hmm. That's like,
1: yeah. Yeah, and all people always say you have to go where your audience is. At karamihan sa mga Pinoy nasa Facebook, nasa Meta, yes. And so that's where the conversation happens there. Mm-hmm. Sakai.ph, by the way, offers public transportation directions, jeepney, trains, buses, P2P, UV Express, Pasig River Ferry, Libreng Sakai, and more according to yung website nila. How important is technology, actual technology, in creating a more pleasant, a more predictable commuting experience?
2: I mean, obviously, like, you know, like listing information is 100% like super, super important. Like, ayun, like we can't deny that. Para at the very least, like, madali siyang hanapin. Yun naman kasi yung parang gusto natin mangyari. And ayun, and kapag kulang yun, obviously, like, bukod lang sa like mahirap siya, it's like it also adds like an anxiety din, di ba? Kasi,
1: yeah.
2: Kasi you're uncertain, like, will I ever find this jeep or something, or will it ever arrive, ganito, ganyan.
1: Mm-hmm. And for me, when I look at all of the different options for commuting, what mode of transportation do people normally have questions with or issues with that you find yourself answering the most, you know, based on yung experience mo?
2: Personal experience, usually mga jeeps, obviously. Like,
1: jeeps,
2: lalo
1: yeah.
2: Kapag hindi sila familiar, like, saan sila dadaan. Like, di ba nasabi kong taga-QC ako? I won't specify where, but like,
1: yeah.
2: Ano.
1: Hindi, specify ko. No, go ahead.
2: Ano, a very common question that I personally have answered. Within QC kasi, there's these two jeep routes that I always answer. There's, baka na rin nakikita na ng mga tao dito yon.
1: Mm-hmm.
2: Baka nakita nila yung placard na Cubao. Pero may pinagkaiba pala yon. Cubao Kalayaan Alimol and Cubao Kamuning Arayat. They go to two different places. Iba sila ng dadaanan, iba din sila ng endpoint. And it and bukod lang sa pati sa online, even like before I went to UPLV, like share ko lang na doon ako nag-aaral. But like mm-hmm. when I was still studying here in QC, even on my like daily experience, you know, like I will hear people ask that. And like they themselves get confused, so ayun, it's like very common.
1: So palagay mo that's the most confusing route dito sa Quezon City?
2: Yeah, probably like in QC specifically, that route is confusing the most.
1: Okay, no, that's really interesting. And again, it's my thing is that when it comes to commuting, when it comes to anything life related, the more predictable, the more boring, the better it is to be able to plan your day around. Is there a way in your mind, or are there solutions in your mind to actually make commuting more predictable? Whether it be from the jeepney side, the commuter side, or maybe even a third party side to be able to try and address these issues. Is there a way to make commuting more predictable in your mind?
2: I will be honest, like it comes down to like a lot of cooperation. Like first of all, like off the top of my mind, something along the lines of like a timetable. Like dapat consistent na ganitong oras umaalis yung mga jeep and may division sa time kasi pansin natin yung mga jeeps kasi medyo free for all siya eh. Parang like kung kailan lang sila kasi parang kung kailan lang sila babiyahe.
1: Yeah.
2: Kung kailan lang sila mapupuno ganun.
1: Mm-hmm.
2: Yeah, like some sort of way na ma-standardize yun, but then I also understand that it comes with a lot of like difficulty kasi like there's just so many. Yeah, exactly.
1: Yeah.
2: There's so many aspects ganun. So I guess timetable off the top of my head is one thing, but there's so many, like in solving one problem it creates a few others. That's why it's not so easy.
1: Yeah, and one of the frustrations din pati yung mga bus eh. Minsan yung timetable nila hindi nasusundan. Yeah. Kahit meron supposedly,
2: yes.
1: Right? Meron eh, may published eh, but hindi nasusundan. And that's a frustration for a lot of people. You want to be a civil engineer, if I'm not mistaken, civil engineer,

0: Yes. Diba?
1: When you grow up, kasi batang-bata ka pa, nakakainis ngayon. What, do you want to work in transport? Do you want to work in infrastructure? Do you want to be able to help address this problem in the future? Or ano ba yung goal mo?
0: Good question. Yeah, I'm very much really, really interested in transportation engineering. And sakto nga right now, sa year ko ngayon sa college, I'm currently taking a course in transpo. But that's really what I want to major in. It's really the interest that I have the most talaga. Transpo talaga. Ever since I became like this commute enthusiast, I've always been so interested in this.
1: Commute enthusiast talaga. I mean, like there are some people who are enthusiastic about it, some who dread it. Ikaw, yeah. I think we could say enthusiast nga. Any particular transportation, mode of transportation you want to focus on? Because you can go anywhere, to be honest. You can go rail, you can go airline, you can go airport, or even roads, but then I don't think that's something that you're interested in particularly.
0: I've been waiting for this question. Definitely railway. That's like my biggest dream. Mm. Although I understand that like railway is a little bit niche, especially here in the Philippines. Like I low-key might have to go somewhere else, some different country.
1: Well, hindi dapat niche. I think that's a frustration, right?
0: That's true.
1: Hindi siya dapat niche. And I mean, like, what do you make of the whole subway development so far? It was just, you know, well, the development just took a whole new level recently.
0: Yeah, you're talking about the Subic thing, right? Yeah.
1: No, and the subway also. The subway, for NAIA, yeah.
0: All I can say is like that's good progress. Like I'm glad that they're finally putting some focus on this. And siguro I'm gonna give like an extra like kudos dun sa specifically sa NSCR kasi dun kasi ako mostly nakakakita ng consistent updates compared mo sa others like the MRT7.
1: Yeah. So how important is that though, the updates from these different transport providers that would actually give you hope for the future? How important is it na may constant communication?
0: Well, actually, before I answer that, I just want to say, like, the way I get these updates is not necessarily, like, through their official posts. Matter of fact, I only see them, like, there are random people that just take pictures of it going on. So, literally,
1: progress.
0: Yeah, individual people just showing that there is progress. Like, that alone, the fact that people can see it happening and something's going on, it's, like, very encouraging that, like, you know, we got a future, we just got to wait a little bit. But, yeah.
1: We are running out of time, Neo, but then why don't you invite all our viewers to come and join? Is it still open to join? Ito yung Paano Pumunta Facebook group.
0: Yeah, it definitely is very much open. Like, it's open for all. And, I mean, even if you don't officially join the group, you can still, like, comment and make posts din kasi. That's why I think it's really helpful din. Mm-hmm.
1: Absolutely. So, he is an aspiring civil engineer, so I won't call you engineer yet, but then maybe in the future, we will be able to call you engineer. Neo Vittorio Dalakat, maraming salamat. Thank you so much for joining us here today.
0: Thank you so much.
1: And that concludes our roundup of stories driving the industry forward. Ako po si Paolo Del Rosario. Join us again tomorrow on Shift Happens, your fast-track guide to everything on the move. 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

0: Behind every line of defense are the people who protect our nation. The stories behind security. The people behind the mission.
1: In the name of public service, we are ready to serve.
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0: The Commanders,

0: In a time when every issue has two sides.
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2: Pero kailangan mong ilatag kasi, what's the agenda?
3: Dapat pecuniary interest sa practice of law because it is a privilege.
0: But here, every voice gets heard.
4: It has its pros and cons. Meron siyang uses eh.
5: Dapat may plano ka kung anong gusto mong ma-achieve.
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0: Different views, one conversation. 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
0: Conversations that go beyond the political headline.
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0: Political Talks, Friday, 8 p.m.

0: Good morning. I'm former Secretary Edwin Lacerda from Pinoy's administration.
1: Masanto siya kabusan at sikatayo namin na imbang kabigat tayo amin, Apo. Magandang Thursday morning, Pilipinas! Former Secretary Nani Agsulod Braganza po from Gloria Macapagal Arroyo's administration.
0: And we are The Spokes! From the panelist holds then to our group chats now.
1: We'll give you perspectives from an insider's position standing behind the podium.
0: Unnoted by the spokes, former President Rodrigo Duterte makes his first in-person appearance before the International Criminal Court since March of 2025. Kita mo siya, yung picture.
1: Yes, but let me first condole lang, Manong Edwin. My condolences to the family of Sonia Rocco, Attorney Bo Rocco, our chairperson sa Action Dapat Party List, just passed away. So, Attorney Bo, to be an eternity. At syempre po, sa pamilya ni General Leo Alves,

0: Manong Leo and Angie Reyes were instrumental in bringing together the military to avoid violence nung EDSA 2.
1: At saka si ano, Governor Dax Bua.
0: Ah yes, at saka si Governor Dax ng Quirino. Manong Leo, Manong Angie, God, family, country. Mabuhay po kayo.
1: So,
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0: Well, ako naman, masaya ako dahil healthy. Mm. Di ba? Despite the incarceration. But at the same time, the hearing was meant to decide at kung if he can actively... If the former president can actively participate doon sa trial. So this is a health issue na trial. Parang ganun ato to.
1: I think the defense is now... This is her third appearance in the third status sa conference of the case. I think their defense is now raising the idea that the president has lost much of his cognitive ability.
0: Yes, so kasi dati-dati ata online lang yung participation. Pero ito, personal na humarap ata si Pangulong Duterte sa korte mismo. Of course, hindi ko alam kung ilang taon na rin si Pangulong Duterte. I'm not sure. 83. So, may edad na rin talaga si Pangulong Duterte.
1: Pero mukhang physically, nakangiti. Maganda yung ano niya. Kaya maganda yung physical appearance niya, but the defense is raising the cognitive naman. So, something like the intellectual.
0: At saka marami naman atang entitlement sa loob ng ICC jail, including food, lawyers, medicine, doctors. So, I hope he's well taken care of.
1: Oo nga. Ano? I think based from the looks of his physical appearance, he's improved a lot. Humaba nga nang ang buhok niya and nakangiti. So I don't understand why Senator Bato de la Rosa wants to prefer living in the jungle than in the comforts of the Sahig.
0: Nadukot pa eh. Nahuli na ba? Hindi pa. Ang daming fake. Ang daming news kasi eh, na nahuli na.
1: Hindi pa. Sabi ni Secretary John Vicremulia, alam niya kung nasaan nakaano eh.
0: Yeah, but I think they're negotiating para to avoid bloodshed as well.
1: Okay.
0: Kasi he's also, according to news reports or according to Secretary Rimulya, he is being protected by armed men.
1: Ah, okay. Yes. So anyway, the ICC has previously ordered medical assessments concerning his fitness to participate in the proceeding. So we'll see what will happen on this stage.
0: This is about the hearing, di ba? So yes, wala pang result, in other words.
1: Wala pang
0: result.
1: So separate to from the issue. Wala pa yung trial, tagal pa yung trial, November pa yata eh.
0: November 30. Bonifacio Day.
1: Oo nga.
0: November 30, Bonifacio Day. So, para sa akin lang, I hope the former president is in good health. Diba? I'm sure he also wants a speedy trial. Right. Para matapos na yung putong kalbaryong to ng pamilya nila.
1: And regardless of political color, we wish the former president well.
0: Yes. Also noted by the spokes, former House Speaker Martin Romualdez is seeking bail in the 7.4 billion plunder case. Bailable ba yan?
1: Hindi. Under pagkapag non-bailable offense, bail is not a matter of right. Kunyari, nagnakaw ka, di ba yung mga ganun, robbery, you can avail of, may right ka to avail of bail. But, pero pag non-bailable ka, It is no longer a matter of right. It depends on the mercy of the court whether to grant you one. That's why nag-apply siya ng petition for bail.
0: At saka depende rin siguro sa ebidensya.
1: Now,
0: I'm just curious, bakit si former Senator Bong Revilla was granted bail, plunder din yun?
1: Oh, binigyan siya. Ibig sabihin, the evidence is not strong enough. So, to be detained, he was granted bail in that part. So it does not mean just because another person was granted bail. Separate
0: automatic.
1: Kasi ang case. Separate ang case
0: separate
1: ni
0: case.
1: Former Speaker Martin Romualdez.
0: Iba probably ang circumstances.
1: Yes.
0: Diba? So the defense and the prosecution will be asked to state their position regarding whether bail will be allowed or not.
1: Normally, the defense will oppose it. Kasi nga,
0: yes.
1: It's a 7+ billion plunder case. Eh. Malaki yun. So... It depends on what evidence do they have to justify the grant of bail.
0: So we'll wait for the court to decide. Yung mga haka-haka po na ito ay drama lang yung pagkakulong. Mahirap yung dramang makulong. In fact, the other one is this a signal that the president is all out in addressing the corruption problem in this country?
1: Talagang...

0: Pero nakakapunta talaga ng hospital kapag ano, may sakit ngayon na warrant of arrest ang sawag.
1: Sabi ko nga, eh, yung mga malaking tao, mayaman tao, impluensyadong tao, tuwing kinasuhan, may sinasabi lang. Sumasabay eh. Di ba? Eh, SOP, Standard Operating Procedure, din ano, yung mga ospital. May brace neck at naka-wheelchair. Di ba?
0: Akala ko sana microphone may nagsasalim. But anyway. So anyway, so it will, this plunder case will continue independent of the interim issue. So yes, once that is settled, go to trial na rin. Hopefully it goes to trial immediately, as soon as possible.
1: Again, the people are expecting more na dapat makasuhan because these are not the only names, di ba, involved in the flood control mess. Ako, mas naaawa nga ako dun sa mga maliliit na empleyado ng gobyerno. Inuna pa na kinasuhan at kinulong. Samantalang yung mga alleged masterminds, yung isa hindi mahanap, are still enjoying the benefit of power by being in the hospital and accessing bail. Or probably demand for bail. Anyway.
0: So, pag nag-grant ang bail, parang si, ano, si Senator, former Senator Revilla,
1: yes,
0: he can go out of detention, but tuloy pa rin yung kaso.
1: So, yes.
0: Tuloy-tuloy yan.
1: So, in other words, ang sinasabi nyo lang po, bail was granted, posibleng mahinang ebidensya, pero hindi pa tapos ang kaso.
0: It does not mean that the case itself is weak. In so far, may ibang consideration on the bail side. Okay. So, tingnan natin.
1: Ito yung maganda pag magaling na abogado yung kasama mo.
0: Ang guess
1: kasi
0: natin,
1: it can be explained properly.
0: Yung guess natin, mas maganda magpaliwanag. Anyway, so these are the headlines noted by the spokes. We'll have Dean Mel Santamaria discuss the outcome of the Amici Curie regarding voting threshold on the impeachment conviction when the spokes return after this short break.
2: A song that inspires you and made you survive show business for more than 5 decades.
3: You made me so very happy.

0: and the spokes is back. To help us make sense of what was discussed at the impeachment court yesterday from four former Supreme Court justices as amici curiae or friends of the court.
1: Kung ang Senado merong amici curiae, tama ba yung pronunciation? Mm. Meron tayong sariling amici the spokes. Ano ibig sabihin nun? Joining our discussion is lawyer and former dean of the FEU Institute of Law, my idol, ay, Mel Santa Maria.
2: Welcome back. Magandang umaga sa inyo, Nani, Edwin.
0: By the way, noong fourth year ako, teacher ko siya sa elective banking.
1: 1960s.
0: Ni 1940 siya nag-graduate. Pero teacher ko
1: yun. You don't look like it.
0: Mabait na professor. And then you move to civil law, no? And then constitutional law. So let's begin. These are very interesting topics. Can you summarize for us what were the opinions of the four respective amicus curiae?
1: Amicus
0: yung single. Amici ang ano.
1: Sorry. That's a Latin word, ah.
0: Yes.
1: Meaning in English?
2: Friends of the court.
1: Friends of the court.
2: Friends of the court.
1: Kasi mukhang restaurant.
0: may pumapantingan tenga ko. May nagsasang amici. Oh. Amici kaya, dapat kasi amici. C is pronounced as CH sa Latin.
2: Yes.
0: Well, anyway, let's go.
2: Well, si Chief Justice Puno, siyang tinatawag kong textual talaga siya.
0: Okay.
2: Sinabi niya, wala namang 16 eh. Ang nakalagay
0: What do you mean by textual? Para for our viewers.
2: Ibig sabihin ko, ang tinitingnan niya mismo, yung nakikita niya sa provision.
0: Okay.
2: Yung Section 3, Paragraph 6 ng Article 11 ng Constitution. Yung nakalagay, the Senate shall have the sole power to try and decide impeachment when sitting for that purpose, they shall take their oath, and conviction shall be 2/3 of all the members of the Senate. In yung text.
0: Right.
2: Ang sabi ni Chief Justice Puno, tignan nyo lang, wala namang 16 na nakalagay.
0: Correct.
2: Ang nakalagay, 2/3. 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
2: 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Ano ba? Are we after the truth? Yun yung mga salita niya eh. Your job is to do justice. You are not technically lawyers. You are the representative of the people. The people are looking for you for justice. 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So, para sa kanya, yung denominator will stick, 24, come what may, kung ano mangyari, 24 yon. 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
0: Yung sa kanya, dapat gumanaw. All is all.
2: All is all. 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
1: 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Pero yung suspended, considered member pa rin yun.
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1: Automatic?
2: Sa Republic Act 7080, Section 5, lahat ng mga kinasuhan ng plunder, suspended ka.
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2: Oo.
1: 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Yun lang naman po yung akin.
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2: 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Ang katangi-tanging magde-decide and try and decide ng impeachment, ay ang Senado.
1: Yes.
2: At ang pagkatapos doon, nakalagay, while sitting for that purpose, they should be under oath or affirmation. And then nasa bandang huli, yung all members of the Senate. Ang ginagawa kasi ng iba, palagay ko si Ascuna rin, ang ginagawa niya, finafragment niya yung napakalaking provision. 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Dalawa ibig sabihin nun. Capacity to be judge, to be a judge,
1: okay.
2: And also the mandatory requirement of presence to conduct the trial.
1: May mga
2: sitting, okay. Sitting. Okay.
1: Sorry. Layman. Pagbigyan muna. May mga nababasa rin po ako kasi that it was this is the 87 Constitution. May mga nababasa kasi po that it was the people who approved.
0: Correct.
1: This particular constitution voted upon overwhelmingly, yes. Although crafted by a select group of, di ba?
2: Framers,
1: including one of those, si Davide po ata.
0: At saka Skuna,
1: mga framers yun. So, although this time they have two different interpretations. So, the question is, can the Senate interpret it different of, and can, of what it actually meant? And secondly, can they circumvent the will of the people in terms of amending the meaning of the Constitution?
2: Ang unang katanungan dyan, papaano ba natin uunawain ang mga nakalagay sa Constitution?
1: Yes po.
2: Ang constitutional rule of interpretation, the intention of the framers,
1: yes,
2: become irrelevant basta't na-ratify na ng mga tao ang ating Constitution. Bakit? Sapagkat binasa nilang Constitution, nabasa nila, at ang pag-uunawa dapat sa nakikita nila ay true ordinary meaning lang. In short, kung ikaw ay isang ordinaryong tao at nakita mo sitting, hindi ibig sabihin nun, not sitting. Kung nakita mo, you have to take an oath, hindi ibig sabihin nun, you should not take an oath. The Constitution must be interpreted in the light of the ordinary meaning which ordinary people who ratified the Constitution have in their mind at the time of approval.
1: Din, parang sinabi lang sa akin din ko niyan ni Manong Edwin, you are cheating, hindi ka nakita ng teacher, therefore you're not cheating.
2: Totoo yun. Kaya na yung sinasabi mong ordinary interpretation, yun naman talaga dapat.
0: Okay. You mentioned about sitting, and you also mentioned that they take an oath.
2: Hmm.
0: If a requirement of sitting is you take an oath as a senator judge,
2: yes,
0: then you automatically exclude Bato de la Rosa because Senator Bato de la Rosa never took an oath kasi tumakbo na siya.
1: Correct.

0: As a prerequisite?
1: Yes. If you look at the Section 3, Paragraph 6, may twin requirement para ka maging magpasya, mag-decide. Okay. Ang twin requirement, first take an oath,
0: yes,
1: and sit for that purpose.
0: Uh-uh.
1: Ibig sabihin ng sitting for that purpose, you try and decide as an impeachment judge. Kaya kung isa lang ang mawala doon, hindi ka makakapagpasya.
0: Yes.
1: Hindi ka magde-decide. Kasi kung ipipilit mo na constant ang 24 and therefore yung 2/3 16, hindi ka pa pumapasok doon sa loob ng session, may apat na sureball na na acquittal. Diba?
2: Correct.
1: Oo.
2: Din Mel.
0: Oh, the same then, conviction.
1: Hindi na, hindi.
0: Kasi, may mga sureball din doon eh.
1: Ito ah. Ito,
0: kasi,
1: Nani.
0: Look, beyond legal is also political.
1: Oo.
0: We know that for a fact as well.
1: Oo. Pero ito, Nani, looking at the mathematics, those who want conviction, zero margin of error. Kasi dapat lahat 16 na handoon sila. Pero, among those who want acquittal, they can weaponize absenteeism, huwag na tayo mag-aral, hindi na natin to kailangan magpresenta ng ebidensya, babuyin natin ang impeachment.
0: But the burden of proof, of course, resides on the prosecution.
1: That makes it hard. Kaya nga, walang margin of error, dapat na doon sila. Burden of proof sa kanila, 2/3 pa. That made it difficult. But difficulty should not equate to absurdity.
0: To ask you bluntly lang ho, no, Manong Dean, ilan sa tingin nyo dapat, based on the interpretation na hindi ka nag-oath, you're suspended, therefore, ilan dapat sa tingin nyo po yung conviction vote?
1: Qualified?
0: Yes.
1: So, tatlo wala na?
0: Yes.
1: Tatlo, si Marcoleta, si Jinggoy, at saka si Bato.
2: Right.
0: Yes.
1: Tapos kung let's say hindi pa babalik si Legarda, let us assume, di apat, di 20. 2/3 of 20, ano yun, 13 or 14?
0: Okay.
1: I think 13.
0: Yeah.
1: 13. 13.
0: Lucky 13.
1: Lucky 13 or 14.
0: Or unlucky 13.
1: Oh, mahina ako sa mate.
0: So, yun lang ho yung one.
2: You mentioned a while ago that the people who favor acquittal will just not appear.
1: Yes.
2: Okay. On the opposite side, you can also diminish it, lower it by filing cases, which apparently they are saying they're weaponizing the plunder case law right now to file charges against the opposition senator. So both are creating, they're both weaponizing it in their different ways.
1: Oh yes, yes. Talaga namang ganun. That is, yun ang batas eh, di ba? Each side can abuse it, no?
2: Correct.
1: Kaya ang tanong, sino ang mas makakapagmanipula? Diba?
0: By the way,
1: diba, sino?
0: Yeah.
1: And talaga, those who want acquittal can really just manipulate it because they are no longer required to win it by intelligence or evidence. Wala na yun.
0: But,
1: wala na yun.
0: Can I close the discussion lang whether it's 14 or 13? Now, the Senate will have to vote on it.
1: Yes.
0: Diba?
1: Oo.
0: To change the rules. To change the number of conviction. Is that scheduled already? Na pagbobotohan nila to or
1: well,
0: pinag-usapan lang to based on
2: there's another hearing pa.
1: Yes, meron pang mag-ano. Pero let's make it clear. They are not changing the rules.
2: Mm-hmm.
1: 'Di ba? The provision of the Constitution will stay. But yung alituntunin nila, they are changing the interpretation.
0: And
1: no one has a vested right on interpretation. Basta't mali, kahit kailan, pwedeng baguhin.
0: So, diba? They will have to decide on that by voting on it.
1: Yes, quorum lang 'yon.
0: Quorum.
2: Just to clarify the position of Justice Ascuna, ang sabi niya, all is all.
1: Mm.
2: But, and he also recognizes only three grounds where a senator can be removed.
1: Mm.
2: Death, removal, and resignation.
0: Mm. Okay.
2: So, pag, let's say, may,
0: in the absence of those.
2: May pito ang nag, ano, or may siyam na nag-resign. Or siyam na tinanggal by death, removal, resignation. In the interpretation of Justice Ascuna, 24 pa rin ang denominator? Pag
1: yes.
2: Ganun. Ah, ganun?
1: O kaya nga 16 eh. Kasi ang
2: so regardless?
1: Yes, 16 kasi ang kanyang 2/3. Para magkaroon ka ng 16, dapat 24.
2: Okay.
1: So, hindi ka magkakaroon ng 16 kung hindi 24. So, the denominator will always
2: so,
1: be 24.
2: It will lead to absurd consequence if it goes down. Kasi pag 24 minus 9, 15. So, it's less than 16. So, obviously, yes. Pag ganun yan, does it mean acquitted na si, there's no enough votes?
1: That is correct. Kung mag-i-stick ka sa constant na hindi nagbabago, kaya nga, it's weaponizing absenteeism. it's weaponizing lackadaisical appearance. It's weaponizing, pwede mong guluhin lang ang impeachment. Pwede mong ambabuyin yung impeachment kasi you are no longer required to win it by intelligence or evidence. Mag-ano ka na lang.
2: Exacto. But I thought sa ang impression ko kay Justice Escuna, willing siya bumaba, ibaba yung denominator, basta tanggal, patay, and resignation.
1: Oh, pwede. Yun ang sabi niya. 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Yun ang exception
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2: 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Naging professor mo.
1: Hindi ko naging teacher yun.
2: Oh, okay.
1: Escuna,
0: kaya naman.
2: Hindi ko naman.
1: 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Pwede naman talaga eh. Pwede naman talaga yung sinasabi mo eh, di ba? 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Dapat comparably, yun yung for conviction. Pero comparably, paano naman yung for acquittal? Who can manipulate it more? Talagang obvious na talaga. The acquittal party can really manipulate it, no? Wala lang silang gagawin.
0: Question lang. This is the Senate. We're talking about the Senate.
1: Yes.
0: What if someone, a person, for example, kayo po, nag-Supreme Court, at tanungin yung Supreme Court regarding whether it's 16 or not.
1: Yes.
0: What will happen?
1: Okay. Ang unang tanong dyan eh, meron bang, as a general rule, poder ang ating Korte Suprema para sumingit? Mag-intrude sila o makialam sila dito?
0: If someone goes up.
1: Oo. Pero alam mo, ang impeachment court at ang Supreme Court, parehong creation niya ng constitution.
0: Okay.
1: So from that perspective, pantay sila. Dapat hindi sila manghihimasok sa kabila.
0: Mm.
1: Baka kapag himasok lang ang Korte Suprema kung may tinatawag na grave abuse of discretion, yung malubhang pang-aabuso ng pagpapasya. 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
0: Yes.
1: This is purely, kasabi nga ni Puno, determination of how it will be implemented is a matter of policy. And it's no longer a matter of interpretation of the law. Yan ang gusto ng super body. Yan ang gusto ng body na diligyan natin ng poder to try and decide impeachment. Dapat pabayaan yan as a general rule.
2: Pero in the case of, tama sabi mo, if there's a grave abuse of discretion, pero this is not, magbubutuan ng court, so there's obviously no grave abuse, but this is a question of law, interpretation of the law, di ba? The Supreme Court will define how does one interpret it correctly. Yeah. Pwede rin umakyat kahit na walang grave abuse, di ba? Kasi it's a question of
0: law.
2: How do we interpret this particular provision? Nice. Hindi ba pwedeng ano?
1: That is an expanded, yung expanded jurisdiction kasi ng Korte Suprema is yun lang ang ground na ginawa. And you also have to look at this from the structure or from the doctrine of separation of powers. Kanya-kanya silang mga poder. At isa na dyan, ang impeachment court na natatanging sinabi ng court ng ating constitution, you will have the sole power to try and decide. And when that was stated by the constitution, syempre kaakibat na rin diyan yung kakayahan nilang mag-interpreta. So kung ang interpretation nila ay walang grave abuse of discretion, diyan titigil 'yon.
0: Question lang po.
2: Okay.
0: The first impeachment filed against BP Sara, may umakyat sa Supreme Court. Sabi ng Supreme Court, mali. Ulit.
1: Mm.
0: So, of equal power under the Constitution, executive, legislative, judiciary.
1: Mm.
0: And yet, nangialam ang Supreme Court.
1: Mm-mm.
0: So, that possibility will always be there.
1: Mm.
0: At discretion, I'm sorry, I'll use the word discretion not being a lawyer, ng Supreme Court to look into the complaint.
1: Yes.
0: Whether bola lang to o may basyan ito. Is that purely, ang tingin ko lang po kasi ang maraming tanong ng tao, kasi mga taong yan, appointed naman ng mga presidente yung mga yan. Therefore, there will always be bias among congressmen, senators, and members of the justice. So what safeguard do people have to ensure lang na parehas yung decision?
1: Well, talaga naman, we live in a crazy and fallible world, an imperfect world.
0: Kinabahan ako dun sa sagot.
1: Sinasag nga ko na ikaw. So we also have to be realistic.
0: Yes.
1: People, you know, Supreme Court justices are human beings. they are as fallible.
0: And so all of us.
1: And so, yes, as they are as fallible as you, at wala, ako, akalang at Sidro. Madami tayo. And there will have witting and unwitting persuasions. No?
0: Yes.
1: Iyan talaga ang hindi natin alam. Kaya, punot dulo,

0: law, because of the sole trier of impeachment cases, Supreme Court will say, hindi namin itatouch yan. Tama yung decision. We will respect the decision of the Senate Impeachment Court, regardless of how, what is the threshold. And on the basis of political question, bali siya.
1: Yeah. Oh, because yeah. This is very...
0: Can you please explain what political question is?
1: Political question, policies. Okay? Yeah. Hindi ito yung batas, paano natin i-interpret ito. Ano ang gagawin natin para halimbawa ang legislature gumawa ng sinabi gay marriages pwede na.
0: Mm. Oy, diba? Ganun, diba?
1: Oh, pwede na. Policy 'yon. Yeah. Dinecide ng legislature natin, there's really nothing wrong.
2: Divorce.
1: Oh, policy 'yon. Hindi pwedeng baguhin ng Korte Suprema 'yon unless may binabangga sa konstitusyon.
0: Ah.
1: So, unless na binabangga sa konstitusyon. 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Ng mga regional okay. Trial
2: nice
1: court natin.
2: Yes.
1: Kaya nga ang kanilang antas ay talagang in effect talagang pantay. Pantay sa Korte Suprema at kung sinabi ng Constitution na you have the sole power to try and decide, ayun lang. You are supreme there. Kaya ang Supreme Court dapat medyo kwidaw talaga sila.
2: Ah. Well, you know what complicates this issue kasi is malapit ang 2028. Based on service frontrunner si VP Sara. And worse than that, these are all members of the unit team. Yung naglalaban-laban ngayon. Di ba? The sitting president, the sitting vice president, yung mga kinulong ng mga senador, were all part of the unit team. So, may mga nagsasabi ko kasi that this is one way of derailing the chances of Sara from becoming the next president. So, sa dinaan sa impeachment, what do you think po?
1: Well, para namang may plausibility talaga 'yon, okay. No? Talagang ako ang tingin ko rin itong impeachment hindi mo na talaga maihihiwalay ito sa election.
2: Sa election. Yes.
1: At andain ng factor dito, may ICC pa sa The Hague.
2: Yes.
1: 'Di ba? Yung branding doon sa The Hague pwedeng ilipat dito sa branding dito sa BP Sara, sasabihin pareho lang sila, things like that, patungo na tayo sa election. Pwedeng-pwede talaga. Ah. Pwedeng-pwede talagang gamitin itong kahit na ano pa ang mangyari dito sa impeachment na to, preparation for the next election.
0: In the last Senate flicks, yung away ng minority, Senate majority, ginamit ang Avellino versus Cuenco grab majority from the side of Alan Cayetano. Bakit biglang pumasok ulit dito ang Avellino versus Cuenco?
1: Eh, hindi ko nga alam kasi irrelevant na Avellino versus Cuenco.
2: In this particular instance?
1: Yes, this particular instance.
0: Can you please explain ano yung Avellino versus Cuenco?
1: Ano quorum lang yon? What okay. is a quorum?
0: Okay.
1: Ano ang numero para magka-business ang Senado?
0: Correct.
1: Yun lang yon. Pero dito iba ng usapan. Ano ang numero para makapag-convict sa isang vice president. So ibang-iba na talaga sila at nakikita na natin ang bilang 2/3 of all the members of the Senate. Pero yun nga dapat yung all members of the Senate dapat hindi ito i-fragment, i-isolate, dapat idugtong to sa kalahatan ng section 3 paragraph 6 na sinasabi sitting while sitting for that purpose at saka taking oath. An affirmation. Kaya chronological event, susumpa sila to convert themselves from legislator to judges.
0: Mm-mm.
1: At pagkatapos, judges na sila sitting for that purpose.
0: Mm-mm.
1: Uupo sila at pagkatapos, magpapasya.
2: Question lang po. I'll play the advocate, he is the devil. What if someone is planning an impeachment case against you to distort the numbers, tinanggal yung mga kakampi mo doon sa Senado by filing a case against you or cases against you people para ma-derail o mabago yung number.
1: Talaga.
2: Is that also a possibility?
1: Talaga, that is, yes, that's a political move. Ito na yung mga extraneous moves, no? Na,
2: talaga naman.
1: Na talaga may mga ulterior motives na. Okay. And unfortunately, talaga nagagamit yung, you know, it's weaponizing the system also.
2: Yeah.
1: Diba? It's weaponizing the system. Kaya,
2: okay.
1: kaya dapat bumoto tayo ng mga tao may konsensya.
2: One final point.
1: Oh.
2: When someone decides to declare martial law, di ba? You also need the support or endorsement of Congress and the House.
1: Yes, concurrence.
2: Concurrence, di ba? So this can also impact in the future, di ba? Kapag ginalaw mo to at may nag-isip ng martial law and the same people will vote to declare martial law.
1: Siyempre. Kasi kung kakampi mo

0: Lahat yun, kung kaalyado mo yun, kung rubber stamp mo yun, di wala na. Eto na naman, papasok na naman tayo sa diktadorya ni Marcos.
1: Medyo oops yun, oops.
0: Oh, yes.
2: Alam mo din, Mel, if you look at the opinions of the Amicicure, it's 3-1 in favor of lowering the threshold. Question to you is, should the senators give way to the opinions of the for Amicicure or the majority opinion? But before you answer that, the spokes will return after this short break.

0: Good afternoon. I'm Mai Rodriguez with the news this hour. Detained Senator Rodante Marcoleta confirms that he will not request a furlough to vote in the impeachment trial of Vice President Sara Duterte. Speaking after his bail hearing today, Marcoleta also expressed disappointment over the Senate's delay in taking up his manifestation, questioning the legitimacy of Senator Chiza Scudero as presiding officer. He reiterated his position that 16 votes or two-thirds of the Senate are needed for conviction amid the arguments that this can be lowered. Marcoleta also says he will not seek permission from the Sandigan Bayan to participate in the impeachment proceedings.
1: I don't think the treason is a subject of debate. It's already in the Constitution. Nobody has the right to change the language of the Constitution. The Constitution says that no person should be judged guilty without the concurrence of two-thirds of all the members of the Senate. That's it. It is as simple as that. Why should it be a subject of potential? Are you questioning the language of the Constitution?
0: Marcoleta remains detained at the new Quezon City Jail in Payatas as he faces plunder charges over 75 million pesos in alleged undeclared campaign donations. Malacanang says President Ferdinand Marcos Jr. wants the anti-political dynasty bill passed within his term. In a briefing, Palace Press Officer Claire Castro said the measure is one of the president's priority bills.
2: Talaga po ito ay pinapamadali niya at gusto po niya hanggat maaari sa panahon po niya ay maipasa ang anti-political dynasty law. Dapat po magkaroon ng batas patungkol sa political dynasty.
0: The Supreme Court has directed Congress to enact a law against political dynasties, fulfilling a requirement under the 1987 Constitution that has remained unaddressed for 39 years. Yusek Castro said Congress will determine the pace of the legislation, while President Marcos agrees that it is high time to enact the measure. News overseas now, the Prime Minister of Kosovo calls the war crimes conviction of former leader Hashim Thaçi as unacceptable injustice. Thaçi was found guilty of war crimes including murder, torture, and illegal detention.
3: The verdict may have been formally pronounced in the name of the people of Kosovo, but this empty action should not be confused with the will of the people. It must certainly be changed and corrected in the Court of Appeals, and that, only as soon as possible.
0: Thaçi was sentenced to 25 years in prison by a war crimes court in The Hague in the Netherlands. Three others were found guilty. Thaçi was top commander of the Albanian Kosovo Liberation Army during the territory's violent break from Serbia in 1998 to 99. The tribunal said the crimes committed during the war led to at least 96 civilian deaths.
4: The panel now sentences you to a single sentence of 25 years of imprisonment with credit for time served. Mr. Thaçi, you may be seated.
0: The judge also described the grim details faced by detainees, including inadequate food and water and sleeping on concrete floors. Prime Minister Albin Kurti vowed his government will support Thaçi and three other former army leaders in their appeals. Before we go, in the heart of London, plant lovers are taking home cuttings from a famed conservatory before it closes for renovation. Would-be plant parents filled out adoption forms, named their plants, and showed where they would live. The conservatory is home to around 800 plant species, including some of the world's most threatened plants. And that's the news this hour. I'm Mai Rodriguez. The next news feed comes your way at 5 p.m. Good afternoon.

0: The Spokes is back, still with Dean Mel Santa Maria. Before Dean Mel answers our hanging question, acknowledge muna tayo ng mga comments at tanong galing sa ating live audience. Mauna ka naman, oh.
1: Okay, comment from Leonard Alan Famisan. Alain Famisan. Dean Mel for DOJ Secretary.
0: Go, go, go! Comment from Baldog ng Tondo.
2: Aray.
0: Let the senators decide it amongst themselves.
1: Oh, political question yun.
0: Yeah.
1: Question from Zombinator. Bakit takot na takot ang Senado na mag-decide? Totoo ba takot na takot? Hindi naman siguro din Mel, ano? Ay, ikaw.
0: I'm asking, takot na takot ba ang Senado?
2: Mag-decide para dito sa...
1: Threshold.
2: Parang silang very cautious, no? Parang silang very cautious. Pero dapat mag-decide sila.
0: Yeah, but there were already two na ang sabi ng opinion, 16. Mm-hmm. The Win Gatchalian, saka si Senator Escudero. But anyway, another comment po. Uh-huh.

0: Mr. Bong Sanchez, even if the senator is not suspended but not attending the impeachment, they should not vote. Ito po yung sinasabi niyo po ata kanina.
1: Twin requirements,
0: no? Or weaponizing by being absent. Oh, okay, okay.
2: Comment from Oxygen Cali. These are the remedies of respondents in the future. The writ of certiorari / prohibition and the temporary restraining order and or writ of preliminary injunction.
0: Ano ibig sabihin ito?
2: Oh, comment lang yun. Iyan mo na. Oh, our hanging question pala. I forgot. So the opinion from the amici is 3-1 in favor of lowering the threshold. The question is, should the senators accede to the majority opinion?
1: Ako, para sa akin, it's about time that they really listen to the expert, yung mga knowledgeable dito. I think that they should accede. Because complicated yung issue. At talagang kailangan nila ng gabay. 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At least give the opinion great weight no, bago sila mag-decide. 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
0: Sa tingin niyo po ba, Dean Mel, dapat bang i-consider ng mga senator judges yung sinabi ng apat na expert regarding doon po sa changing the threshold na 16?
1: 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Otherwise, magkakaroon tayo ng absurdity, dapat rationality or rational ang ating interpretation sa Constitution.
2: May question lang, just to clarify, nag-oath take, this is really a further explanation, nag-oath na sina Jinggoy, nag-oath sina Marcoleta. So sitting sila, they are considered senator judge. But can you explain lang, why are they prevented from attending? This is for the benefit of those who are saying, but hindi sila nakaupo, nag-hear.
1: Well, because of 7080.
2: What is that?
1: 7080, the plunder law. Section 5, which provides that any person against whom a plunder case is filed shall be suspended. So meron tayong batas na sinususpend sila. Hindi natin pwedeng i-violate yun. No one is above the law. At pangalawa, basta't sinabi mong sitting, talagang very illustrative at talagang masalarawan, ano?
0: Yeah.
1: Na may double purpose yun. Yung sinasabi ko kanina, sitting as capacity as a judge. Okay, judge na sila. And seating us presence to conduct the trial. So talagang two purposes, yung word na seating, napakahalaga. Kaya kung hindi, yun ang twin requirement, kaya sinabi ko, twin requirement, take the oath, and later sit. Meaning to say, as a judge, and trying the case. Kung wala, isa doon wala, hindi sila dapat bumoto.
0: Two of those jails are seeking bail.
1: Mm-hmm.
0: Di ba? So yes, pag nag-bail yun, uupo.
1: Oh yes.
0: Mag-oath, magiging part ng impeachment trial.
1: Yes. Okay, pasok so, na sila.
0: Eh, ngayon, these are known to be enemies of the government, therefore, yung wish nila for bail is a gunner. That's the political side of it.
1: Yes, yeah. there will be
0: yun lang naman ibig sabihin nun.
1: There will be perceptions like that.
0: Yes.
2: Let's go back to, in your description, you have a twin requisite for sitting. How about the case of Senator Loren Legarda?
0: Yeah.
1: Fine. Umatensya ng Article 1.
2: Oo.
1: Umatensya ng Article 4. Let her vote para sa Article 1 and Article 4.
2: But 2 and 3, I mean, the other articles, can she vote?
1: Kung wala siya doon, just like in the Supreme Court, kasi ang mga Supreme Court, di ba?
0: Yeah.
1: Gagawa sila ng decision, pipirma sila, magsasabi sila, concurring, dissenting. Tapos merong no part.
2: Wait, claro ko lang.
0: No part.
1: Oh yes, meron doon. No part.
2: Wait, Din Mel. So, the senator judges will rule according to each and every article.
1: Yes. Oo. Kaya isang article lang, ma-convict, tapos na talaga ang laban.
2: Ah, okay.
0: Which among the cases do you think is may gravitas o grabe?
1: Okay.
0: Against the vice president at the Congress.
1: Okay, kasi para sa akin, there is a difference between burden of proof at saka burden of evidence. Yung burden of proof, ito yung alam natin, proof beyond reasonable doubt,
0: yung
1: preponderance of evidence. Pero ang burden of evidence, nagsishift yan. Basta oras na...

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1: Mm.
0: 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Ibig sabihin ko, enough. 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Yan ang travesty.
1: Articles 1 and 4 referring to...
0: 1 is yung
1: threat. Grave threat.
0: Yung 4, yung misappropriation confidential funds.
1: Oh, okay.
0: Ito naman, ito yung 2, ito yung sa Sal-N.
1: Sal-N,
0: etc. So, okay. Yan.
2: So, we're going to the third, no?
0: Third na ba ito?
2: No, we're still going to the third. Third na ito, unexplained wealth na ito eh.
0: Second. Ano ni- yeah, second. Kasi inuna natin ng 4.
2: Yung grave, yes, the threat,
0: and then the
2: confidential funds.
0: Yes, and then now we're in 2.
2: Unexplained wealth talk.
0: Yes.
2: So this is the third article that we're talking now.
0: Yes, this is the third.
2: So you're saying, based on the 2, there's clear and convinced. But do you think it's enough to convict?
0: Yes, because ang quantum of evidence nga is only clear and convincing evidence. It's not even proof beyond reasonable doubt. It's a little bit above preponderance of evidence. Ibig sabihin, pwedeng ka panipaniwala yung kwento ng dalawa. Diba? Pero kung sino mas credible, siyang mananaig. So, ang problema dito, wala pa yung istorya ng kabila.
2: Okay.
1: Yung tanong niyo po kasi, in a regular court, a judge can decide on his own pag nakita yung sinasabi niyo.
0: Oh, pero pagbibigyan, kaya dito papasok yung presumption of innocence,
1: yes.
0: Kasi pagbibigyan pa rin itong kabila. Sa presumption of innocence kasi, ang huling magsasalita, parating accused.
1: Yung accused. So in the case of impeachment, may political yun. Judge, wala namang politika yun. Kundi so, law lang dapat. Diba?
2: So, Dinmel, that perhaps explains why na-convict si Chief, for the late Chief Justice Corona sa impeachment court. But when it went to Sandigan Bayan, na-acquit siya because the burden, the standard of evidence is much higher.
0: Yes.
2: Which is proof beyond reasonable doubt. Kaya na-acquit siya sa criminal case.
0: Tandaan natin ang sinabing guideline ni Senate presiding officer, 3. Sabi niya, yung una nga yung 16.
1: Okay.
0: Kaya pinag-uusapan ngayon. Pangalawa, yung level ng evidence, clear and convincing lang. At saka yung approach sa ebidensya, a little bit liberal, but without sacrificing the rights of the parties.
1: So, if you're an impeachable officer and you get convicted in impeachment court, is there a venue for appeal?
0: Wala.
2: Wala.
1: Wala.
0: Wala. Tapos yun.
1: So,
0: as a matter of fact, sa resolution, sa law ng impeachment court, there is no motion for reconsideration.
1: So, in the case of Corona, Justice Corona, na-convict dito, na-absuelto,
0: yes.
1: Pero wasak na siya.
0: Oo, wasak na siya. Exactly.
1: Diba?
0: Oo, okay. Wasak na. The impeachment, yung proseso pa lang doon talagang it will bear on your reputation talaga. Eh, kita mo naman, araw-araw, nakikita natin itong ebidensyang pinapresenta. Diba? Yung political aspect.
1: Hindi yung pa mamonetize.
2: Dinmel, this threshold issue seems to be a suggest to all of us that at the bottom of all this impeachment hearing, it's a numbers game.
0: Yes.
2: What will happen? What will be the consequences if whatever decision is made? If it's lowered, what's the consequence? If it's maintained, what happens?
0: If it's lowered,
2: yung threshold.
0: Well, okay. It's a question of conviction and acquittal, diba? So, and it's a question of evidence versus your political view. It's a question of evidence and alliance, justice and loyalty. Yun ang magiging question yan. Sino ang mananaig dyan? So if the question is, magkakaroon ba tayo ng travesty of justice? Magkakaroon tayo kung hindi susundin ang takbo o ang takbo ng ebidensya. Kasi constitutional, ito yung mga issue ng 2/3 once every year. Legal, ito yung ebidensya. At political, ito nga yung subjective subjective. Mm-hmm. Political.

0: nasa Senate sila, lugar ng mga politiko. 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Otherwise, totoo yung sinasabi natin that if you maintain the 24 and if you maintain the 16, the defense or the, those who are going for acquittal is no longer required to win intellectually or by evidence. Wala na. There is no more defense on the merits. Wala na. Ano na ito? Weaponizing. And isa pa. Basta't hindi natin binago ito, sino ang ating... We honor those who are not working. Bigyan natin ng halaga ang mga tao, ang mga senador na nahandoon parate, tumitingin sa ebidensya, sinusuri ebidensya, nagpapakasawa doon sa loob, kesa sa mga taong nanonood lang ng Netflix, mga senador o nag-abroad, di ba? 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Let us give the reward to those who are working.
1: I'm not sure why they're out of the country, but yung isa ata is according to medical reasons.
0: Yes. Extended. Oh. Yeah, okay, that's justifiable. But the fact that she's not there, dun gumagalaw yung
2: issue. May pahabol na comment from Benjamin Santos. Yung mga senador na lumabag sa batas at nagnakaw sa bayan, wala silang karapatang bumoto sa impeachment. Ano masasabi mo?
0: Well, that goes into credibility talaga. Mm. Kasi ang requirement lang sa mga senador is taking their oath at sitting for that purpose. Mawala ang isa doon, hindi dapat sila bumoto.
2: Mm, okay.
1: Tough question lang, Manong Mel. Yes. If the senator judges can change the threshold before the final vote, isn't this changing the rules in the middle of the game?
0: Hindi. The rules will stick. It will stay. It will not be amended. Words will not change. Phrases will not change. It is the interpretation. And no one has a vested right on interpretation of the law. Kahit kailan. Basta't mali, dapat itama.
2: Okay. Ito, another tough question. What is your comment on Attorney Paulo Panelo's opinion, which is changing the voting threshold is like putting the burden of the senator's respective current legal issues on VP Sala?
0: No, hindi rin. No, sapagkat changing the rules, if you change the rules, it's just a matter of also, you cannot divorce it from weighing the evidence. Mm-hmm. No? Weighing the evidence. Remember, if the judges are given the judicial authority, it cannot divorce from its exercise. Mm-hmm. Diba? Hindi mo pwede talaga silang tanggalin. And when you say exercise, then you are looking at the evidence. So kung nakita mo yung evidence, ganito, tapos magde-decide ka ng ganyan, mali yun. At kung iyan ay ini-institutionalize mo sa isang rule, dapat baguhin yung interpretation ng rule. Yan para sa akin.
1: Okay, former Justice Ascuna said that if 24 as denominator is changed, the decision could be challenged before the Supreme Court.
0: Palagay ko...
2: Meron pang comment.
1: Justice Artemio Panganiban said the Senate's decision could not be questioned by the High Court.
0: Yes.
1: Which stand has strong legal basis.
0: Yes, I think sasangayin ako dito kay Chief Justice Puno at saka kay Panginiban. Si Puno kahapon, napakaklaro eh. You are not under the Supreme Court. You are in the sense the supreme authority for impeachment. Kaya whatever you decide, it's a matter of policy. It's done. Yun ang sabi ni Chief Justice Puno. Unless, of course, may grave abuse of discretion na tinatawag.
2: Yeah. Meron lang akong idadagdag lang. I just want to urge the public. Kasi medyo binabash si Justice Ascuna because of his view na contrary to the others. So let's not put any political color. This is, I know Justice Alcuas very well.
0: It is Ascuna.
2: He's a man of integrity. No? And this is based on his experience and his reading of the Constitution. So wag natin nung lagyan ng kulay ko. Ito po yung opinion nila. Let's respect this opinion as they are.
0: Yes. Alam mo, if you look at Ascuna's opinion as it is, meron namang sense. No? Meron namang sense. Sinabi mo nga kanina yung it assumes that a dynamic threshold can be exploited by the supermajority to lower the bar of conviction. Actually, that is plausible. Kaya ang sagot ko doon, ang tanong ko lang doon, sino ang makakapag-exploit?
2: Correct.
0: It's the acquittal. Pero yung kanyang sinabi, plausible yon. Plausible yung sinabi ni Justice Ascuna. Totoo naman yun.
1: Including conviction can also exploit it.
0: Yes.
1: By destroying known enemies.
0: That's correct.
1: So in other words, it can work both ways.
0: Right. It can work both ways.
1: Sino lang yung matalinong matching na nagplano lahat nito? Yun ang magaling. Oh. Di ba?

0: ibig sabihin nun eh.
1: Or how is the structure so built na yeah. sino ang mas makakagamit nung sistema?
0: Yes. Oh, okay. So, thank you very much for your time.
2: Maraming salamat din, Mel.
1: Maraming salamat, Lani at Edwin.
2: When constitutional rules are tested, the integrity of the process matters as much as the final decision.
0: I say it the way I see it. I'm former Secretary Nani Agsalud Braganza.
2: And I'm former Secretary Edwin Lacerda. And we are
3: The Spokes. Spokes.
4: Behind every line of defense are the people who protect our nation. The stories behind security. The people behind the mission.
5: In the name of public service, we are ready to serve anytime, anywhere, in any circumstances.
6: Because in times of crisis, there must be someone to act, someone to decide, and someone to lead.
4: The Commanders.

0: Good morning. Welcome to Business 360, where business, markets, and the economy come into full view. I'm Margot Salcedo, and this is the Billionario News Channel.
1: We must be confident that underlying inflation is moving to our objective, clearly and at sufficient speed. Today, the FOMC decided that this standard has not been satisfied.
0: The U.S. Federal Reserve raises rates for the first time since 2023. It also signals another hike ahead. Naiya by train? The Terminal 3 subway station is officially underway, while 30 local and international firms express interest in the government's railway expansion. And Filipino innovators are taking on some of the country's biggest economic challenges, from power to agriculture. We'll meet one of this year's Filipinovation awardees, Patrick De Guzman, along with DepDev Undersecretary Rosemary Edilion. And the Fed does it. The central bank has raised interest rates by 25 basis points for the first time in 3 years. That brings the benchmark rate to 3.75 to 4% as the Fed moves to bring inflation back to target.
1: Economic activity is expanding at a solid pace. While uncertainty remains elevated, owing in part to geopolitical developments, domestic spending has been resilient. Productivity growth, strong, and capital investment is robust. Job gains have kept pace with the workforce, and the unemployment rate has changed little. But inflation remains elevated. Today's policy action will support a timelier return to the committee's 2% goal. This committee will deliver price stability.
0: And the Fed is signaling it's not done yet. 16 of 18 Fed policymakers expect at least one more hike by the end of the year. The Fed now sees its policy rate reaching 4 to 4.25% by year end and staying there through 2027. Inflation, not the

0: Fed may be the bigger problem for the peso. That's according to credit rating and investor services Philippines. CRISP said the gap between Philippine and U.S. inflation is a bigger issue for the peso than the latest rate hike. CRISP President and Chief Economist Emmanuel Leyco said peso-denominated assets pay more interest than dollar assets, but fast-rising prices mean the dollar offers a better real return. Leyco added, the two gaps can mean higher prices for imported goods like rice and fuel, more pesos for those receiving remittances, and higher loan rates in the BSP hikes again. Leyco said the BSP has two options for October: raise rates or hold and wait for inflation to ease. Let's now check on the local currency. The peso opens slightly weaker this morning, 62 pesos and 83 centavos against the dollar compared to the previous close. Now, a check on the stock market. The Philippine Stock Exchange Index opens sideways, trading within the 5,900 level. It shed more than 1.5% in yesterday's close on global economic uncertainty. The most active stocks are trading mixed, with some mining names trading higher. Overseas, Wall Street fell after the U.S. Fed delivered a rate hike and signaled more were coming. From equity to debt, anticipation is building for GCash operator Mint's listing next month in what will be a test of investor demand, while Alternergy is raising up to 2 billion pesos in its first offering of notes. Joel Caballero has the story.
1: All eyes are on GCash's operator Mint as it prepares for what is set to be the Philippine Stock Exchange's largest IPO. Mint is offering up to 9.23 billion shares, including the over-allotment option, with a maximum offer price of 10 pesos per share. At that maximum price, Mint would have an indicative market capitalization of close to 669 billion pesos. But the final price has not yet been set. The indicative pricing date is October 1st. BDO Capital President Ed Francisco told the Philippine Star the offer price could be around 7.50 to 8.50 pesos a share. BPI Capital and BDO Capital are the domestic lead underwriters and joint bookrunners. Jefferies, CLSA, and HSBC are the international joint bookrunners. Morgan Stanley, JP Morgan, and UBS are the joint global coordinators and joint bookrunners. Securities and Exchange Commission Chairman Francisco Ed Lim calls an offering this size a welcome development and says it sends a signal to other companies considering capital markets. And Alter Energy is tapping the debt market for the first time. The company, chaired by former Energy Secretary Vince Perez, will raise up to 2 billion pesos in green notes. The board approved 1.5-year fixed-rate notes, which will be offered to qualified institutional buyers. The notes will carry an annual interest rate of 7.75% paid quarterly. The principal is due in full at maturity. Most of the proceeds will go to pre-development work for four projects, all of them awarded under the Energy Department's fourth green energy auction: Liberty Solar, Calandagan Solar, Alegria Wind, and Tayabas North Wind. Together, they have a combined potential capacity of about 762 megawatts. Some of the proceeds may also go to general corporate purposes, including the repayment of existing loans. Joel Caballero, Bilyonario News Channel.
0: About 30 local and international firms want in on the government's railway expansion program. At a market briefing at the Asian Development Bank in Mandaluyong, the firms expressed interest in providing project management and engineering consultancy services. Among the projects covered includes the proposed extension of the North-South Commuter Railway to New Clark City in Tarlac. The Ninoy Aquino International Airport is a step closer to getting its own train station. President Ferdinand Marcos Jr. led the groundbreaking for the Metro Manila Subway's Naia Terminal 3 station. This will give the airport its first mass transit link. The Transportation Department says digging is set to begin in October. Overall, the 33-kilometer subway is now about 60% complete. We're taking a quick break. When we return, we'll speak with Filipino innovators turning homegrown ideas into solutions for some of the country's biggest challenges.

Wherever Filipinos are, home is never far. Modern Bayanihan lives on through the stories we share, the culture we carry, and the voices that connect us. Now, the Bilyonario News Channel brings the Philippines closer to Filipinos worldwide through the Global Filipino Network. One digital home, one Filipino voice, for every kapitbahay beyond borders.

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4: Welcome back to Business 360. I'm Margo Salcedo. Filipino innovators are developing new solutions to some of the country's biggest economic and development challenges, including a homegrown turbine that could bring power to hard-to-reach areas. Here to talk about the Presidential Filipinovation Awards are Patrick De Guzman and DepDev Undersecretary Rosemarie Edelion. Welcome to Business 360.
6: Good morning, po.
4: Yes, I know we're here to talk about the Filipinovation Awards, but just very briefly, because we had this breaking news from the Fed that they raised hikes by 25 bips for the first time in 3 years. They increased their rate and interest rates by 25 basis points for the first time in 3 years. Usec Rose, it's just so timely that you are here as the Undersecretary for Planning and Policy of the DepDev. Is this going to affect us, especially as we monitor our inflation rates? We've steadily been going down. We're now at 6.1%. Mm-hmm. Could you comment on this, ma'am?
6: Yeah, actually, it's something that we've been waiting for and something that, a long time coming. So in terms of the U.S. economy, what they're trying to curb is really demand, in particular, consumption demand. But this also means that that will make imported goods

0: goods for them, cheaper actually. So that is actually a plus for our exporters. And so we hope that this will actually provide that impetus for our exporters to increase production, especially now that Christmas season is coming up. Then they can actually look to the U.S. as a bigger market. And then in terms of investment demand, I think two things are happening here. So one would be in terms of their bond market, then that will actually make their paper more attractive. And that could also affect our own currency, our own paper. But with respect to capital investments, the equity investments, the FDI, then it will make it very difficult for them to really raise capital because interest rates have increased, and therefore they'll be looking for other opportunities. And this is actually, for us, what we should be doing is really to make us a very attractive destination. Again, goes back to the ease of doing business, goes back to our human capital and even our infrastructure. It could actually work for us, but we need to get the fundamentals right.
1: So do you think it'll help us bring back our GDP rates higher for the second half of the year, or it'll hurt it?
0: For the second half of the year, I think it's too soon, except unless our exporters will be able to ramp up production just to take advantage of the fact that now the U.S. market would see our products as being more competitive. Yeah, so if that happens, then yes, it can affect the second quarter, the second half GDP. But with respect to the investments coming in, I think it will take some more time.
1: Okay, so now let's go to the Philippine Ovations Award.
0: Yes.
1: First of all, congratulations on this great awards. I saw that no less than President Ferdinand Marcos Jr. himself was at the awarding, and of course, Secretary Arsenio Balisacan. Yes. Could you tell us first, for those who have not heard about the Philippine Ovation Awards, could you tell us briefly what it is before we go to our awardee?
0: Yeah, so this is an initiative of the National Innovation Council, which, as you know, is being chaired by the president himself. He's really very adamant, very passionate about this, because he knows that this is really an investment for the future. And so it's really about giving visibility, increased visibility, of course, the support that our Philippine innovators need. Of course, this is just the second awarding. We had the first one in November of last year. So it's actually created by way of an executive order. It's executive order number 99 issued last year, and making it a presidential Philippine Innovation Award. So we want it to be the most prestigious award that could be given to a Philippine innovator.
1: So you have just received the most prestigious award that can be given to a Filipino innovator. Could you tell us about your winning entry, Patrick?
2: So my winning entry is the Marisa Turbine. So the Marisa Turbine is like the wind turbine. You sunk it in the river. So it's like a wind turbine, but for the river. So the Philippines, we have lots of rivers, and we don't harness electricity from it. So we have big dams. You need to build big dams to harness electricity from the water sources around the mountains or the rivers around the Philippines. But the problem with the dams is you need a big budget to develop the dams. You need to consult with the community, and sometimes the environmental damage. So what we're trying to do with the Marisa Turbine is we're trying to streamline the development of river renewable electricity by just making a cheaper Marisa Turbine, by making it affordable and easy to deploy.
1: So how will we be able to use this turbine? Do you see it affecting maybe islands? Impacting islands?
2: So our target market are the off-grid community in the Philippines, so off-grid islands. So it affects 1.2 million Filipino households, so malaki rin po. So we want to target those communities because they are heavily reliant on diesel power. So diesel power is quite expensive right now. We import diesel from outside the nation. And our solution to that is that we have lots of waters in the country. We are an archipelago, and we have lots of typhoons visiting our country every year. So our rivers are always full of water. And why not we turn that water flow into a usable electricity to reduce our reliance on diesel power, which the off-grid community is heavily heavily reliant right now.
1: Genius. So we have to connect him with the Department of Energy.
0: That's yeah. Right.
1: Could we find out also about, I understand there were five finalists,
0: yes.
1: And all from all over the Philippines,
0: all
1: not
0: over
1: just
0: the
1: in
0: Philippines.
1: Manila. I understand you're from Romblon.
2: No, from Bulacan.
1: Ah, from Bulacan.
2: Yes.
1: Ah, nako, maayos niya po yung flood control.
0: So we don't need the dams.
1: So you said, who are the other awardees po? And could you tell us about the other innovations that you were able to see?
0: One awardee is actually an 85-year-old inventor, Mr.
2: Austria.
0: He invented this adult ventilator. So the need for an adult ventilator really was amplified during the COVID, where we were running out of ventilators because a ventilator is very, very expensive and it's being manufactured, you know, abroad. And so if you need to increase your inventory of ventilators, then it's not that easy. So now we have a local manufacturer of this adult ventilator. What's more, it's actually portable, so you can have the ventilator right at the ambulance, right inside the ambulance as you're going to the hospital.
1: Is this like an oxygen concentrator?
0: Yes, yeah, something like that.
1: Okay.
0: Yeah, and it's battery powered.
1: Wow.
0: Yes, and so you can really use it also for even for primary health centers, they can already have this.
1: That's so cool.
0: Yes,
1: so we have
0: ventilator.
1: For health, we have for energy, do we have for other
0: agriculture.
1: Sectors? Agriculture.
0: Yes.
1: And
0: just agriculture. Well, right now they're calling it golden sprout. I hope they find a better. But this is really giving our native chicken the what they call emulsified garlic, and it's really to boost their immunity, because the problem with our native chicken is that it has a very high mortality rate, and then it also takes a long time before they grow, and so it's difficult to commercialize them, but a lot of that has to do with their lack of immune system. And so this emulsified garlic is actually could boost that immune system, so that after 90 days they already reach 1 kilogram of weight and can already be sold, unlike before that it takes 6 months at least. And the other tagline of the inventor there is parang while the chicken is still alive, it's already being marinated.
2: Yes.
1: Lasang adobo na siya, pag magiging mas malasa po siya. No, but seriously, it would be a great boost, because instead of, I imagine that it would be in place of antibiotics for the chicken.
0: That's
1: so
0: right.
1: So it would be healthier chicken for
0: yes, all. It could also help, actually it's not just for the native chicken, you can also use it for the broiler chicken. And that will also solve a bit of our problem on antimicrobial resistance. Because the thing is, since the chickens are actually being injected with antibiotics, sometimes there are residues left. And we ingest that when we eat the chicken.
1: So I think when people see these innovations, they are very inspired by them.
0: Yes.
1: And some would really want to take them on already. So I guess the big question is, how do we move these innovations from the lab to the public? Mm. Do you have a suggestion for this? Like, where would you present first? For maybe would you present it to an LGU or to a private company so that they can test pilot it, and then for public consumption?
2: So for a startup company, or if you have an idea, you need to first find the pain point in the Philippines, because we have lots of problems here in the Philippines. So in my case, at Saltrick Power, we created the Marisa Turbine to address the energy insecurity issues of the Philippines. We are heavily energy dependent on other nations' fuel. So our strategy is we go to the missionary electrification communities around the Philippines. So the missionary electrification, it is the mandate of DINAPO Corps to provide power, build power plants to communities without direct source to the Luzon grid. And what we want to do is we want to put the Marisa Turbine in those communities to help them alleviate their reliance on diesel power.
1: So what about for the others? How will the public, or how would investors even be able to contact the winners in case anyone is interested to maybe be an angel investor or come up with a joint venture? How would they do that, Poyusek?
0: Actually, during the competition itself, we make sure that we invite potential investors, venture capitalists, during that the competition.

0: competition itself, we actually have also invited the embassies, ambassadors, so that they are aware, so that there's already that channel to the international investors. Plus, the award that they will be given is actually divided into two. One is, a grant money that they can use to expand their business, mm-hmm. to expand their startup. And then another is what we call a post-competition support, which they can use to fund their, participation in an international mm-hmm. event or international training, workshop, what have you. And it's really about being able to expand their network. And plus, of course, we are coming up with a web portal yes. for Philip Innovators. So watch out for that. Probably by next month, we'll be ready to launch it. Mm. And so we will be featuring all these Philip Innovators, of course.
1: So if I'm an investor, I can just go to yes. that portal. But for you, what are the bottlenecks that you might face? And what can the government do to help you make your product available to more people and serve communities?
2: The bottlenecks that we face right now are the regulators. So if you want to build a power plant, you need lots of certifications, lots of permits that you need to have in order to build that power plant. So the big picture here is that we want to streamline the process of building a power plant. There is already a big investment waiting. They are waiting for projects around the Philippines that they could fund. So I'm really grateful with the PFA Awards, because during the awards, it's more than the award. It's more of networking with like-minded people and also with investors. So later, I will meet a South Korean investor, and we've met during the said award. Mm. So I think the award is just the bonus for us, because it's just the beginning. But after the award, there will be more opportunities around for us in Salt Lake Power and for around the other Filipino innovators. So
1: That's wonderful.
2: Yes. So I think it's really a great
1: opportunity,
2: a great event that happened to all of us, because it's agglomeration or people, stakeholders going in the same event, talking with one another, sharing ideas, giving opinions on how to introduce best practices in our own businesses in order to, hand-in-hand success.
1: Yes. And of course, Yusek Rose, I remember that in the Philippine Development Plan, specifically in Chapter 8, you specifically mentioned that innovation is a strategy for economic growth.
0: Yes.
1: So how will the Filipinovation Awards and all of these innovations, how will they contribute to raising our economic growth that we very much need at this point in time in our economic
0: yes.
1: history?
0: Yeah, because the thing is, with an innovation, then you're introducing a new product, a new way of doing things. And so we want to help these Philippine innovators expand yes. their business, make it, of course, apart from being able to improve our quality of life. But this expansion of the business will bring about more jobs. And that is actually what could drive our growth. Plus, since this is also a way of bringing down the cost, or like in his case, making electricity available to other communities, then it actually also provides lots of opportunities for other businesses to also expand in that area. When before they didn't have electricity, now they have this another source of electricity.
1: Well, it's truly an admirable and worthwhile project. Thank you so much, Yusek Rose, Patrick, and to everyone at DepDev, especially Sec RC Balasakan. Congratulations on this book.
0: Thank you.
1: And that's Business 360. I'm Margo Salcedo. Thank you for joining us. Keep it here on BNC, the Billionario News Channel.

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4: 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I'm Charles Tew. 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

0: Good afternoon. I'm Satchiko Gamboa, sitting in for Robert Tan. Join us as we follow the money, where we find the money angle in every story. Where is the money moving? Amid a tougher environment for Philippine companies and volatility in the stock market, we follow the money with Rastine Mercado, Research Director at China Bank. Welcome, Sir Ras.
1: Hi, thanks for having me.
0: Thank you for having us also. So the PSEI has slipped below 6,000 after hovering around that level for much of the past few weeks. What is the market telling us right now about investor confidence in the Philippine companies?
1: Well, I think confidence is a little bit soft. Of course, you have your macro challenges. You have oil prices remaining high in terms of geopolitical tensions that have those have continued to be at the center of investors' minds, right? But more than that, how do these external factors affect the outlook for corporate earnings? In the first half, we've seen corporate earnings soften for most companies. In the second quarter, particularly, we did see continued slowdown. But I think in terms of where we could go in the coming quarters, that's where investors are focusing on now. Definitely what's been happening in terms of you've seen oil prices move up again. That has certainly not been helpful to confidence in terms of will we see earnings recovery materialize. But definitely markets are already looking at what we could see in terms of earnings growth and potential in 2027 at this point.
2: Right, right. So the three quarters right now, the three quarters right now has been not very great for the Philippine economy. And people are really looking at the whole next 2027 for the next year. So where are foreign investors looking right now for Southeast Asian markets? Where do we compare with regards to our stock market in comparison to our neighbors? What are investors finding there that they're not finding in the Philippines right now?

0: Okay, so I think one of the leaders in the region in terms of index performance is Thailand, right? And a large part of that strength has been the strength in company. It's called Delta Electronics, which is mainly exposed to the AI story, right? So thematically, artificial intelligence and the supply chain that feeds into it, whether it not be a provider of semiconductors, chips, provider of data centers, those have seen substantial interest across global investors, right? So I think it's that type of story that some of our peers have that we don't. Some are also seeing upward earnings revisions. But I guess thematically, it's really investors are looking for a certain alpha stock, meaning it has a story in itself that will fuel growth. And at this point, it's just that we're not really seeing a lot of that in our market. There are some. We see ICTSI, for example, that has been seeing strong investor traction and that has been buoying the index. But I think
1: How
0: in
1: do I?
0: general, where mining is also a little bit interesting right now. So we do have a bit of it, but definitely AI as a story, we don't have a lot of that at this point.
1: Right. So is the Philippines becoming less attractive to equity investors relative to the rest of Southeast Asia? Or are investors simply waiting for better prices before coming back, or even across globally?
0: Well, I think in terms of the Philippines, we're actually pretty cheap already. If you're looking at PE, we're doing something around below 10 times. So we're pretty cheap, right? I think the view is really that it's a waiting game. Unfortunately, there is a certain cost to capital that investors have to consider, right? So I think the trouble at this point is that earnings growth is still pretty sluggish in terms of outlook. What is particularly interesting among our corporates right now is that corporates have been trying to enhance shareholder value in ways that they can, right? Whether it be through buying back shares, which enhance earnings per share, so that makes valuations more attractive, or whether or not using the free cash that they have to increase dividends, especially if profitability is supporting that. So those are things that definitely are helping investors stay invest in Philippine equities. Dividends at this point is something that a lot of investors are focusing on, because if you think about it, if you're waiting for the growth to kick in, and for example, the fixed income yields are pretty high, then you want to be compensated at least a little bit for holding your equities as you wait for the tide to turn, right? So definitely dividend-paying stocks have been seeing more interest as well.
1: Agree. We'll be right back and keep following the money.

Welcome to the Bigger, Better, and Bolder Billionaire Quizby Season 2. The road to becoming the Billionaire News Channel's next Quizby Millionaire is filled with challenges that test both wit and will. And with a total prize pool of over 2 million pesos also paving the way, the nerve-wracking journey is well worth. We are proud to be joined by our partners,

0: rise above the rest and become the next Quiz Bee Millionario.
1: And I'll be
2: your next Quiz Bee Millionario.
0: Billionario Quiz Bee Season 2, College Edition on the Billionario News Channel.

0: Good evening, I'm Pinky Webb.
1: Asking the right questions.
0: Is it really the non-stop rain? Is it climate change?
2: Hindi naman mawawala yung baha, di ba? It will have to go somewhere.
1: And getting the most honest answers.
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1: Pinky Webb, on point. 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
6: Welcome back. You're still following the money with Rastine Mercado, Research Director at China Bank. So looking across banks, property, consumer infrastructure, and exporters, which sectors have seen the biggest change in valuations? And what is the market now expecting from their earnings?
7: So I think just at the baseline, valuations have broadly come down. As I mentioned earlier, if you're looking at the index, forward PEs are down or are below 10 times, right? So that's pretty low considering that we've come from 16, 18 times over the past 5 to 10 years, right? Across property, a lot of those PEs have come down to mid to low single digits, which is pretty interesting. So there's deep value in those names. In terms of banks, a lot are, well, even before this year, some of those banks have been trading lower than 1x price to book. The bigger banks are now around 1x price to book, which is fairly cheap for them because they usually trade above that, right? So I think overall, if you're looking at the different sectors, a lot of those valuations have come down, and it's really a function of confidence, right? Those that have seen valuations move up, I mentioned transport services, so that's ICTSI. Of course, strong interest there from investors pushing valuations up. But earnings growth is following, so I think that's part of that story. So as the denominator goes up, those valuations become justified. There's also stronger earnings growth in terms of some mining names, particularly gold mining companies, and those valuations have also been moving up. So I guess it's really a matter of where is the earnings growth going to be in, and that's where the money is flowing, and that's pushing valuations up. And in terms of where earnings could be weak, then that's where you're seeing cheaper valuations.
6: Right. Why not walk me through a little bit more about the mining sector? You said it's been on fire right now. A lot of the stocks are going up. So walk me through, why is that happening?
7: Okay, so I think, first of all, it depends on what commodity it's handling, right? But I think most of them are up, partly due to supply chain exposure, particularly in terms of clean energy or AI. So you're looking at copper and nickel. But it's also a story of capacity expansion, or a story of how much better things can go and what's the potential, right? So for example, you have likes of Felix Mining, who specializes in gold mining, right? That has been seeing a lot of investor traction recently. Part of that is because they have a new mine that everybody expects to contribute meaningfully to earnings over the next years. So that's a bump up, right? So that's been contributing to that. In terms of earnings growth, if you take a look at the trajectory, for example, of gold prices, they've come

0: a long way from the beginning of 2025. So if you're looking at just basis, the first half of this year, particularly strong because gold prices in the early part of last year were pretty low still compared to where they are now. But then, of course, as the base effects kind of wane, you're going to see those earnings kind of normalize a bit. So it's a matter of what will fuel earnings growth moving forward. For some companies, particularly like some Apex Mining, for example, again, another gold miner, a reason why. So earnings are up. Right, and that's mostly to do with prices. But one thing that's in their operations is that the concentration of gold in the ore that they're mining has come down a little bit, and that's mostly due to natural progression. So as you go through a mine, not all of the ore you're going to get is going to have high gold concentration, right? So they have a project that they will that will allow them to move into areas where they couldn't mine before. So they're going through a tunnel in one of their main mines. So when that project's complete, they expect to see higher gold concentrations in the ore that they mine, right? So that, if that, I mean, like if they do see that in the coming years, that could help support revenue and profit growth into 2027, even if prices stay the same. Right. So again, it's a mix of production capacity expansion, the natural progression as how they mine, and how prices are expected to move.
1: Yes. So mining really seems to have an interesting story over there. But are there other sectors where investors may be pricing in too much bad news? Or on the other hand, where the risks to earnings are still not fully reflected in the share prices?
0: Well, in terms of pricing in or where there's really heightened pessimism, right? A lot of our large conglomerates are trading at price levels which are comparable to the pandemic, right? The pandemic lows, and earnings growth or earnings are very far from where they were in 2020, 2021, right? So I think that the concern really there is that one, their exposure, right? If they're exposed a lot to the Philippine consumer, and we're expecting consumption to be softer and challenged, then of course that's reflected in the share price. So I think there's a lot of pessimism there. But I think when things turn up, they could see really strong inflows. In terms of what's really not there, in terms of so risks, you mentioned that which companies are essentially trading at high valuations, and there are risks that are emerging. I think there's a lot less. I think most of the risks are already being priced in at current valuations. So I think it's really a matter of just waiting for when the tide turns and knowing when to invest back in the market.
1: Yes. You mentioned the pandemic, you mentioned COVID. How is the stock market now in comparison, maybe last 2021?
0: I think back then there was volatility. There's a lot of volatility which you could trade. So I think there was a lot more interest then. But if you're looking, so for a trader, if you're a short-term trader, then that could be an environment where you would see a lot of upside, right, or opportunities. At this point where you're seeing earnings, some are a little soft, but relatively firm in terms of quality. This kind of environment is conducive for those looking to buy into stocks or companies for the long term, right? A lot of your large corporates have been moving to either one, fortify their balance sheets, either through deleveraging. Borrowing costs are high right now, so those that have free cash flow have been trying to pare down their cost of debt or their debt holdings. And that should provide them a better position to expand or pull the trigger in terms of CapEx or expansion in the coming years when economic growth kicks back in and when borrowing costs are lower. So I think right now, if you're looking for names that have quality that could provide you the opportunity for capital appreciation in the next 3 to 5 years, then definitely today is a point where you could be looking at probably starting to test buy and then just buy every month as the months progress, and hopefully you'll see that picking up sooner rather than later in terms of share prices.
1: Got it. So it's really good now for long-term investors. This is the time now that they can buy it at a cheaper price, and then long-term they can hold it, and hopefully it appreciates. So they also said that the latest BSP business survey shows that confidence is weakening significantly. Is this also reflected in listed companies?
0: Well, I think businesses have been cautious since the start of the US-Iran conflict. When the first quarter earnings calls were going through them, a lot of corporates kind of declined or were kind of skittish in providing guidance, and understandably so, because there were a lot of things up in the air at that point, right? Coming to the second quarter earnings season, some have provided a little bit more confidence that, okay, based on what we're seeing, the second half could be progressively better, right? So I think it's really a function of how much the macro indicators could, or how fast they could stabilize, right? And I think that's what's keeping them a bit more cautious. So again, as I mentioned, the recent increase in oil prices, definitely something that the business could be concerned about. But at this point, I think that listed companies are better positioned. They do have stronger balance sheets. And again, when the macro turns, then they could be very quick in terms of pulling trigger on CapEx again and expanding their business.
1: Yes, we're really eager to see when that certainty might come in our environment now in the whole economic landscape. So if you were running a publicly listed company in this environment, what should you be changing in your strategy, maybe particularly with CapEx, with spending, expansion, or even protecting your profits?
0: Okay, so some companies have, I guess one of the things that they've been focusing on is protecting margins, right? But it's a balancing act in that they want to protect margins to preserve profitability. At the same time, they want to ensure that they don't spook the consumer or their customers by having higher prices, right? And at the same time, they also want to make sure that their market share remains intact. So I think partly we've seen that happening. You have companies like in the food service space of things that have moved up prices. They have seen volume come down a little bit, but overall positive. So that's a good sign. In terms of controlling their spending, they have been doing that. They're kind of offsetting the impact of higher freight costs, higher transport costs on their margins, and they're doing that by either reducing discretionary spending, like marketing expenses. So they're really trying to find ways on how to find parts of their business which can absorb some of the increase in input costs, right? But in terms of what we have been seeing a lot more of, companies are looking at enhancing shareholder returns a little bit more and protecting cash flows. I mentioned already that they're also looking to leverage. And I think it's really that what they're doing that will set them up to ride the wave of growth when it comes. It's just a matter of when rather than if. So if you're in a better position, or if you're in a strong position to capitalize on that, then you could see definitely stronger profit growth as things turn up.
1: It's very comforting to hear that you say it's a matter of when, not an if. So thank you for saying that. But now let's move on to our rapid fire segment. Quick questions, quick answers. So first one, blue chip or high dividend stock?
0: At this point, blue chip.
1: Okay. ETFs or single company stocks?
0: Single companies, just make sure you know what you're buying. Okay.
1: And if you don't own mining stocks yet, chase the rally or move on?
0: I think with fund flows right now, you could still chase the rally, but have very tight stops.
1: Okay, on the other hand, if you already own mining stocks, take profits or let it run?
0: I suggest just trading your stocks, take profit,

0: sell half, and then if things go down, then sell the balance.
1: That's a good advice. And where do you see the PSEI by year end?
0: Hopefully we see it at 6.4, that's our target. And of course that's contingent on whether or not oil prices come down and the conflict hopefully eases from where it is now.
1: Yes, we're all hoping for that. And finally, for someone just starting to invest with maybe 10,000 pesos or 50,000 pesos, what should they look for in a company before buying their first stock?
0: My suggestion is look for businesses that you understand. Before you buy into it, know what its business is, how it makes money, just so that, of course, when you see an economic downturn, it affects all businesses. Usually, right? Unless you have your own growth story. So you should, when you know what you're buying into, you also know when the right time is for you to either double down or exit, right? If it's a structural problem in terms of profit generation, then you might want to exit. But then if you know it's just a downturn, then maybe it's a good idea to do peso cost averaging, invest monthly in the stock that you really, really like. And my suggestion is don't try to look for a bottom, right? The best way to invest, especially if you're starting out, is making regular investments and then just, of course, make sure that the money that you're putting into stocks is something that you're okay to not hold or not need in the next 3 to 5 years, right? The problem is if you invest too much and you end up needing the liquidity, then you might end up selling at the lows, right? So find a comfortable size, find a comfortable amount of money you're willing to invest, and then just size up as the months and years go along.
1: Well said. So you really have to know your risk appetite before you invest. Thank you, Rastin Mercado, Research Director at China Bank.
0: Thank you.
1: And that's all for today. I'm Sachiko Gamboa, sitting in for Robert Tan. Thanks for watching. Keep it here on the Billionaire News Channel. And always, follow the money.
2: Behind every line of defense are the people who protect our nation. The stories behind security. The people behind the mission.
3: In the name of public service, we are ready to serve anytime, anywhere, in any circumstance.
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2: The Commanders.

0: Araw-araw, ang daming issue.
1: Ang daming away.
0: Kanya-kanyang opinion.
1: Pero, teka lang, Tito Ron. Ano nga ba talaga ang punto?
0: What's the point?
2: Ang point ko, Tito Ron, mahaba pa pasensya nyo sa mga tanong ko.
3: Talagang naapektuhan ng mga desisyon na ginagawa sa gobyerno.
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4: Senator Bato de la Rosa is considered armed and dangerous.
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12: I got you! Ow! I feel nice! Like sugar and spice.

0: Today, we'll talk about numbers, the voting threshold for the impeachment of Vice President Sara, and the budget deliberations. Good morning. I'm Attorney Karen Jimeno, and this is At the Forefront. Three former Chief Justices of the Supreme Court say it is possible to bring down the voting threshold in the impeachment trial of Vice President Sara Duterte. Only one of the amici curiae, former Associate Justice Adolf Ascunas, said the 16-vote requirement should be maintained. According to the Constitution, getting a conviction in an impeachment trial will require a two-thirds vote of all senators. And two-thirds of 24 senators means 16. What are the implications of this? Meanwhile, the House deliberations on the proposed budget for 2027 are underway. Let's get the insights of Caloocan Representative Edgar Erice. Good morning, Congressman Egay.
1: Good morning, Attorney Karen.
0: And let's start first with the headlines for today, yung amici curiae opinion. What was your take on what occurred in the Senate on Wednesday?
1: I'm not a lawyer, but I have a very simple mind. We should not tinker with the Constitution. It's very explicit in the provisions that two-thirds of all members of the Senate. So kung meron pa rin naman tayong 24 members of the Senate, wala pa namang namamatay, wala pa namang nagre-resign, wala pa namang natatanggal. So simple lang ang aking opinion dyan, kailangan ng 16. 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
0: Mm-hmm.
1: Kaya kailangan ingatan natin talaga.
0: So with that stand that you have, who among the amici curiae do you most agree with personally?
1: I think Justice Ascuna.
0: Mm-hmm. Yung siya rin sinabi niya yata na kailangan firm, at least the clear meaning.

0: meaning of the Constitution, two-thirds of all members of the Senate?
1: Mahirap naman na maraming interpretation. Anyway, kahit ano man ang maging decision ng impeachment court, it will redound to the final arbiter, which is the Supreme Court.
0: Oo. And since you mentioned that, this seems to be clear as well from the Amici Curie that this will be put to the vote of the senator judges.
1: Yes.
0: Should that happen, at ibaba nila yung voting threshold, and this matter is raised to the Supreme Court via a petition for certiorari, Do you think the Supreme Court will rule on it?
1: Yes, of course. It's a question of law. It's a question of interpreting the meaning of a constitutional provision.
0: Mm-mm. Kasi mayroong mga petitions in recent years na parang hindi pa acted upon. So ang question would be, would they act before the impeachment trial ends, or would it be rendered moot and academic should the Senate Impeachment Court render a judgment?
1: I think kung mag-interpret other than the explicit the provisions of the Constitution, yung mismong impeachment court will be violating the Constitution. It may be tantamount to a grave abuse of discretion. Katulad din nung kahapon lang, may lumabas na decision ng Korte Suprema na yung hindi pagpapasa for 39 years ng anti-political dynasty law, which is a mandatory duty of Congress under the Constitution, na sinabi ng Supreme Court, Congress is committing a grave abuse of discretion.
0: Lumabas na pala yung
1: lumabas
0: decision
1: na yun.
0: On that. As a lawmaker, and I know you're one of those, nalihis tayo konti, I know you've been advocating for anti-political dynasty for so many years already. So given this decision of the Supreme Court saying that there's grave abuse of discretion on the part of Congress not to pass an anti-political dynasty law, will Congress act?
1: Sana, kasi...
0: Kasi dati, di ba, umaasa pa tayo aabot sa SONA ni Presidente for 2026.
1: Talagang it will be very clear to the public that Congress is supposed to be adhering to the Constitution. Siya pa yung nagba-violate ng provisions ng Constitution.
0: Mm-mm. And you mentioned earlier that to you the Constitution is clear but we shouldn't be tinkering with it. Many say that the Constitution, 1987 Constitution, is also flawed. And some have criticized the language of that two-thirds vote as not being clear. Do you think that should be amended, yung constitution natin, or particularly the provision on the voting threshold?
1: Sabi ko nga,
0: lang clear na at wala ng contention.
1: In my simple mind, talaga, very clear naman na two-thirds of the of all members of the Senate. Bakit hindi 16? Kasi baka kung may namatay.
0: Or mag-resign.
1: Mag-resign, di ba? Simple
0: lang
1: yun.
0: But as far as you're concerned, yun lang ang determination of the members, not those who are detained.
1: Kasi
0: ano ang
1: nangyayari ngayon? Kung babawasan natin yung two-thirds, nangyayari lang yan, ipapakulong, tatakutin, baka nga patayin pa.
0: Well, at least yung died kasama sa pagbawas ng members, right?
1: Yung nakakatakot.
0: Not like the gray area is really kung dinitain or kung nawawala or absent would that still be counted as a member of the Senate? But the public sentiment, and this is more of a already like a political question, what do you think would be the impact on public sentiment, particularly voters who are supportive of VP Sara? Kung ibaba yung voting threshold, what would be the impact? Kung nababa yung voting threshold at eventually makonvict si VP Sara?
1: Of course, there will be questions on the fairness of the proceedings.
0: Mm-hmm. Institutionally, do you think this would have a long-term impact that would reach the 2028 elections?
1: Because of course, it will be a major issue in the 2028 elections.
0: Mm-hmm.
1: So, ang pinakamaganda talaga, kung confident naman yung mga prosecutors na mayroon talagang pagkukulang, pagkakamali at may ginawang kalokohan, di labas na lang talaga yung mga ebidensya, then umasa na yung makakakuha sila ng 16.
0: Anyway,
1: that's the safest way.
0: There's more than 16 senators in attendance right now. kung 2028 assuming ma-convict si VP Sara, that might increase her endorsement power as well. May nakikita ka bang candidate that she can endorse in her place?
1: Well, nahirap na magsalita, pero sa tingin ko, may endorsement power. 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
0: Despite her having been impeached?
1: Kasi kung bababa nila yung threshold, makikita ng mga taga-Mindanao, hindi fair. 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So, taga-Mindanao siya, so yun ang problema eh. 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Diba? Mm-hmm. So, yun yung problema.
0: So, in the end, you think kahit ma-impeach si VP Sara, ang next hurdle for those that would compete against her would be her endorsement power
1: yes.
0: naman?
1: Yes. Okay. Although, hindi kasing lakas siguro ni VP Sara in terms of
0: being a candidate. Okay. And mapunta naman tayo sa budget deliberations because your interpellation, the first one took almost an hour.
1: 40 minutes.
0: 40 minutes, oh, almost an hour. Masakit ba sa lapas na 30 minutes, almost an hour? Okay. So you said that you found over 85 billion pesos in what's called the local government
1: 58,
0: support
1: 58
0: fund. 58, yes. Over 58. Exacto ba? Or over 58 billion
1: over
0: pesos?
1: Over 58.
0: Yeah, so more than 58 billion pesos allocation for what's called the local government support fund. And you're calling this as
1: presidential
0: a red flag
1: pork barrel.
0: Na parang presidential pork barrel. Can you explain this to us?
1: Well, alam mo dati kasi, noong 2014, meron na naging issue dyan yung LGSF. Actually, may nag-file ng petition sa Supreme Court questioning LGSF. Pero noon, nag-rule ang Supreme Court na constitutional naman ito. Dahil una, maliit lang yung noong 2014, 410 million lang.
0: This was under President Benigno Aquino III.
1: Yes.
0: Okay. At how much
1: noon,
0: again?
1: 410 million. At naka-identify na yung kalahati nito mapupunta sa Caloocan, Quezon City, and another city, Manila yata. Tapos the rest, maliwanag, singular lang yun, no? Yung menu kung saan mapupunta yung so parang so
0: very clear sa item
1: very clear.
0: Kung ano yung budget
1: ngayon,
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1: 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For example, pwedeng sa agriculture. 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
1: 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Limang scholar for a 50,000 barangay population, limang scholar para dun sa 500. So, hindi equitable. So, talagang to, parang dole out. Parang dole out. So,
0: pati kung dole out naman, at least may nagbibigyan. Can you explain to us, bakit mo tinatawag to specifically as a presidential pork barrel? And how is this different
1: kasi
0: from
1: ano na yun
0: mga
1: eh,
0: pork
1: post
0: barrel
1: and,
0: ng mga
1: post-enactment na eh, yung identification ng projects. Kasi,
0: is
1: diba
0: it similar to unprogrammed appropriations, in your opinion? May similarities
1: may,
0: ba?
1: May konting similarity. Pero dati kasi diba may ruling na yung Belica versus Ochoa na yung PIDAP, oh, parang PIDAP din to.
0: Okay.
1: Post-enactment na yung allocation.
0: And we also, kung ano yung nagawa ng flood control funds at paano ito nabulsa na maraming officials, what dangers are there with having 58 billion pesos in local government support fund? But before you answer that question, we'll have to take a short break at the forefront. We'll be right back.
2: 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The stories behind security. The people behind the mission.
3: 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Anytime, anywhere, in any circumstances.
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5: 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Someone who thought deeper, moved faster, worked smarter. We believe great organizations are built by great people. If you're ready to make your mark, your seat is waiting. BNC, the Billionario News Channel.
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0: Welcome back at the forefront. We continue our conversation with Caloocan Representative Edgar Erice. Kong Egay, we've seen how the impact was of the flood control funds in terms of corruption. Kung
1: yes.
0: Gaano kalaki yung nabulsa ng mga politiko at ibang mga government officials. What is the risk involved with this over 58 billion pesos in local government support fund that you identified?
1: Malaki kasi hindi namin alam kung saan nagagastusin eh. 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
0: Parang naka-itemize talaga.
1: 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Yeah. 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Ito walang items.
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1: 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It's a budget within a budget.
0: But don't you think that this will allow the president to be more flexible in terms of achieving yung mga purposes niya for development? For example,
1: hindi,
0: like
1: kaya
0: you
1: nga,
0: said...
1: Kaya nga may, ano tayo, may Philippine Development Plan.
0: Oh,
1: maliwanag
0: yung,
1: na yun.
0: Meron din yung NEP, yung National Expenditure Program.
1: Yun yung mga pinag-aralan. Oh. Bakit naman gagastusin yung 58 billion doon sa hindi pa pinag-aralan?
0: Okay. You warned of this as a risk for being used for political purposes
1: yes.
0: in 2028?
1: Yes. At ang sabi ko nga, very clear example is the president went to Naga and gave Mayor Lenny Robredo 500 million for the rehabilitation of a stadium. Anong naging ano noon? Anong parameters? Anong naging basis in giving 500 million while yung Naga is earning billions? In fact, Naga is the second richest city in the Bicol area.
0: You asked this question kay Appropriations Chairwoman Mika Swansing and yeah. that took 40 minutes ng interpellation ninyo. Ano naging sagot niya?
1: Wala, talagang discretion ni Presidente. Request daw. Kung sino mag-request, nag-request yung isang mahirap. For example, bakit yung masbate, pinakamahirap? 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Anong basis? Dapat kung sa pagbabudget, di ba may basis?
0: Mm-mm. But you're a Liberal Party member. You're one of those that stuck by the Liberal Party throughout the years despite the fact na kahit 2016 humina yung Liberal Party. So, but you mentioned na during your interpellation na parang liniligawan ng administration si Mayor Lenny.
1: Yes.
0: So, do you really believe that? And I think that it's surprising coming from someone from the Liberal
1: yes,
0: Party, di ba?
1: Yes, kasi ang tingin ko, kasi nga, we are for good governance. This is not good governance. When you give the rich cities, tapos neglect the poor areas, di ba? So, politika lang talaga to. So, dapat hindi pwedeng gamitin yung pondo ng bayan para sa pamumulitika. Ngayon, may 57 billion. Anong gagawin? Malapit na yung 2028 elections.
0: Nasagot ba ang mga tanong nyo about this LSG, Local Government Support Fund?
1: Kinausap ko after the interpellation, sinabi ko, ang pinakamaganda niya, baguhin niyo lang yung guidelines para very specific yung guidelines. I'm open to, kung talagang may specific guidelines, may specific parameters na magiging equitable yung distribution nito, wala namang problema. 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
1: No, presidential kitty.
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0: anytime.
1: Meron siyang malaking wallet. For example, yung confidential intelligence fund, mga 4 billion ngayon yun.
0: 4 billion pesos. 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
0: budget.
1: Doon, kasi I think the president needs that, especially now. Meron tayong issue sa West Philippine Sea. Pagkatapos may presidential social fund. Di ba? 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This is parang... promotional ng presidente, okay naman yun, social fund. 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
1: 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For example, yung zero billing. Zero budget kayo.
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1: 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Yung allocations for buildings, school buildings, mga 50% din yung nabawas.
0: So considering the
1: bakit
0: cuts,
1: hindi na lang ilagay doon?
0: Oo, baka naman they're trying to streamline it para mabawasan yung corruption sa districts or what would be the explanation for that? If we were to give the benefit of the doubt to the president,
1: hindi, mas mahirap 'yon kasi kung nakalagay mismo doon sa budget, napapagdebatihan, transparent, naaprubahan ng Kongreso. 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
0: So you're saying this will also...
1: Hindi, nagbabiolate na to sa... No, may separation of powers.
0: Oo, parang lalakas talaga yung control ng presidente kasi even for the local governments and districts,
1: talagang
0: siya bahala.
1: The Congress approves the budget, the president executes the budget. Mm-mm. Ito ngayon, siya mismo yung gagawa ng budget.
0: Siya yung may discretion.
1: Siya pa rin na mag-execute na.
0: Okay, so kung sakaling hindi matupad yung hinihingi mong mga guidelines or safeguards, What will you do? Kasi of course, papasa lang yun.
1: The same thing that I did with the unprogrammed appropriations, magpa-file din ako sa Supreme Court ng I'll file a petition. Okay. Questioning the constitutionality of this particular fund,

0: DSM.
1: And let's talk about the timelines. Will the proposed 2027 budget be passed by the second week of October as targeted by the House of Representatives?
0: Sa House, walang problema. Ang tingin ko yung Senate, yung may problema in terms of schedules because of meron silang impeachment court, di ba? So, tapos ang dami pa nilang mga ginagawa. So, tingin ko yung magkakaproblema sa Senate. Sana hindi ma-delay, pero talagang magiging overwork yung Senate ngayon.
1: Okay. And the last question, in this upcoming weeks, ano pa yung aasahan natin? Meron bang pagbabago dito sa amount sa local government support fund? Considering na-raise mo na yung mga issues.
0: Well, there will be another plenary debates on the LGSF on, I think, 25th of September. So, I hope na magkaroon kami ng compromise na bawasan, dagdagan yung mga dapat, yung mga pinakamahalaga, education, health, and agriculture.
1: Okay. Maraming salamat po, Congressman Egay Erice, and good luck with the budget.
0: Thank you.
1: The impeachment trial and the national budget may be separate issues, but both test the credibility of our institutions. Any decision to lower the voting threshold must be firmly grounded in the Constitution. It could determine not only the fate of Vice President Sara Duterte, but also the rules that will govern future impeachment trials. Meanwhile, as Congress deliberates on the 2027 national budget, lawmakers must ensure that billions in public funds are distributed fairly and used transparently. Be informed, be insightful of the news. I'm Attorney Karen Jimeno. Always stay at the forefront.

Good afternoon. I am Erica Christensen with the news this hour. Malacanang says former President Rodrigo Duterte appeared to be in good condition during his first in-person appearance at an International Criminal Court Status Conference. Palace Press Officer Claire Castro said Duterte appeared to accept the continuation of ICC proceedings over alleged crimes against humanity linked to his administration's anti-drug campaign. Duterte attended the status conference in The Hague on Wednesday dressed in a black suit and white shirt. He was arrested in the Philippines in March 2025 and later on surrendered to the ICC. He was the first Asian former head of state to face trial at the ICC. The ICC trial is set to begin on November 30. Presiding Judge Joanna Corner has asked prosecutors to consider reducing the number of witnesses and evidence to help conclude the case more quickly. Search and recovery operations continue off Coron, Palawan, 8 days after the MV June Aster caught fire. The Philippine Coast Guard says 8 people remain missing, down from 12 after 4 people previously listed as missing were located and confirmed not to have boarded the vessel. The PCG says 128 people were confirmed to have been on board. Of these, 43 survived, while 77 were killed. News overseas now. Police in Suffolk, England, have recovered the body of a child from a pond as the search for missing toddler comes to a tragic end. 3-year-old Noah Woods was last seen on CCTV at a park on Tuesday after becoming separated from a family member. Police dive teams recovered the body from Decoy Pond on Wednesday afternoon. The family of Woods has been informed, but formal identification is still pending. Police say the discovery is currently being treated as not suspicious but unexplained. The search had involved police, emergency teams, and local volunteers. Before we go, doctors in St. Louis, U.S. state of Missouri, have successfully separated 2-year-old twins born joined at the head. Hiab and Wubto, who came from Ethiopia, underwent 6 major surgeries before their final separation in February.

Magandang araw, fellow Filipinos. I'm Fire Superintendent Anthony Arroyo, Chief Public Information Service and spokesperson ng inyong Bureau of Fire Protection.

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0: Depende po dun sa emergency na itinawag ninyo. 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
2: Opo, dadagdagan ko po yung tungkol po sa early intervention, ano, yung pagtawag po ng ating public when it comes to reporting fire incident. 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So, yun po, early reporting. 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
1: Thank you so much to our special guest, Chief Pipito and Chief Brual. Thank you very much for joining us today at the Commanders. Mapapanood ninyo kami sa Abante Simulcast sa Billionaire News Channel simula Lunes hanggang Biyernes mula alas 5 hanggang alas 6 ng hapon. I'm Fire Superintendent Anthony Arroyo, Chief ng Public Information Service and Spokesperson ng Bureau of Fire Protection.
3: At ako naman po si Retired Rear Admiral Arman Balilo, former spokesperson ng Philippine Coast Guard.
1: Sa ngalan ng serbisyo publiko, handa kaming maglingkod. Kami ang
4: The Commanders! Commanders.
5: Out with new buildings, ala Singapore with more open spaces. And I've been a guest speaker in 21 countries with projects in 40 countries. What we need is visionary leadership with strong political will, good appreciation of good urban planning, good design like architecture engineering, and good governance, excellent management. And I see that in the rural Dubai, Singapore and Scandinavian countries.
6: You were talking about redesigning certain cities. Well, you demolish the structures that are vulnerable so that you can create more open space. Do you think there's hope for the city of Manila?
5: I think there is. Urban renewal.
6: Yes.
5: In fact, the title of the conference in Mumbai was Remaking of Mumbai.
6: Okay.
5: And the Philippines, and if I may, India has the same democracy.
6: Okay.
5: But they were able to do it. I think it was a strong political will.
6: How long did it take them to do that?
5: About 15 years.
6: Oh, 15 years.
5: You go to Mumbai now, it's completely different from when I spoke about 15 years ago.
6: So if we talk about 15 years implementation of the project, in our case, we change our leadership every 6 years. Three for locals. So I don't know, will that work? Because in the continuity of the project.
5: In fact, I was hired by Asian Development Bank to help as external consultant for the Philippine Development Plan 2023 to 2028. And I commented, how come our planning here is electoral calendar? Not long-term visionary, it's short-term and opportunistic. And that's why at Palafox, what we do, immediate action, short-term, medium-term, long-term, and visionary. In fact, we plan towards 2050, well into 2100.
7: Yeah. So in 19... 19-
6: 1976, the Philippine government asked you to create a master plan for the entire Philippines.

0: Ano po nangyari
1: doon? It's World Bank funded.
0: Yes.
1: I was the team leader and senior planner. And we said that time, our team said, with a do-nothing scenario, we'll have catastrophic traffic,
0: yes,
1: flooding, not prepared for disasters, lack of decent housing, garbage problem.
0: That's parang yan.
1: 50 years ago. 50 years ago. Oh. And I was working about 22 foreign consultants who work on London, Singapore, Kuala Lumpur, Hong Kong. Our plans would have been even better than Singapore and Kuala Lumpur.
0: So, but it's existed. The plan was completed?
1: Yeah, completed. That's why when I was invited and name hired, okay, to help plan the Desert Town of Dubai, Sultan Khalifa of Dubai came to invite me here, and I told him, if you can wait 4 months, because I have a commitment to the Philippine government to finish the projects.
0: So, nauna pala tayo.
2: Nauna pa tayo, kaya lang hindi na na-implement.
1: Yeah.
2: Talking earlier about your Dubai project, what exactly did you do there, yeah, and what happened?
1: Urban planning of the whole emirate, I set up the standards for architectural guidelines because in Dubai, bawal ang pangit na building.
0: When do you say na building is pangit?
1: Like when apply for a building permit, it's not just your lot plan. Mm-hmm. You submit an affection plan. How you affect your neighbors, contextual.
0: Yeah.
1: And also urban design. Urban design is everything you see from the window, in between buildings. We don't have that here.
0: I assume that Dubai wasn't quite as rich as it is now.
1: Yeah.
0: They were planning to be rich.
2: They had to borrow money to implement the plan.
1: Borrow money, a lot of foreign direct investments.
0: Mm-hmm.
1: They import and export. Like we have gold, they export more gold than us. Import,
0: oh,
1: re-export. Even cars, they import, re-export. In fact, there are kiosks in Dubai.
0: Mm-hmm.
1: You can make a suggestion to the ruler of Dubai.
3: Mamaya sa agenda, too late ang HDO. 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At exclusive din, businessman Sam Bersosa, spotted sa airport with Faith Da Silva.

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2: My whole career has been fine dining, but the one time I've ever made money was through burgers. And so, yeah, so it's really a life that I didn't choose. Like, the burger life chose me.
3: Mostly fine dining. It's very rare that you see, like, a food court stall be awarded as such. So when I got the email, I was like, is this real? Is this a scam?
4: It's only mahal when you only wear it once. Because we're used to wearing Filipino clothes, weaves, just for special occasions. And for us, that we believe in every day is a special occasion.
5: What we wanted was to really elevate what action films were, to elevate Philippine filmmaking.
6: Showcase.
5: Yeah, showcase. And showcase the locations here. And I wanted to also show the production companies all over the world that it's actually really good to shoot here in the Philippines.
6: Right.
7: Attorney Trixie, when the Constitution says 2/3 of all the members of Senate, should that mean all 24 Senate seats or only the senator judges who are able to participate in the trial?
8: An ordinary reading of the constitutional provision says 2/3 of all the members of the Senate. If the provision is clear, there is no need to interpret. However, there is the case of Bayan versus Zamora, where the Supreme Court, in tackling these Senate concurrence with the VFA, ruled that 2/3 means 2/3 of the full constitutional composition, which is 24. Now, because the provision is clear and the Supreme Court's decision is equally clear, the voting threshold will always be 16 because the Supreme Court says that the base will always be 24.
9: Can you also argue that, Senator Chis as presiding officer could say that, but it doesn't mean that it is the resolution of the Senate acting as a collegial body and as an impeachment court. In other words, for that to be a rule to be adopted by the whole Senate, the whole Senate should vote on it.
10: We already know that they're having difficulty getting the 16. Mm-hmm. So they can't get the 16. However, they're going to put it to a vote to lower the threshold and then require a majority. That's sleight of hand. That is magic. That's Salamanca. Diba? What they cannot get directly, they're trying to get indirectly.
7: Attorney Trixie, how does the right against self-incrimination apply here? Will it prevent the prosecution from calling the vice president as a witness at all, overall? Or does it allow her to refuse only questions that may incriminate her?
8: We know that the defense will take the stand that she cannot be compelled to take the witness stand. As we know, this applies in criminal cases, but the prosecution will raise the issue that this is a sui generis proceeding. However, it is more akin to an administrative proceeding, considering that the penalty is removal from office. And therefore, the rule will still apply. A respondent cannot be compelled to testify or to be called to the witness stand because the nature is there's a penalty. It can be forfeitory or disciplinary, and that's the rule.
9: And now, Attorney Jimmy, does the nature of impeachment affect the scope of the protection against self-incrimination? And if so, how?
10: Okay, the nature of impeachment, first of all, is unsettled in being sui generis. We keep saying this word, sui generis, a class of its own. But because it's in a class of its own, it's always dealt with through convenience. Whatever is convenient, they invoke. When it is convenient to use the rules of criminal procedure, they use it. When it's not convenient for them, they trash it. Fortunately, the Section 17 of Article 3 does not qualify. No person shall be compelled to be a witness against himself.
9: nag-invoke ka ng right against self-incrimination, how do you think that will send a wrong signal not only to our people, but to the Senate judges?
8: There's no question about it. The only thing that I can see that would mitigate this for the senator judges is for it to be explained that the invocation of the right against self-incrimination is not an admission of guilt. The precise statement is that I invoke my right against self-incrimination. I refuse to answer on the ground that I may incriminate myself. So she's not going to incriminate herself necessarily. She is not saying she's guilty. This is only mitigating, like I said. For those already predisposed towards a conviction, they're just going to use it to say, she could have answered, she didn't answer.
6: Welcome to the Bigger, Better, and Bolder Billionaire Quiz Bee Season 2. The road to becoming the Billionaire News Channel's next Quiz Bee Millionaire is filled with challenges that test both wit and will. And with a total prize pool of over 2 million pesos also paving the way, the nerve-wracking journey is well worth it. We are proud to be joined by our partners,

0: rise above the rest and become the next Quiz Bee Millonario.
1: And I will be
2: your next Quiz Bee Millonario.
0: Billionario Quiz Bee Season 2, College Edition on the Billionario News Channel. If we are rich in agriculture, then why are farmers still poor? What's the point of agriculture in the Philippines? Join Ronnie Puno and Alex Galeha. What's the point?

0: into economic value.
1: Initial estimates is that 13% to 15% maybe, which means that we're punching above our weight. Kasi kung 3.6 lang yung contribution natin ng GDP and our creative economy is more than that, that means that ASEAN is really rich in terms of creative asset. No?
0: Patuloy naman daw na makikipagtulungan ang ASEAN BAC sa gobyerno at maging sa private sector para mas mapalawak ang regional collaboration nito at mas mapakinabangan ang teknolohiya sa pagpapaunlad ng Philippine creative industry. Para sa Agenda, Joan Manalo, Bilyonaryo News Channel.
2: Binago ang timeline ng ilang public-private partnership projects kasunod ng pagtapyas ng infrastructure spending ngayong taon. 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
3: Although they look like ordinary, ito parang biskwit lang na may konting palaman, pero dinagdagan nila ng nutrients ito. This is the kind of operation that we'll continue to do. Hindi lamang dito naman sa Pangasinan. Ginagawa rin natin. How many facilities do we have?
4: We have many,
3: doing similar to this.
4: Yes,
3: so we have marami tayo around the country.
4: Yeah.
3: Marami ang mga ating production at marami tayong mabibigyan.
2: Binisita rin ng Pangulo ang Santa Barbara, Pangasinan para silipin ang yaman ng kalusugan program o yakap ng PhilHealth.
5: Alex Ayala is back in her alma mater. Nag-quick tennis practice ang world number 18 sa Kolehiyo San Agustin, Makati. She was welcomed by school rector Father Dante Bendoy, Fray Agustin, and vice rector Father Julian Mazana. Ayon sa paaralan, this is where Ayala's passion for tennis was nurtured, supported, and encouraged. Nakatakdang mag-compete si Ayala sa Singapore Open, which runs from September 21 to 27, followed by the Asian Games. Another title for Manny Pacquiao. Ginawaran siya ng Philippine Normal University ng honorary doctorate in physical education and sports. Ginanap ang conferment ceremony kasabay ng 125th founding anniversary ng PNU. Sa kanyang speech, the boxing legend and former senator dedicated the honor to his family and the Philippines. He also vows to continue helping the less fortunate bilang bagong lead convener ng National Anti-Poverty Commission.
6: Whatever God has given us, whether it is talent in sports, education, leadership, the arts, or any other field, is not meant only for our own success. These gifts are entrusted to us so that we may use them to serve others and make a difference in the lives of our fellow Filipinos. For me, this honorary doctorate is not simply a recognition of what I have achieved. It is a reminder that every blessing comes with a responsibility to give back, to serve, and to help others rise.
5: Nag-sorry kay Ninyo Mulat ang lalaking nabangga niya sa Antipolo City. 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
2: 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At exclusive, mga anak ni Comedy King Dolphy, hindi raw after sa National Artist Recognition ng kanilang ama. 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
6: A song that inspires you and made you survive show business for more than 5 decades.
7: You made me so very happy.

0: for the budget of the Congress of the Philippines. I so move, Mr. Speaker.
1: Mr. Speaker, on the part of the majority, we join the minority in the motion to terminate the interpellations and the proposed budget of the Congress of the Philippines.
2: Kabilang sa pondo ang 7.7 billion pesos para sa Senado, 17.62 billion pesos para sa Kamara, at allocation para sa Commission on Appointments at Electoral Tribunals.
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5: Of course, I want to congratulate the new our new national artists.
6: Yes, of course, congratulations.
5: They all deserve the award, no? I'm not taking that away from them.
7: For me personally, I don't want to speak for the family. But for me, if they don't give it, it's okay. Ako, as long as my dad is remembered as somebody who made them smile and made them laugh.
4: Nilinaw din ng pamilya Quezon na hindi sila aktibong nangangampanya para sa national artist recognition ng kanilang ama. 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
7: I don't think it's important to us. I think it's important to
6: the Filipino people.
7: Even for a brief moment, even for just for a line or a punchline, napatawan sila or napasaya sila ng daddy ko. I think that is more important than being a national artist.
4: May mensahe rin si Epi sa nagsasabing hindi maigawad ng National Artist Award kay Dolphy dahil puro slapstick umano ang kanyang pelikula.
5: This is probably a proper forum to address that because it's the, you know, the elephant is out, right? So I guess for me, honestly, I idolize Charlie Chaplin as well. And Charlie Chaplin was, you know, slapstick.
7: That was slapstick. Yeah.
8: Right? Original, so, actually.
5: Yeah, Charlie Chaplin is one of the legends of comedy.
4: Samantala, bahagi ng plano ng pamilya ang paglikha ng isang digital museum para mapanatili at maipakilala sa bagong henerasyon ang legacy ng Comedy King.
7: It's in the pipeline. There are plans because we're planning to put it in Calatagan. Right now, it will happen. We're just, of course, you know how a museum runs. You need funding for that. So we're just waiting for the funds to come.
4: Para sa Agenda, Ferdy Salvador, Bilyonario News Channel.
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From the thrill of the quiz to the stories beyond the action, your exciting primetime lineup starts here. 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

0: kay Rami ng winasak. 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Welcome to Villanueva Quiz ka na ba?
1: Quiz na!
0: Ito ang evening edition ng Memo, ang Meme. 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Na-miss niyo ba ako?
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6: I'm Paolo Del Rosario. This is Shift Habits.

0: means all. For former Supreme Court Associate Justice Adolfo Ascuna, all 24 senators must be considered in computing the threshold to convict Vice President Sara Duterte in her impeachment trial. But Ascuna's interpretation differs from that of three other retired magistrates who also appeared before the Senate as amici curiae. How does he address the conflicting opinions? And should senator judges who were absent from the trial be allowed to vote? Let's get on point with one of the framers of the 1987 Constitution, former Supreme Court Associate Justice Adolf Ascuna. Justice, always a pleasure, sir.
1: Thank you.
0: Nakapagpahinga ba kayo mula nung inyong Senate Friends of the Court hearing, sir?
1: Yes.
0: Were you able to rest?
1: It was a very historical occasion, Pinky, because it was for the first time that our Senate as an impeachment court invited friends of the court to assist them in arriving at a decision.
0: Yeah. It was very interesting, actually, Justice, for everybody. I was also glued to it. And there are so many angles, so many opinions.
1: Yes.
0: I was writing down in my

0: my computer and trying to digest everything. But be that, you know, it was how long? How long were we there? From 10 a.m. to about, was it 5 p.m.? Umabot ba kayo ng 5 p.m.? Kahapon? Did it reach till 5 p.m.?
1: Hindi naman. I think mga 4 o'clock.
0: 4 o'clock. How did you find it? How did you find the whole hearing?
1: I found it very interesting and exciting in a way, because the interaction between, on the one part, the Amici and the senator judges was something very dynamic and I think very helpful to clarify a lot of ambiguities in the procedure and the wordings of the Constitution. Kaya mahalaga po yung nangyari, palagay ko.
0: Yeah, it was so nice to see all of you. So, out of the four, Justice Amici Curie, invited by the Senate Impeachment Court, your opinion.
1: Yes.
0: Your opinion differed from the rest. Again, you set the number at 16 for a conviction. Two-thirds of all members of the Senate, as written, explicitly written in the 1987 Constitution. While the rest said it's not fixed, it's moving, it's a flexible number.
1: Yes.
0: What, you know, in very simple terms, what was really the wisdom behind it, and is that still your stand now?
1: The reason behind the threshold, which is a supermajority threshold, is to ensure that the conviction, if it is ever reached, of a very high official, including nationally elected official, will be based on a broad voting, broad coalition, not a thin majority. That's the reason for it, two-thirds. Now, the basihan of the two-thirds, as provided in the Constitution, is all the members of the Senate. That is, they call it denominator or nominator. But that is the base for the two-thirds. Two-thirds of what? Two-thirds of all the members of the Senate. It so happens that right now there are 24 members of the Senate maximum. So two-thirds of that is 16. But it's not always 16. Supposing there's one vacancy. So it will be two-thirds of 23, which is 15. By the way, in computing the two-thirds, the fraction is ignored under Supreme Court decision.
0: So I see.
1: 15.33 is 15. 14.6 is 14.
0: I see. So yeah. Your opinion, again, differs from that of Justice Panganiban. Di ho ba, Chief Justice Panganiban?
1: Yes.
0: Sabi niya, closest to the number. If it's 14.3, it's 14. If it's 14.75, it goes to 15.
1: Yes, he's pero rounding it off. Hindi. Because that's how they computed it for the party list seats. But that's different from the impeachment. Because in the impeachment case, the counting is, according to the Supreme Court, in computing the membership of the Commission on Appointments, the number of senators, you ignore the fraction. So I think that's the more applicable formula. Ignore the fraction. So if it's 14.33, it will be there. Here I have.
0: If it's 14.33, it's going to be 14.
1: Yes.
0: Okay.
1: Two-thirds of 21 is 14. Two-thirds of 22, 14 then. Mm-hmm. Two-thirds of 23, 15. So if you remove one, so one is resigns, 23 na lang sila, 15 is the voting threshold to convict. So it's not only 16, it's two-thirds of all the members of the Senate. But if you are still a member of the Senate, even if you are in prison, you're absent, you're sick, you're hiding, you're still counted in the threshold, but you cannot vote. Ibang usapan yun, can you vote? In order to vote, you must participate in the trial. You must take an oath. You must, in other words, listen to the evidence. Yeah, kino-confuse nila yung two-thirds na sinasabi natin from the right to vote. That is different. It is the right to be considered a member of the Senate, whether you vote or not. Because a member of the Senate is always counted in the threshold computation.
0: Okay.

0: justice, let's talk practical terms.
1: Yes.
0: Two are currently detained. One is hiding. Another is abroad for medical reasons. Right now, they're 20. Pag-usapan po natin yung sinabi ngayon. Doon sa 20 na yon, ilan po yung all members at ilan po yung have the right to vote?
1: Okay. Out of the 24, let's say 5 are not available for participating in the trial, so you have only 20 who are...
0: 4 po. 4 are unavailable.
1: 4 are not okay. available. So you have 24 minus 4, 20.
0: Mm-hmm.
1: 20 are available. Okay. 2/3 of 20, if you base it on who are available, is 13. So you lower the voting threshold to convict from 16 based on 24 to 13 based on 20. But in my interpretation, mere absence, mere hiding, mere detention while still remaining senator does not remove you from the numerator or denominator of the fraction. So you're still part of the Senate. Miembro ka pa rin ng Senado. So you should be counted even if you're absent. So it's still 24.
0: Okay.
1: So 2/3 of that, still 16. That is strict. That's really a strict interpretation. Pero may rason po yan. Bakit natin sinasama yung mga hindi makaboto sa pagbilang ng 2/3? Because they, being still senators, they represent a portion of the electorate. They were nationally elected and X percent of the electorate is behind them. So if you exclude them from counting, considering them as no longer members of the Senate, you are disenfranchising
0: those
1: the people who
0: voted.
1: Elected them.
0: Who elected them.
1: Yes.
0: There is a part, Justice, that you were saying that they can read. So I say practical dahil tingnan po natin yung sitwasyon ngayon. Wala po si Senator Loren, she's on medical leave. Senator Jinggoy, Senator Marcoleta, currently detained. Senator Bato in hiding. So let's keep it as it is. Sila pong apat, you're saying, they still form part of the 24. So the conviction rate is still going to be 16. Now, the question is, when you were asked, you said, pwede naman nilang basahin yung mga transcripts, di ho ba? They can look into the transcripts and they can vote. Am I correct, Justice?
1: That's a different question now. No longer the threshold. You're asking if they are can be allowed to vote. Kasi tatlong tanong yung ginawa ng Senado sa amin eh. The first is, how do you compute the threshold? The second is, what is Abilino versus Cuenco to do with this case? The third is, someone who has not attended, can he vote? Mm-mm. And that's a different question.
0: Okay.
1: Sa akin, he cannot. He cannot vote. Because in order to vote, you have to attend. Now, what I said is, supposing you attended.
0: Sorry, Justice. Sorry po.
1: Yes.
0: Hindi po sila pwedeng bumoto saan? Sa conviction o doon sa threshold?
1: Opo. If they did not attend, they did not participate in the hearing.
0: Okay, they cannot vote to convict or acquit.
1: They miss all of the hearings. Now, the question is, supposing they only miss some, they took the oath, they participated in the trial, but they were absent, let's say, out of 30 trials, they only attended half.
0: 15.
1: Oh. Will they be allowed to vote? Yun ang tanong eh. Sa akin, depende yan kung maaari nila maintindihan yung nangyari sa pamamagitan ng pagbasa ng transcript, pagtingin ng documentary evidence, malay ko, pwede silang payagan. Pero sabi ko, that is internal. That's up to you. Make your own rules on whether or not someone who has partly participated, only unable in some parts, whether he or she can still vote is something...
0: It's up to the Senate.
1: It's up to them.
0: Okay.
1: That is a different question from whether or not someone who has completely not participated can vote. He cannot. Mm-hmm. But he is still part of the threshold counting. See, that's a different question.
0: Yeah. So, what if you just attended, sabi mo, half? Let's say there were 30 days. Tapos 15 lang po yung inattend.

0: Yan, pwede po, sabi niyo. Pwedeng bumoto.
1: Maaari. Okay. Depende sa senador.
0: Oh. Paano po pag sabihin naman natin, 70% of the time ay hindi naka-attend or 80% of the time? What is your stand there to a senator who did not attend 80% of the time?
1: Palagay, hindi na hindi dapat. Oh.
0: So parang nasa threshold po kayo ng hanggang kalahati lang.
1: Oh, yung ability to render an impartial judgment or impartial justice depends really on your participation in trial. Now, this is, it's not necessary to, like a trial judge, see the witnesses face-to-face all the time. Even a trial judge who has not seen the witnesses face-to-face is allowed to decide the case based on the transcript, as long as it's a court of record. Kaya ang tanong ko dito, tinanong ko yung Secretary General, kayo ba'y court of record? Opo, sabi nila, we transcribe everything that happened. So that is possible to read the transcript. So kung masyadong marami lang hindi na-attendan, baka dapat hindi na rin.
0: Pero it's still up to the Senate to rule on
1: to
0: that. Ganun pa rin.
1: Yes.
0: That's just your...
1: And to the conscience of the senator judge who is voting.
0: Another point I wanted to raise, because one of you had also stated that maybe it might also be prudent for a senator judge to actually recuse himself or herself from from voting because he feels
1: that it's unavailable.
0: Yun po, you support that.
1: Yes.
0: That they make that decision to recuse themselves.
1: Yes. Parang sa Supreme Court yan eh. Yung Supreme Court justices, number one criterion is their own conscience. Kung they feel that they cannot be impartial, they recuse themselves. Yun ang nangyayari. So we address that question to the conscience of the individual senator judge and to the whole body to decide. That's my way of resolving that issue. Pero hindi naman masyado sigurong involved dito dahil wala namang nag-absent na participant na nag-absent na marami in this case. Ang meron yung completely not participating. Sina Bato, sina ano?
0: Yeah.
1: Senator
0: Marcoleta, Enrique. Yes, so far, wala pa po silang attendance, obviously. And si Senator Loren showed up in the beginning. So just to clarify that point before I go on a break, Justice, sabihin po natin this is the case. Ito po mag-progress po ng ganito. Yeah. Wala po talaga si Senator Bato until the end of the proceedings, the trial.
1: Yeah.
0: And what if hindi payagan si Senator Marcoleta, Senator Jinggoy, na hindi mag-attend either personally or online? Let's put that as an example. Let's think of it na ito na po nangyari hanggang dulo. And Senator Loren, for example, still abroad on medical leave. At natapos na po yung trial. So, what happens? What is the voting? Who can vote? And what's the threshold? Considering the four of them, sir.
1: Okay, so Senator De La Rosa, Senator Marcoleta, Senator Estrada Jinggoy, since they did not at all participate, or 90% absent, palagay ko should not be allowed to vote, no? But still being senators counted sa threshold. Mm. Si Senator Legarda, I think just missed a few. I think she can be allowed to vote, but depende sa Senado.
0: Apo, Justice, so ibig sabihin, hindi para po sa inyo, dapat hindi na sila bumoto, yung apat. Maybe 50-50 po si Senator Loren. But the threshold remains at 16. Is that correct?
1: Yes, because they're still senators.
0: We'll be taking a short break. We'll continue our discussion with retired Supreme Court Associate Justice Adolph Ascuna. When we return, stay tuned. This is On Point.

0: Welcome back. Still with us, one of the framers of the 1987 Constitution, retired Supreme Court Associate Justice Adolfo Ascuna. In line with that, sir, I remember Senator Ping Lacson asked you, hypothetically, if there were nine of them who were stuck in the Middle East and yes. could not attend the hearings, tinanong niya ho sa inyo yung
1: tinanong na, na.
0: Ibig sabihin, ang natira po sa kanila, 24 minus 9 would be 15.
1: 15, yes.
0: 15 po. So 15 ang matitira. If we stick to your train of thought, opinion, that you still need 16 to convict. Because yes. after all, they're still members of the Senate. They're just yes. unable to participate. And the conviction number is 16. What happens? Sinagot niyo po yun, but I'll have you answer it again for those who might have missed it.
1: Yes, in that case, a very extreme situation where nine are unable to participate because physical presence is required. First of all, that physical presence is just a rule of the Senate. They can allow them to participate through Zoom. But assuming physical presence is required to vote, there are only 15, so you cannot convict. You cannot convict. So it will have, if judgment is already being rendered at that point, and nine are unable to participate, they are abroad, they are detained, they cannot come back. So it is a physical, mathematical impossibility to render judgment of conviction based on 2/3 of all the members, under my interpretation. So what happens? You have to render a judgment of acquittal under the present rules of the Senate. If you cannot reach 16, that is the threshold vote of 2/3 of all the members, the court has to enter a judgment of acquittal. That is the same as what happened before in the Supreme Court, where they cannot reach a 2/3 majority to declare a law unconstitutional. Now it's just majority. Supposing the required number of votes cannot be reached, they just dismiss the case. Petition denied for failure to obtain the necessary votes.
0: I see.
1: Yes.
0: Justice, is that really the wisdom behind the article in the 1987 Constitution on 2/3 of all members? I ask that because basically sinabi nga, in an extreme case that 9 cannot make it and 15 obviously will automatically render an acquittal for the impeachable officer kasi hindi po naabot yung 16 threshold. Was that really even the thinking of the framers of the 1987 Constitution na kapag may ganitong nangyari, pasensya na lang dahil hindi naabot yung 16? Or hindi ho ba ito na-anticipate that there could be senators, senator judges who might be jailed, might be away, might not be available on, yes. on the trial, during the trial rather?
1: Yes. I think in this extreme example, I think the framers did not anticipate such extreme happening, except that it is possible, of course, that it will happen, and that is a trade-off. I said that it will have to be a trade-off. It's like acquittal in a criminal case for failure to prove beyond reasonable doubt.
0: Guilt beyond
1: reasonable
0: doubt.
1: Some of the guilties will be able to be acquitted because of the threshold. So, mangyari din ganito, you cannot convict because you don't have enough people to reach 16. So you have to acquit someone who should be convicted. So that's a trade-off against possibility of lowering the threshold and empowering a very small majority to remove the highest officials and therefore to topple the government. So that is the trade-off. Against that danger, you allow possibility na kung siyamang cannot vote, which is avoidable. They should not allow nine to travel together, no? So that is a trade-off, I think, to avoid a bigger danger,
0: But
1: bigger injustice. Yes.
0: Clearly, it was not anticipated. I mean, you didn't think at that time when you were framing the 1987 Constitution that a senator judge could be in hiding, a senator judge could be jailed. Hindi niyo po na-anticipate or foresee yung ganong posibilidad.
1: Yes, I think yung one or two or even five, maaaring na-anticipated yan. And that is, again, that can be remedied eh, kasi yung detained lang, you can pass a law requiring the court to allow detained prisoners who are needed in the impeachment to attend the trial. So that there are ways of remedying these absences. Yun lang, you cannot prevent totally a situation where the senator, while remaining a senator, cannot participate. So again, that is part of the constitutional design to make impeachment harder

0: Supposing there are 13 who are attending, that's a quorum, 13. Two-thirds of that is 8. So 8 can remove the president, 8 senators. That's what we want to prevent by requiring all the senators in computing the two-thirds.
1: Justice, while it is in the Constitution that two-thirds of all members of the Senate, it did not say present as it does in the U.S. Constitution. Wala po yun. So we stick to what is in the 1987 Constitution. But also in one article of the Constitution, it says, the Senate has the sole power to try and decide all impeachment cases.
0: Yes.
1: That was also widely talked about during the hearing amongst the four of you. And I think it was Justice Panganiban who actually said, kayo nga ang binigyan ng kapangyarihan to try and decide sole power, sole authority, inyo yun. Ang sabi pa ata, kayo ang Korte Suprema ng Impeachment Court. Parang ganun po.
0: No, that's true.
1: Does that mean that the Senate has the power and has the authority to lower the threshold? Considering that there are some senators that might be and are unavailable. Do they have the power to do that, to decide on the threshold?
0: I will rephrase that, Pinky. They don't have the power to lower the threshold as provided in the Constitution, but they have the power to interpret the Constitution. What two-thirds of all the senators means is part of the Constitution. It is also part of the rules. They just copy the wording, the rules. But in the matter of interpretation, I think the Senate, having the sole power to decide, try and decide all impeachment cases, they have necessarily, in doing that, they have necessarily to interpret what the Constitution means when it says two-thirds of all the members of the Senate. So that's where their own interpretation can come in. They can interpret it as
1: all members present.
0: All members present, all members capable of voting, all members who are jurors by taking their oath. But to me, that is amending the Constitution, because we could have said so. We could have said two-thirds of all those who participate in the trial, two-thirds of those who are present. But we made sure that there's a broad base, because the moment you lower it by that interpretation, you'll end up allowing 8 senators to remove the president, which is the idea we want to prevent.
1: But that would be, again, as the words you use, on extreme cases, on very extreme cases. So how I understand it, Justice, they can interpret it. They can interpret the number, but tama ho ba? But to you, it violates what is in the Constitution?
0: Yes.
1: That's
0: correct, but interpretation should not depart too much from the letter of the Constitution. They cannot say it's white if the Constitution says black, no? Let me say gray. So
1: that's midway.
0: Yeah.
1: Okay, so they can interpret it. They can make their own rules on... I guess what I'm saying, Justice, is can they just say, since our Constitution was modeled after the U.S. Constitution, they can just say, isasama na namin yung salitang present na hindi nakita sa 1987 Constitution ng Pilipinas. Lalagay na nilang
0: That is calling black, gray, white, black, kasi present ang ginawa namin all the members. Ang U.S. Constitution, two-thirds. Ang ginawa natin, three-fourths. 1935, Recton Laurel, three-fourths. So obviously, ginawang mas mahirap ang saligang batas ng Pilipinas kaysa U.S. Constitution as in the beginning, as originally formulated by the 1935 Constitutional Convention of Recto, Laurel, Briones, and Sagin.
1: Yeah.
0: So those are very wise people. Why did they not just copy the U.S. Constitution? Why did they make it harder? So I think that is their own constitutionally intentional design to protect the president from thin majorities, being removed by thin majorities.

0: So that we just copied that. In 1987, we copied the wording in 1935. Hindi po sa amin lang galing yan. Galing po na kina Recto, Laurel, Sagan, and Briones.
1: But from three-fourths, ginawa niyong two-thirds.
0: Ginawa namin two-thirds. That is the only concession.
1: Yeah, all right.
0: We lowered the fraction.
1: The threshold, the denominator.
0: The threshold, yeah.
1: I know, the threshold. Justice, I wish we had more time, but we're going to have to go. Always a pleasure, Justice.
0: Thank you
1: so much for your time.
0: Thank you.
1: Thank you, sir. That's On Point. Join us again tomorrow, 7:30 p.m. here on BNC, the Bilyonario News Channel. I'm Pinky Webb. Thank you for watching.

0: Good evening and welcome to Abogado, where we follow the law through the people who have helped shape it. I'm Attorney Mike Toledo.
1: And I'm Attorney Karen Jimeno. Tonight, as Billionaire News Channel celebrates its second anniversary, we step away from our usual debates for a special presentation, Raising the Bar, A Life in the Law. And since we're talking about the bar, we're actually doing this interview in a special bar in Makati.
0: Mm-hmm.
1: La Casa del Habano.
0: As you can see, our guests later belong to the bench, but now we have bar and the members of the bar. So quite perfect, don't you think so? No proposition tonight, no point counterpoint. Instead, we look beyond the rulings, the titles, and the public record to the life behind an extraordinary career in law and public service.
1: Our special guest rose through some of the country's highest legal institutions and made history along the way as presiding justice of the Sandigan Bayan and the first female chief justice of the Supreme Court. But who is the woman behind the title? Let's meet her.
2: For 45 years, she served where law, justice, and history converged. From the Sandigan Bayan to the Supreme Court. From the pursuit of peace at home to representing Philippine justice on the world stage, she rose to the highest seat in the Philippine judiciary. A lifetime of service, a legacy of distinction. Retired Chief Justice Teresita Leonardo de Castro.
0: Former Chief Justice Teresita Leonardo de Castro, welcome to Abogado.
3: I'm happy to be here.
1: Chief Justice Tessie, thank you so much for sitting down with us. You've been in the public eye for many years, but ang pagkakaalam namin, this is your first ever interview with the media.
3: Yes.
1: Hindi po kayo nag-grant ng interview ever?
3: Ever, not ever. Even when I was in the DOJ and in the Sandigan Bayan, I never granted any media interview.
1: Wow.
3: Especially when I was in the Supreme Court.
1: Oh, di ba? Certain really natin, partner. No? This is an exclusive for Billionaire.
0: Having somebody who has really made a mark in the judiciary, it's really an honor
1: that
0: you're having this first interview with us.
1: And since hindi po kayo ever na-interview sa public, I will start by getting to know you. Before you were Chief Justice, you were a girl from Manila who topped her class. Let's start there.
0: I understand, based on our research, of course, that you topped your high school class. During that time, what was the world like then? And what were the expectations of your family?
3: Well, you see, I became an honor student only late in my high school years. As I would like to tell many times, there is always a catalyst for me to do something. No? So I studied hard only because there was an incident between me and a teacher. And I was so worried that she would give me failing marks. So I started studying in high school and I was already in third year. And that was the reason because I was worried because I quarreled with that teacher when I was in second year, I think.
1: Na high school.
3: So when I started studying, I overtook all the honor students.
1: Wow, so matalino talaga.
0: And fear can be a great motivator.
3: I didn't know that I could do that. The teachers wanted me to be on the top of the class or at least to be the salutatorian. Mm-hmm. But the sisters, the nuns, I was studying in St. Paul's College, Parañaque, and the nuns would not like that to happen because she said she's not a consistent scholar, consistent honor student. It's only now that she studied, so I ended up first honorable mention.
1: Oh, which is still high. That's the third highest, no?
3: Yes, and yeah. It was good enough because I was able to enter as to be accepted as an entrance scholar at UP.
0: Mm-hmm.
3: When I applied for my college education.
1: Would you say you were spoiled?
3: I would like to say that I had a happy childhood. Very playful. Kaya nga siguro I didn't become an honor student until late in my high school years. Sabi nga ng classmate ko, "Hi, this is the girl who has no problem." Because I was so happy-go-lucky. But I became serious, as I said, when I reached third year.
1: Let's go back to the time that you first went to a courtroom, and that was when you were 9 years old. Yes. Can you tell us more about that?
3: Yes, I was with my father when he confronted someone who occupied this property without permission. So then my father had to file an ejectment case, and he decided to make me his witness. You heard everything, our conversation. You just tell the judge what you heard. Just tell the truth. So I agreed. I was 9 years old. So my father was saving on attorney's fees. So I think he hired, I don't know how to say this politely, a lawyer, baka walang masyadong kaso. He was a bit old already. So when he was about to start this direct examination, he was stopped by the judge. Oh, you can't do that. You have to qualify the witness. So the lawyer and my father did not give me any pointers as to what will happen in during the court proceedings. So our lawyer was dumbfounded. He was surprised. He didn't know what to do. So the judge said, "I'll do it." So the judge started asking me questions. "Do you know the meaning of an oath?" "Yes, it's calling on God to witness on the truth of what you say." I answered that. And then, next question. "Oh, what will happen to you if you tell a lie?" "I will be punished." "Oh, what will be your punishment?" I was thinking, I said, "I will be put in jail."
1: Galing, 9 years old.
3: So I passed.
0: You had a legal mind.
3: So yeah. I passed. And so when after the hearing, my father was surprised. "How are you able to answer the judge?" Well, I studied the meaning of an oath in my religion class. I was studying in St. Paul's College of Parañaque. "How about the jail? How did you know that?" "When we went up the courtroom, I saw the jail. And there were people inside." So I was thinking that must be the punishment.
1: Did you ever win that ejectment case?
3: No, we won, and I was the only witness.
1: Oh, star witness.
3: So that was, the first lesson there is that when the witness is telling the truth, nothing will go wrong.
0: That is true.
3: So my father did not coach me, did not teach me or tell me what to do. He just told me, "You go there and tell the judge the truth."
0: How we wish that in the ongoing cases now of graft and corruption, all these witnesses will tell the truth.
1: Oh, that's not, the tip of a former chief justice. Not, just tell the truth.
0: Not flip-flopping, you know, recanting. Moving forward, Chief Justice, we understand, of course, as an honor student from high school, as you mentioned earlier, you also went into UP and you took up political science. And after that, of course, you went straight into law. When did it dawn upon you na ito talaga ang gusto kong kurso na i-pursue, ang pag-aaral na maging abogado? Kailan po nangyari yun?
3: When I graduated from high school, my mother and father gave me two choices. My father said, "Do you want to take up law?" And my mother said, "You can also take up medicine." So I was made to decide by my mother and my father. I hate seeing blood, wound, and all that. So I thought I'd like to be a lawyer instead. So I was 15 years old, fresh from high school. I went alone to UP. I went to that administration building, the first building that you see when you enter the campus. So I went there, and the registrar asked me, "What do you want to take up?" "I'd like to take up law." He said, "Oh, you have to study. You need to have an undergraduate diploma. So take up Bachelor of Arts, major in political science."
1: But no one po from your family took up law in the past?
3: I was the first lawyer.
1: You were the first lawyer?
3: Wow. So I was practically, I didn't know anything, practically nothing about the law profession.
1: Yeah, when you entered law school, you were batch 1972. So, kayo po ba ay maraming babae that time?
4: in a class of 40 students, 10, we were 10 female students.
1: Mm-hmm. Mm-hmm.
4: Right after graduation from law school, after taking the bar, so I heard there were the Supreme Court was accepting applicants, fresh graduates from law school. So I went there, took the exam, and I was accepted. I also applied with ACRALO.
5: Ah, you applied with ACRALO. Oh.
4: Yes, I applied with ACRALO. Now, sabihin ko ba kung sino nag-interview sa akin?
5: Yes,
1: sino? We're curious.
4: No, I think it was Eddie Angara.
1: Oh, wow.
4: Who interviewed me.
5: She
4: said, and then he said, you know, we're not yet accepting female lawyers.
1: Associates. Oh, wow.
4: He told me. You know, we have only one lady lawyer here. And he pointed to the lady lawyer who was in the family way with big dummy.
1: Oh.
4: And then the next thing that he said, she's not doing litigation work. So how about you? Do you have any plan of getting married? That's how I recall part of our interview.
5: Mm-hmm.
4: So it took some time because I was still under bar then.
5: Yes.
4: The bar results have not come out yet.
1: Mm-hmm.
4: So it took them 4 months. They waited for the bar results to come out.
5: Mm-hmm.
4: And then they called me up. The rest of the partners would like to meet you. You know when? My wedding day.
1: Oh! So what happened? Did you end
4: up? No, I didn't even say I can't go there. I didn't even say because I know that they do not want married women lawyers.
1: That's why hindi na kayo natuloy sa Accra.
4: Hindi na. I just stayed there.
1: Mm-hmm.
4: Stayed in the Supreme Court. And the clerk of court, and I was a law clerk in the office of the clerk of court.
5: Yes.
4: And the clerk of court said, you need to stay with us at least for 2 years after you pass the bar. That was a promise that I made. So I stayed put. Until one morning, I saw an order coming from Chief Justice Fred Ruiz Castro.
5: Mm-hmm.
4: I was being detailed in his office.
1: Oh, wow. So from that's the clerk of court, linipat po kayo sa office of the Chief
4: pero
1: Justice.
4: I didn't apply for it. I just saw, when I came to the office one morning, I saw that order coming from the office of Fred Ruiz Castro. It turned out that he was planning to recommend to President Marcos the institutionalization of a out of court dispute resolution.
1: Mm-hmm. Mm-hmm.
4: Because he was worried then that there were 400,000 cases pending in court from the Supreme Court down, and he said there must be some form of settlement, amicable settlement,
5: yes,
4: outside of court.
5: Parang alternative dispute resolution.
4: Yeah.
5: ADR.
4: So yes.
5: Mm-hmm.
4: And so he assigned me to that.
1: To declog the court docket.
4: No, parang that project. President Marcos created that presidential commission.
5: I see.

0: study that mode of dispute settlement outside of the judiciary.
1: How old were you back then?
0: I was just right after just a few mga siguro 2 years after I passed the bar,
1: mga
0: 24, siguro mga 25 or 24.
2: They must have noticed how you were working when you were with the office of the clerk of court, and they were very impressed because that's the only way that you got the eye of Chief Justice Castro.
0: So after the work was done in that committee, which resulted in the in PD, the promulgation of PD 1508, yung katarungang pambarangay law. So we drafted the law, we drafted the rules and regulations, and when our work was done, the Chief State Counsel of the Department of Justice asked me, how much do you receive here?
3: So na-pirate po kayo.
0: Said, would you like to transfer to the DOJ?
2: And make
3: interesting.
2: More?
3: Interesting.
0: And she told me, I'll give you 2,000 pesos a month.
3: Ah, malaki na yon that time. Mas malaki na yon.
0: 1,500 yung salary ko noon.
3: Pero ako,
0: I don't even know ano ba yung office of the Chief State Counsel. Ano ba yung work na yun? Pero parang I was curious. I wanted to try something else. So I asked permission from Chief Justice Castro
3: to go to the DOJ.
0: To go to the DOJ. That's he was a very good man and very gentle and kind. All that he asked was, are you not happy in my office? why are my staff leaving me? And I told him, it's not about you, sir. I just want to try something new. Do you think you will be happier there?
3: Well, for sure, the pay is higher.
0: Sabi ko, I do not know, but I hope so. So he gave me permission.
3: Well, Chief Justice Tessie, ang question is, out of all of these advancements in your career, how supportive was your husband? But before you answer that question, we'll trace more of the remarkable journey that shaped a Chief Justice when Abogado returns.
4: Dig deep into the personalities of the most sought-after experts in the industry, where we discuss issues on banking and the economy. Welcome to Banquero Unfiltered.
2: Welcome back. You're still watching Abogado, and we continue our special conversation on raising the bar with former Chief Justice Teresita Leonardo de Castro. And we have a hanging question.
3: Chief Justice Tessie, based on your story, mukhang advance ka ng advance sa career ninyo. Was your husband supportive?
0: Oh, yeah.
3: He was?
0: I owe my success in my career to him. Kasi he was taking good care of the family.
3: And this was back in the 70s where, you know, the outlook was more traditional, that it's the guy who has to be career-oriented and it's the woman who takes care of the home. So your husband didn't mind na siya yung mas hands-on sa bahay.
0: Because he knew from the very start that I was a scholar at the UP. And I was doing well in college. And so maybe he expected that I'd be also pursuing a fruitful career.
3: Mm-hmm. Hindi po siya lawyer.
0: Hindi, no. Buti na lang.
3: Otherwise, na lang.
2: Malita ko nga kung sometimes kung parehong lawyer daw, you tend to argue more often.
3: Yeah. Both of my parents are lawyers. Hindi naman. Hindi. Yeah. I think kasi,
2: sweet sila. I know them. I know
3: nga, kilala mo. And si Chief Justice Tessie also knows my parents.
0: But one thing with him, I never interfered with my work.
3: Your husband.
0: When I was very already supportive. A justice, never showed up in the Sandigan Bayan, never showed up in the Supreme Court.
3: Never asked for favors on behalf of friends?
0: Never.
3: Wow. Magaling na asawa.
0: In fact, one of the justices told me, you know, the husband of Tess is afraid of her, scared of her. So you cannot ask him about any case in court.
3: But balancing that with children, how did you do that?
0: Your career, and then
3: motherhood. If
0: modesty aside, I'd like to say as a devoted mother, I do all the groceries and the marketing at home. I prepare the menu, even all throughout my, not only now, from the start, I've been doing that.
2: Was it a difficult thing to do, to balance being a devoted mother, but at the same time, the demands of your office?

0: Not really, because you need to avoid a social life. You just stick to home and work. Mm.
1: So you really embodied that as a nung lalo na nung naging justice po kayo for the Sandigan Bayan, mm-hmm, na
2: yes,
1: hindi kayo nakikita sa mga social events, because that's important, diba? Mm-hmm. Not just the actual impartiality, mm-hmm, but the perception
2: of impartiality. Yeah.
0: When I was already the presiding justice in the Sandigan Bayan, and my daughter, my eldest, was studying law in UP, in the evening class, I would let my driver go home, because he's not supposed to attend to my personal needs. So I at that time I still was able to drive even at night. So I'd bring my daughter to school at 5 o'clock, then I would stay at Filcoa every night with my reading materials to wait for my daughter.
1: Uh-huh. Ikaw po ang driver niya.
0: Yeah.
1: And you were Sandigan Bayan Justice that time?
0: Yes. Diba, Sandigan Bayan is near UP.
2: Mm-hmm. Yes.
0: So I would go from one fast food restaurant to another para hindi naman ako magsawa. So burger here tonight, tomorrow pizza, and next night gotoki.
1: Nakakatuwa.
0: And then when it's time for me to fetch my daughter, I would bring food to her. So when he
1: devoted mommy talaga.
2: But you mentioned earlier that of course that you worked under Chief Justice Fred Ruiz Castro. Maybe perhaps can you share with us briefly what was the thing that you actually learned from him? Something that you will never forget working under
0: He was down to earth. Mm-hmm. He didn't have any air of superiority. Oh. Every afternoon, he would gather us, young lawyers, and would prick our minds, ask us to discuss pending cases in court, and would teach us about how we should conduct ourselves, what should be our behavior as government officials, government employees.
1: Mm-hmm.
0: So, and so he was very solicitous, and he was like a father to us.
2: Mm-hmm.
0: So when later on, when I had my own subordinates to take care of, I did the same thing. I tried to be approachable.
2: Mm-hmm.
0: I tried to understand the problem of my staff. So my staff from the Sandigan Bayan to the Supreme Court never left me.
1: They really stood by you
0: until I retired.
1: Yeah. And Chief Justice Tessie, you also were able to encounter former Chief Justice Concepcion. Can you tell us about your experience with him?
0: Yeah. Yes. You know, as I mentioned, I was still under bar when I applied, and that was the time that he was about to retire. And I still recall I joined the Igorot dance during his retirement ceremony. And because of that, maybe when we were practicing and he was there, he told us, you know, I'm retiring early because I do not want to write the majority opinion in the Javeriana case.
1: Oh, interesting.
2: Famous,
1: that's a landmark decision.
2: Yeah, about martial law.
1: Martial law. Oh,
0: yes,
1: it's a whole scra, di ba? Napakahaba ng
2: decision.
0: That was the case which involved the ratification of the 1973 Constitution.
2: Correct.
1: Yes, opo.
2: Yes.
0: And maybe he was not in favor of upholding the constitutionality of
2: how it was
1: And I guess, partner, para sa makikinig, para mga tayo lang lawyers nagkakaintindihan dito, yung Javeriana case was a landmark decision that eventually upheld the legality of the 1973 Constitution.
0: I learned much there, even on how, when I was already, when there was turmoil in the Supreme Court, my attitude towards what was happening was shaped by my experience when I was working in the Supreme Court as a young lawyer.
2: A lot of people don't know this, Chief Justice.
3: But during the Aquino and Ramos

0: administrations, you were also very much involved in peace negotiations. Can you tell
1: in the
0: us,
1: South?
0: Can you tell us more about that?
1: It even started from the RPUS military bases. My involvement with the Aquino administration was during the time that the 1947 military bases agreement was being discussed because it was about to expire.
0: Correct.
1: And under the constitution, there should be no more military facilities in the Philippines by 1991.
0: Yes.
1: So I was assigned by the Department of Justice as the legal advisor and later on a member of the negotiating panel in the RPUS military bases talks. There were other government officials involved in the negotiation, and I had the responsibility of defending the position of the Philippine government that we should serve the notice of termination 1 year before the agreement expires. So I had that responsibility of defending the government position during the negotiation, where the head of the U.S. panel was Armitage.
2: Based on your experience, you were in the Supreme Court, you were with the DOJ, and including in this story, this whole negotiations up against a U.S. panel, and then Sandigan Bayan, you must have felt pressures at different points of your career. Alin among the past roles that you've held did you feel the most pressure, where it was really for you something that amounted to public pressure?
1: You know, fortunately, I was so lucky. I've never been pressured to do anything.
2: Talaga?
1: Yes.
2: Kasi pag sandigan, I would think.
1: I'm very lucky. I had full authority to give my opinion, to write my my opinion. Without any outside interference, not even from my boss.
2: So you mean even from mga past presidents, wala po kayong naramdaman na pressure at any point?
1: Wala. My boss, when we were negotiating the military bases agreement, was Franklin Drilon.
0: He was then the DOJ Secretary
1: of Justice. So I was reporting to him about the talks, the military bases with the U.S. With respect to the military bases. So he knew fully well how I performed during the bases negotiations. So he was already executive secretary at the time when there was to be peace negotiations with the rebel groups. And my boss was Sylvester Bello III.
2: Yeah. Wow, no? Daming personalities pala na namin.
1: Secretary Bello said, you are going to be assigned as legal advisor in the talks with the rebel groups. Oh no, I was so worried. Why me? That was my question, because I do not know anything about these rebel groups and all that.
2: Did you have to fly to Mindanao?
1: You know, what he told me, I cannot do anything about it. Because it was Executive Secretary Drilon who said that you should be assigned there. So that started. Ano pa ha? Secret pa yung talks, ha?
0: Yes.
1: Secret.
2: So not even your husband knew that you were doing.
1: I only told my eldest daughter, I'm going to Hong Kong. There will be peace talks with the CPP, NPA, NBM. Even the office didn't know that I would go there. I was with the head of the intelligence office of the BND, si Fidler, the head of the chief, PNP chief. And there was no preparation up. And when we got there, Congressman Aping Yap told me, Tess, you chair the panel. Why, sir? He said, the other side do not trust the military and the police. So we cannot let them take yung upper hands talks. So I was the one that chaired
0: confidence
1: the panel.
0: Building.
1: But it turned out so well.

0: Because pare-pareho pala yung pag-iisip ng DOJ, DND.
1: DND.
0: At saka yung PNP. Mm-hmm. So, when we were talking, I would state the provision of the Constitution and the law. And the two officers with me would describe what they do on the ground.
2: Mm-hmm.
0: Consistent with the with the position that I stated in the negotiating table.
2: Yeah.
0: So
2: that, and you were the only female there in the team. Galing, no? So for 45 years, Chief Justice Tessie, you were moving from one government position to the next. And you said that you felt like there was an invisible hand that was guiding you and moving you from one position to the next. Did you ever aspire to become Chief Justice? But before we talk about that, more on the long road that led Chief Justice Tessie to the highest court when Abogado returns.
1: A song that inspires you and made you survive show business for more than five decades.
3: You made me so very happy.

0: Good evening. My name is Javier Toledo, and you're now watching us at La Casa de Labano, Manila. And I'm proud to have this venue as host to the second anniversary of Bilyonario News Channel. We are very proud to be the only La Casa de Labano in Asia to provide a walk-in humidor. We are the premier destination. If you'd like to come here just to have an afternoon tea, have some coffee, hold a client meeting, or even have a dinner amongst your friends or your clients, this is the best place to go.
1: Welcome back. You're still watching Abogado. Now, this time, we look at the decisions that tested CJ Tessie most. CJ Tessie, in 2007, your division convicted a former president for the crime of plunder. Now, if I'm not mistaken, this is the first verdict of its kind in our history. Mm-hmm. Now, how did you feel that you will be writing such a monumental decision? Did you feel the weight on your shoulders, no? And the difficulty that you perhaps felt in writing the decision?
2: And to add to that, you were the presiding justice of the Sandigan
3: Bayan.
2: Well,
3: I think we should look back from the start of that case. No, it started in 2001.
1: Yes.
3: It took 6 years. The trial took 6 years. It was decided in 2007. Mm-hmm. So, you know, it's good to be in a collegiate court, because you have chair and then a senior member and a junior member. At the start, I was just in the Sandigan Bayan. I was just a junior member, because that's how it is, no?
1: Yes.
3: You go through seniority. You're first a junior member, then senior member, and then chair of the division. So by that, since it took a long time, eventually I became the presiding justice, because Minita Nazario was promoted to the Supreme Court.
1: Yes.
3: So I had to take over the chairmanship of the division. And I would admit there were times that I wanted to get away from it all.
2: Well,
3: I was praying so hard. I wanted to be promoted to the Supreme Court, so I wouldn't
2: have to render the judgment. I'm curious about that, Chief Justice Tessie, because you were trying a very popular president, then President Joseph Estrada, si President Era po. So did you feel any pressure to convict or to acquit? Because he was very popular.
3: I think you have to build your reputation. If people know that you cannot be approached or you cannot be influenced, then you'll be safe. Nobody will try to do that to you. Mm-hmm. So I never experienced anybody pressuring me to do anything.
2: How do you isolate yourself po from the media? Kasi kung makikita niyo yung mga sinasabi ng tao, whether it's for or against President Erap, kahit papaano siguro baka ma-affect kayo, lalo na kung may mga bashing. How did you isolate your mind from that?
3: You know, siguro din yung 19 years of experience ko sa Department of Justice. I think I've steeled myself from matters like that.
2: Paano po kayo napunta sa Supreme Court in the first place?
3: Mas mabuti pa nga, umpisa mo na. How did I get into the judiciary in the first place? It was because of the encouragement of a friend, si Justice Minita Nazario. You know, I was so busy doing my work in the Department of Justice, engaging in the peace talks. I was doing so many things. It never entered my mind to find another kind of work until Minita Nazario called me up. Hey, there are six new positions because of the two new divisions created with three justices each, which will be filled up. Why don't you apply for one of those positions? So just to give in to the request of a friend, I wrote a one-page letter to Justice Narbasa. I wish to apply for a position in the Sandigan Bayan. And then I forgot all about it.
2: Mm-hmm.
3: Then one time, I saw a letter from the Supreme Court from Luz Puno, the wife of Chief Justice
2: Puno, Renato Puno.
3: There was inside a blank form. You need to fill up this blank form if you are applying for a position in the Sandigan Bayan. So my letter would not do. So, I was surprised. Oh my God. Kailan kaya ito? This is the first time I saw it because I was so busy. I didn't. And it was two weeks before the deadline. So, I hurriedly, so I cannot forget it because it was, the deadline would be on May 31st. So I filled up the form, then submitted it to the JBC. After in 4 months, I was promoted to the Sandigan Bayan
2: as a justice.
3: So I applied in May. By September, I was already in the Sandigan Bayan.
2: Ang galing naman, no partner. Parang, you know, sorry, how to be you? Parang dumadating na lang yung mga positions.
3: Hindi, you know why? Oh. You know why? Kaya nga, I always say, I'm so fortunate.
2: Yeah, and in all of your roles, was there ever a time that you received a death threat?
3: No.
1: That's good to know because really, we do know a lot of government officials will be receiving threats here and there.
2: Pero before,
3: siguro they know. Oh, that this lady, he just goes to market, goes to the grocery, doesn't talk with politicians, doesn't talk with government officials.
2: Yeah.
3: So they know I'm. In fact, even in the court, in the Supreme Court, when they were saying, oh, there are many people following this case. Huh, nobody's following that up with me. So I'm not counted.
2: So like you said, you built a reputation na hindi nakakausap.
3: Oh, that's how it is.
2: Yeah.
1: A lot of people don't also know that CJ also received the Vide Reform Award because of the reforms that you introduced to the Sandigan Bayan that the Sandigan Bayan up to now is already, of course, enjoying it. No?
2: Mm-hmm.
1: It has strengthened the institution. You have modernized it. Could you share with us, to our listeners, what made you really push hard for these reforms?
3: You know, when I joined the judiciary, medyo culture shock ako kasi it was very different from the DOJ.
1: Uh-huh.
3: Now, in the DOJ, we network, we deal with other government offices, we deal with other departments of the government. So you need to spread out to be able to know what you're supposed to do to improve your work or to improve the institution. So when I was first appointed to the judiciary, I noticed that many of the judges, many of the justices are just so absorbed with lessening their court docket. Mm. They're not so much concerned with the reform and all that.
1: Mm.
3: But since I was I worked in the Department of Justice for 19 years, I know that I can get much from networking, from going out and trying to find what is available there for me to introduce in the Sandigan Bayan. So that was how it started, getting involved with development partners, knowing that there are resources available for us to improve.
1: Were these reforms that you introduced, were they actually still being followed up to now?
3: Yes.
2: That's why siguro si Chief Justice won that the Vide Reform Award.
3: Yes. Yeah. In fact, that was the first computerized court.
1: So it was the modernization.
3: No? Although later on, the Supreme Court was able to improve on what we had.
2: At least you started the reforms. Mm-hmm. And pag-usapan naman natin yung career ni Chief Justice sa Supreme Court. Earlier I asked, did you ever foresee that you would be a Chief Justice, or did you aspire for it?
3: No, it never occurred to my mind because I just had only two years at the time, just 2 years before retirement.
2: We'll talk about how you ended up in the Supreme Court and how you dealt with being bypassed twice. You were considered twice to be Chief Justice early, but you were bypassed. So We're curious to hear more about that. And we'll also learn who was Chief Justice Tessie beyond the rope. We'll find out when Abogado returns.
4: 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International Day of Peace.
1: Welcome back. You're still watching Abogado. Now, this time, we go beyond the title. We go beyond the role. And we will see the person behind both.
2: Chief Justice Tessie, let's start first with your role behind the robe. So you became Justice ng Sandigan Bayan, and you told us the interesting story behind that. But how did you end up in the Supreme Court?
3: Oh, I was, you know, because of the case of plunder. You know, the Supreme Court became so well known. Mm-hmm. People were watching us. Well, not the entire proceedings, but every day we would be on TV, and there will be write-ups about us. Now, I have to be candid and admit that I wanted to get away from that case.
2: All the cases, po, it's the plunder case of former President Erap that had all that media attention.
3: Well, I decided also the coconut levy case.
2: Isa pa yun. Yeah, that was pending.
3: That was pending for 16 years already. Mm-hmm. But when that case was assigned to me, I finished it in 6 months.
2: Oh wow!
0: just as a disclosure, I was one of the lawyers in that case, in the coconut levy case.
2: Prosecution or defense?
0: Akra was one of the lawyers handling that case.
2: The defense.
3: Yeah. Yun nga,
2: the
3: kaya defense nga, when I was sitting there as a judge, it came to my mind that, oh, God didn't want me to be the lawyer appearing before the court. God wants me to be
2: the one deciding.
3: Deciding.
2: Oh. And nakakatawa ngayon in this interview, we have someone that was in the defense, yeah. And then you were the presiding justice. And coincidentally, partner Mike here was also the press secretary of former yes. President Erap that yes. You had to render a judgment on as well.
3: Yes, but I made sure that we were very courteous to the president when he appeared in court.
0: Yes,
3: we never made him feel that he was an accused. We accorded him all the courtesy and respect due to a former president.
2: So from being in the limelight, did you have to apply to the Supreme Court?
3: Yes, I did. And in fact, as I said, I wanted really to leave the case of the former president by being promoted to the Supreme Court. So I kept on praying, telling God, well, you see, the Sandigan Bayan is a court of record. All the evidence are there, the transcript of stenographic notes are there, so anyone who would take off

0: over can decide the case well.
1: So that was
0: how I was. Then I pray, I tell that to
1: God. To God, very that, specific na. Pinanda ko na.
0: But actually, deep inside, I know I was not fully telling the truth, because I was the only one left in the case from the start up to the time that it was decided. Everyone has left. So I was the only one who was from there from the beginning of the case in 2001. And I know that, so when I was not promoted, I said, oh, Lord, I know you want me to decide this case.
1: So after you decided, finally.
0: Then I said, wag mo lang ako pabayaan. I just, that was what I asked God, pag mo ko pabayaan, I didn't even tell how, paano niya ako hindi pababayaan. But I was praying. I hope that the decision will be fully understood and accepted by the people, that it will not cause chaos in the country. And thirdly, that it will not destroy my career. So I was so worried that there will be chaos. In fact, before we decided the case, we were being briefed by the military about our escape route, what we should do. There will be a chopper waiting there after the decision was rendered. But you know, when I could not forget the day we handed down the decision. It was the National Day of Prayer. It was a Thursday.
1: So it was peacefully received.
0: Very peaceful.
2: There was a divisive time in our country, but you were right when the decision came out.
0: Very peaceful.
1: Pero nakakatawa, I'll be an interviewer here. Ano may ramdaman yun naman? Kasi friend mo siyempre si President Arap as your former boss as well. Ano may ramdaman nyo when
2: the conviction came out? And the former press secretary, of course. I'm sure most of us who serve under him in the cabinet felt bad that such a decision was handed. But then again, at the end of the day, being lawyers, we say loyal citizens of this country, we accepted the decision. If you notice, as correctly pointed out by the Chief Justice, I do not recall people going to the streets or you know, and he could have escaped, just like what other government officials now do. He escaped to another country. But he said, I recall this correctly, he said something to the effect, flight is a sign of guilt, so I will face the music here. And then he did face the music, he got convicted, and he served his time.
1: Yeah, and for
0: he was
1: you...
0: very, he was very respectful in the court.
1: Chief Justice Tessie, as someone who became the presiding justice of the Sandigan Bayan, which is the highest post you can attain there, when you were in the Supreme Court, you were nominated twice to be Chief Justice, or considered to be Chief Justice, but you were also bypassed twice. How did you feel during those times? Did you feel disappointment?
0: I was not disappointed, because you know, when I applied during the time that that Justice Corona applied for the position of the chief, I did it only as a favor to him. Because there all the senior justices declined to be nominated. And matitiko siya, there should be at least three.
1: So see, Justice Corona is a friend of yours po.
0: He was a good colleague of mine. Mabait naman siya. She was a very good person. So when he asked me to apply for the position, even it was already so controversial at the time. In fact, somebody tried to scare me from applying. You know, don't get involved there. It's so messy and all that. There might be some skeleton in your closet. You know, sabi ko, is your husband going to the casino? Oh, he's always in just trying to win the lotto.
1: So yun ang skeleton in the closet, that your husband tries to win the lotto.
2: Everybody wants to win the lotto.
0: I had nothing to fear.
1: Yeah, nothing to hide.
0: Nothing to hide. So I went ahead. even if somebody was telling me, oh, they get involved there, it's so messy, you know that. Mm-hmm. And I did it as a favor to Corona. Mm-hmm. In fact, when there was already the senior justices did not decline. Mm-hmm. Mm-hmm. So it was Corona, myself, and Brion. Mm-hmm. Mm-hmm. There must be three, at least three nominees. So when my daughter said, oh, why are you applying, Mama? No, this is not, I'm not interested in the position. I'm doing this for Chief, for Rene Corona. Because there has to be at least three.
1: Yeah.
0: So when when there was a time that the appointment was still being considered, somebody approached me. You know, you might be the tiebreaker. I'll bring you to GMA. She'll be the dark horse. So I declined. So I'm not interested. Sabi ko, it's for Rene Corona. Yun, that's, so I was not at all disappointed.
1: Yeah. Interesting. The first time. Backstories kayo natin naririnig.
2: Yeah. Yeah. Mm-hmm. So CJ, yun nga, no? So apparently you broke the proverbial glass ceiling by becoming the First Lady Chief Justice. When you were appointed, did it dawn upon you that you're actually breaking that ceiling and actually opening the doors for future members of the Supreme Court that are ladies to eventually become Chief Justices then?
0: Yes, I think that can be an inspiration, mm-hmm. an encouragement for the female members of the judiciary to aspire for that position. I was I am the 24th Chief Justice, and there are only 27 Chief Justices from during this 125th anniversary of today is the this year is the 125th anniversary.
1: Oh, very
0: of
1: timely, pala tong ano na special episode.
0: Yes, yeah. So there are now just 27 Chief mm-hmm. Justices and. I'm the only
1: female
0: in the list.
1: Yes. Oh. And go ahead, Chief Justice.
0: Yes. So, well, but I do not feel proud, or I you know, I'm thinking there are so much, many more brilliant minds mm-hmm. that reach the Supreme Court, but were not appointed Chief Justice. So I do not consider myself to be the best. In fact, I know there were many more better or more brilliant than I am, or more devoted to the judiciary than I was. But you see, I like the song. I always remember the song in the Sound of Music. Mm-hmm. Nothing comes from nothing. Nothing ever could.
1: Yeah.
0: So perhaps in my youth or childhood or in the past, I must have done something good.
1: Yeah.
2: Yes. I remember. Uh-oh. I remember those lyrics.
0: Yun nga, parang, no, it's not being the best, the most brilliant. Yeah. It's not that. Eh. Mm-hmm. Maybe you will think, good did I do.
1: Yeah. To and merit this is super this. Inspiring to everyone listening. Correct. Kasi, di ba, yung iba iisipin, naku, wala naman lawyer sa pamilya natin. And, but you look at Chief Justice Tessie, yeah. Siya yung first lawyer correct. Sa family. Yes. And years later, she's the first female Chief Justice in the country. Chief Justice Tessie, something lighter naman, sinong pinaka-close sa'yo sa Supreme Court na naging barkada niyo po among the justices?
0: Ah, si Minita Nazario. Mm. Mm-hmm. Kasi si Justice Asario the other female lawyer in the office of the Chief Justice.
1: Our
0: relationship went as far back as when we were still ordinary lawyers in the court. And she was the one who encouraged me to apply to the judiciary. Mm-hmm. If she didn't do that, I would not have applied. And I was very lucky because it was very timely. When I assumed my position in the Sandigan Bayan, everyone was about to retire. So in 4 years, I became the chairman of a division.

0: angel who who started me in my judicial career.
1: I guess this has been a very, very interesting
2: May last question.
1: Please.
2: Chief Justice Tessy, given the context of what's going on now in our country, and our Chief Justice is about to retire soon, si Chief Justice Esmundo, what do you think are characteristics that we should look for in the next Chief Justice?
0: Integrity. Well, it must be someone who is well-versed in the law, devoted to the Constitution and the law, must uphold the rule of law. I think that is the most important thing.
1: I have somebody in mind for that.
2: Gusto ko tanong sino. Actually, kung hindi lang ang sensitive issue, gusto ko rin tanong si Chief Justice Tessy, sino mga naiisip mo good for the role?
0: Importante integrity. How did I mention it? Importante integrity.
2: Integrity but, talaga.
1: But perhaps, as a last question, CJ, if you were to be remembered in one word, how would you be like to be remembered?
0: Huwag naman one word.
2: Oo. Parang ano meron siya, ayan o. Teresita Leonardo de Castro was blank.
1: Yeah.
0: I'd like to be remembered as the Supreme Court Justice who brought unity, stability during the unprecedented stormy era in the history of the judiciary, which I hope will not happen again.
1: Amazing.
2: Very
1: amazing.
2: Well said.
1: Chief Justice, thank you. Thank you so much again for honoring us with your presence, especially knowing that you never really come out on interviews, but you did it for us here in Abogado. Thank you for your time tonight and for a life the rest of us get to learn from.
2: Thank you again also for showing us that beyond the title and the robe, it's a lifetime of service, courage, and purpose. Thank you again, Chief Justice Teresita de Castro, for granting this first interview ever in the media, in your whole career.
0: My pleasure. I'm honored to be here with you.
1: Thank you, ma'am. A law clerk who became the first woman to lead the Supreme Court. Proof that a long road walked with conviction can still lead somewhere that matters.
2: That's our special for Billionario News Channel's second anniversary. Thank you for spending this evening with us. This is Abogado. Good night.

0: I'm Mai Rodriguez for your Midday Report. We'll be giving you the story shaping the nation at this hour. In the headlines.
1: Stay informed when it matters most. Join Mai Rodriguez as she brings you the headlines, insights, and updates that keep you ahead.
0: Stay informed and stay safe. That's the Midday Report Monday to Friday at 1 p.m. only here on BNC.
2: A song that inspires you and made you survive show business for more than 5 decades.
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5: Ngayong gabi, sisimulan na natin ang agenda.
1: Instead of counting the years, we count the days. We went beyond and set all the Philippine newsroom's agenda by bravely breaking the stories ahead before anyone else does.
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7: Ang ilang proyekto ng kumpanya, hindi makita. Ang iba naman, hindi pa kumpleto.
1: 2 years of bold truth. 2 years of being first.
8: Congratulations!
1: That's the order. That's the agenda. If we are rich in agriculture, then why are farmers still poor? What's the point of agriculture in the Philippines? Join Ronnie Puno and Alex Galeha. What's the point?
9: My whole career has been fine dining. But the one time I've ever made money was through burgers. And so, yeah, so it's really a life that I didn't choose. Like, the burger life chose me.
10: Mostly fine dining. It's very rare that you see, like, a food court stall be awarded as such. So when I got the email, I was like, is this real? Is this a scam?
11: It's only mahal when you only wear it once. Because we're used to wearing Filipiniana, Filipino clothes, weaves, just for special occasions. And for us, that we believe in every day is a special occasion.
12: What we wanted was to really elevate what action films were, to elevate Philippine filmmaking.
13: Showcase.
12: Yeah, showcase. And showcase the locations here. And I wanted to also show the production companies all over the world that it's actually really good to shoot here in the Philippines. Right?
1: The way we move is evolving.
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17: I'm Paolo Del Rosario. 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

0: Rami ng winasak, natahanan kay Rami ng matang, pinaluha ang pinakamalakas na bagyo, Bagyong Tukson. Welcome to Bilyonaryo! Quiz ka na ba?
1: Quiz na!
0: Ito ang evening edition ng Memo, ang Meme. Bakit parang kasalanan ko? 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Namiss niyo ba ako?
2: 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BNC, the Bilyonaryo News Channel.

This is The Scorecard, where you score the latest sports news and in-depth views. I'm Antoine Rojas. On The Scorecard tonight, Gilas Pilipinas women open their Aichi Nagoya Asian Games campaign with an 86-58 rout of Kazakhstan, led by naturalized player Beth Meenses' 23-point performance. World number 18 Alex Iala leads the Asian Games women's singles entry list as she chases gold for the Philippines, while Filta awaits the WTA's decision on her exemption request to skip the mandatory China Open. From Gilas

player to possible national team coach, Jimmy Alapag leaves the door open to a return to the national team. But first, he has a message for the players who fought for the Philippines in the Asian Games.

0: Sports Commission, the Philippine Olympic Committee, and the NSTIAC. Gilas Pilipinas women opened their Aichi Nagoya Asian Games campaign in impressive fashion, routing Kazakhstan 86-58 in the women's basketball 5-on-5 competition. Naturalized player Beth Means led the Philippines with 23 points on 9 of 17 shooting, along with 4 rebounds and 8 steals in her first national team appearance since securing her Philippine citizenship. Stephanie Berberabe also delivered 11 points, 4 rebounds, 8 assists, and 5 steals, while veteran Janine Pontejos helped set the tone with 2 three-pointers late in the first quarter. Coach BT Toz's squad controlled the game early and secured a win in its Group B opener, despite missing key players including Jack Animam and Casey De La Rosa. Gilas will next face Hong Kong on Sunday before taking on group favorite Japan on Tuesday as it looks to secure a quarterfinal berth. Alas Pilipinas women are out of medal contention in the Aichi Nagoya Asian Games after losing to Kazakhstan in 4 sets, 27-29, 26-24, 25-23, 25-19. Angel Canino led the Philippines with 24 points, while Alaisa Solomon added 20 in a hard-fought match. The Nationals fought back from multiple deficits, but Kazakhstan closed out the final 3 sets to secure a quarterfinal berth. Alas Pilipinas women finished the preliminary round with a 0-2 record and will now compete in the classification round. Alex Iala enters the Aichi Nagoya Asian Games as the highest-ranked player in the women's singles entry list, with world number 18 targeting her first Asian Games gold medal and a possible pathway to the 2028 Los Angeles Olympics. Iala is set to represent the Philippines in singles and doubles, but her participation remains under discussion with the WTA because the Asian Games clash with the mandatory China Open. FILTA has requested an exemption for Iala, with the WTA yet to respond. Indonesian player Janice Jen previously had a similar request denied. Before the Asian Games, Iala is expected to compete in the Singapore Open from September 21 to 27, where she is projected to be the number 3 seed following Jessica Pegula's withdrawal. Iala is also included in the initial entry list for the Wuhan Open, which features 48 players ranked inside the world's top 50. The Asian Games will run from September 27 to October 3, with Iala looking to improve on her 2 bronze medals from the 2022 Asian Games. Gilas Pilipinas may have fallen short in the Asian Games, but former national team captain Jimmy Alapag says the players deserve recognition. And could we see him back with Gilas, this time as a coach? Here's my report. Jimmy Alapag is standing by the Gilas Pilipinas players who took on the responsibility of representing the country at the Aichi Nagoya Asian Games. Despite the team's disappointing campaign, the NLEX head coach says the players deserve recognition, while also making it clear that he remains open to a future role with the national team. As criticism continues to follow Gilas after its early exit in Japan, Alapag says the players who suited up for the national team should not be overlooked. The former Gilas captain pointed out that they accepted the call to represent the Philippines and faced the pressure that came with it.
1: At the end of the day, the 12, 15 players there that were in Japan, They represented Gilas. So, I don't want to say if they were good players or great players. They're the ones selected to represent the country. Again, obviously, it wasn't the result that we wanted. But I hope we applaud those guys for taking on the responsibility to go there and play. I know we're all disappointed with the result. I'm sure the players and staff are. But the most important thing is how can we improve and how can we be better?
0: Alapag, who was part of the national team during the early years of the Gilas program, also left the door open to a return, this time as a coach. He says the decision would not be his alone, but he would be ready to serve should the opportunity come.
1: I mean, that's not for me to decide. You guys know my history with the Gilas program. I hold it very close to my heart from all the experiences that we had. even though it was

0: long time ago. But we'll see. You know, if ever the opportunity were to present itself, I'll be ready.
1: For now, Alapag remains focused on his work with NLEX. But with his history as a Gilas player and his experience now on the sidelines, a return to the national team, this time as a coach, remains a possibility he is willing to consider. Anton Ro.
2: The Philippines opened its campaign in the 46th World Chess Olympiad with impressive 4-0 victories over Togo and Malawi in Samarkand, Uzbekistan. Michael Concho Jr., Pau Bersamina, Daniel Quizon, and Jem Garcia led the men's team, while Mage Sebastian, Ruel Canino, Jan Jondelin Fronda, and Shania May Mendoza completed the women's sweep. The men's team will next face 7th-seeded Azerbaijan, while the women take on Syria. Delegation head Henry Ominal also promised financial rewards for strong finishes, including 1 million pesos for a top 10 placement. Capital One continues to boost its roster, signing former Galleries Tower captain and ace Julia Coronel after already landing former MVPs Vanny Gandler and Erica Santos. The 5'9 setter was the third overall pick in the 2024 PBL draft and brings UAP championship experience, national team exposure, and leadership to the Solar Spikers. Coronel will reunite with former Alas Pilipinas coach Jorge Souza de Brito and join Jasmine Abor and Jaja Maraginot in the setter rotation. Capital One opens the new PBL season against Chocomucho at SM Seaside Arena in Cebu on October 10. Rupert Zaragoza returns to the Negros Occidental Golf and Country Club on Monday, looking to win his third straight ICTSI Negros Occidental Classic title at the demanding Marapara layout. Zaragoza won the event in 2024 in a weather-shortened 36-hole tournament before successfully defending his title over 72 holes last year. A third consecutive victory at the same venue would put Zaragoza in position to make Philippine Golf Tour history. The 2.5 million peso championship features proven winners including Tony Lascuña, Jonel Ababa, and Jay Byron. The tournament opens on September 21 with a field set to compete for the Negros Occidental Classic title. Coach Yeng Giao is staying with Rain or Shine through 2030, and he wants to make sure the extension leads to more than just continuity. The veteran coach admits the semifinals have become the team's ceiling, but he believes the Alanzo Painters are ready to take the next step.
3: Siyempre, gusto naming makarating ng finals man lang, no? Ano lang eh, no? Parang nagiging ceiling namin yung ano, yung semis. Hindi kami makalusot ng finals. So parang even before we look forward to a championship, kailangan makarating ka ng finals, no? Yung semis proven naman na kaya, no? So we want to siguro ano, no, parang we want to go to the next level, no? And the next level is not just making the semis, but at least going to the finals. Hopeful naman ako kasi yung mga dati naming injured na players, makakalaro na, no? Expect na, si Felix definitely makakalaro na, si Stanley makakalaro na. Nintay na lang namin si Santi. Tingin ko si Santi baka late October makakalaro na rin.
2: Rain or Shine currently leads Group B of the PBA Season 50 Governors' Cup with a 4-2 record. But Giao knows the fight is far from over, saying the team may need 6 wins to secure a spot in the quarterfinals. With injured players expected to return, Giao sees more depth as the team tries to sustain its current run. And beyond the current conference, the extension gives Giao and the franchise more time to develop a team he believes is already very competitive.
3: Kasi ngayon, although leading kami sa grupo namin, We're still actually yung grupo namin mahigpit eh, we're still not sure of making the quarters. I think we need 6 wins to do that. We're just at 4-2. So yung short term is for us this conference to make the quarters first, pero long term, based on your question, kaka-renew lang, kaka-extend lang ng contract, yun sana na ano, no, huwag masyadong tumagal na makarating kami ng ano, ng finals, no. We don't know when that will be, no. We hope it's soon. We don't know if that's going to be this conference or next conference, but we hope it's soon. And yun ang reason eh, na confident ako na mag-extend, dahil ang tingin ko very competitive na yung team. Nag-grow sila together. Tapos laking pasasalamat ko kay La Boss, no, na may 2 years to go pa yung contract ko. Pina-extend na ako, no. So it's really I'm really grateful, no, for the trust and the support to stay, for them to ask me to stay for the long term.
2: Yao has already led Rain or Shine to 2 PBA championships, the 2012 Governors' Cup and the 2016 Commissioner's Cup. Now, with Yao locked in through 2030, the goal is clear: turning a team that has already proven it can compete in the semifinals into one that can finally break through to the PBA finals. And with more time, more healthy players, and the organization's continued trust, Yao gets the chance to build on what Rain or Shine has already started. Rolando, the Incredible D, is putting his world title on the line once again. But this time, he'll have to face someone he knows well outside the ring. The Filipino bare knuckle champion will defend his BKB Super Welterweight world title against five-time champion Scott the Mute McHugh on October 10 in Newcastle, United Kingdom. D, who holds a 6-1 record with 5 knockouts in bare-knuckle boxing, knows he's facing one of the sport's most experienced fighters. But despite their friendship, D says business comes first on fight night.
4: I'm planning to defend my title against the Hall of Famer, one of the best and also the most experienced bare-knuckle boxer in the world is Scott, against Scott McHugh. He's actually my friend. But I need to beat him.
5: Barkada mo, isa sa pakal mo.
4: I need to beat him up first. Yeah. No, but we're friends, so yun, that's the plan.
2: McHugh enters the bout with a 16-5 record and 5 BKB championships. D now prepares for another test of his reign against a friend who will have to become an opponent when the bell rings. On October 10, the Filipino champion looks to keep his title and continue putting Philippine bare-knuckle boxing on the international map. During a conversation with Brandon Scoop B. Robinson, two-time NBA champion Mario Chalmers compared Philadelphia's new look roster to the 2011 Miami Heat. Chalmers says when a team brings together that much star power, roles have to change. The 76ers also have Tyrese Maxey and rising guard VJ Edgecombe, adding even more scoring and playmaking to a roster already filled with big names. For Chalmers, getting all those pieces to work together won't happen overnight. The 2011 Miami Heat faced a similar challenge after joining LeBron James, Dwayne Wade, and Chris Bosh. They reached the NBA Finals that season but lost to Dallas before returning the following year and winning the championship. Maxey has already acknowledged that the same kind of sacrifice may be needed in Philadelphia, saying the team cannot afford to let egos get in the way. Coming up next, Mark Magsayo's five-fight winning streak has come to an end after the Boholano suffered a unanimous decision loss to unbeaten American Andres Cortes in Las Vegas. We'll break down what this setback means.

0: Welcome back to The Scorecard. Mark Magsayo's five-fight winning streak came to an end after he suffered a unanimous decision loss to unbeaten American Andres Cortes in Las Vegas. The Boholano admitted that Cortes was difficult to figure out as the American controlled much of the fight with his style and constant pressure. Magsayo has vowed to learn from the setback and return stronger. Now, to break down what went wrong, the adjustments Magsayo needs to make, and his next career move in the lightweight division, let's talk to fight analyst attorney Ed Tolentino. Partner, good evening at maraming salamat muli at nakasama namin kayo dito sa The Scorecard.
1: Good evening, Anton, and good evening po sa lahat ng subusubaybay sa iyong programa.
0: So, attorney, after this unanimous decision loss to Andres Cortes, what does Magsayo need to change to rebuild his momentum dito sa lightweight division?
1: Well, marami, no? Kasi nakita natin, naging mas epektibo po ang style ni Andres Cortes dito kay Magsayo. He bullied itong si Magsayo. 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He did not give Magsayo enough space to work on his right straight and his punches. Dagdag pa dito, pag tinignan po ninyo yung laban, para mas komportable sa lightweight o 135 pounds itong si Andres Cortes. 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He even took a knee, parang just to get a breather, no? So hindi siya tinantanan nitong si Andres Cortes. 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And he never really found a rhythm itong si Mark Magsayo. Although he tried to rally in the last three rounds, lalo na nung nakat itong si Cortes, medyo na motivate si Magsayo, but he was not able to sustain it eh. Medyo kinakapos na rin siya eh dito kay Cortes. And that right hand of Cortes was a constant problem para kay Mark Magsayo.
0: Yeah, Magsayo looked frustrated at numerous points of that fight, Attorney Ed. If he were to redo the fight, anong mga pagbabago yung tingin mong kailangan gawin ni Mark para magbago rin yung resulta ng laban?
1: 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Ang problema, na-overcome yan ng pressure ni Cortes, ano? 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I thought he should have tried to box a little, put his combinations together, establish some distance. Ano, hindi niya masyado nagawa sapagkat talaga he was crowded on the inside by Andres Cortes. So, hindi niya na-sustain. 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Parang pwede pa pumasok eh. 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Wala na ang force field. Wala na yung jab. Pasok na lang pasok yung Andres Cortes.
0: Now partner, sayang ano? Kasi Magsayo was on a roll. Five straight wins and then he encounters this roadblock in the form of Andres Cortes. Obviously, this loss will affect his rankings and future titles.

0: title opportunities potentially. So, ano siguro ang susunod na career move? Ano ba dapat ang susunod na career move nitong si Mark Magsayo?
1: That's a very good question. Ano? So, kakaiba po ang sitwasyon ni Mark Magsayo. Mark Magsayo has a contract, multi-fight contract, with Zupa Boxing. Mm. Ito yung pinamumunuan ni Dana White ng UFC at ni Turki Elersik ng Riyadh Boxing Season. Ang Zupa Boxing, sila po ay may sariling weight class, may sariling world title. So in fact, this is the reason why Magsayo moved up to lightweight, because ang Zupa Boxing does not recognize yung mga junior divisions. Zupa Boxing also does not recognize the WBC, WBA, WBO, and IBF. So medyo nahihirapan si Magsayo dito sapagkat walang junior divisions. He used to fight at junior lightweight, 130 pounds. He moved up to lightweight sapagkat he signed with Zupa, and Zupa only recognizes yung lightweight, hindi yung junior lightweight. So medyo mabigat ang sitwasyon niya. He has to think, is he comfortable at 135 pounds? Kaya ba niya talaga ang lightweight? Kasi medyo mabigat ang division na ito para kay Mark Magsayo. So tingin ko, baka magbaba siya ng timbang. Ang problema, hindi nire-recognize ng Zupa yung junior lightweight, which is 130. Ang next division ay featherweight, 126. Masyado namang mababa yun para kay Mark Magsayo. So catch 22 situation for Mark Magsayo. If he stays at lightweight, he has to address the conditioning issues because he is heavier. Ano? Mayroon siyang extra luggage, mabigat. Is he comfortable at this weight? Conditioning issues will have to be addressed para kay Mark Magsayo because medyo alien itong lightweight division para sa kanya.
0: Ang hirap pala ng sitwasyon ni Mark, ano? It's like he has nowhere to go. What about the rematch? What about

0: parang more ano, gawin muna ng paraan, and then kung okay, then perhaps entertain a rematch with Andres Cortez. Pero kailangan muna ayusin muna, and he has to bounce back stronger, ano? By the way, malaki kinita niya dito sa labang ito, almost around $500,000. Malaki din, ano? So, maraming options para kay Mark Bagsayo. At age 31 though, at he's at the crossroads na rin, kahit pa paano, kailangan mag-isip-isip na rin. Pero I think it's going to be a confidence-building fight next time around. Ibalik muna ang kumpiyansa, work on the kinks in his armor, yung kanyang stamina issues, putting his punches together, yung kombinasyon, kasi hindi pwedeng, yung biglang bigwas lang ba? 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So he has to work on some kinks in his armor. How to slip punches, how to step back, put your punches together. Yan ang mga bagay na kinakailangan ayusin ni Mark Bagsayo. But the thing is, bata pa siya and the punching power is still there. So just have to work on some kinks in his armor and I think he'll be okay.
1: Well, let's hope that he will do that in his next fight. Confidence builder muna. Makita natin yung improvements sa laro ni Mark Bagsayo, and then hopefully he can get back on track. Now, attorney, as somebody who has been covering the sport, has been a sports writer, I mean, you always say this since 1986, itong Zuffa Boxing, kasi bago to eh. Because, you know, sanay tayo, attorney, na nagko-cover ng mga boxing weight classes na may junior talaga or super... lightweight or welterweight or and so on and so forth. Do you think this is good for boxing na may ganto? May yun Zuffa, their own promotion, they have their own weight class as well. How does this affect boxers' careers?
0: Well, ang mapapansin mo agad sa Zuffa, sila na ang boxing promoter, sila pa rin ang sanctioning body, parang medyo may conflict of interest na ito, no? Ang Zuffa Boxing po kasi ay minomodel ni Dana White after the UFC. Ano ba ang meron sa UFC? Iilan lang ang division at iisang kampiyon lamang. In the case of Zuffa Boxing, they are only recognizing 8 divisions. Tanggal lahat yung mga junior, yung tinatawag nating sandwich divisions, pumapagitna sa mga legitimate divisions. So pagdating sa Zuffa Boxing, bantamweight, featherweight, pagkatapos lightweight, welterweight, middleweight, light heavyweight, cruiserweight, and heavyweight. 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But there will always be conflict of interest. Ikaw na lahat eh. Sa'yo na, pati sanctioning body, they will be awarding Zuffa Championship Belt. We do not see if it will work, pero who knows, ano? Who knows? Kasi maganda rin naman ang kanilang adhikain to trim down the bloated sport that is pro boxing. Yun ang gusto ni Dana White. Masyado na ano eh, kumbaga overstaff ang boxing eh. So, bumilik tayo. So pagka boxing naman originally, around 6 or 8 divisions din lang naman na nagsimula yun eh. And then nagsulputan yung mga junior kasi more divisions mean more sanctioning fees para sa mga sanctioning bodies. So sabi ng Zuffa Boxing, hindi, marami kaming pera. Kahit konting division lang, kaya namin magbayad ng maayos sa mga boxingero.
1: Well, that's great insight, partner. Thank you again for joining us here on the show.
0: Always a pleasure. Mabuhay ka, kaibigan Anton.
1: Attorney Ed Tolentino with us here on the Bilyonario News Channel. And with that, thank you for joining us tonight. We'll see you again tomorrow on The Scorecard, where sports is our business and business is our sport on the Bilyonario News Channel. This is Anton Rojas. Have a blessed evening, everybody, and good night.

0: a song that inspires you and made you survive show business for more than 5 decades.
1: You made me so very happy. You make me so very happy.
2: Traffic check muna tayo ngayong Webes sa EDSA.

0: ang mga issue na kinahaharap ng creative sector at businesses.
1: So we are making a bid to have an ASEAN Center of Excellence or the creative industries to be established here. In fact, the First Lady has already offered a site for it. It's going to be at Dalikang, Pilipino. It has already passed the ASEAN Economic Ministers. It has also passed the ASEAN Ministers for Culture.
0: Dagdag pa ni Del Mundo, hindi naman daw nagkukulang sa pagkamalikhain ng mga Pilipino. Kinakailangan lang daw ayusin ang mga issues sa intellectual property, commercialization, at access to markets para mas matulungan pa ang Philippine creative industry.
1: The only thing that we are lacking is a leader's declaration, and hopefully we will be able to get that when the leaders gather here in Manila in November. And precisely all of the challenges that we are looking at, you know, harmonization of all of these laws, the IP challenges will be addressed by the ASEAN Center because it's going to be composed by both public and private sectors.
0: Ikinatuwa rin ni Del Mundo ang pagtutok ng pamahalaan sa creative economy ng bansa. Aniya, nasimulan na rin ng Department of Trade and Industry ang pag-aaral sa mga maaaring financing models ng itatayong ASEAN Center of Excellence for the Creative Industries. 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
2: Initial estimates is that 13 to 15% maybe, which means that we're punching above our weight. Kasi kung 3.6 lang yung contribution natin ng GDP and our creative economy is more than that, that means that ASEAN is really rich in terms of creative asset.
0: Patuloy naman daw na makikipagtulungan ang ASEAN BAC sa gobyerno at maging sa private sector para mas mapalawak ang regional collaboration nito at mas mapakinabangan ang teknolohiya sa pagpapaunlad ng Philippine creative industry. Para sa Agenda, Joan Manalo, Bilyonaryo News Channel.
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4: Although they look like ordinary, eto parang biskuit lang na may konting palaman, pero dinagdagan nila ng nutrients ito, sir. This is the kind of operation that we'll continue to do. Hindi lamang dito naman sa Pangasinan. Ginagawa rin natin. How many facilities do we have?
5: So we have many
4: doing similar to this.
5: Yes,
4: oh, marami tayo around the country. Yeah. Marami ang mga ating production at marami tayong mabibigyan.
3: Binisita rin ng Pangulo ang Santa Barbara, Pangasinan para silipin ang yaman ng kalusugan program o yakap ng PhilHealth.
6: Alex Ayala is back in her alma mater. Nag-quick tennis practice ang world number 18 sa Kolehiyo San Agustin, Makati. She was welcomed by school rector Father Dante Bendoy, Fray Agustin, and vice rector Father Julian Mazana. Ayon sa paaralan, this is where Ayala's passion for tennis was nurtured, supported, and encouraged. Nakatakdang mag-compete si Ayala sa Singapore Open, which runs from September 21 to 27, followed by the Asian Games. Another title for Manny Pacquiao. Ginawaran siya ng Philippine Normal University ng Honorary Doctorate in Physical Education and Sports. Ginanap ang conferment ceremony kasabay ng 125th founding anniversary.

0: anniversary ng PNU. Sa kanyang speech, the boxing legend and former senator dedicated the honor to his family and the Philippines. He also vows to continue helping the less fortunate bilang bagong lead convener ng National Anti-Poverty Commission.
1: Whatever God has given us, whether it is talent in sports, education, leadership, the arts, or any other field, is not meant only for our own success. These gifts are entrusted to us so that we may use them to serve others and make a difference in the lives of our fellow Filipinos. For me, this honorary doctorate is not simply a recognition of what I have achieved. It is a reminder that every blessing comes with a responsibility to give back, to serve, and to help others rise.
0: Nag-sorry kay Ninyo Mulak ang lalaking nabangga niya sa Antipolos City. 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
2: Malacanang nagkomento sa pagharap ni FPRRD sa ICC. At exclusive, mga anak ni Comedy King Dolphy, hindi raw after sa National Artist Recognition ng kanilang ama. Susunod yan sa Agenda.

0: kundi dahil importante ito sa sambayan ng Pilipino.
1: I don't think it's important to us. I think it's important to
2: the Filipino
1: people. Even for a brief moment, even for a just for a line or a punchline, napatawan sila or napasaya sila ng daddy ko. I think that is more important than being a national artist.
0: May mensahe rin si Epi sa nagsasabing hindi maigawad ng National Artist Award kay Dolphy dahil puro slapstick umano ang kanyang pelikula.
3: This is a probably a proper forum to address that because it's the, you know, the elephant is out, right? So I guess for me, honestly, I idolize Charlie Chaplin as well. And Charlie Chaplin was, you know, slapstick.
1: That was slapstick. Yeah.
4: The original, actually.
3: Yeah, Charlie Chaplin is one of the legends of comedy.
0: Samantala, bahagi ng plano ng pamilya ang paglikha ng isang digital museum para mapanatili at maipakilala sa bagong henerasyon ang legacy ng Comedy King.
1: It's in the pipeline. There are plans because we're planning to put it in Calatagan. Right now, it will happen. We're just, of course, you know how a museum runs. You need funding for that. So we're just waiting for the funds to come.
0: Para sa Agenda, Ferdy Salvador, Bilyonario News Channel.
5: Mga bagong programa ng Abante News TV. Alamin, susunod yan sa Agenda.

0: against all for former Supreme Court Associate Justice Adolfo Ascuna, all 24 senators must be considered in computing the threshold to convict Vice President Sara Duterte in her impeachment trial. But Ascuna's interpretation differs from that of three other retired magistrates who also appeared before the Senate as amici curiae. How does he address the conflicting opinions? And should Senator judges who were absent from the trial be allowed to vote? Let's get on point with one of the framers of the 1987 Constitution, former Supreme Court Associate Justice Adolf Ascuna. Justice, always a pleasure, sir.
1: Thank you.
0: Nakapagpahinga ho ba kayo mula nung inyong Senate Friends of the Court hearing, sir?
1: Yes.
0: Were you able to rest?
1: It was a very historical occasion, Pinky, because it was for the first time that our Senate as an impeachment court invited friends of the court to assist them in arriving at a decision.

0: Hindi naman. I think mga 4 o'clock
1: yata. 4 o'clock. Mm. How did you find it? How did you find the whole hearing?
0: I found it very interesting and exciting in a way because the interaction between, on the one part, the Amici and the senator judges was something very dynamic and I think very helpful to clarify a lot of ambiguities in the procedure and the wordings of the Constitution. Kaya mahalaga po yung nangyari, palagay ko.
1: Yeah, it was so nice to see all of you. So, out of the four, Justice Amici Curie, invited by the Senate Impeachment Court, your opinion.
0: Yes.
1: Your opinion differed from the rest. Again, you set the number at 16 for a conviction. Two-thirds of all members of the Senate, as written, explicitly written in the 1987 Constitution. While the rest said it's not fixed, it's moving, it's a flexible number.
0: Yes.
1: What, you know, in very simple terms, what was really the wisdom behind it, and is that still your stand now?
0: The reason behind the threshold, which is a supermajority threshold, is to ensure that the conviction, if it is ever reached, of a very high official, including nationally elected official, will be based on a broad voting, broad coalition, not a thin majority. That's the reason for it, two-thirds. Now, the basihan of the two-thirds, as provided in the Constitution, is all the members of the Senate. That is, they call it denominator or nominator, but that is the base for the two-thirds. Two-thirds of what? Two-thirds of all the members of the Senate. It so happens that right now there are 24 members of the Senate maximum. So two-thirds of that is 16, but it's not always 16. Supposing there's one vacancy, so it will be two-thirds of 23, which is 15. By the way, in computing the two-thirds, the fraction is ignored under a Supreme Court decision.
1: So I see.
0: 15.33 is 15. 14.6 is 14.
1: I see. So your opinion, again, differs from that of Justice Panganiban. Di ho ba, Chief Justice Panganiban?
0: Yes.
1: Sabi niya, closest to the number. If it's 14.3, it's 14. If it's 14.75, it goes to 15.
0: Yes, he's
1: pero
0: rounding
1: sa inyo po,
0: it
1: hindi.
0: Off. Because that's how they computed it for the party list seats. But that's different from the impeachment. Because in the impeachment case, the counting is, according to the Supreme Court, in computing the membership of the Commission on Appointments, the number of senators, you ignore the fraction. So I think that's the more applicable formula. Ignore the fraction. So if it's 14.33, it will be... Here I have.
1: If it's 14.33, it's going to be 14.
0: Yes.
1: Okay.
0: Two-thirds of 21 is 14. Two-thirds of 22, 14 then. Mm-hmm. Two-thirds of 23, 15. So if you remove one, so one is resigns, 23 na lang sila, 15 is the voting threshold to convict. So it's not only 16, it's two-thirds of all the members of the Senate. But if you are still a member of the Senate, even if you are in prison, you're absent, you're sick, you're hiding, you're still counted in the threshold, but you cannot vote. Ibang usapan yun, can you vote? In order to vote, you must participate in the trial. You must take an oath. You must, in other words, listen to the evidence. Kaya kinukonfuse nila yung two-thirds na sinasabi natin from the right to vote. That is different. It is the right to be considered a member of the Senate, whether you vote or not. Because a member of the Senate is always counted in the threshold computation.
1: Okay, Justice, let's talk practical terms.
0: Yes.
1: Two are currently detained. One is hiding. Another is abroad for medical reasons. Right now, they're 20. Pag-usapan po natin yung sinabi ngayon. Doon sa 20 na yon,

0: ilan po yung all members at ilan po yung have the right to vote?
1: Okay. Out of the 24, let's say 5 are not available for participating in the trial, so you have only 20 who are...
0: 4 po. 4 are unavailable.
1: 4 are not okay. available. So you have 24 minus 4, 20.
0: Mm-hmm.
1: 20 are available. Okay. 2/3 of 20, if you base it on who are available, is 13. So you lower the voting threshold to convict from 16 based on 24 to 13 based on 20. But in my interpretation, mere absence, mere hiding, mere detention while still remaining senator does not remove you from the numerator or denominator of the fraction. So you're still part of the Senate. Miembro ka pa rin ng Senado, so you should be counted even if you're absent. So it's still 24.
0: Okay.
1: So 2/3 of that's still 16. That is strict. That's really a strict interpretation. Pero may rason po yan. Bakit natin sinasama yung mga hindi makaboto sa pagbilang ng 2/3? Because they, being still senators, they represent a portion of the electorate. They were nationally elected, and X percent of the electorate is behind them. So if you exclude them from counting, considering them as no longer members of the Senate, you are disenfranchising
0: those
1: the people who elected them.
0: Who elected them.
1: Yes.
0: There is a part, Justice, that you were saying that they can read. So I say practical dahil tingnan po natin yung sitwasyon ngayon. Wala po si Senator Loren, she's on medical leave. Senator Jinggoy, yeah. Senator Marcoleta, currently detained, Senator Bato in hiding. So let's keep it as it is. Sila pong apat, you're saying, they still form part of the 24. So the conviction rate is still going to be 16. Now, the question is, when you were asked, you said, pwede naman nilang basahin yung mga transcripts, di ho ba? They can look into the transcripts and they can vote. Am I correct, Justice?
1: That's a different question
0: okay. Now.
1: No longer the threshold. You're asking if they are can be allowed to vote. Kasi tatlong tanong yung ginawa ng Senado sa amin eh. The first is, how do you compute the threshold? The second is, what is Abilino versus Cuenco to do with this case? The third is, someone who has not attended, can he vote?
0: Mm-mm.
1: And that's a different question.
0: Okay.
1: Sa akin, he cannot. He cannot vote. Because in order to vote, you have to attend. Now, what I said is, supposing you attended.
0: Sorry, Justice. Sorry po.
1: Yes.
0: Hindi po sila pwedeng bumoto saan? Sa conviction o doon sa threshold?
1: Opo. If they did not attend, they did not participate in the hearing.
0: Okay, they cannot vote to convict or acquit.
1: They miss all of the hearings. Now, the question is, supposing they only miss some. They took the oath, they participated in the trial, but they were absent, let's say, out of 30 trials, they only attended half.
0: 15.
1: Mm. Oh. Will they be allowed to vote? Yun ang tanong eh. Sa akin, depende yan kung maaari nila maintindihan yung nangyari sa pamamagitan ng pagbasa ng transcript, pagtingin ng documentary evidence. Malay ko, pwede silang payagan. Pero sabi ko, that is internal. That's up to you. Make your own rules on whether or not someone who has partly participated, but only unable in some parts, whether he or she can still vote is something...
0: It's up to the Senate.
1: It's up to them.
0: Okay.
1: That is a different question from whether or not someone who has completely not participated can vote. He cannot. Mm-hmm. But he is still part of the threshold counting. See, that's a different question.
0: Yeah. So, what if you just attended, sabi mo, half? Let's say there were 30
1: yes.
0: days, tapos 15 lang po yung inattend. Yes. Pwede po, sabi niyo. Pwedeng bumoto.
1: Maaari.
0: Okay.
1: Depende
0: sa
1: Senado.
0: But it's up to the Senate.
1: Oh.
0: Paano po pag, sabihin naman natin, 70% of the time ay hindi naka-attend or 80% of the time? What is your stand there to a senator who did not attend

0: 80% of the time.
1: Palagi hindi na hindi dapat.
0: So parang nasa threshold po kayo ng hanggang kalahati lang.
1: Yung ability to render an impartial judgment or impartial justice depends really on your participation in trial. Now, this is, it's not necessary to, like a trial judge, see the witnesses face-to-face all the time. Even a trial judge who has not seen the witnesses face-to-face is allowed to decide the case based on the transcript, as long as it's a court of record. Kaya ang tanong ko dito, tinanong ko yung Secretary General, kayo ba'y court of record? Opo, sabi nila, we transcribe everything that happened. So that is possible to read the transcript. So kung masyadong marami lang hindi naatendihan, baka dapat hindi na rin.
0: Pero it's still up to the Senate to rule on that. Ganun pa rin.
1: Yes.
0: That's just your...
1: And to the conscience of the senator judge who is voting.
0: Which is another point I wanted to raise.
1: Yes.
0: Because one of you had also stated that maybe it might also be prudent for a senator judge to actually recuse himself or herself from from voting.
1: Yes.
0: Because he
1: feels that hindi na
0: kaya. Yun po, you support that.
1: Yes.
0: That they make that decision.
1: Yes.
0: To recuse themselves.
1: Yes. Parang sa Supreme Court yan eh. Yung Supreme Court justices, the number one criterion is their own conscience. Kung they feel that they cannot be impartial, they recuse themselves. Yan ang nangyayari. So, we address that question to the conscience of the individual center judge and to the whole body to decide. That's my way of resolving that issue. Pero hindi naman masyado sigurong involved dito dahil wala namang nag-absent na participant na nag-absent na marami in this case. Ang meron yung completely not participating. Sina Bato, sina ano?
0: Yeah.
1: Oo,
0: Senator Marcoleta, NGO.
1: Yes,
0: so far, wala pa po silang attendance, obviously. And si Senator Loren showed up. In the beginning. So just to clarify that point before I go on a break, Justice, sabihin po natin this is the case. Ito po ang mag-progress po ng ganito. Yeah. Wala po talaga si Senator Bato until the end of the proceedings, the trial.
1: Yes, yeah.
0: And what if hindi payagan si Senator Marcoleta, Senator Jinggoy, na hindi mag-attend either personally or online? Let's put that as an example. Let's think of it na ito na po nangyari hanggang dulo. And Senator Loren, for example, still abroad on medical leave. At natapos na po yung trial. So, what happens? What is the voting? Who can vote? And what's the threshold? Considering the four of them, sir.
1: Okay, so Senator De La Rosa, Senator Marcoleta, Senator Estrada Jinggoy, since they did not at all participate, or 90% absent, palagay ko should not be allowed to vote, no? But still being senators counted as a threshold. Si Senator Legarda, I think just missed a few. I think she can be allowed to vote, but depende sa Senado.
0: Apo, Justice, so ibig sabihin, hindi para po sa inyo, dapat hindi na sila bumoto, yung apat. Maybe 50-50 po si Senator Loren. But the threshold remains at 16. Is that correct?
1: Yes, because they're still senators.
0: We'll be taking a short break. We'll continue our discussion with retired Supreme Court Associate Justice Adolfo Ascuna. When we return, stay tuned. This is On Point.

Welcome back. Still with us, one of the framers of the 1987 Constitution, retired Supreme Court Associate Justice Adolfo Ascuna. In line with that, sir, I remember Senator Ping Lacson asked you, hypothetically, if there were nine of them who were stuck rather in the Middle East,

0: and yes. could not attend the hearings. Tinanong niya ho sa inyo
1: yun, tinanong
0: na,
1: na.
0: Ibig sabihin, ang natira po sa kanila, 24 minus 9 would be 15.
1: 15, yes.
0: 15 po. So 15 ang matitira. If we stick to your train of thought, opinion, that you still need 16 to convict. Because yes. after all, they're still members of the Senate. They're just yes. unable to participate. And the conviction number is 16. What happens? Sinagot niyo po yun, but I'll have you answer it again for those who might have missed it.
1: Yes, in that case, a very extreme situation where nine are unable to participate because physical presence required. First of all, that physical presence is just a rule of the Senate. They can allow them to participate through Zoom. But assuming physical presence is required to vote, there are only 15, so you cannot convict. Mm-hmm. Cannot convict. So it will have, if judgment is already being rendered at that point, and nine are unable to participate, they are abroad, they are detained, they cannot come back. So it is a physical, mathematical impossibility to render judgment of conviction based on 2/3 of all the members, under my interpretation. So what happens? You have to render a judgment of acquittal under the present rules of the Senate. If you cannot reach 16, that is the threshold vote of mm-hmm. 2/3 of all the members, the court has to enter a judgment of acquittal. That is the same as what happened before in the Supreme Court, where they cannot reach a 2/3 majority to declare a law unconstitutional. Now it's just majority. Supposing the required number of votes cannot be reached, they just dismiss the case. Petition denied for failure to obtain the necessary votes.
0: I see.
1: Yes.
0: Justice, is that really the wisdom behind the article in the 1987 Constitution on 2/3 of all members? I ask that because basically sinabi nga, in an extreme case that 9 cannot make it and 15 obviously will automatically render an acquittal for the impeachable officer kasi hindi po naabot yung 16 threshold. Was that really even the thinking of the framers of the 1987 Constitution na kapag may ganitong nangyari, pasensya na lang dahil hindi naabot yung 16? Or hindi ho ba ito na-anticipate that there could be senators, senator judges who might be jailed, might be away, might not be available on yes. on the trial, during the trial rather?
1: Yes. I think in this extreme example, I think the framers did not anticipate such extreme happening, except that it is possible, of course, that it will happen, and that is a trade-off. I said that it will have to be a trade-off. It's like acquittal in a criminal case for failure to prove beyond reasonable doubt.
0: Guilt beyond reasonable
1: doubt. Some of the guilties will be able to be acquitted because of the threshold. So, mangyari din ganito, you cannot convict because you don't have enough people to reach 16. So you have to acquit someone who should be convicted. So that's a trade-off against possibility of lowering the threshold and empowering a very small majority to remove the highest officials and therefore to topple the government. So that is the trade-off. Against that danger, you allow possibility na kung siyamang cannot vote, which is avoidable, and it should not allow 9 to travel together, no? So that is a trade-off, I think, to avoid a bigger danger,
0: But
1: a
0: clearly,
1: bigger injustice. Yes.
0: Clearly, it was not anticipated. I mean, you didn't think at that time when you were framing the 1987 Constitution that a senator judge could be in hiding, a senator yes. judge could be jailed. Hindi niyo po na-anticipate or foresee yung ganong posibilidad.
1: Yes, I think yung 1 or 2 or even 5, maring na-anticipated yan. And that is, again,

0: That can be remedied eh, kasi yung detained lang, you can pass a law requiring the court to allow detained prisoners who are needed in the impeachment to attend the trial. So that there are ways of remedying these absences. Yun lang, you cannot prevent totally a situation where the senator, while remaining a senator, cannot participate. So again, that is part of the constitutional design to make impeachment harder than ordinary legislation, ordinary business, because it is a very serious, ultra-serious matter of removing constitutionally highest officials. Ilan lang yan sila, including nationally elected officials, to be removed by how many? 16, 15, 14, 12, sometimes 13. Under the interpretation of my colleagues, even supposing there are 13 who are attending, that's a quorum, 13. Two-thirds of that is 8. So 8 can remove the president, 8 senators. That's what we want to prevent by requiring all the senators in computing the two-thirds.
1: Justice, while it is in the Constitution that two-thirds of all members of the Senate, it did not say present as it does in the U.S. Constitution. Wala po yun. So we stick to what is in the 1987 Constitution. But also in one article of the Constitution, it says, the Senate has the sole power to try and decide all impeachment cases.
0: Yes.
1: That was also widely talked about during the hearing amongst the four of you. And I think it was Justice Panganiban who actually said, kayo nga ang binigyan ng kapangyarihan to try and decide sole authority, inyo yun. Ang sabi pa ata, kayo ang Korte Suprema ng impeachment court. Parang ganun po.
0: Ganun, that's true.
1: Does that mean that the Senate has the power and has the authority to lower the threshold? Considering that there are some senators that are might be and are unavailable. Do they have the power to do that, to lower the, to decide on the threshold?
0: I will rephrase that, Pinky. They don't have the power to lower the threshold as provided in the Constitution, but they have the power to interpret the Constitution. What two-thirds of all the senators means is part of the Constitution. It is also part of the rules. They just copy the wording, the rules. But in the matter of interpretation, I think the Senate, having the sole power to decide, try and decide all impeachment cases, they have necessarily, in doing that, they have necessarily to interpret what the Constitution means when it says two-thirds of all the members of the Senate. So that's where their own interpretation can come in. They can interpret it as
1: all members present.
0: All members present, all members capable of voting, all members who are jurors by taking their oath. But to me, that is amending the Constitution because we could have said so. We could have said two-thirds of all those who participate in the trial, two-thirds of those who are present. But we made sure that there's a broad base, kasi the moment you lower it by that interpretation, you only end up allowing 8 senators to remove the president, which is the idea we want to prevent.
1: But that would be, again, as the words you use, on extreme cases, on, you know, very extreme cases. So for how I understand it, Justice, they can interpret it. They can interpret the number, but tama ho ba? But to you, it violates what is in the Constitution?
0: Yes.
1: Is that correct?
0: That's correct, but interpretation should not depart too much from the letter of the Constitution. They cannot say it's white if the Constitution says black, no? Let me say gray. So
1: that's midway. Okay, so they can interpret it. They can make their own rules on... I guess what I'm saying, Justice, is can they just say, since our Constitution was modeled after the U.S. Constitution. They can just

0: kasi isasama na namin yung salitang present na hindi nakita sa 1987 Constitution ng Pilipinas. Lalagay na nilang
1: that is calling black, gray, white, black, kasi present ang ginawa namin all the members. Ang US Constitution, 2/3. Ang ginawa natin, 3/4. 1935, Recton Laurel, 3/4. So obviously, ginawang mas mahirap ang saligang batas ng Pilipinas kaysa US Constitution as in the beginning, as originally formulated by the 1935 Constitutional Convention of Recto, Laurel, Briones, and Sagin. Yeah. So those are very wise people. Why did they not just copy the US Constitution? Why did they make it harder? So I think that is their own constitutionally intentional design to protect the president from thin majorities, being removed by thin majorities. So that we just copied that. In 1987, we copied the wording in 1935. Hindi po sa amin lang galing yan. Galing po na Recto, Laurel, Sagin, and Briones.
0: But from 3/4, ginawa niyong 2/3.
1: Ginawa namin 2/3. That is the only concession.
0: Yeah, all right.
1: We lowered the fraction.
0: The threshold, the denominator.
1: The threshold, yeah.
0: I know, the threshold. Justice, I wish we had more time, but we're going to have to go. Always a pleasure, Justice. Thank you so much for your time.
1: Thank you.
0: Thank you, sir. That's on point. Join us again tomorrow, 7:30 p.m. here on BNC, the Bilyonario News Channel. I'm Pinky Webb. Thank you for watching.

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From viral trends, policy shifts, we cut through the traffic to bring you the stories that drive us. 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Ako po si Paolo Del Rosario, and this is Shift Happens.

0: Now it's Thursday, and I hope everyone's having a good one so far. And whatever your day looks like, whether you're stuck in traffic, on the move, or just settling in, we hope we can keep you company, and hopefully you're safe as well. Now, for those wondering, yes po, kung mapapansin po ninyo, wala po yung normal co-host ko today, si Ma'am G. Baroga. I don't know why exactly, but I'm going to assume na lang that she feels like she's too good for us. Kaya, wherever you are, G, pasensya na po that we cannot be good enough for you. But you know what? We're gonna move on to our main story anyway. Because for many Filipinos, getting from one place to another is already an adventure in itself. Which route should you take? Where do you transfer? What time does the last ride leave? And sometimes, the best answer can actually come from a fellow commuter who's already been there. This is where online communities like Paano Pumunta, a community guide for commuters, come in, turning everyday commuter experiences into practical information that can help others get to where they need to go. But beyond routes and directions, how does digital bayanihan help commuters get around? Today, we're taking a closer look at Paano Pumunta and the community making every commute a little easier. Now, joining us today, bagets talaga, current moderator of the Paano Pumunta Facebook group and an aspiring civil engineer. Please welcome Neo Vittorio Dalacat. Yes, hinol name ko kita. How are you? All right, thank you so much for coming here. And I'm really curious about yung grupo na to because it feels like commuting enthusiast siya. I don't know kung enthusiast nga ba yung tamang term na pwede natin gamitin or more of like a support group. How would you define or how would you describe yung grupo nyo?
1: I think that is a good definition, yung support group. Kasi yun nga, parang the main idea of it, of course, is, you know, people ask commute questions and then may magsasagot na like someone that knows the answer, like someone that's been there or someone that's knowledgeable about that area. Ganun.
0: Yeah, and it's not a small group. But one of the reasons why we have you here, kasi grabe yung reach ninyo, around 470,000 people have come on that group and napaka-active, napaka... I went through it for a while and it is a very active group in the sense that kailangan talaga ng tulong. It's always a cry for help halos when you're on that group. What makes that group important para sa'yo?
1: Definitely important because like everyone's like you described, no? It's like a cry for help because I guess I can say it has something to do with the fact that like it's very likely that these people are like around in NCR. Like you probably noticed some of the posts, right?
0: Yeah.
1: It's like it's kind of hard to navigate, you know. It's like the jeep routes and everything. They might not be that ano like intuitive, ganun. Mm-hmm. That's why lalo kapag mayroong mga dumadayo from provinces na dito magtatrabaho, ganun. Very likely yun yung mga situations kasi. So. Yeah.
0: Well, it feels like it's addressing a need. Mm-hmm. And what do you feel is the gap of information that you find yourselves, or at least yung mga active sa grupo na yun, find yourselves answering the most?
1: Sorry, could you repeat the question?
0: Yeah, no, I mean like it's obviously they're addressing a need. Mm-hmm. So normally, what are the typical questions that are being asked na talagang walang impormasyon online unless you go on that Facebook group?
1: Yeah, good. Okay. So, ayun, some of the common questions are, I mean, the most common question, obviously, by far, is, of course, like, asking how to go from point A to point B, obviously. Mm. And then, after that, there are other questions such as, like, how much is the fare for this? And then, another possible question is, like, what are the things I should keep in mind? Like, when does this route end? Or, like, what time does it stop? Or where does it go? What avenues does it take? And or like sometimes there are even routes with like same names or similar names, but there's like a slight difference. And so there's so much to keep in mind. So yeah.
0: Is there a frustration na walang unified source of information when it comes to how to commute, how to move around? Kasi alam naman natin yung mga ruta ng mga jeepney, buses, and so on and so forth. Depending on the area, it's going to be different. But there is no real one source to look at na reliable enough that people just turn to.
1: Yeah, there definitely is a frustration. Like, I know it's very inconsistent. Like, you can't really check it on Google Maps either. Mm. And not only is it like inconsistent like information, it also has a little bit to do with the fact that even like, you know, the drivers themselves sometimes can be like inconsistent as well. Like sometimes they do a cutting trip if ever, or like they take a different route because it's a little traffic. Like,
0: yeah,
1: it's extremely situational. So. Mm-hmm.
0: I mean, like, it's unfortunately, the reality of yung situation natin dito sa Pilipinas, wherein it's very situational, every area is different. At the same time, marami rin mga opinion on how to get to a place better than the other. I don't know how difficult your job is as a moderator. You are 20 years young, if I'm not mistaken. And I am sure may mga kausap ka doon na medyo may edad na, or very confused, or nagmamarunong talaga. How do you manage all of those types of comments, the interactions, to ensure na it is a safe space, it is an accurate space, and it's a space where people could be vulnerable for a moment?
1: Regarding that, that's more regarding the interactions. It's more of like that's definitely gonna happen in the comments, and I will say this as a moderator that what we mostly focus on is like approving posts. But when it comes to like checking every single comment, we don't exactly get to check every single one because, like, you know, it's like just for context, maybe in a single day we approve maybe like more than 500 posts a day.
0: 500 posts.
1: More than, yeah. It's like if it's 500 a day, it's like pretty less. It's like.
0: Mabagal na yun yung 500.
1: Yes, mabagal na yun. And like, yeah, when it comes to that, doon din pumapasok yung ano, reporting system sa Facebook group. Thankfully, that's a thing. You can report to admins when you notice that someone's making like a very not good comment. And it does happen a lot. And like you said nga, like mayroong iba na mga nagmamarunong ganun. And pero regarding naman sa mga posts, ayun, we also ensure that it's also a safe space na. Sometimes kasi there are people that make a post and they put a picture for attention ganun, just so that it gets a little traction, but it's like a little bit inappropriate. We don't approve those, ganun. Or maybe they put a little too much information, like maybe you could do that. Or in general, just keeping it organized, like your question's not clear, or it's like, you know, you didn't specify where exactly you're going.
0: So, yeah. I mean, I'm looking at the, we're showing you screenshots right now of yung grupo ninyo. And it really ranges from, really, may mga memes rin nga eh. How important is it that, kasi may Pinoy humor. It's a bit dark yung humor natin minsan, di ba? Is that something you also have to watch out for when it comes to yung mga interactions and of course yung mga comments?
1: Yeah, definitely the humor is something. That's why, you know, that's the main reason why we the moderators still exist and it's not just a free-for-all. Kasi, like, yun nga, like, we have to watch out for like the kind of posts that they're gonna put there. And ayun, and bukod lang sa mga posts or something, yeah, like, ayun, just we need to watch out for that, and that's the reason why we're here. Because if we weren't moderating or if we weren't checking the posts, then they could just do that or like post random ads. You know, it's uncontrolled.
0: I want to talk about digital bayanihan, yung term na yun, because obviously bayanihan is the whole traditional value natin dito. But digital bayanihan coming up is always a big factor, especially during times of crisis. How does the group look like whenever the Metro Manila specifically is inundated with all of the floods, when it's or when there are issues in certain areas na kailangan iwasan or to try and help each other out?
1: Yeah, it's a good question din. So regards naman sa digital bayanihan, especially in those kinds of scenarios, of course, the group gets even more flooded because people are like constantly asking like, is this road passable? Ganito, ganyan. Sometimes what our admin will do, si ano, Ate Maeve, what she'll do, sometimes she'll make a post that's like, this is where we put our threads, like ano, regarding like the flood, ganun. But even by then, there are still people that like ask these kinds of posts. Yun. Very recent example, of course, nung bumaha sa may NLEX, sa may San Simon, right?
0: Oh, yeah.
1: Yeah, ayun. So like, ang dami ko ding inapprove na post doon na parang tinatanong like, is it passable pa ba? Ganito, ganyan. So, yeah.
0: Yeah, I mean, like, if your page is an avenue, a venue, kung saan pwede humingi ng tulong or humingi ng, I guess, a bit of advice and warnings, I wouldn't be surprised. Is it added responsibility for you, though, considering that, especially with the floods happening, or whenever it could be actually dangerous to be out on the road? Do you feel an added sense of responsibility to ensure na tama yung messaging, tama yung ipapalabas natin, and to ensure na there is a bit of control when it comes to the type of information that ends up on the page?
1: So, I mean, for the most part, kasi it kind of just depends on the poster. Kasi very likely naman is like the poster always like, you know, very just professional naman, parang like So, yeah. Kumbaga, common question lang naman. And we're, again, our job is mainly to just approve the post because, like, ayun, it's not very often that we have to decline a post because, like, they're asking a weird question. It's not very common.
0: Yeah. No, but then a lot of times, there are people who are asking the same question.
1: Ah, okay.
0: So, how would you deal with that rin? Kasi, bumabaha na sa daan, sa page nyo rin, flooded rin. So, how do you manage that?
1: Ayan, doon din pumapasok yung, ano, parang ginagawa ni admin na, ano, like, gagawa na lang siya ng single thread and, like, she will... Sometimes, if completely necessary, she might even like pause posting in the page. Pero like, pwede kayo mag-comment. Like, I'm not exactly sure how that works. But, ayun, just to ensure that like, ano, yun nga, like, sa isang post na lang tayo mag-commentan and magbigayan ng updates. Kasi, like you said, it does get flooding a lot. It does flood the page when everyone's asking the same question. So sometimes what we do is, you know, we just kind of take a break from approving those and just, ayun, since... We control what posts go through, so we can just stop approving temporarily and then just like let that one singular post, you know, stick around.
0: All right, Neo, that was the easy part of the interview kasi pagbalik natin, I want to go and figure out kung ano mga insights mo tungkol sa commuting culture natin, especially after all your interactions that you have been part of since 2023, if I'm not mistaken. So we're going to take a short break. When we return, we'll go further into the world of commuting and how commuter communities can help make every journey a little easier. Stay with us. We'll be right back. You're tuned in to BNC, the Billionaire News Channel, and Metal 947 BFM. But first, a word from our sponsor.

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1: I think next na makikita natin, lalo na sa US Open, we're very excited to see what Alex does there.
2: Ang napapanood ko siya, palagi ako naiiyak. When she, you know, she's just so real, raw. She's so proud to be Filipino. I just love her.
3: At nakakatuwa sa kanya, hindi nakakalimutan niya, acknowledge talaga yung suporta ng mga Pinoy, no? Wherever they are.
0: I'm telling you, the Filipinos are on a roll.
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0: 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You're still watching Shift Happens. Ako po si Paolo De Rosario, and you're still listening to Mellow 947 BFM. Simulcast on BNC, the Billionario News Channel. Now, still joining me here in the studio is Neo Vittorio Dalacat, an aspiring engineer and moderator of the Paano Pumunta, a community guide for commuters. 470,000 people are part of that community. So yes, there are a lot of people who are affected by yung pag-moderate, yung pag-block mo ng mga tao. My gosh, why do you do that? No. But Neo, I want to focus here on yung mga insights na nakukuha mo. And I want to start off first with, bakit ka sumali sa grupong ito in the first place? Like, you joined in 2023, the group started in 2022, give or take. Why did you join?
1: So, I guess around, personally, I had a sudden, like, big interest in commuting around 2022. Mm. I'll keep
0: interest this, talaga.
1: Yeah, like, uh-oh, specific interest. Like, I'll keep the story short, but like, there was this one time kasi naligaw ako sa commute. Mm. Kasi like, nag-iba kasi yung route eh. Kasi after pandemic, di ba, nag-shift siya ng onte. Mm-mm. So like, I low-key kinda got lost and like, napataxi tuloy ako. And then pag-uwi ko sa tatay ko, sabi niya na parang like, alamin mo kasi ganito, ganyan.
0: Yeah.
1: And ever since that moment, I kinda took it to heart and I was like, okay, alamin ko yung mga commute routes. Mm-mm-mm-mm. So doon nabuo yung interest ko around 2022. And okay, then, around 2023, yeah, it just kind of suddenly popped in my feed, yung Facebook group na yon, and then I just started commenting, and then I joined, and then I just didn't really stop. Like, it was like a hobby, like something I would do when I'm not doing anything. I open Facebook, and there's like new posts that I can comment on. I'm gonna go and help, like, commute routes that I'm aware of.
0: You know? Mm-hmm. Looking at the yung experience mo, and looking at the fact that buhay na buhay pa rin yung grupo ngayon, is consistency an issue dito sa commuting picture ng Pilipinas, commuting landscape rather ng Pilipinas sa Metro Manila specifically? I know there are some other places that are included, other provinces, but then do you feel that consistency of routes is a problem? Scheduling is a problem, that sometimes you can plan all you want, but then yung oras talaga di tumutugma.
1: Yeah, definitely. Like, it really is unpredictable. Like, even, unfortunately, kahit nga yung simpleng LRT nga lang natin, like, mababalitaan na lang din natin na biglang may nasiraan, ganito, mm-hmm, ganyan. Even that, like, which is something we expect to be consistent, also becomes inconsistent then. So, like, parang lahat talaga inconsistent. And, like, it comes with a lot of frustration talaga.
0: Mm-hmm. I mean, like, apart from that, I have to go back to yung initial, well, thought ko, and you can correct me if I'm wrong, that there are very few avenues where you can find accurate and consistent information when it comes to yung travel. Because you mentioned it. Di naman pwede Google Maps natin yung jeepney routes. Jeepney routes. So is that, if anyone was trying to find a solution, is that one way to help out?
1: I guess I'll cite like other ways to do it. Yeah. Like, for example, I also discovered this around 2023, around the same time I discovered the group. There's this website and also an app called Sakay.ph.
0: Yeah.
1: So that one actually, like,

0: they did their best to kind like parang alam ko ano yun eh, passion project din yata. Hindi ko nakausap yung actual creator, but nilista nila lahat ng mga routes as much as possible. And yeah, that was, you know, how I also learned about like jeep routes then.
1: Mm-hmm.
0: It's just it does get a little bit inconsistent pagdating na sa mga provinces kasi medyo mahirap nang makolect yung data doon and it's a little more situational. Pero sa NCR, very much mapped out nung sakay.ph. Mm-hmm. So I guess that's one way that we can do it. But then, ayun, like, it's not, like, that's not common knowledge. And like, at the end of the day, you know, not everybody is gonna be like, you know, willing to navigate that website. At the end of the day, there are people that will just want an immediate answer. Mm-hmm. That's like,
1: yeah. Yeah, and all people always say you have to go where your audience is. At karamihan sa mga Pinoy nasa Facebook, nasa Meta. Yes. And so that's why the conversation happens there. Mm-hmm. Sakay.ph, by the way, offers public transportation directions, jeepney, trains, buses, P2P, UV Express, Pasig River Ferry, Libreng Sakay, and more according to yung website nila. How important is technology, actual technology, in creating a more pleasant, a more predictable commuting experience?
0: I mean, obviously, like, you know, like listing information is 100% like super, super important. Like, ayun, like we can't deny that. Para at the very least, like, madali siyang hanapin. Yun naman kasi yung parang gusto natin mangyari. And ayun, and kapag kulang yun, obviously, like, bukod lang sa like mahirap siya, it's like it also adds like an anxiety din, di ba? Kasi,
1: yeah.
0: Kasi you're uncertain, like, will I ever find this jeep or something? Or will it ever arrive? Ganito, ganyan.
1: Mm-hmm. And for me, when I look at all of the different options for commuting, what mode of transportation do people normally have questions with or issues with that you find yourself answering the most, you know, based on yung experience mo?
0: Personal experience, usually mga jeeps, obviously. Like, jeeps, lalo yeah. Kapag hindi sila familiar, like, saan sila dadaan. Like, di ba nasabi kong taga QC ako? Mm-hmm. I won't specify where, but like, yeah. Ano.
1: Hindi, specify ko. No, go ahead.
0: Ano, a very common question that I personally have answered. Within QC kasi, there's these two jeep routes that I always answer. There's, baka na rin nakikita na ng mga tao dito yon. Mm-hmm. Baka nakita nila yung placard na Cubao. Pero may pinagkaiba pala yon. Cubao Kalayaan Alimol and Cubao Kamuning Arayat. They go to two different places. Iba sila ng dadaanan, iba din sila ng endpoint. And it and bukod lang sa pati sa online, even like before I went to UPLV, like share ko lang na doon ako nag-aaral. But like mm-hmm. when I was still studying here in QC, even on my like daily experience, you know, like I will hear people ask that. And like they themselves get confused. Mm. So ayun, it's like very common.
1: So palagay mo that's the most confusing route dito sa Quezon City?
0: Yeah, probably like in QC specifically, that route is confusing the most.
1: Okay, no, that's really interesting. And again, it's my thing is that when it comes to commuting, when it comes to anything life related, the more predictable, the more boring, the better it is to be able to plan your day around. Is there a way in your mind or are there solutions in your mind to actually make commuting more predictable? Whether it be from the jeepney side, the commuter side, or maybe even a third party side to be able to try and address these issues. Is there a way to make commuting more predictable in your mind?
0: I will be honest, like it comes down to like a lot of cooperation. Like first of all, like off the top of my mind, something along the lines of like a timetable. Like dapat consistent na ganitong oras umaalis yung mga jeep and may division sa time kasi pansin natin yung mga jeeps kasi medyo free for all siya eh. Parang like kung kailan lang sila kasi parang kung kailan lang sila babiyahe.
1: Yeah,
0: kung kailan lang sila mapupuno ganun.
1: Mm-hmm.
0: Yeah, like some sort of way na ma-standardize yun, but then I also understand that it comes with a lot of like difficulty kasi like there's
1: kabuhay
0: just so many
1: eh.
0: Yeah, exactly. Yeah. There's so many aspects ganun. So I guess timetable off the top of my head is one thing, but there's so many like in solving one problem it creates a few others. That's why it's not so easy.
1: Yeah, and one of the frustrations din pati yung mga bus eh. Minsan mm-hmm. yung timetable nila hindi nasusundan. Yeah. Kahit meron supposedly,
0: yes.
1: Right? Meron eh, may published eh, but hindi nasusundan. And that's a frustration for a lot of people. You want to be a civil engineer, if I'm not mistaken, civil engineer,
0: yes.
1: Di ba? When you grow up, kasi batang-bata ka pa, nakakainis ngayon. Do you want to work in transport? Do you want to work in infrastructure? Do you want to be able to help address this problem in the future? Or ano ba yung goal mo?
0: Good question. Yeah, I'm very much really really interested in transportation engineering, and sakto nga right now sa year ko ngayon sa college, I'm currently taking a course in transpo, but that's really what I want to major in. It's really the interest that I have the most talaga, transpo talaga. Ever since I became like this commute enthusiast, I've always been so interested in this.
1: Commute enthusiast talaga. I mean, like there are some people who are enthusiastic about it, some who dread it. Ikaw, yeah. I think we can say enthusiast nga. Any particular transportation, mode of transportation you want to focus on? Because you can go anywhere, to be honest. You can go rail, you can go airline, you can go airport, or even roads, but then I don't think that's something that you're interested in particularly.
0: I've been waiting for this question. Definitely railway. That's like my biggest dream. Mm. Although I understand that like railway is a little bit niche, especially here in the Philippines. Like I low-key might have to go somewhere else, some different country.
1: Well, hindi dapat niche. I think that's a frustration, right?
0: That's true.
1: Hindi siya dapat niche. And I mean, like, what do you make of the whole subway development so far? It was just, you know, well, the development just took a whole new level recently.
0: Yeah, you're talking about the Subic thing, right? Yeah.
1: No, and the subway also. For Naiya, yeah.
0: All I can say is, like, that's good progress. Like, I'm glad that they're finally putting some focus on this. And siguro, I'm gonna give, like, an extra, like, kudos dun sa, specifically sa NSCR, kasi dun kasi ako mostly nakakakita ng consistent updates. Mm-hmm. Compared mo sa others, like the MRT7.
1: Yeah. So, how important is that, though, the updates from these different transport providers that would actually give you hope for the future? How important is it na may constant communication?
0: Well, actually, before I answer that, I just want to say, like, the way I get these updates is not necessarily like through their official posts. Matter of fact, I only see them, like, there are random people that just take pictures of it going on. So literally
1: just progress.
0: Yeah, individual people just showing that there is progress. Like that alone, the fact that people can see it happening and something's going on, it's like very encouraging that, like, you know, we got a future, we just gotta wait a little bit. But yeah.
1: We are running out of time, Neo, but then why don't you invite all our viewers to come and join? Is it still open to join? Ito yung Paano Pumunta Facebook group.
0: Yeah, definitely is very much open. Like, it's open for all. And I mean, even if you don't officially join the group, you can still like comment and make posts then, kasi that's why I think it's really helpful then. Mm-hmm,
1: absolutely. So he is an aspiring civil engineer, so I won't call you engineer yet, but then maybe in the future we will be able to call you engineer. Neo Vittorio Dalakat, maraming salamat. Thank you so much for joining us here today.
0: Thank you so much.
1: And that concludes our roundup of stories driving the industry forward. Ako po si Paolo Del Rosario. Join us again tomorrow on Shift Happens, your fast track guide to everything on the move. 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

0: Every day, new stories are being served. The freshest takes. The stories that everyone's talking about. The Daily Dish. 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
1: I'm Attorney Karen Jimeno.
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2: Just open conversations.
5: 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Ano ginagawa natin dito?
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1: Be informed, be insightful of the news.
2: At the forefront. Wherever Filipinos are, home is never far. Modern Bayanihan lives on through the stories we share, the culture we carry, and the voices that connect us. Now, the Billionario News Channel brings the Philippines closer to Filipinos worldwide through the Global Filipino Network. One digital home, one Filipino voice, for every kapitbahay beyond borders.

This is The Scorecard, where you score the latest sports news and in-depth views. I'm Anton Rojas. On The Scorecard tonight, Gilas Pilipinas women open their Aichi Nagoya Asian Games campaign with an 86-58 rout of Kazakhstan, led by naturalized player Beth Meintzes' 23-point performance. World number 18 Alex Iala leads the Asian Games women's singles entry list as she chases gold for the Philippines, while Filta awaits the WTA's decision on her exemption request to skip the mandatory China Open. From Gilas player to possible national team coach, Jimmy Alapag leaves the door open to a return to the national team. But first, he has a message for the players who fought for the Philippines in the Asian Games. Capital One adds former Galleries Tower captain Julia Coronel to its growing roster, reuniting the setter with former national team coach Jorge Souza de Brito ahead of the new PBL season. All the headlines and more on The Scorecard tonight, the 17th of September. Now, here's our roundup brought to you by the Philippine Sports Commission, the Philippine Olympic Committee, and the NSTIAC. Gilas Pilipinas women opened their Aichi Nagoya Asian Games campaign in impressive fashion, routing Kazakhstan 86-58 in the women's basketball 5-on-5 competition. Naturalized player Beth Meintzes led the Philippines with 23 points on 9 of 17 shooting, along with 4 rebounds and 8 steals in her first national team appearance since securing her Philippine citizenship. Stephanie Berberabe also delivered 11 points, 4 rebounds, 8 assists, and 5 steals, while veteran Janine Pontejos helped set the tone with 2 three-pointers late in the first quarter. Coach BT Toz's squad controlled the game early and secured a win in its Group B opener, despite missing key players including Jack Animam and Casey De La Rosa. Gilas will next face Hong Kong on Sunday before taking on group favorite Japan on Tuesday as it looks to secure a quarterfinal berth. Alas, Pilipinas women are out of medal contention in the Aichi Nagoya.

0: Alas, Pilipinas women finished the preliminary round with a 0-2 record and will now compete in the classification round. Alex Iala enters the Aichi Nagoya Asian Games as the highest-ranked player in the women's singles entry list, with world number 18 targeting her first Asian Games gold medal and a possible pathway to the 2028 Los Angeles Olympics. Iala is set to represent the Philippines in singles and doubles, but her participation remains under discussion with the WTA because the Asian Games clash with the mandatory China Open. PHILTA has requested an exemption for Iala, with the WTA yet to respond. Indonesian player Janice Jen previously had a similar request denied. Before the Asian Games, Iala is expected to compete in the Singapore Open from September 21 to 27, where she is projected to be the number 3 seed following Jessica Pegula's withdrawal. Iala is also included in the initial entry list for the Wuhan Open, which features 48 players ranked inside the world's top 50. The Asian Games will run from September 27 to October 3, with Iala looking to improve on her 2 bronze medals from the 2022 Asian Games. Gilas Pilipinas may have fallen short in the Asian Games, but former national team captain Jimmy Alapag says the players deserve recognition. And could we see him back with Gilas, this time as a coach? Here's my report. Jimmy Alapag is standing by the Gilas Pilipinas players who took on the responsibility of representing the country at the Aichi Nagoya Asian Games. Despite the team's disappointing campaign, the NLEX head coach says the players deserve recognition, while also making it clear that he remains open to a future role with the national team. As criticism continues to follow Gilas after its early exit in Japan, Alapag says the players who suited up for the national team should not be overlooked. The former Gilas captain pointed out that they accepted the call to represent the Philippines and faced the pressure that came with it.
1: At the end of the day, the 12, 15 players there that were in Japan, They represented Gilas. So, for me, I don't want to say if they were good players or great players. They're the ones selected to represent the country. Again, obviously, it wasn't the result that we wanted. But I hope we applaud those guys for taking on the responsibility to go there and play. I know we're all disappointed with the result. I'm sure the players and staff are. But the most important thing is how can we improve and how can we be better?
0: Alapag, who was part of the national team during the early years of the Gilas program, also left the door open to a return, this time as a coach. He says the decision would not be his alone, but he would be ready to serve should the opportunity come.
1: I mean, that's not for me to decide. You guys know my history with the Gilas program. I hold it very close to my heart from all the experiences that we had, even though it was a long time ago. But we'll see. If ever the opportunity were to present itself, I'll be ready.
0: For now, Alapag remains focused on his work with NLEX. But with his history as a Gilas player and his experience now on the sidelines, a return to the national team, this time as a coach, remains a possibility he is willing to consider. Anton Ro. The Philippines opened its campaign in the 46th World Chess Olympiad with impressive 4-0 victories over Togo and Malawi in Samarkand, Uzbekistan. Michael Concho Jr., Pao Bersamina, Daniel Kizon, and Jem Garcia led the men's team, while Mage Sebastian, Ruel Canino, Jan Jondelin Fronda, and Shania May Mendoza completed the women's sweep. The men's team will next face 7th-seeded Azerbaijan, while the women take on Syria. Delegation head Henry Ominal also promised financial rewards for strong finishes, including 1 million pesos for a top 10 placement. Capital One continues to boost its roster, signing former Galleries Tower captain and ace Julia Coronel after already landing former MVPs Vanny Gandler and Erica Santos. The 5'9 setter was the 3rd overall pick in the 2024 PBL draft and brings UAAP championship experience, national team exposure, and leadership to the Solar Spikers. Coronel will reunite with former Alas Pilipinas coach Jorge's

0: Luza de Brito and join Jasmine Abor and Jaja Maraginot in the setter rotation. Capital One opens the new PVL season against Chocomucho at SM Seaside Arena in Cebu on October 10. Rupert Zaragoza returns to the Negros Occidental Golf and Country Club on Monday, looking to win his third straight ICTSI Negros Occidental Classic title at the demanding Marapara layout. Zaragoza won the event in 2024 in a weather-shortened 36-hole tournament before successfully defending his title over 72 holes last year. A third consecutive victory at the same venue would put Zaragoza in position to make Philippine Golf Tour history. The 2.5 million peso championship features proven winners including Tony Lascuña, Jonel Ababa, and Jay Byron. The tournament opens on September 21 with a field set to compete for the Negros Occidental Classic title. Coach Yeng Giao is staying with Rain or Shine through 2030, and he wants to make sure the extension leads to more than just continuity. The veteran coach admits the semifinals have become the team's ceiling, but he believes the Alanstow Painters are ready to take the next step.
1: Siyempre, gusto naming makarating ng finals man lang, no? Ano lang eh, no? Parang nagiging ceiling namin yung ano, yung semis. Hindi kami makalusot ng finals. So parang even before we look forward to a championship, kailangan makarating ka ng finals, no? Yung semis proven naman na kaya, no? So you want to siguro ano, no? Parang you want to go to the next level, no? And the next level is not just making the semis, but at least going to the finals. Hopeful naman ako kasi yung mga dati naming injured na players, makakalaro na, no? Expect na si Felix, definitely makakalaro na. Si Stanley, makakalaro na. Nintay na lang namin si Santi. Tingin ko si Santi baka late October makakalaro na rin.
0: Rain or Shine currently leads Group B of the PBA Season 50 Governors' Cup with a 4-2 record. But Giao knows the fight is far from over, saying the team may need 6 wins to secure a spot in the quarterfinals. With injured players expected to return, Giao sees more depth as the team tries to sustain its current run. And beyond the current conference, the extension gives Giao and the franchise more time to develop a team he believes is already very competitive.
1: Kasi ngayon, although leading kami sa grupo namin, we're still, actually yung grupo namin, mahigpit, we're still not sure of making the quarters. I think we need 6 wins to do that. We're just at 4-2. So, yung short term is for us, this conference, to make the quarters first. Pero long term, based on your question, kaka-renew lang, kaka-extend lang ng contract, yun sana na ano, no? Huwag masyadong tumagal na makarating kami ng, ano, ng finals. No? We don't know when that will be. No? We hope it's soon. We don't know if that's going to be this conference or next conference, but we hope it's soon. And yun ang reason eh, na confident ako na mag-extend dahil ang tingin ko very competitive na yung team. Nag-grow sila together. Tapos laking pasasalamat ko kay La Boss, no, na may 2 years to go pa yung contract ko. Pina-extend na ako, no? So it's really I'm really grateful, no, for the trust and the support to stay, for them to ask me to stay for the long term.
0: Yao has already led Rain or Shine to two PBA championships, the 2012 Governors' Cup

0: and the 2016 Commissioner's Cup. Now, with Giao locked in through 2030, the goal is clear. Turning a team that has already proven it can compete in the semifinals into one that can finally break through to the PBA finals. And with more time, more healthy players, and the organization's continued trust, Giao gets the chance to build on what Rain or Shine has already started. Rolando, the Incredible D, is putting his world title on the line once again. But this time, he'll have to face someone he knows well outside the ring. The Filipino bare-knuckle champion will defend his BKB Super Welterweight world title against five-time champion Scott the Mute McHugh on October 10 in Newcastle, United Kingdom. D, who holds a 6-1 record with 5 knockouts in bare-knuckle boxing, knows he's facing one of the sport's most experienced fighters. But despite their friendship, D says business comes first on fight night.
1: I'm planning to defend my title again against the Hall of Famer, one of the best and also the most experienced bare-knuckle boxer in the world is Scott, against Scott McHugh. He's actually my friend. But I need to beat him.
2: Barkada mo, isa sa pakal mo.
1: I need to beat him up first. Yeah. No, but we're friends, so yun, that's a plan.
0: McHugh enters the bout with a 16-5 record and 5 BKB championships. D now prepares for another test of his reign against a friend who will have to become an opponent when the bell rings. On October 10, the Filipino champion looks to keep his title and continue putting Philippine bare-knuckle boxing on the international map. During a conversation with Brandon Scoop B. Robinson, two-time NBA champion Mario Chalmers compared Philadelphia's new look roster to the 2011 Miami Heat. Chalmers says when a team brings together that much star power, roles have to change. The 76ers also have Tyrese Maxey and rising guard Vijay Edgecombe, adding even more scoring and playmaking to a roster already filled with big names. For Chalmers, getting all those pieces to work together won't happen overnight. The 2011 Miami Heat faced a similar challenge after joining LeBron James, Dwayne Wade, and Chris Bosh. They reached the NBA Finals that season but lost to Dallas before returning the following year and winning the championship. Maxey has already acknowledged that the same kind of sacrifice may be needed in Philadelphia, saying the team cannot afford to let egos get in the way. Coming up next, Mark Magsayo's 5-fight winning streak has come to an end after the Boholano suffered a unanimous decision loss to unbeaten American Andres Cortez in Las Vegas. We'll break down what this setback means for his next career move with fight analyst attorney Ed Tolentino when we return right here on The Scorecard.

0: Welcome back to The Scorecard. Mark Magsayo's 5-fight winning streak came to an end after he suffered a unanimous decision loss to unbeaten American Andres Cortes in Las Vegas. The Boholano admitted that Cortes was difficult to figure out as the American controlled much of the fight with his style and constant pressure. Magsayo has vowed to learn from the setback and return stronger. Now, to break down what went wrong, the adjustments Magsayo needs to make, and his next career move in the lightweight division, let's talk to fight analyst attorney Ed Tolentino. Partner, good evening at maraming salamat muli at nakasama namin kayo dito sa The Scorecard.
1: Good evening, Anton, and good evening po sa lahat ng sumusubaybay sa iyong programa.
0: So, attorney, after this unanimous decision loss to Andres Cortes, what does Magsayo need to change to rebuild his momentum dito sa lightweight division?
1: Well, marami, no? Kasi nakita natin, naging mas epektibo po ang style.

0: 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He did not give Magsayo enough space to work on his right straight and his punches. Dagdag pa dito, pag tinignan po ninyo yung laban, para mas komportable sa lightweight o 135 pounds itong si Andres Cortez. 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He even took a knee, parang just to get a breather, no? So hindi siya tinantanan nitong si Andres Cortez. 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And he never really found a rhythm itong si Mark Magsayo. 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Medyo kinakapos na rin siya dito kay Cortez. And that right hand of Cortez was a constant problem para kay Mark Magsayo.
1: Yeah, Magsayo looked frustrated at numerous points of that fight, Attorney Ed. If he were to redo the fight, anong mga pagbabago yung tingin mong kailangan gawin ni Mark para magbago rin yung resulta ng laban?
0: Well, unang-una, mas maganda sana kung siya ang nagdikta ng tempo ng laban. 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Ang problema, na-overcome yan ng pressure ni Cortez, ano? 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I thought he should have tried to box a little, put his combinations together, establish some distance. Ano, hindi niya masyado nagawa sapagkat talaga he was crowded on the inside by Andres Cortez. So hindi niya na-sustain. 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Pasok na lang pasok yung Andres Cortez.
1: Now partner, sayang ano, kasi Magsayo was on a roll, 5 straight wins, and then he encounters this roadblock in the form of Andres Cortez. Obviously, this loss will affect his rankings and future title opportunities potentially. So, ano siguro ang susunod na career move? Ano ba dapat ang susunod na career move nitong si Mark Magsayo?
0: That's a very good question, ano? Sapagkat kakaiba po ang sitwasyon ni Mark Magsayo. Mark Magsayo has a contract, multi-fight contract with Zupa Boxing. Ito yung pinamumunuan ni Dana White ng UFC at ni Turki Alarcik ng Riyadh Boxing Season. Ang Zupa Boxing, sila po ay may sariling weight class, may sariling world title. So in fact, this is the reason why Magsayo moved up to lightweight, because ang Zupa Boxing does not recognize yung mga junior divisions. Zupa Boxing also does not recognize the WBC, WBA, WBO, and IBF. So medyo nahihirapan si Magsayo dito sapagkat walang junior divisions. He used to fight at junior lightweight, 130 pounds. He moved up to lightweight sapagkat he signed with Zupa, and Zupa only recognizes yung lightweight, hindi yung junior lightweight. So medyo mabigat ang sitwasyon niya. He has to think, is he comfortable at 135 pounds? Kaya ba niya talaga ang lightweight? Kasi medyo mabigat ang division nito para kay Mark Magsayo. So tingin ko, baka magbaba siya ng timbang. Ang problema, hindi nire-recognize ng Zupa yung junior lightweight, which is 130. Ang next division ay featherweight, 126. Masyado namang mababa yun para kay Mark Magsayo. So catch 22 situation for Mark Magsayo. If he stays at lightweight, he has to address the conditioning issues because he is heavier. Ano? Mayroon siyang extra luggage, mabigat. Is he comfortable at this weight? Conditioning issues will have to be addressed para kay Mark Magsayo, because medyo alien itong lightweight division para sa kanya.
1: ang hirap pala ng sitwasyon ni Mark, ano? It's like he has nowhere to go. What about the rematch? What about the rematch with Cortez? Is that on the table, or was the unanimous decision too clear-cut and decisive na baka sabihin ni Cortez, you don't deserve it?
0: Well, that's a good point, ano? Kung maghaharap sila, why not, ano? Kasi pareho naman silang nasa Supa Boxing Promotions. Mm. 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Palagay ko yung susunod na laban niya more of a confidence-building fight. Ano? 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Gawin muna ng paraan, and then... kung okay, then perhaps entertain a rematch with Andres Cortez. Pero kailangan muna ayusin muna, and he has to bounce back stronger. Ano? By the way, malaki kinita niya dito sa labang ito. Almost around $500,000. Malaki din, ano? So, maraming options para kay Mark Magsayo. At age 31 though, at he's at the crossroads na rin kahit pa paano. Kailangan mag-isip-isip na rin. Pero I think it's going to be a confidence-building fight next time around. Ibalik muna ang kumpiyansa, work on the kinks in his armor, yung kanyang stamina issues, putting his punches together, yung kombinasyon, kasi hindi pwedeng yung biglang bigwas lang ba? 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Kailangan, you have to work on your punches, put your punches together, and he has to learn how to handle yung mga pressure fighter na katulad ni Cortez. 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So he has to work on some kinks in his armor. How to slip punches, how to step back, put your punches together. Yan ang mga bagay na kinakailangan ayusin ni Mark Magsayo. But the thing is, bata pa siya and the punching power is still there. So just have to work on some kinks in his armor and I think he'll be okay.
1: Well, let's hope that he will do that in his next fight. Confidence builder muna. Makita natin yung improvements sa laro ni Mark Magsayo, and then hopefully he can get back on track. Now, attorney, as somebody who has been covering the sport, has been a sports writer, I mean, you always say this since 1986, itong Zuffa Boxing, kasi bago to eh. Because, you know, sanay tayo, attorney, na nagko-cover ng mga boxing weight classes na may junior talaga or super... lightweight or welterweight or and so on and so forth. Do you think this is good for boxing na may ganto? May yung Zuffa, their own promotion, they have their own weight class as well. How does this affect boxers' careers?
0: Well, ang mapapansin mo agad sa Zuffa, sila na ang boxing promoter, sila pa rin ang sanctioning body. Para medyo may conflict of interest na ito, no? Ang Super Boxing po kasi ay minomodel ni Dana White after the UFC. Ano ba ang meron sa UFC? Iilan lang ang division at iisang kampiyon lamang. In the case of Super Boxing, they are only recognizing 8 divisions. Tanggal lahat yung mga junior, yung tinatawag nating sandwich divisions, pumapagitna sa mga legitimate divisions. So pagdating sa Super Boxing, bantamweight, featherweight, o pagkatapos lightweight, o welterweight, middleweight, light heavyweight, cruiserweight, and heavyweight. 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But there will always be conflict of interest. Ikaw na lahat eh. Sa'yo na, pati sanctioning body, they will be awarding Zuffa Championship Belt. We do not see if it will work, pero who knows, alo? Who knows? Kasi maganda rin naman ang kanilang adhikain to trim down the bloated sport that is pro boxing. Yun ang gusto ni Dana White. Masyado na ano eh, kumbaga overstaff ang boxing eh. So, bumilik tayo. So pagka boxing naman, originally, around 6 or 8 divisions din lang naman yung nagsimula yun eh. And then nagsulputan yung mga junior kasi more divisions mean more sanctioning fees para sa mga sanctioning bodies. So sabi ng Super Boxing, hindi, marami kaming pera. Kahit konti division lang, kaya namin magbayad ng maayos sa mga boxingero.
1: Well, that's great insight, partner. Thank you again for joining us here on the show.
0: Always a pleasure. Mabuhay ka, kaibigan Anton.
1: Attorney Ed Tolentino with us here on the Bilyonario News Channel. And with that, thank you for joining us tonight. We'll see you again tomorrow on The Scorecard, where sports is our business and business is our sport on the Bilyonario News Channel. This is Anton Rojas. Have a blessed evening, everybody, and good night.

0: Good afternoon. I'm Satchiko Gamboa, sitting in for Robert Tan. Join us as we follow the money, where we find the money angle in every story. Where is the money moving? Amid a tougher environment for Philippine companies and volatility in the stock market, we follow the money with Rastine Mercado, Research Director at China Bank. Welcome, Sir Ras.
1: Hi, thanks for having me.
0: Thank you for having us also. So the PSEI has slipped below 6,000 after hovering around that level for much of the past few weeks. What is the market telling us right now about investor confidence in the Philippine companies?
1: Well, I think confidence is a little bit soft. Of course, you have your macro challenges. You have oil prices remaining high in terms of geopolitical tensions that have those have continued to be at the center of investors' minds, right? But more than that, how do these external factors affect the outlook for corporate earnings? In the first half, we've seen corporate earnings soften for most companies. In the second quarter, particularly, we did see continued slowdown. But I think in terms of where we could go in the coming quarters, that's where investors are focusing on now. Definitely what's been happening in terms of you've seen oil prices move up again, that has certainly not been helpful to confidence in terms of will we see earnings recovery materialize. But definitely markets are already looking at what we could see in terms of earnings growth and potential in 2027 at this point.
2: Right. So the three quarters right now, the three quarters right now has been not very great for the Philippine economy. And people are really looking at the whole next 2027 for the next year. So where are foreign investors looking right now for Southeast Asian markets? Where do we compare with regards to our stock market in comparison to our neighbors? What are investors finding there that they're not finding in the Philippines right now?
1: Okay, so I think one of the leaders in the region in terms of index performance is Thailand, right? And a large part of that strength has been the strength in company. It's called Delta Electronics, which is mainly exposed to the AI story, right? So thematically, artificial intelligence and the supply chain that feeds into it, whether it did not be a provider of semiconductors, chips, provider of data centers, those have seen substantial interest across global investors, right? So I think it's that type of story that some of our peers have that we don't. Some are also seeing

0: opportunities, revisions. But I guess thematically, it's really investors are looking for a certain alpha stock, meaning it has a story in itself that will fuel growth. And at this point, it's just that we're not really seeing a lot of that in our market. There are some. We see ICTSI, for example, that has been seeing strong investor traction and that has been buoying the index. But I think in general, we're mining is also a little bit interesting right now. So we do have a bit of it, but definitely AI as a story, we don't have a lot of that at this point.
1: Right, right. So is the Philippines becoming less attractive to equity investors relative to the rest of Southeast Asia? Or are investors simply waiting for better prices before coming back, or even across globally?
0: Well, I think in terms of the Philippines, we're actually pretty cheap already. If you're looking at PE, we're doing something around below 10 times. So we're pretty cheap, right? I think the view is really that it's a waiting game. Unfortunately, there is a certain cost to capital that investors have to consider, right? I think the trouble at this point is that earnings growth is still pretty sluggish in terms of outlook. What is particularly interesting among our corporates right now is that corporates have been trying to enhance shareholder value in ways that they can, right? Whether it be through buying back shares, which enhance earnings per share, so that makes valuations more attractive, or whether or not using the free cash that they have to increase dividends, especially if profitability is supporting that. So those are things that definitely are helping investors stay invest in Philippine equities. Dividends at this point is something that a lot of investors are focusing on, because if you think about it, if you're waiting for the growth to kick in, and for example, the fixed income yields are pretty high, then you want to be compensated at least a little bit for holding your equities as you wait for the tide to turn, right? So definitely dividend paying stocks have been seeing more interest as well.
1: Agree. We'll be right back and keep following the money.

0: The Philippines is moving fast, and so are we. Bilyonario News Channel is now live on GSAT Channel 40, reaching a broader audience across Visayas and Mindanao with brave stories and bold insights that shape business, economy, and the country from Metro Manila and beyond. Bilyonario News Channel.
1: Kay rami ng winasang, natahanan kay rami ng matang, pinaluha ang pinakamalakas na bagyo, Bagyong Tukson. Welcome to Bilyonario! Quiz ka na ba?
2: Quiz na!
1: Ito ang evening edition ng Memo, ang Meme. Kasi parang kasalanan ko. Aganda! Na-miss niyo ba ako?
0: Questions about banking and finance?
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4: Yung dapat magkasala, nagnaon ng public funds, ibalik sa treasury at makulong siya.
0: Tough questions.
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0: Welcome back. You're still following the money with Rastine Mercado, Research Director at China Bank. So looking across banks, property, consumer infrastructure, and exporters, which sectors have seen the biggest change in valuations? And what is the market now expecting from their earnings?
1: So I think just at the baseline, valuations have broadly come down. As I mentioned earlier, if you're looking at the index, forward PEs are down or are below 10 times, right? So that's pretty low considering that we've come from 16, 18 times over the past 5 to 10 years, right? Across property, a lot of those PEs have come down to mid to low single digits, which is pretty interesting. So there's deep value in those names. In terms of banks, a lot are, well, even before this year, some of those banks have been trading lower than 1x price to book. The bigger banks are now around 1x price to book, which is fairly cheap for them because they usually trade above that, right? So I think overall, if you're looking at the different sectors, a lot of those valuations have come down, and it's really a function of confidence, right? Those that have seen valuations move up, I mentioned transport services, so that's ICTSI. Of course, strong interest there from investors pushing valuations up. But earnings growth is following, so I think that's part of that story. So as the denominator goes up, those valuations become justified. There's also stronger earnings growth in terms of some mining names, particularly gold mining companies, and those valuations have also been moving up. So I guess it's really a matter of where is the earnings growth going to be in, and that's where the money is flowing, and that's pushing valuations up. And in terms of where earnings could be weak, then that's where you're seeing cheaper valuations.
0: Right. Why not walk me through a little bit more about the mining sector? You said it's been on fire right now. A lot of the stocks are going up. So walk me through, why is that happening?
1: Okay, so I think, first of all, it depends on what commodity it's handling, right? But I think most of them are up, partly due to supply chain exposure, particularly in terms of clean energy or AI. So they're looking at copper and nickel. But it's also a story of capacity expansion, or a story of how much better things can go and what's the potential, right? So for example, you have likes of Felix Mining, who specializes in gold mining, right? That has been seeing a lot of investor traction recently. Part of that is because they have a new mine that everybody expects to contribute meaningfully to earnings over the next years. So that's a bump up, right? So that's been contributing to that. In terms of earnings growth, if you take a look at the trajectory, for example, of gold prices, they've come a long way from the beginning of 2025. So if you're looking at just basis, the first half of this year, particularly strong because gold prices in the early part of last year were pretty low still compared to where they are now. But then, of course, as the base effects kind of wane, you're going to see those earnings kind of normalize a bit. So it's a matter of what will fuel earnings growth moving forward. For some companies, particularly like some Apex Mining, for example, again, another gold miner, a reason why, so earnings are up, right? And that's mostly to do with prices. But one thing that's in their operations is that the concentration of gold in the ore that they're mining has come down a little bit. And that's mostly due to natural progression. So as you go through a mine, not all of the ore you're going to get is going to have high gold concentration, right? So they have a project that they will that will allow them to move into areas where they couldn't mine before. So they're going through a tunnel in one of their main mines. So when that project's complete, they expect to see higher gold concentrations in the ore that they mine, right?

0: So that, if that, I mean, like if they do see that in the coming years, that could help support revenue and profit growth into 2027, even if prices stay the same, right? So again, it's a mix of production capacity expansion, the natural progression as how we mine, and how prices are expected to move.
1: Yes. So mining really seems to have an interesting story over there. But are there other sectors where investors may be pricing in too much bad news? Or on the other hand, where the risks to earnings are still not fully reflected in the share prices?
0: Well, in terms of pricing in or where there's really heightened pessimism, right? A lot of our large conglomerates are trading at price levels which are comparable to the pandemic, right? The pandemic lows, and earnings growth or earnings are very far from where they were in 2020, 2021, right? So I think that the concern really there is that one, their exposure, right? If they're exposed a lot to the Philippine consumer and we're expecting consumption to be softer and challenged, then of course that's reflected in the share price. So I think there's a lot of pessimism there, but I think when things turn up, they could see really strong inflows. In terms of what's really not there in terms of so risks, you mentioned that which companies are essentially trading at high valuations and there are risks that are emerging. I think there's a lot less. I think most of the risks are already being priced in at current valuations. So I think it's really a matter of just waiting for when the tide turns and knowing when to invest back in the market.
1: Yes. You mentioned the pandemic, you mentioned COVID. How is the stock market now in comparison maybe last 2021?
0: I think back then there was volatility. There's a lot of volatility which you could trade. So I think there was a lot more interest then. But if you're looking, so for a trader, if you're a short-term trader, then that could be an environment where you would see a lot of upside, right, or opportunities. At this point where you're seeing earnings, some are a little soft, but relatively firm in terms of quality. This kind of environment is conducive for those looking to buy into stocks or companies for the long term, right? A lot of your large corporates have been moving to either one, fortify their balance sheets, either through deleveraging, borrowing costs are high right now. So those that have free cash flow have been trying to pare down their cost of debt or their debt holdings. And that should provide them a better position to expand or pull the trigger in terms of capex or expansion in the coming years when economic growth kicks back in and when borrowing costs are lower. So I think right now, if you're looking for names that have quality that could provide you the opportunity for capital appreciation in the next 3 to 5 years, then definitely today is a point where you could be looking at probably starting to test buy and then just buy every month as the months progress. And hopefully you'll see that picking up sooner rather than later in terms of share prices.
1: Got it. So it's really good now for long-term investors. This is the time now that they can buy it at a cheaper price, and then long-term they can hold it and hopefully it appreciates. So they also said that the latest BSP business survey shows that confidence is weakening significantly. Is this also reflected in listed companies?
0: Well, I think businesses have been cautious since the start of the U.S.-Iran conflict. When the first quarter earnings calls were going through them, a lot of corporates kind of declined or were kind of skittish in providing guidance, and understandably so, because there were a lot of things up in the air at that point, right? Coming to the second quarter earnings season, some have provided a little bit more confidence that, okay, based on what we're seeing, the second half could be progressively better, right? So I think it's really a function of how

0: how much the macro indicators could, or how fast they could stabilize, right? And I think that's what's keeping them a bit more cautious. So again, as I mentioned, the recent increase in oil prices, definitely something that the business could be concerned about. But at this point, I think that listed companies are better positioned. They do have stronger balance sheets. And again, when the macro turns, then they could be very quick in terms of pulling trigger and CapEx again and expanding their business.
1: Yes, we're really eager to see when that certainty might come in our environment now in the whole economic landscape. So if you were running a publicly listed company in this environment, what should you be changing in your strategy, maybe particularly with CapEx, with spending, expansion, or even protecting your profits?
0: Okay, so some companies have, I guess one of the things that they've been focusing on is protecting margins, right? But it's a balancing act in that they have to they want to protect margins to preserve profitability. At the same time, they want to ensure that they don't spook the consumer or their customers by having higher prices, right? And at the same time, they also want to make sure that their market share remains intact. So I think partly we've seen a lot of that happening. You have companies like in the food service space of things that have moved up prices. They have seen volume come down a little bit, but overall positive. So that's a good sign. In terms of controlling their spending, they have been doing that. They're kind of offsetting the impact of higher freight costs, higher transport costs on their margins, and they're doing that by either reducing discretionary spending, like marketing expenses. So they're really trying to find ways on how to find parts of their business which can absorb some of the increase in input costs, right? But in terms of what we have been seeing a lot more of, companies are looking at enhancing shareholder returns a little bit more and protecting cash flows. I mentioned already that they're also looking to leverage. And I think it's really that that what they're doing that will set them up to ride the wave of growth when it comes. It's just a matter of when rather than if. So if you're in a better position or if you're in a strong position to capitalize that, to capitalize on that, then you could see definitely stronger profit growth as things turn up.
1: It's very comforting to hear that you say it's a matter of when, not an if. So thank you for saying that. But now let's move on to our rapid fire segment. Quick questions, quick answers. So first one, blue chip or high dividend stocks?
0: At this point, blue chip.
1: Okay. ETFs or single company stocks?
0: Single companies, just make sure you know what you're buying.
1: And if you don't own mining stocks yet, chase the rally or move on?
0: I think with fund flows right now, you could still chase the rally, but have very tight stops.
1: But okay, on the other hand, if you already own mining stocks, take profits or let it run?
0: I suggest just trading your stops, take profit, sell half, and then if things go down, then sell the balance.
1: That's a good advice. And where do you see the PSEI by year end?
0: Hopefully we see it at 6.4. That's our target. And of course, that's contingent on whether or not oil prices come down and the conflict hopefully eases from where it is now.
1: Yes, we're all hoping for that. And finally, for someone just starting to invest with maybe 10,000 pesos or 50,000 pesos, what should they look for in a company before buying their first stock?
0: My suggestion is look for business that you understand. Before you buy into it, know what its business is, how it makes money, just so that, of course, when you see an economic downturn, it affects all businesses, usually, right? Unless you have your own growth story. So you should, when you know what you're buying into, you also know when the right time is for you to either double down or exit, right? If it's a structural problem in terms of profit generation, then you might want to exit. But then if you know it's just a downturn, then maybe it's a good idea to do peso cost averaging, invest monthly in the stock that you really, really like. And my suggestion is don't try to look for a bottom, right? The best way to invest, especially if you're starting out, is making regular investments, and then just, of course, make sure that the money that you're putting into stocks is something that you're okay to not hold or not need in the next 3 to 5 years, right? The problem is if you invest too much and you end up needing the liquidity, then you might end up selling at the lows, right? So find a comfortable size, find a comfortable amount of money you're willing to invest, and then just size up as the months and years go along.
1: Well said. So you really have to know your risk appetite before you invest. Thank you, Rastin Mercado, Research Director at China Bank.
0: Thank you.
1: And that's all for today. I'm Sachiko Gamboa, sitting in for Robert Tan. Thanks for watching. Keep it here on the Billionaire News Channel. And always, follow the money.

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0: Political Talks. 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
10: 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The freshest takes. The stories that everyone's talking about. The Daily Dish. Make sure you don't miss a thing. 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
0: Behind every line of defense are the people who protect our nation. The stories behind security. The people behind the mission.
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0: The Commanders,

Behind the success is a talented group who made it possible. 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If you're ready to make your mark, your seat is waiting. 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

0: 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The freshest takes. The stories that everyone's talking about. The Daily Dish. Make sure you don't miss a thing. Only here on the Bilyonaria News Channel.
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0: song that inspires you and made you survive show business for more than 5 decades.
1: 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You make me so
2: 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In a time when every issue has two sides.
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Brave, bold, and beyond. 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
0: From the technology we build to the future of mobility.
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0: Good morning. Welcome to Business 360, where business, markets, and the economy come into full view. I'm Margot Salcedo, and this is the Billionario News Channel.
1: We must be confident that underlying inflation is moving to our objective, clearly and at sufficient speed. Today, the FOMC decided that this standard has not been satisfied.
0: The U.S. Federal Reserve raises rates for the first time since 2023. It also signals another hike ahead. Naiya by train? The Terminal 3 subway station is officially underway, while 30 local and international firms express interest in the government's railway expansion. And Filipino innovators are taking on some of the country's biggest economic challenges, from power to agriculture. We'll meet one of this year's Filipinovation awardees, Patrick De Guzman, along with DepDev Undersecretary Rosemary Edilion. And the Fed does it. The central bank has raised interest rates by 25 basis points for the first time in 3 years. That brings the benchmark rate to 3.75 to 4% as the Fed moves to bring inflation back to target.
1: Economic activity is expanding at a solid pace. While uncertainty remains elevated, owing in part to geopolitical developments, domestic spending has been resilient. Productivity growth, strong, and capital investment is robust. Job gains have kept pace with the workforce, and the unemployment rate has changed little. But inflation remains elevated. Today's policy action will support a timelier return to the committee's 2% goal. This committee will deliver price stability.
0: And the Fed is signaling it's not done yet. 16 of 18 Fed policymakers expect at least one more hike by the end of the year. The Fed now sees its policy rate reaching 4 to 4.25% by year end and staying there through 2027. Inflation, not the Fed, may be the bigger problem for the peso. That's according to Credit Rating and Investor Services Philippines. CRISP said the gap between Philippine and U.S. inflation is a bigger issue for the peso than the latest rate hike. CRISP President and Chief Economist Emmanuel Leyco said peso-denominated assets pay more interest than dollar assets, but faster rising prices mean the dollar offers a better real return. Leyco added, the two gaps can mean higher prices for imported goods like rice and fuel, more pesos for those receiving remittances, and higher loan rates in the BSP hikes again. Leyco said the BSP has two options for October: raise rates or hold and wait for inflation to ease. Let's now check on the local currency. The peso opened

slightly weaker this morning, 62 pesos and 83 centavos against the dollar compared to the previous close. Now, a check on the stock market. The Philippine Stock Exchange Index opens sideways, trading within the 5,900 level. It shed more than 1.5% in yesterday's close on global economic uncertainty. The most active stocks are trading mixed, with some mining names trading higher. Overseas, Wall Street fell after the U.S. Fed delivered a rate hike and signaled more were coming. From equity to debt, anticipation is building for

0: Mint is offering up to 9.23 billion shares, including the over-allotment option, with a maximum offer price of 10 pesos per share. At that maximum price, Mint would have an indicative market capitalization of close to 669 billion pesos. But the final price has not yet been set. The indicative pricing date is October 1st. BDO Capital President Ed Francisco told the Philippine Star the offer price could be around 7.50 to 8.50 pesos a share. BPI Capital and BDO Capital are the domestic lead underwriters and joint bookrunners. Jefferies, CLSA, and HSBC are the international joint bookrunners. Morgan Stanley, JP Morgan, and UBS are the joint global coordinators and joint bookrunners. Securities and Exchange Commission Chairman Francisco M. calls an offering this size a welcome development and says it sends a signal to other companies considering capital markets. And Alter Energy is tapping the debt market for the first time. The company, chaired by former Energy Secretary Vince Perez, will raise up to 2 billion pesos in green notes. The board approved 1.5-year fixed-rate notes, which will be offered to qualified institutional buyers. The notes will carry an annual interest rate of 7.75% paid quarterly. The principal is due in full at maturity. Most of the proceeds will go to pre-development work for four projects, all of them awarded under the Energy Department's fourth green energy auction: Liberty Solar, Calandagan Solar, Alegria Wind, and Tayabas North Wind. Together, they have a combined potential capacity of about 762 megawatts. Some of the proceeds may also go to general corporate purposes, including the repayment of existing loans. Joel Caballero, Bilyonario News Channel.
1: About 30 local and international firms want in on the government's railway expansion program. At a market briefing at the Asian Development Bank in Mandaluyong, the firms expressed interest in providing project management and engineering consultancy services. Among the projects covered includes the proposed extension of the North-South Commuter Railway to New Clark City in Tarlac. The Ninoy Aquino International Airport is a step closer to getting its own train station. President Ferdinand Marcos Jr. led the groundbreaking for the Metro Manila Subway's Naia Terminal 3 station. This will give the airport its first mass transit link. The Transportation Department says digging is set to begin in October. Overall, the 33-kilometer subway is now about 60% complete. We're taking a quick break. When we return, we'll speak with Filipino innovators turning homegrown ideas into solutions for some of the country's biggest challenges. Stay tuned. Business 360 will be right back.

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1: Oo nga. 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
0: I was 19 in ABS-CBN.
1: Wow, naintindihan niyo na yun, ha?
0: Magaling kayo.
1: Salamat po. Mm-hmm.
0: Gusto mo mag-comedy? I got you! Ow! I feel nice! Like sugar and spice.
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0: just takes. 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
1: Behind every line of defense are the people who protect our nation. The stories behind security. The people behind the mission.
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1: The Commanders.
4: Welcome back to Business 360. I'm Margot Salcedo. Filipino innovators are developing new solutions to some of the country's biggest economic and development challenges, including a homegrown turbine that could bring power to hard-to-reach areas. Here to talk about the Presidential Filipinovation Awards are Patrick de Guzman and DepDev Undersecretary Rosemarie Edelion. Welcome to Business 360.
5: Good morning, po.
4: Yes, I know we're here to talk about the Filipinovation Awards, but just very briefly, because we had this breaking news from the Fed that they raised hikes by 25 bips for the first time in 3 years. They increased their rate and interest rates by 25 basis points for the first time in 3 years. Yusek Rose, it's just so timely that you are here as the Undersecretary for Planning and Policy of the DepDev. Is this going to affect us, especially as we monitor our inflation rates? We've steadily been going down. We're now at 6.1%. Mm-hmm. Could you comment on this, ma'am?
5: Yeah, actually, it's something that we've been waiting for and something that, a long time coming. So in terms of the U.S. economy, what they're trying to curb is really demand, in particular, consumption demand. But this also means that that will make imported goods for them less cheaper, actually. So that is actually a plus for our exporters. And so we hope that this will actually provide that impetus for our exporters to increase production, especially now that Christmas season is coming up. Then they can actually look to the U.S. as a bigger market. And then in terms of investment demand, I think two things are happening here. So one would be in terms of their bond market, then that will actually make their paper more attractive. And that could also affect our own currency, our own paper. But with respect to capital investments, the equity investments, the FDI, then it will make it very difficult for them to really raise capital because interest rates have increased, and therefore they'll be looking for other opportunities. And this is actually, for us, what we should be doing is really to make us a very attractive destination. Again, goes back to the ease of doing business, goes back to our human capital and even our infrastructure. It could actually work for us, but we need to get the fundamentals right.
4: So do you think it'll help us bring back our GDP rates higher for the second half of the year, or it'll hurt it?
5: For the second half of the year, I think it's too soon, except unless our exporters will be able to ramp up production just to take advantage of the fact that now the U.S. market would see our products as being more competitive. Yeah, so if that happens, then yes, it can affect the second quarter, the second half GDP. But with respect to the investments coming in, I think it will take some more time.
4: Okay, so now let's go to the Filipinovations Award. Yes. First of all, congratulations on this great awards. I saw that no less than President Ferdinand Marcos Jr. himself was at the awarding, and of course, Secretary Arsenio Balisacan. Could you tell us first, for those who have not heard about the Filipinovation Awards, could you tell us briefly what it is before we go to our awardee?
5: Yeah, so this is an initiative of the National Innovation Council, which, as you know, is being chaired by the president himself. He's really very adamant, very passionate about this, because he knows that this is really an investment for the future. And so it's really about giving giving visibility, increased visibility, of course, the support that our Philippine innovators need. Of course, this is just the second awarding. We had the first one in November of last year. So it's actually created by way of an executive

0: Executive Order. It's Executive Order number 99 issued last year and making it a Presidential Philippine Innovation Award. So we want it to be the most prestigious award that could be given to a Philippine innovator.
1: So you have just received the most prestigious award that can be given to a Filipino innovator. Could you tell us about your winning entry, Patrick?
2: So my winning entry is the Marisa Turbine. So the Marisa Turbine is like the wind turbine. You sunk it in the river. So it's like a wind turbine but for the river. So the Philippines, we have lots of rivers and we don't harness electricity from it. So we have big dams. You need to build big dams to harness electricity from the water sources around the mountains or the rivers around the Philippines. But the problem with the dams is you need a big budget to develop the dams. You need to consult with the community and sometimes the environmental damage. So what we're trying to do with the Marisa Turbine is we're trying to streamline the development of river renewable electricity by just making a cheaper Marisa Turbine, by making it affordable and easy to deploy.
1: So how will we be able to use this turbine? Do you see it affecting maybe islands?
2: So
1: impacting islands?
2: So our target market are the off-grid community in the Philippines, so off-grid islands. So it affects 1.2 million Filipino households. So malaki rin po. So we want to target those communities because they are heavily reliant on diesel power. So diesel power is quite expensive right now. We import diesel from outside the nation. And our solution to that is that we have lots of waters in the country. We are an archipelago and we have lots of typhoons visiting our country every year. So our rivers are always full of water. And why not we turn that water flow into a usable electricity to reduce our reliance on diesel power, which the off-grid community is heavily reliant right now.
1: Genius. So we have to connect him with the Department of Energy.
0: That's right. Yeah.
1: Could we find out also about, I understand there were five finalists, and all from all over the Philippines.
0: All over the Philippines.
1: Manila, I understand you're from Romblon.
2: No, from Bulacan.
1: Ah, from Bulacan.
2: Yes.
1: Ah, nako, maayos na niya po yung flood control.
2: Yes.
0: So we don't need the dams.
1: So you said, who are the other awardees po? And could you tell us about the other innovations that you were able to see?
0: One awardee is actually an 85-year-old inventor, Mr.
3: Austria.
0: He invented this adult ventilator. So the need for an adult ventilator really was amplified during the COVID, where we were running out of ventilators because a ventilator is very, very expensive and it's being manufactured, you know, abroad. And so if you need to increase your inventory of ventilators, then it's not that easy. So now we have a local manufacturer of this adult ventilator. What's more, it's actually portable, so you can have the ventilator right at the ambulance, right inside the ambulance as you're going to the hospital.
1: Is this like an oxygen concentrator?
0: Yes, something like that.
1: Okay.
0: Yeah, and it's battery powered.
1: Wow.
0: Yes, and so you can really use it also for, you know, even for primary health centers, they can already have this.
1: That's so cool.
0: Yes.
1: So we have
0: ventilator.
1: For health, we have for energy, do we have for other
0: agriculture.
1: Sectors? Agriculture.
0: Agriculture.
1: Yes. And we're for agriculture.
0: Yes, just agriculture. Well, right now they're calling it golden sprout. I hope they find a better. But this is really using, giving our native chicken the what they call emulsified garlic. And it's really to boost their immunity. Because the problem with our native chicken is that it has a very high mortality rate. Yeah. And then it also takes a long time before they grow, and so it's difficult to commercialize them. But a lot of that has to do with their lack of immune system. And so this emulsified garlic is actually could boost that immune system so that after 90 days, they already reach 1 kilogram. Mm. of weight and can already be sold, unlike before that it takes 6 months at least. And the other tagline of the inventor there is parang while the chicken is still alive, it's already being marinated.
2: Yes.
1: Lasang adobo na siya pag magiging mas malasa po siya. No, but seriously, it would be a great boost because instead of, I imagine that it would be in place of antibiotics for the chicken.
0: That's
1: so
0: right.
1: It would be healthier chicken for
0: yes, all. It could also help, actually it's not just for the native chicken, you can also use it for the broiler chicken. And that will also solve a bit of our problem on antimicrobial resistance. Because the thing is, since the chickens are actually being injected with antibiotics, sometimes there are residues left. And we ingest that when we eat the chicken.
1: So I think when people see these innovations, they are very inspired by them. Yes. And some would really want to take them on already. Mm. So I guess the big question is, how do we move these innovations from the lab to the public? Mm. Do you have a suggestion for this? Like, where would you present first? Mm. For maybe would you present it to an LGU or to a private company so that they can test pilot it and then for public consumption?
2: So for a startup company, or if you have an idea, you need to first find the pain point in the Philippines, because we have lots of problems here in the Philippines. So in my case, at Saltrick Power, we created the Marisa turbine to address the energy insecurity issues of the Philippines. We are heavily energy dependent on other nations' fuel. So our strategy is we go to the missionary electrification communities around the Philippines. So the missionary electrification, it is the mandate of DINAPO Corps to provide power, build power plants to communities without direct source to the Luzon grid. And what we want to do is we want to put the Marisa turbine in those communities to help them alleviate their reliance on diesel power.
1: So what about for the others? How will the public, or how would investors even be able to contact the winners in case anyone is interested to maybe be an angel investor or come up with a joint venture? How would they do that, Poyusek?
0: Actually, during the competition itself, we make sure that we invite potential investors, venture capitalists. During that the competition itself, we actually have also invited embassies, ambassadors, so that they are aware, so that there's already that channel to the international investors. Plus, the award that they will be given is actually divided into two. One is, a grant money that they can use to expand their business, expand their startup. And then another is what we call a post-competition support, which they can use to fund their, participation in an international event or international training, workshop, what have you. And it's really about being able to expand their network. And plus, of course, we are coming up with a web portal for Philippine innovators. So watch out for that. Probably by next month, we'll be ready to launch it. Mm. And so we will be featuring all these Philippine innovators, of course.
1: So if I'm an investor, I can just go to that portal. But for you,
2: for me,
1: what are the bottlenecks that you might face? And what can the government do to help you make your product available to more people and serve communities?
2: The bottlenecks that we face right now are the regulators. So if you want to build a power plant, you need lots of certifications, lots of permits that you need to have in order to build that power plant. So the big picture here is that we want to streamline the process of building a power plant. There is already a big investment waiting. They are waiting for projects around the Philippines that they could fund. So I'm really grateful with the PFA Awards, because during the awards, it's more than the award. It's more of networking with like-minded people and also with investors. So later, I will meet a South Korean investor, and we've met during the said award. Mm. So I think the award is just the bonus for us, because it's just the beginning. But after the award, there will be more opportunities around for us in Saltrick Power and for around the other Filipino innovators. So
1: That's wonderful.
2: Yes. So I think it's really a great
1: opportunity,
2: a great event that happened to all of us, because it's agglomeration or people, stakeholders going in the same event, talking with one another, sharing ideas, giving opinions on how on how to introduce best practices in our own businesses in order to, you know, hand-in-hand success.
1: Yes, and of course, USEC Rose, I remember that in the Philippine Development Plan, specifically in Chapter 8, you specifically mentioned that innovation is a strategy for economic growth.
0: Yes.
1: So how will the Filipinovation Awards and all of these innovations

0: nations, how will they contribute to raising our economic growth that we very much need at this point in time in our economic history?
1: Yeah, because the thing is, with an innovation, then you're introducing a new product, a new way of doing things. And so we want to help these Philippine innovators expand their business, make it, of course, apart from being able to improve our quality of life. But this expansion of the business will bring about more jobs. And that is actually what could drive our growth. Plus, since this is also a way of bringing down the cost, or like in his case, making electricity available to other communities, then it actually also provides lots of opportunities for other businesses to also expand in that area. When before they didn't have electricity, now they have this another source of electricity.
0: Well, it's truly an admirable and worthwhile project. Thank you so much, Yusek, Rose, Patrick, and to everyone at DepDev, especially Sec RC Balasakan. Congratulations on this book.
1: Thank you.
0: And that's Business 360. I'm Margo Salcedo. Thank you for joining us. Keep it here on BNC, the Billionario News Channel.

0: Today, we'll talk about numbers, the voting threshold for the impeachment of Vice President Sara, and the budget deliberations. Good morning. I'm Attorney Karen Jimeno, and this is At the Forefront. Three former Chief Justices of the Supreme Court say it is possible to bring down the voting threshold in the impeachment trial of Vice President Sara Duterte. Only one of the amici curiae, former Associate Justice Adolf Ascunas, said the 16-vote requirement should be maintained. According to the Constitution, getting a conviction in an impeachment trial will require a two-thirds vote of all senators. And two-thirds of 24 senators means 16. What are the implications of this? Meanwhile, the House deliberations on the proposed budget for 2027 are underway. Let's get the insights of Caloocan Representative Edgar Erice. Good morning, Congressman Egay.
1: Good morning, Attorney Karen.
0: And let's start first with the headlines for today, yung amici curiae opinion. What was your take on what occurred in the Senate on Wednesday?
1: I'm not a lawyer, but I have a very simple mind. We should not tinker with the Constitution. It's very explicit in the provisions that two-thirds of all members of the Senate. So kung meron pa rin naman tayong 24 members of the Senate, wala pa namang namamatay, wala pa namang nagre

0: time, wala pa namang natatanggal. 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
1: Mm-hmm.
0: Kaya kailangan ingatan natin talaga.
1: So with that stand that you have, who among the Amici Curiae do you most agree with personally?
0: I think Justice Ascona.
1: Mm-mm. Yung ano siya rin sinabi niya yata na kailangan firm at least the clear meaning of the Constitution, 2/3 of all members of the Senate.
0: Mahirap naman na maraming interpretation. Anyway, kahit ano man ang maging decision ng impeachment court, it will redound to the final arbiter, which is the Supreme Court.
1: Oo. And since you mentioned that, this seems to be clear as well from the Amici Curiae that this will be put to the vote of the senator judges.
0: Yes.
1: Should that happen, at ibaba nila yung voting threshold, and this matter is raised to the Supreme Court via a petition for certiorari, do you think the Supreme Court will rule on it?
0: Yes, of course. It's a question of law. It's a question of interpreting the meaning of a constitutional provision.
1: Mm-mm. Kasi mayroong mga petitions in recent years na parang hindi pa acted upon. So ang question would be, would they act before the impeachment trial ends, or would it be rendered moot and academic should the Senate Impeachment Court render a judgment?
0: I think kung mag-interpret other than the explicit the provisions of the Constitution, yung mismong impeachment court will be violating the Constitution. It may be tantamount to a grave abuse of discretion. Katulad din nung kahapon lang, may lumabas na decision ng Korte Suprema na yung hindi pagpapasa for 39 years ng anti-political dynasty law, which is a mandatory duty of Congress under the Constitution, na sinabi ng Supreme Court, Congress is committing a grave abuse of discretion.
1: Lumabas na pala yung
0: lumabas na yun. Lumabas.
1: As a lawmaker, and I know you're one of those, nalihis tayo konti, I know you've been advocating for anti-political dynasty for so many years already. So given this decision of the Supreme Court saying that there's grave abuse of discretion on the part of Congress not to pass an anti-political dynasty law, will Congress act?
0: Sana, kasi...
1: Kasi dati, di ba, umaasa pa tayo aabot sa sona ni Presidente
0: otherwise,
1: for 2026.
0: Talagang it will be very clear to the public that Congress is supposed to be adhering to the Constitution. Siya pa yung nagba-violate ng provisions ng Constitution.
1: Mm-mm. And you mentioned earlier that to you the Constitution is clear but we shouldn't be tinkering with it. Many say that the Constitution, 1987 Constitution, is also flawed. And some have criticized the language of that 2/3 vote as not being clear. Do you think that should be amended, yung constitution natin, or and particularly the provision on the voting threshold?
0: Sabi ko nga,
1: para lang clear na at wala nang contention.
0: In my simple mind, talaga, very clear naman na 2/3 of the of all members of the Senate. Bakit hindi 16? Eh kasi kung may namatay.
1: Or mag-resign.
0: Mag-resign, di ba? Simple
1: lang yun.
0: But
1: as far as you're concerned, yun lang ang determination of the members, not those who are
0: detained.
1: Kasi anong
0: nangyayari ngayon? Kung babawasan natin yung 2/3, nangyayari lang yan, ipapakulong, tatakutin. Baka nga patayin pa.
1: Well, at least yung died kasama sa pagbawas ng members, right?
0: Not
1: like the gray area is really kung dinitain or kung nawawala or absent would that still be counted as a member of the Senate? But the public sentiment, and this is more of a already like a political question. What do you think would be the impact on public sentiment, particularly voters who are supportive of VP Sara, kung ibaba yung voting threshold? What would be the impact kung nababa yung voting threshold at eventually makonvict si VP Sara?
0: Of course, there will be questions on the fairness of the proceedings.
1: Mm-hmm. Institutionally, do you think this would have a long-term impact that would reach the 2028 elections?
0: Because of course, it will be a major issue in the 2028 elections.
1: Mm-hmm.
0: So, ang pinakamaganda talaga, kung confident naman yung mga prosecutors na may meron talagang pagkukulang, pagkakamali at may ginawang kalokohan, di ilabas na lang talaga yung mga ebidensya, then umasa na yung na makakakuha sila ng 16.
1: Anyway, that's the safest way. There's more than 16 senators in attendance right now. Kung 2028 is assuming makonvict si VP Sara, that might increase her endorsement power as well. May nakikita ka bang candidate that she can endorse in her place?
0: Well, nahirap na magsalita, pero sa tingin ko, may endorsement power. Especially, yung Mindanao na Solly Duterte, talagang yung endorsement niya will really be a big factor.
1: Despite her having been impeached?
0: Kasi kung bababa nila yung threshold, makikita ng mga taga-Mindanao, hindi fair. Hindi fair. So, taga-Mindanao siya, so yun ang problema eh. Alam mo naman, sa politika natin, medyo regionalistic eh. Diba? Mm-hmm. So, yun yung problema.
1: So, in the end, you think kahit ma-impeach VP Sara, ang next hurdle for those that would compete against her would be her endorsement power.
0: Yes.
1: Naman.
0: Okay. Although hindi kasing lakas siguro ni VP Sara in terms of
1: being a candidate. Okay. And mapunta naman tayo sa budget deliberations because your interpellation, the first one took almost an hour.
0: 40 minutes.
1: 40 minutes, almost an hour. Almost an hour. Okay.
0: Yeah.
1: So you said that you found over 85 billion pesos in what's called the local government
0: 58,
1: support
0: 58
1: fund. 58, yes. Over 58. Exacto ba? Or over 58 billion
0: over
1: pesos?
0: Over 58.
1: Yeah, so more than 58 billion pesos allocation for what's called the local government support fund. And you're calling this as
0: presidential
1: a red flag
0: pork barrel.
1: Na parang presidential pork barrel. Can you explain this to us?
0: Well, alam mo dati kasi, noong 2014, meron na naging issue dyan yung LGSF. Actually, may nag-file ng petition sa Supreme Court questioning LGSF. Pero noon, nag-rule ang Supreme Court na constitutional naman ito. Dahil una, maliit lang yung noong 2014, 410 million lang.
1: This was under President Benigno Aquino III.
0: Yes.
1: Okay.
0: At
1: how much
0: noon,
1: again?
0: 410 million. At naka-identify na yung kalahati nito mapupunta sa Caloocan, Quezon City, and another city, Manila yata. Tapos the rest, maliwanag, singular lang yun, no? Yung menu kung saan mapupunta yung so
1: very clear sa item kung ano yung budget.
0: Ngayon, noong 2025 nilakihan na nila 37 billion. 2026 58 billion. 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
0: 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So, hindi equitable. 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So,
1: 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Can you explain to us, bakit mo tinatawag to specifically as a presidential pork barrel? And how is this different
0: kasi
1: from
0: ano na yun
1: mga
0: eh,
1: pork barrel ng mga congressmen?
0: Post-enactment na eh, yung identification ng projects.
1: Kasi, is diba, it similar kaya, to unprogrammed appropriations, in your opinion? May similarities
0: may,
1: ba?
0: May konting similarity. Pero dati kasi diba may ruling na yung Belica versus Ochoa na yung PIDAP, oh, parang PIDAP din to.
1: Okay.
0: Post-enactment na yung allocation.
1: And we also, kung ano yung nagawa ng flood control funds at paano ito nabulsa na maraming officials, what dangers are there with having 58 billion pesos in local government support fund? But before you answer that question, we'll have to take a short break at the forefront. We'll be right back.

0: Welcome back at the forefront. We continue our conversation with Caloocan Representative Edgar Erice. Kong Egay, we've seen how the impact was of the flood control funds in terms of corruption. Kung yes. gaano kalaki yung nabulsa ng mga politiko at ibang mga government officials. What is the risk involved with this over 58 billion pesos in local government support fund that you identified?
1: Malaki kasi hindi namin alam kung saan nagagastusin eh. 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
0: Parang naka-itemize talaga.
1: 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Yeah. 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Ito walang items.
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1: 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It's a budget within a budget.
0: Mm. Parang gano'n. But don't you think that this will allow the president to be more flexible in terms of achieving yung mga purposes niya for development? For example,
1: hindi, kaya
0: like you
1: nga,
0: said.
1: Kaya nga may Philippine Development Plan.
0: Oh,
1: maliwanag
0: yung,
1: na
0: yun. Meron din yung NEP, yung National Expenditure Program.
1: Yun yung mga pinag-aralan. Oh. Bakit naman gagastusin yung 58 billion doon sa hindi pa pinag-aralan?
0: Okay. You warned of this as a risk for being used for political purposes
1: yes.
0: in 2028?
1: Yes. At ang sabi ko nga, very clear example is the president went to Naga and gave Mayor Lenny Robredo 500 million for the rehabilitation of a stadium. Mm. Anong naging ano noon? Anong parameters? Anong naging basis in giving 500 million while yung Naga is earning billions. In fact, Naga is the second richest city in the Bicol area.
0: You asked this question kay Appropriations Chairwoman Mika Swansing and yeah. that took 40 minutes ngayon, interpellation ninyo. Ano naging sagot niya?
1: Wala, talagang discretion ni Presidente. Request daw. 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Bakit? Anong basis? Dapat kung sa pagbabudget, di ba may basis?
0: Mm-mm. But you're a Liberal Party member. You're one of those that stuck by the Liberal Party throughout the years despite the fact na kahit 2016 humina yung Liberal Party. So, but you mentioned na during your interpellation na parang liniligawan ng administration si Mayor Lenny.
1: Yes.
0: So, do you really believe that? And I think that it's surprising coming from someone from the Liberal Party,
1: yes,
0: diba?
1: Kasi ang tingin ko, kasi nga, we are for good governance. This is not good governance when you give the rich cities tapos neglect the poor areas, diba? So, politika lang talaga to. So, dapat hindi pwedeng gamitin yung pondo ng bayan para sa pamumulitika. Ngayon, may 57 billion. Anong gagawin? Malapit na yung 2028 elections.
0: Nasagot ba ang mga tanong nyo about this LSG, Local Government Support Fund?
1: Kinausap ko after the interpellation, sinabi ko, ang pinakamaganda niya, baguhin nyo lang yung guidelines para very specific yung guidelines. I'm open to kung talagang may specific guidelines, may specific parameters na magiging equitable yung distribution nito, wala namang problema. 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
1: No, presidential kitty.
0: Presidential kitty, yung parang wallet na pwede niyang gamitin.
1: Meron
0: anytime.
1: Meron na siyang malaking wallet. For example, yung confidential intelligence fund, mga 4 billion ngayon yun.
0: 4 billion pesos. 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
1: 2027 budget. 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Meron tayong issue sa West Philippine Sea. Pagkatapos may presidential social fund. 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
1: 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For example, yung zero billing. 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
1: 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Yeah. 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
0: So considering the
1: bakit
0: cuts...
1: Bakit hindi nalang ilagay doon?
0: Oo, baka naman they're trying to streamline it para mabawasan yung corruption sa districts or... What would be the explanation for that? If we were to give the benefit of the doubt to the president,
1: hindi,
0: bakit...
1: Mas mahirap yun. 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
0: So you're saying this will also...
1: Hindi, nagbabiolate na to sa... No, may separation of powers.
0: Oo, parang lalakas talaga yung control ng presidente. Kasi even for the local governments and districts,
1: talaga
0: siya bahala.
1: The Congress approves the budget, the president executes the budget.
0: Mm-mm.
1: Ito ngayon, siya mismo yung gagawa ng budget.
0: Siya yung may discretion.
1: Siya pa rin ang mag-execute ng...
0: Okay, so kung sakaling hindi matupad yung hinihingi mong mga guidelines or safeguards, what will you do? Kasi
1: of course,
0: papasa lang yun.
1: The same thing that I did with the unprogrammed appropriations, magpa-file din ako sa Supreme Court. I'll file a petition questioning the constitutionality of this particular fund, LGSF.
0: Mm-hmm. And let's talk about the timelines. Will the proposed 2027 budget be passed by the second week of October as targeted by the House of Representatives?
1: Sa House, walang problema. Ang tingin ko yung Senate, yung may problema in terms of schedules because of meron silang impeachment court, di ba? So, tapos ang dami pa nilang mga ginagawa. So, tingin ko yung magkakaproblema sa Senate. Sana hindi ma-delay, pero talagang magiging overwork yung Senate ngayon.
0: Okay. And the last question, in this upcoming weeks, ano pa yung aasahan natin? Meron bang pagbabago dito sa amount sa local government support fund? Considering na-raise mo na yung mga issues.
1: Well, there will be another plenary debates on the LGSF on, I think, 25th of September. So, I hope na magkaroon kami ng compromise na bawasan, dagdagan yung mga dapat, yung mga pinakamahalaga, education, health, and agriculture.
0: Okay. Maraming salamat po, Congressman Egay Erice, and good luck with the budget.
1: Thank you.
0: The impeachment trial and the national budget may be separate issues, but both test the credibility of our institutions. Any decision to lower the voting threshold must be firmly grounded in the Constitution. It could determine not only the fate of Vice President Sara Duterte, but also the rules that will govern future impeachment trials. Meanwhile, as Congress deliberates on the 2027 national budget, lawmakers must ensure that billions in public funds are distributed fairly and used transparently. Be informed, be insightful of the news. I'm Attorney Karen Jimeno. Always stay at the forefront.

0: questions about banking and finance.
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5: My whole career has been fine dining, but the one time I've ever made money was through burgers. 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
6: 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So when I got the email, I was like, is this real? 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
8: What we wanted was to really elevate what action films were, to elevate Philippine filmmaking.
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8: 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And showcase the locations here. 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
4: I got you! 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Like sugar and spice.

0: I can't believe it. Biro mo, limang higante ang tinalo niya.
1: I think next na makikita natin, lalo na sa US Open, we're very excited to see what Alex does there.
2: Ang napapanood ko siya, parang yung naiiyak. When she, you know, she's just so real, raw. She's so proud to be Filipino. I just love her.
3: At nakakatuwa sa kanya, hindi nakakalimutan niya, acknowledge talaga yung suporta ng mga Pinoy, no? Wherever they are.
0: Oh. I'm telling you, the Filipinos are on a roll.
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5: 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Kakainin lang ito ng VAT. Sa nangyaring school shooting sa Tacloban. How do we make sure that this doesn't happen again? Do you agree? We are already in the upper middle income status.
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4: Memo with Corina Sanchez Rojas. Monday to Friday, 7:30 a.m. on BNC.

0: to what I'm quite passionate about, which is to say the advantage of geothermal is not only the electricity that it produces, but when you look at the surrounding host communities, they have thrived.
1: Yes.
0: There are Ormoc, I'm sure, when we first developed it 50 years ago.
1: Yeah.
0: I don't know what Ormoc looked like.
1: Yes.
0: But Ormoc is a thriving city today.
1: Exactly.
0: And what's the biggest industry? The biggest industry there is geothermal. We also are a very active participant and leader in what we call the Net Zero Carbon Alliance.
1: Yes.
0: So, obviously, because of wholesale competition, we're now selling to big users.
1: Yeah.
0: And for us, what we're realizing is certain customers really have a bias towards renewable energy and also a goal to hit their net zero targets early. Yeah. So these are some of them are multinational, some of them are local companies.
1: Are there brands na medyo familiar to the Filipino public that you're powering now?
0: Yeah, more recently we just announced with Jollibee.
1: Yeah, which is every.
0: So it's nice to see that even their larger facilities will be powered by renewable energy. We have in the retail side we have a large retailer called Walmart that we sell electricity to. We also have in the industrial park a lot of locators that really require renewable energy and also data centers.
1: Yeah.
0: Obviously, data centers is a growing industry not only in the US but in the rest of the world. It's growing here. Semiconductor industries that really want to go through and get renewable energy. It's really quite exciting in that sense.
1: Yes. How would you want to be known as a brand and as a company?
0: Yeah. Our competitors represent themselves in one brand.
1: Yes.
0: Now we are representing ourselves moving ahead in the first gen brand.
1: Yes.
0: So what we have to do is really explain to our consumers what version can deliver as far as renewable energy is concerned, steady supply, affordable supply. Not only that, we can help them save electricity through value-added services.
1: Yeah.
0: But the fifth one really is what we're learning from our customers. They also want us to help them guide them through their net zero journey.
1: Yeah.
0: So for me, first gen can be very distinguishing in that.
1: Yeah.
0: So that's something that's the message we have to send to the contestable customers and the future contestable customers, which will happen eventually.
2: Kay rami ng winasak, natahanan kay rami ng matang, pinaluha ang pinakamalakas na bagyo. Bagyon

0: Good evening and welcome to Abogado, where we follow the law through the people who have helped shape it. I'm attorney Mike Toledo.
1: And I'm attorney Karen Jimeno. Tonight, as Billionaire News Channel celebrates its second anniversary, we step away from our usual debates for a special presentation, Raising the Bar, A Life in the Law. And since we're talking about the bar, we're actually doing this interview in a special bar in Makati.
0: Mm-hmm.
1: La Casa del Habano.
0: As you can see, our guests later belong to the bench, but now we have bar and the members of the bar. So quite perfect, don't you think so? No proposition tonight. No point counterpoint. Instead, we look beyond the rulings, the titles, and the public record to the life behind an extraordinary career in law and public service.
1: Our special guest rose through some of the country's highest legal institutions and made history along the way. As presiding justice of the Sandigan Bayan and the first female chief justice of the Supreme Court. But who is the woman behind the title? Let's meet her.
2: For 45 years, she served where law, justice, and history converged. From the Sandigan Bayan to the Supreme Court. From the pursuit of peace at home to representing Philippine justice on the world stage, she rose to the highest seat in the Philippine judiciary. A lifetime of service, a legacy of distinction. Retired Chief Justice Teresita Leonardo de Castro.
0: Former Chief Justice Teresita Leonardo de Castro, welcome to Abogado.
3: I'm happy to be here.
1: Chief Justice Tessie, thank you so much for sitting down with us. You've been in the public eye for many years, but ang pagkakaalam namin, this is your first ever interview with the media.
3: Yes.
1: Hindi po kayo nag-grant ng interview ever?
3: Ever, not ever. Even when I was in the DOJ and in the Sandigan Bayan, I never granted any media.

0: Media interview. Wow, especially when I was in the Supreme Court.
1: Oh, di ba? Certain natin, partner. No. This is an exclusive for Billionaire.
2: Having somebody who has really made a mark in the judiciary, it's really an honor that you're having this first interview with us.
1: And since hindi po kayo ever na-interview sa public, I will start by getting to know you. Before you were Chief Justice, you were a girl from Manila who topped her class. Let's start there.
2: I understand, based on the research, of course, that you topped your high school class. During that time, what was the world like then? And what were the expectations of your family?
0: Well, you see, I became an honor student only late in my high school years. As I would like to tell many times, there is always a catalyst for me to do something. No? So I studied hard only because there was an incident between me and a teacher. And I was so worried that she would give me failing marks. So I started studying in high school and I was already in third year. And that was the reason, because I was worried, because I quarreled with the teacher when I was in second year, I think.
1: Na high school.
0: So when I started studying, I overtook all the honor students.
1: Wow, so matalino talaga.
2: And fear can be a great motivator.
0: I didn't know that I could do that. The teachers wanted me to be on the top of the class, or at least to be the salutatorian. Mm-hmm. But the sisters, the nuns, I was studying in St. Paul's College, Parañaque, and the nuns would not like that to happen because she said she's not a consistent scholar, consistent honor student. It's only now that she studied, so I ended up first honorable mention.
1: Oh, which is still high. That's the third highest, no?
0: Yes, and it was good enough because I was able to enter to be accepted as an entrance scholar at UP.
2: Mm-hmm.

0: I became serious as I say when I reached third year.
1: Let's go back to the time that you first went to a courtroom, and that was when you were 9 years old. Yes. Can you tell us more about that?
0: Yes, I was with my father when he confronted someone who occupied this property without permission. So then my father had to file an ejectment case, and he decided to make me his witness. You heard everything, our conversation. You just tell the judge what you heard. Just tell the truth. So I agreed. I was 9 years old. So my father was saving on attorney's fees. Mm-hmm. So I think he hired, I don't know how to say this politely, a lawyer, baka walang masyadong kaso. He was a bit old already. So when he was about to start this direct examination, he was stopped by the judge. Oh, you can't do that. You have to qualify the witness. So the lawyer and my father did not give me any pointers as to what will happen in during the court proceedings. So our lawyer was dumbfounded. He was surprised. He didn't know what to do. So the judge said, "I'll do it." So the judge started asking me questions. "Do you know the meaning of an oath?" "Yes, it's calling on God to witness on the truth of what you say." I answered that. And then, next question. "Oh, what will happen to you if you tell a lie?" "I will be punished." "Oh, what will be your punishment?" I was thinking, I said, "I will be put in jail."
1: Galing, 9 years old.
0: Yeah. So I passed.
2: You had a legal mind.
0: So yeah. I passed. And so when after the hearing, my father was surprised. "How are you able to answer the judge?" Well, I studied the meaning of an oath in my religion class. I was studying in St. Paul's College of Parañaque. "How about the jail? How did you know that?" "When we went up the courtroom, I saw the jail. And there were people inside." So I was thinking that must be the punishment.
1: Did you ever win that ejectment case?
0: No, we won, and I was the only witness.
1: Oh, star witness.
0: So that was, the first lesson there is that when the witness is telling the truth, nothing will go wrong.
2: That is true.
0: So my father did not coach me, did not teach me or tell me what to do. He just told me, "You go there and tell the judge the truth."
2: How we wish that in the ongoing cases now of graft and corruption, all these witnesses will tell the truth.
1: Oh, that's not the tip of a former chief justice. Not, just tell the truth.
2: Not flip-flopping, you know, recanting. But moving forward, Chief Justice, we understand, of course, as an honor student from high school, as you mentioned earlier, you also went into UP and you took up political science. And after that, of course, you went straight into law. When did it dawn upon you na ito talaga ang gusto kong kurso na i-pursue, ang pag-aaral na maging abogado? Kailan po nangyari yun?
0: When I graduated from high school, my mother and father gave me two choices. My father said, "Do you want to take up law?" And my mother said, "You can also take up medicine." So I was made to decide by my mother and my father. I hate seeing blood, wound, and all that. So I thought I'd like to be a lawyer instead. So I was 15 years old, fresh from high school. I went alone to UP. I went to that administration building, the first building that you see when you enter the campus. So I went there and the registrar asked me, "What do you want to take up?" "I'd like to take up law." He said, "Oh, you have to study. You need to have an undergraduate diploma. So take up Bachelor of Arts major in political science."
1: But no one po from your family took up law in the past?
0: I was the first lawyer.
1: You were the first lawyer?
0: Wow. So I was practically, I didn't know anything, practically nothing about the law profession.
1: Yeah, when you entered law school, you were batch 1972, so kayo po ba ay maraming babae that time?
0: in a class of 40 students, 10, we were 10 female students.
1: Mm-hmm. Mm-hmm.
0: Right after graduation from law school, after taking the bar, so I heard there were the Supreme Court was accepting applicants

0: mm-hmm. Fresh graduates from law school. So I went there, took the exam, and I was accepted. I also applied with ACRALO.
1: Ah, you applied with ACRALO. Oh.
0: Yes, yes, I applied with ACRALO. Now, sabihin ko ba kung sino nag-interview sa akin?
1: Yes,
2: sino? We're curious.
0: No, I think it was Eddie Angara.
2: Oh, wow.
0: Who interviewed me.
1: Si Senja.
0: And then he said, you know, we're not yet accepting female lawyers.
2: Associates. Oh, wow. At that time,
0: that
2: huh?
0: Was, he told me, you know, we have only one lady lawyer here. And he pointed to the lady lawyer who was in a family, in the family way, with big dummy.
2: Oh.
0: And then the next thing that he said, and she's not doing litigation work. So how about you? Do you have any plan of getting married? That's how I recall part of our interview.
1: Mm-hmm.
0: So it took some time because I was still under bar then.
1: Yes.
0: The bar results have not come out yet.
2: Mm-hmm.
0: So it took them 4 months. They waited for the bar results to come out.
1: Mm-hmm.
0: And then they called me up. The rest of the partners would like to meet you. You know when? My wedding day.
2: Oh! So what happened? Did you end
0: up? No, I didn't even say I can't go there. I didn't even say because I know that they do not want married women lawyers.
2: That's so why hindi na kayo natuloy sa Accra.
0: Hindi na. I just stayed there.
2: Mm-hmm.
0: I stayed in the Supreme Court. And the clerk of court, then I was a law clerk in the office of the clerk of court.
1: Yes.
0: And the clerk of court said, you need to stay with us at least for 2 years after you pass the bar. That was a promise that I made. So I stayed put. Until one morning, I saw an order coming from Chief Justice Fred Ruiz Castro.
1: Mm-hmm.
0: I was being detailed in his office.
2: Oh, wow. So from that's the clerk of court, linipat po kayo sa office of the Chief
0: pero
2: Justice.
0: I didn't apply for it. I just saw, when I came to the office one morning, I saw that order coming from the office of Fred Ruiz Castro. It turned out that he was planning to recommend to President Marcos the institutionalization of a out of court dispute resolution.
2: Mm-hmm.
0: Because he was worried then that there were 400,000 cases pending in court from the Supreme Court down, and he said there must be some form of settlement, amicable settlement,
1: yes,
0: outside of court.
1: An alternative dispute resolution.
0: Yeah.
1: ADR.
0: So yes.
1: Mm-hmm.
0: And so he assigned me to that.
2: To declog the court dockets.
0: No,
2: parang
0: the
2: that project.
0: President Marcos created that presidential commission to study that mode of dispute settlement outside of the judiciary.
2: How old were you back then?
0: I was just right after, just a few, mga siguro 2 years after I passed the bar,
2: mga
0: 24, siguro mga 25 or 24.
1: They must have noticed how you were working when you were with the office of the clerk of court, and they were very impressed because that's the only way that you got the eye of Chief Justice Castro.
0: So after the work was done in that committee, which resulted in the in PD, the promulgation of PD 1508, yung Katarungang Pambarangay Law.
2: Mm-hmm.
0: So we drafted the law, we drafted the rules and regulations, and when our work was done, the Chief State Counsel of the Department of Justice asked me, how much do you receive here?
2: So na-pirate po kayo.
0: Said, would you like to transfer to the DOJ?
1: And make
2: interesting
1: more?
0: And she told me, I'll give you 2,000 pesos a month.
2: Ah, malaki na yon that time. Mas malaki na yon.
0: 1,500 yung salary ko noon.
2: Pero
0: I don't even know ano ba yung office of the Chief State Counsel. Ano ba yung work na yun? Pero parang I was curious. I wanted to try something else. So I asked permission from Chief Justice Castro
2: to go to the DOJ.
0: To go to the DOJ. That's he was a very good man and very gentle and kind. All that he asked was, are you not happy in my office? Why are my staff leaving me? And I told him, it's not about you, sir. I just want to try something new.
2: Mm-hmm.
0: Do you think you will be happier there?
2: Well, for sure, the pay is higher.
0: Sabi ko, I do not know, but I hope so. So he gave me permission. Yeah.
2: Well, Chief Justice Tessie, ang question is, out of all of these advancements in your career, how supportive was your husband? But before you answer that question, we'll trace more of the remarkable journey that shaped a Chief Justice when Abogado returns.

0: Welcome back. You're still watching Abogado, and we continue our special conversation on raising the bar with former Chief Justice Teresita Leonardo de Castro. And we have a hanging question.
1: Chief Justice Tessie, based on your story, mukhang advanced ka ng advanced sa career ninyo. Was your husband supportive?
2: Oh, yeah.
1: He was?
2: I always success in my career to him. Kasi he was taking good care of the family.
1: And this was back in the 70s where, you know, the outlook was more traditional, that it's the guy who has to be career-oriented and it's the woman who takes care of the home. So your husband didn't mind na siya yung mas hands-on sa bahay.
2: Because he knew from the very start that I was a scholar at the UP. Mm-hmm. I was doing well in college. And so maybe he expected that I would be also pursuing a fruitful career.
1: Mm-hmm. Hindi po siya lawyer.
2: Hindi, no. Buti na lang.
1: Otherwise, na lang.
3: Balita ko nga kung sometimes kung parehong lawyer daw, they tend to argue more often.
1: Yeah, both of my parents are lawyers. Hindi naman. Hindi. Yeah. I think
3: sweet
1: kasi,
3: sila. I know them.
1: Oo nga, kilala mo. And si Chief Justice Tessie also knows my parents.
2: But one thing with him, I never interfered with my work.
1: Your husband.
2: When I was already a justice, never showed up in the Sandigan Bayan, never showed up in the Supreme Court.
1: Never asked for favors on behalf of
2: never.
1: Friends? Wow. Magaling na asawa.
2: In fact, one of the justices told me, you know, the husband of Tess is afraid of her, scared of her. So you cannot ask him about any case in court.
1: But balancing that with children, how did you do that? Your career and then motherhood.
2: Modesty aside, I'd like to say as a devoted mother, I do all the groceries and the marketing at home. I prepare the menu, even all throughout my, not only now, from the start, I've been doing that.
3: Was it a difficult thing to do, to balance being a devoted mother, but at the same time, the demands of your office?
2: Not really, because you need to avoid a social life. You just stick to home and work.
1: So you really embodied that as a... lalo na nung naging justice po kayo for the Sandigan Bayan hindi kayo nakikita sa mga social events because that's important, diba? Not just the actual impartiality, but the perception,
3: of impartiality.
2: When I was already the presiding justice in the Sandigan Bayan, and my daughter, my eldest, was studying law in UP. It was taking up law. In the evening class. I would let the driver, my driver, go home because he's not supposed to attend to my personal needs. So I at that time, I still was able to drive even at night. So I'd bring my daughter to school at 5 o'clock. Then I would stay at Filcova every night with my reading materials. To wait for my daughter.
1: Uh-huh. Ikaw po ang driver niya.
2: Yeah.
1: And you were Sandigan Bayan Justice that time?
2: Yes. Di ba, Sandigan Bayan is near UP.
3: Yes.
2: So I

0: would from I'd go from one fast food restaurant to another para hindi naman ako magsawa. So burger here tonight, tomorrow pizza, and next night gotoki. And then when it's time for me to fetch my daughter, I would bring food to her. So when he
1: so devoted mommy talaga.
2: You mentioned earlier that of course that you worked under Chief Justice Fred Ruiz Castro. Maybe perhaps can you share with us briefly what was the thing that you actually learned from him? Something that you will never forget working under
0: he was
2: Chief Justice
0: down
2: Castro.
0: To earth. Mm-hmm. He didn't have any air of superiority. Oh. Every afternoon he would gather us young lawyers and would prick our minds, ask us to discuss pending cases in court, and would teach us about how we should conduct ourselves, what should be our behavior as government officials, government employees. So he was very solicitous, and he was like a father to us. So when later on, when I had my own subordinates to take care of, I did the same thing. I tried to be approachable. I tried to understand the problem of my staff. So my staff from the Sandigan Bayan to the Supreme Court never left me.
1: Oh, they really stood by you.
0: Until I retired.
1: Yeah. And Chief Justice Tessy, you also were able to encounter former Chief Justice Concepcion. Can you tell us about your experience with him?
0: Yeah. Yes. You know, as I mentioned, I was still under bar when I applied, and that was the time that he was about to retire. And I still recall I joined the Igorot dance during his retirement ceremony. And because of that, maybe when we were practicing and he was there, he told us, you know, I'm retiring early because I do not want to write the majority opinion in the Javeriana case.
1: Oh, interesting.
2: Famous,
1: that's a landmark decision.
2: Yeah, about martial law.
1: Martial law. Oh, yes, it's a whole scra, di ba? Napakahaba ng decision.
0: That was the case which involved the ratification of the 1973 Constitution.
1: Correct. Yes, opo.
2: Yes.
0: And maybe he didn't like... he was not in favor of upholding the constitutionality of
2: how it was
1: And I guess, partner, para sa makikinig, para mga tayo lang lawyers nagkakaintindihan dito, yung Javeriana case was a landmark decision that eventually upheld the legality of the 1973 Constitution.
0: I learned much there, even on how, when I was already, when there was turmoil in the Supreme Court, my attitude towards what was happening was shaped by my experience when I was working in the Supreme Court as a young lawyer.
2: A lot of people don't know this, Chief Justice, but during the Aquino and Ramos administrations, you were also very much involved in peace negotiations. Can you tell us more about that?
0: It even started from the RPUS military bases. My involvement with the Aquino administration was during the time that the 1947 military bases agreement was being discussed because it was about to expire.
2: Correct.
0: And under the Constitution, there should be no more military facilities in the Philippines by 1991.
2: Yes.
0: So, I was assigned by the Department of Justice as the legal advisor, and later on, a member of the negotiating panel in the RPUS military bases talks. There were other government officials involved in the negotiation, and I had the responsibility of defending the position of the Philippine government that we should serve the notice of termination 1 year before the agreement expires. So I had that responsibility of defending the government position during the negotiation where the head of the U.S. panel was Armitage.
1: Based on your experience, you were in the Supreme Court, you were with the DOJ, and including in this story, yes, this whole negotiations up against a U.S. panel, and then Sandigan Bayan, you must have felt pressures at different points of your career. Alin among the past roles that you've held did you feel the most pressure, where it was really for you something that amounted to public pressure?
0: Fortunately, I was so lucky. I've never been pressured to do anything.
1: Talaga?
0: Yes.
1: Kasi that's, pag sandigan, so I would think that.
0: I'm very lucky. I had full authority to give my opinion, to write my my opinion without any outside interference, not even from my boss.
1: So you mean even from mga past presidents, wala po kayong naramdaman na pressure at any point?
0: Wala. Mm-hmm. My boss, when we were negotiating the military bases agreement, was Franklin Drilon.
2: He was then the DOJ Secretary of Justice.
0: So I was reporting to him about the talks, the military bases, with the U.S. With respect to the military bases. So he knew fully well how I performed during the basis negotiations. So he was already executive secretary at the time when there was to be peace negotiations with the rebel groups. And my boss was Silvestre Bello III.
1: Yeah. Wow, no? Daming personalities pala na namin.
0: Secretary Bello said, you are going to be assigned as legal advisor in the talks with the rebel groups. Mm-hmm. Oh no, I was so worried. Why me? That was my question, because I do not know anything about these rebel groups and all that.
1: Did you have then, to fly to Mindanao?
0: You know, he told me, I cannot do anything about it because it was Executive Secretary Drilon who said that you should be assigned there. So that started. Ano pa ha? Secret pa yung talks, ha?
2: Yes.
0: Secret.
1: So not even your husband knew that you were doing the peace
0: talks? I only told my eldest daughter, I'm going to Hong Kong. Mm-hmm. There will be peace talks with the CPP, NPA, NBM. Even the office didn't know that I would go there. I was with the head of the intelligence office of the BND, si Filler. The head of the chief, PNP chief, and there was no preparation up. And when we got there, Congressman Aping Yap told me, "Tess, you chair the panel." Why, sir? He said, the other side do not trust the military and the police. So we cannot let them take yung upper hands talks. So I was the one that chaired
2: confidence
0: the panel.
2: Yeah.
0: But it turned out so well because pare-pareho pala yung pag-iisip ng DOJ, DND at saka yung PNP. So when we were talking, I would state the provision of the constitution and the law, and the two officers with me would describe what they do on the ground, consistent with the position that I stated in the negotiating table.
1: And you were the only female there in the team. Galing, no? So for 45 years, Chief Justice Tessy, you were moving from one government position to the next. And you said that you felt like there was an invisible hand that was guiding you and moving you from one position to the next. Did you ever aspire to become Chief Justice? But before we talk about that, more on the long road that led Chief Justice Tessy to the highest court when Abogado returns.
3: Good evening. My name is Javier Toledo, and you're now watching us at La Casa de Labano, Manila. and I'm proud to have this venue as host to the second anniversary

0: of Bilyonaryo News Channel. We are very proud to be the only La Casa de Labano in Asia to provide a walk-in humidor. We are the premier destination. If you'd like to come here just to have an afternoon tea, have some coffee, hold a client meeting, or even have a dinner amongst your friends or your clients, this is the best place to go.
1: Welcome back. You're still watching Abogado. Now, this time, we'll look at the decisions that tested CJ Tesi most. CJ Tesi, in 2007, your division convicted a former president for the crime of plunder. Now, if I'm not mistaken, this is the first verdict of its kind in our history. Mm-hmm. Now, how did you feel that you will be writing such a monumental decision? Did you feel the weight on your shoulders, no, and the difficulty that you perhaps felt in writing the decision?
2: And to add to that, you were the presiding justice of the Sandigan
3: Bayan.
2: Well,
3: I think we should look back from the start of that case. No, it started in 2001.
1: Yes.
3: It took 6 years. The trial took 6 years. It was decided in 2007. Mm-hmm. So. You know, it's good to be in a collegiate court, because you have chair and then a senior member and a junior member. At the start, I was just in the Sandigan Bayan, I was just a junior member, because that's how it is, no?
1: Yes.
3: You go through seniority, you're first a junior member, then senior member, and then chair of the division. So by that, since it took a long time, eventually I became the presiding justice, because Minita Nazario was promoted to the Supreme Court.
1: Yes.
3: So I had to take over the chairmanship of the division. And I would admit there were times that I wanted to get away from it all.
2: Well,
3: I was praying so hard. I wanted to be promoted to the Supreme Court, so I wouldn't
2: have to render the judgment. I'm curious about that, Chief Justice Tesi, because you were trying a very popular president, then President Joseph Estrada, si President Era po. So did you feel any pressure to convict or to acquit? Because he was very popular.
3: I think you have to build your reputation. If people know that you cannot be approached or you cannot be influenced, then you'll be safe. Nobody will try to do that to you. Mm-hmm. So I never experienced anybody pressuring me to do anything.
2: How do you isolate yourself po from the media? Kasi kung makikita niyo yung mga sinasabi ng tao, whether it's for or against President Era, kahit papaano siguro baka ma-affect kayo, lalo na kung may mga bashing. How did you isolate your mind from that?
3: You know, siguro din yung 19 years of experience ko sa Department of Justice. I think I've steeled myself from matters like that.
2: Paano po kayo napunta sa Supreme Court in the first place?
3: Mas mabuti pa nga, umpisa mo na. How did I get into the judiciary in the first place? It was because of the encouragement of a friend, si Justice Minita Nazario. You know, I was so busy doing my work in the Department of Justice, engaging in the peace talks. I was doing so many things. It never entered my mind to find another kind of work until Minita Nazario called me up. Hey, there are six new positions because of the two new divisions created with three justices each, which will be filled up. Why don't you apply for one of those positions? So just to give in to the request of a friend, I wrote a one-page letter to Justice Narbasa. I wish to apply for a position in the Sandigan Bayan. And then I forgot all about it.
2: Mm-hmm.
3: Then one time, I saw a letter from the Supreme Court from Luz Puno, the wife of Chief Justice
2: Puno, Renato Puno.
3: There was inside a blank form.

0: you need to fill up this blank form if you are applying for a position in the Sandigan Bayan. So my letter would not do. So I was surprised. Oh my God, kailan kaya ito? This is the first time I saw it because I was so busy. I didn't, and it was two weeks before the deadline. So I hurriedly, so I cannot forget it because it was, the deadline would be on May 31st. So I filled up the form, then submitted it to the JBC. After in 4 months, I was promoted to the Sandigan Bayan
1: as a justice.
0: So I applied in May. By September, I was already in the Sandigan Bayan.
1: Ang galing naman, no, partner. Parang, how to be you? Parang dumadating na lang yung mga positions.
0: Hindi, you know why? Oh. You know why? Kaya nga, I always say, I'm so fortunate.
1: Yeah, and in all of your roles, was there ever a time that you received a death threat?
0: No.
2: That's good to know, because really, we do know a lot of government officials will be receiving threats here and there.
1: Pero before,
0: siguro they know how that this lady, he just goes to market, goes to the grocery, doesn't talk with politicians, doesn't talk with government officials. So they know I'm, in fact, even in the court, in the Supreme Court, when they were saying, oh, there are many people following this case. Huh? Nobody's following that up with me. So I'm not counted.
1: So like you said, you built a reputation na hindi nakakausap.
0: Oh, yun. Mm. That's how it is.
1: Yeah.
2: A lot of people don't also know that CJ also received the Vide Reform Award because of the reforms that you introduced to the Sandigan Bayan, that the Sandigan Bayan up to now is already, of course, enjoying it. No? Mm-hmm. It has strengthened the institution, you have modernized it. Could you share with us, to our listeners, what made you really push hard for these reforms?
0: You know, when I joined the judiciary, no, medyo culture shock ako eh, kasi it was very different from the DOJ.
2: Uh-huh.
0: Now, in the DOJ, we network, we deal with other government offices, we deal with other departments of the government. So you need to spread out to be able to know what you're supposed to do to improve your work or to improve the institution. So when I was first appointed to the judiciary, I noticed that many of the judges, many of the justices are just so absorbed with lessening their court docket. Mm. They're not so much concerned with the reform and all that.
2: Mm.
0: But since I was I worked in the Department of Justice for 19 years, I know that I can get much from networking, from going out and trying to find what is available there for me to introduce in the Sandigan Bayan. So that was how it started, getting involved with development partners, knowing that there are resources available for us to improve.
2: Were these reforms that you introduced, were they actually still being followed up to now?
0: Yes.
1: That's why siguro si Chief Justice won that the Vide Reform Award.
0: Yes. In fact, that was the first computerized court.
2: So it was the modernization.
0: No? Although later on, the Supreme Court was able to improve on what we had.
1: At least you started the reforms. Mm-hmm. And pag-usapan naman natin yung career ni Chief Justice sa Supreme Court. Earlier I asked, did you ever foresee that you would be a Chief Justice, or did you aspire for it?
0: No, it never occurred to my mind because I just had only two years at the time, just 2 years before retirement.
1: We'll talk about how you ended up in the Supreme Court and how you dealt with being bypassed twice. You were considered twice to be Chief Justice early, but you were bypassed. So we're curious to hear more about that, and we'll also learn who was Chief Justice Tessie beyond the rope. We'll find out when Abogado returns.

0: edisyon ng Memo ang meme.
1: Bakit parang kasalanan ko?
0: Aganda!
1: Namiss niyo ba ako?
2: Welcome back. You're still watching Abogado. Now, this time, we go beyond the title. We go beyond the role. And we will see the person behind both.
3: Chief Justice Tessie, let's start first with your role behind the robe. So you became Justice ng Sandigan Bayan, and you told us the interesting story behind that. But how did you end up in the Supreme Court?
4: Oh, I was, you know, because of the case of plunder, you know, the Supreme Court became so well known. People were watching us. Well, not the entire proceedings, but every day we would be on TV, and there will be write-ups about us. Now, I have to be candid and admit that I wanted to get away from that case.
3: All the cases, po, it's the plunder case of former President Erap that had all that media attention.
4: Well, I decided also the coconut levy case.
3: Isa pa yun. Yeah, that was pending.
4: That was pending for 16 years already. Mm-hmm. But when I got that case was assigned to me, I finished it in 6 months.
3: Oh wow!
0: Just as a disclosure, I was one of the lawyers in that case, in the coconut levy case.
3: Prosecution or defense?
0: Akra was one of the lawyers handling that case.
3: The defense.
4: Yeah. Yun nga, kaya nga, when I was sitting there as a judge, it came to my mind that, oh, God didn't want me to be the lawyer appearing before the court. God wants me to be
3: the one deciding.
4: Deciding.
3: And nakakatawa ngayon, in this interview, we have someone that was in the defense, yeah. And then you were the presiding justice. And coincidentally, partner Mike here was also the press secretary of former yes. President Erap that you had to render a judgment on as well.
4: Yes, but I made sure that we were very courteous to the president when he appeared in court.
0: Yes,
4: we never made him feel that he was an accused. We accorded him all the courtesy and respect due to a former president.
3: So from being in the limelight, did you have to apply to the Supreme Court?
4: Yes, I did. And in fact, as I said, I wanted really to leave the case, the case of the former president by being promoted to the Supreme Court. So I kept on praying, telling God, well, you see, the Sandigan Bayan is a court of record. All the evidence are there, the transcript of stenographic notes are there, so anyone who would take over can decide the case well.
3: So that was pray, no?
4: That was, that was how I was. When I pray, I tell that to
3: God. To God, very that, specific na. Nakatinda ko na.
4: But actually, deep inside, I know I was not fully telling the truth, because I was the only one left in the case from the start up to the time that it was decided. Everyone has left, so I was the only one who was from there from the beginning of the case in 2001. And I know that when I was not promoted, I said, oh Lord, I know you want me to decide this case.
3: So after you decided, finally,
4: then I said, huwag mo lang ako pabayaan. I just, that was what I asked God. Huwag mo ako pabayaan. I didn't even tell how, paano niya ako hindi pababayaan. But I was praying. I hope that the decision will be fully understood and accepted by the people, that it will not cause chaos in the country. And thirdly, that it will not destroy my career. So I was so worried that there will be chaos. In fact, before we decided the case, we were being briefed by the military how we, about our escape route, what we should do. There will be a chopper waiting there after the

0: decision was rendered. But you know, when I could not forget the day we handed down the decision. Mm-hmm. It was the National Day of Prayer. Mm-hmm. It was a Thursday. Mm-hmm.
1: So it was peacefully received.
0: Very peaceful.
1: Oh,
2: so it was a divisive time in our country, but you're right, when the decision came out.
0: Very peaceful.
1: Pero nakakatawa, yes. I'll be an interviewer here. Anong may ramdaman yun naman? Kasi friend mo siyempre si President Arap as your former boss as well. Anong naramdaman nyo when the,
2: his, being his
1: when the conviction came out?
2: And the former persecutary, of course, I'm sure most of us who serve under him in the cabinet felt bad that such a decision was handed. But then again, at the end of the day, being lawyers, we say loyal citizens of this country, we accepted the decision. If you notice, as correctly pointed out by the Chief Justice, I do not recall people going to the streets or you know, and he could have escaped, just like what other government officials now do. He escaped to another country, but he said, I recall this correctly, he said something to the effect, flight is a sign of guilt, so I will face the music here. And then he did face the music, he got convicted, and he served his time.
1: Yeah, and for
0: he was
1: you...
0: He was very respectful in the court.
1: Chief Justice Tessie, as someone who became the presiding justice of the Sandigan Bayan, which is the highest post you can attain there, when you were in the Supreme Court, you were nominated twice to be Chief Justice, or considered to be Chief Justice, but you were also bypassed twice. Mm-hmm. How did you feel during those times? Did you feel disappointment?
0: I was not disappointed because, you know, when I applied during the time that that Justice Corona applied for the position of the chief, I did it only as a favor to him. Because there all the senior justices declined to be nominated. And matitikao siya, there should be at least three.
1: So si Justice Corona is a friend of yours po?
0: He was a good colleague of mine. Mabait naman siya. He was a very good person. So when he asked me to apply for the position, even it was already so controversial at the time. In fact, somebody tried to scare me from applying. You know, don't get involved there. It's so messy and all that. There might be some skeleton in your closet. You know, sabi ko, is your husband going to the casino? Oh, he's always in just trying to win the lotto.
1: So you know, skeleton in the closet, that your husband tries to win the lotto.
2: Everybody wants to win the lotto.
0: I had nothing to fear.
1: Nothing to hide.
0: Mm-hmm. So I went ahead, even if somebody was telling me, get involved there, it's so messy and all that. Mm-hmm. And I did it as a favor to Corona. Mm-hmm. In fact, when there was already, the senior justices did not decline. Mm-hmm. Mm-hmm. So it was Corona, myself, and Brion. Mm-hmm. Mm-hmm. There must be three, at least three nominees. So when my daughter said, oh, why are you applying, Mama? No, I'm not interested in the position. I'm doing this for Rene Corona. Because there has to be at least three.
1: Yeah.
0: So when even when there was a time that the appointment was still being considered, somebody approached me. You know, you might be the tiebreaker. I'll bring you to GMA. She'll be the dark horse. So I declined. So I'm not interested. Sabi ko, it's for Rene Corona. So I was not at all disappointed.
1: Interesting. The first time. Yung backstory sa'yo lang natin naririnig.
2: So CJ, yun nga, no? So apparently you broke the proverbial glass ceiling by becoming the First Lady Chief Justice. When you were appointed, did it dawn upon you that you're actually breaking that ceiling and actually opening the doors for future members of the Supreme Court that are ladies to eventually become Chief Justices then?
0: Yes, I think that can be an inspiration, mm-hmm. an encouragement for the female members of the judiciary to aspire for that position. I was I am the 24th Chief Justice, and there are only 27 Chief Justices during this 125th anniversary of today is the this year is the 125th anniversary.
1: Oh, very
0: of
1: timely, this. Pala tong ano yes. natin, yes. no? Special so
0: there,
1: episode.
0: So, yes, yeah. so there are now just 27 Chief mm-hmm. Justices and. I'm the only
1: female in the list.
0: Yes.
1: Oh, and go ahead, Chief Justice.
0: Yes. So, well, but I do not feel proud, or I'm thinking there are so many more brilliant minds mm-hmm. that reach the Supreme Court, but were not appointed Chief Justice. So I do not consider myself to be the best. In fact, I know there were many more better or more brilliant than I am, or more devoted to the judiciary than I was. But you see, I like the song. I always remember the song in the Sound of Music. Mm-hmm. Nothing comes from nothing. Nothing ever could.
1: Yeah.
0: So perhaps in my youth or childhood or in the past, I must have done something good.
1: Yeah.
2: Yes. I remember. Uh-oh. I remember those lyrics.
0: It's not being the best, the most brilliant. Yeah. It's not that. Eh. Mm-hmm. Maybe you will think, what? Good did I do.
1: Yeah. To and merit this. And this is super inspiring to everyone listening. Correct. Kasi, di ba, yung iba iisipin, naku, wala naman lawyer sa pamilya natin. Eh, but you look at Chief Justice Tessie. Yeah. Siya yung first lawyer correct. Sa family. Yes. And years later, she's the first female Chief Justice in the country. Mm. Chief Justice Tessie, something lighter naman, sinong pinaka-close sa'yo sa Supreme Court na naging barkada niyo po among the justices?
0: Ah, si Minita Nazario. Mm. Mm-hmm. Kasi si Justice Cesario the other female lawyer in the office of the Chief Justice.
1: Our
0: relationship went as far back as when we were still ordinary lawyers in the court. And she was the one who encouraged me to apply to the judiciary. Mm-hmm. If she didn't do that, I would not have applied. And I was very lucky because it was very timely. When I assumed my position in the Sandigan Bayan, everyone was about to retire. So in 4 years, I became the chairman of a division. In 7 years, I became the presiding justice.
1: Oh, well, meant to be.
2: Meant to be.
0: And then when I was promoted to the Supreme Court, I was number 15. That's how it is. I was number 15.
2: Yes.
0: After 2 months, I became number 14. Then so on and so forth. In 2 years, I became number 7.
1: Wow.
0: I believe that Minita Nazario.
1: Was very instrumental.
0: Was the angel who started me in my judicial career.
2: I guess this has been a very, very interesting evening.
1: May last question.
2: Please. Yes.
1: Chief Justice Tessie, given the context of what's going on now in our country, mm-hmm. and our Chief Justice is about to retire soon, si Chief Justice Esmundo, what do you think are characteristics that we should look for in the next Chief Justice?
0: Integrity. Mm-hmm. It must be someone who is well-versed in the law, devoted to the Constitution and the law, must uphold the rule of law. That is the most important thing.
2: I have somebody in mind for that.
1: Gusto ko tanong sino. Actually, kung hindi lang ang sensitive issue, gusto ko rin tanong si Chief Justice Tessie, sino mga naiisip mo na good for the role? Mamaya tatanungin

0: Yeah, the dimension, it's important to integrity.
1: Integrity talaga.
2: But perhaps, as a last question, CJ, if you were to be remembered in one word, how would you be like to be remembered?
0: One word.
1: Oh, oh. Parang ano meron siya, yan, no? Teresita Leonardo de Castro was blank.
2: Yeah. Mm-hmm.
0: I'd like to be remembered as the Supreme Court Justice who brought unity, stability during the unprecedented stormy era in the history of the judiciary, which I hope will not happen again.
2: Amazing.
1: Very
2: amazing.
1: Well said.
2: Chief Justice, thank you. Thank you so much again for honoring us with your presence, especially knowing that you never really come out on interviews, but you did it for us here in Abogado. Thank you for again for your time tonight and for a life the rest of us get to learn from.
1: Thank you again also for showing us that beyond the title and the robe is a lifetime of service, courage, and purpose. Thank you again, Chief Justice Teresita de Castro, for granting this first interview ever in the media, in your whole career.
0: My pleasure. I'm honored to be here with you.
2: Thank you, ma'am. A law clerk who became the first woman to lead the Supreme Court. Proof that a long road walked with conviction can still lead somewhere that matters.
1: That's our special for Billionario News Channel's second anniversary. Thank you for spending this evening with us. This is Abogado. Good night.

two ways to live. Anong pipiliin mo? Ako si Risa Singh San Kaupeng. Magkapit, pandasal muna tayo. There's a famous saying attributed to Albert Einstein. There are only two ways to live your life. One is as though nothing is a miracle. The other is as though everything is. May mga araw nagigising ako at sa sobrang pagmamadali, hindi ko napansin na may komportable kaming natutulugan ng pamilya ko, may tubig sa gripo, may kotse akong nasasakyan, at may mga kaibigan akong nagmamahal sa akin. And there are days when I'm sensitive to God's blessings that I wake up to the same things, but I see the blessing of having a comfortable home, a loving family, and God's provision for all of our needs. Napansin ko, when I notice all these blessings and give thanks to the Lord for them, mas masaya ang araw ko. In fact, neuroscientists have studied how gratitude changes our brains in real time. Researchers from institutions like Indiana University and UCLA have found that when you practice gratitude, your cortisol level or stress hormones go down. You sleep better and become more satisfied with your life. Studies suggest that if you start a gratitude journal and do it consistently for 3 weeks, that's enough to rewire your brain to look for the good things instead of the bad. Sa madaling salita, hindi lang pala mood ang pagpapasalamat. It's like a muscle na kapag mas ginamit mo, mas lalakas at magiging automatic ito. Kaya pala mungkahi ni San Pablo sa 1 Thessalonians 5 verse 18. Give thanks in all circumstances, for this is the will of God in Christ Jesus.

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Let's pray. Lord, thank you for the gift of this new day and every blessing that will come my way today. Amen.

0: How important is it for your family that Dolphy may be recognized as a national artist? Epi first.
1: How important? For me, kasi the love that the Filipino people gave my dad, especially when he passed on, diba? He passed away. Until today, he's being remembered. I mean, when we came up with the Banayad whiskey, people were like, you know, they reminisce about my dad. The love that they still give my dad. Almost every Filipino in the world para mourned when he died. Mm-hmm. That alone is the probably the biggest award that anyone can give our family.
2: As long as my dad is remembered as somebody who made them smile and made them laugh, even for a brief moment, even for just for a line or a punchline, napatawan sila or napasaya sila ng daddy ko. I think that is more important than being a national artist.
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4: Hello, hello, happy Thursday. I'm Monique Tuzon Bassi. 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
5: 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And welcome to
4: the

0: of you now resolve discussions with our guests and tackle interesting stories that matter to you.
1: Yes, how was that interview yesterday?
2: Beautiful.
0: The interview was so nice.
1: And that was our first 100 days before Christmas.
2: Because today is
1: 99!
2: 99 days, guys!
0: Realistically speaking, I love talking to the Epic Brothers.
1: The Epic Brothers.
0: Ferdy coined that term. Epi and Eric, so they're Epic Brothers. They were super chill.
1: I love that. And, you know, and they're real. They're down to
0: exactly.
1: earth.
0: Exactly.
1: They're real. Their craft is genetic.
0: Yes.
2: Epi made me
0: cry.
2: Tear up.
0: I saw that.
2: When he answered that beautiful question of yours, Ferdy, when you asked them, what would you want? If you could ask your dad a question, what would it be? And when he said, are you proud of me? I think every child would just want to also ask that.
0: Yeah. Mm-hmm. We all felt that. Because yeah, so especially
2: beautiful.
0: With him graduating and the story, he said that he was crying in the grab. When he said that and I was watching behind the scenes, I was like, oh my God, I really felt that. So it was beautifully said. But you know what else is real?
1: Mm-hmm.
0: Us here at the Daily Dish. Because
1: yes.
0: we're live and Chal forgot to say her name earlier.
2: Hi,
0: we were laughing.
2: You know me already. Hi guys, mabuhay. Chal on top here still. And you know who's still here with us, of course, what made the

0: guys, okay, so we all saw this online because FPRRD, he made his first public appearance in the ICC in what, how many months? So we
1: for a while.
0: It's been a minute. I feel like it's more half a year maybe.
1: I would suspect so, but you know, people are making a comment on his 18 months. People are making comments on how he looks, and a lot of his supporters were joyful because they saw him, you know, on TV. His hair grew out, and you know, it's visible that he looks like he lost a little bit of weight, mm-hmm. but his supporters are happy to see him.
0: Yes, but you know who else is happy about what's happening?
2: Me.
0: Chow. So, Chow, take this away.
2: Yeah, so Macklemore donated 1 million of what he had earned from the Loop Tour with Ed Sheeran to Palestine. And he also, is it a call out or a dare to invite, I think invite is the word, mm-hmm. invited Robert Kraft to do the same thing. And Robert Kraft did the same thing, doubled down, and said that he would be donating 2 million. So at the very least, this conversation is bringing light to Palestine, but also getting people to join in and make their donations. But it's actually more than that. You know, it still makes me think, if you were for the plight of Palestinian, why take out or request to take out Macklemore from the concert? So that's a big question mark for me here. But hey, if it gets people talking, learning, then this is a good thing.
0: I have a quick question, Chal. With donations and everything that's happening with the Palestine movement, how close are we to helping? I don't know how to word this. Like, are we almost there in terms of like helping? Obviously, the genocide can't end, but
2: at the end of the day, more than the donations, it's actually the work that matters. First of all, the genocide has to stop. Second of all, aid has to really get in. We could be giving and donating, but if there is blockage from the aid to get in, then it doesn't really make sense. Let's also remember, of course, that Robert Kraft is also in the Epstein files, which makes it, you know, quite confusing for a lot of people who are seeing this.
0: Yeah. Well, thank you for clarifying that, Charles.
1: And, well, locally, we are having, you know, fame comes with a price, right? And ube is super famous around the globe, and that's why the Philippines apparently, allegedly, has paused global ube exports. We're gonna get more information on this because they want to protect, you know, the stock or the planting ubers in the country so that we don't, you know, we don't run out in the future because of its popularity.
0: Yeah, just like with what's happening with matcha, right? The matcha craze happened, and now there's a shortage of matcha, and now the ube craze is there, and there's a shortage of ube. So I hope that this pause will really help the local farmers in the Philippines get our ube back, and hopefully in a global scale.
2: But of course, when you have these, it's not really a crisis, but lack of exporting, then other players start coming in as well. So I've heard that Vietnam is coming in.
0: Indonesia,
2: and for me, what's really important is that we get to brand ube as proudly made in the Philippines. Because there are a lot of players coming in from different countries. Without the Philippines and ube coming together,
1: correct,
2: those two words, we miss out on the game.
1: Yes,
0: because it is
1: absolutely
0: really ours. But I'm super excited for this because this is going to make everybody's life easier, but it's not going to be for a while. But Naia subway station breaks ground.
1: Yes, so, yesterday.
0: Oh my goodness. I'm so, so stoked because you know how hard it is to get to the airport sometimes.
1: Yeah.
0: Actually, all the time. So with a subway and with the Japanese engineering and help, I think this will make our lives easier. But
1: yes,
0: it's going to be a while.
1: Hopefully.
0: It's going to be like 20... something, but 2031.
1: It's okay,
0: 2031.
1: As long as the seeds are planted.
2: Correct.
1: Let's wait
0: slowly
1: for it.
0: But
1: and
0: surely.
1: Yeah, but thank goodness that there's action in this matter. Yeah.
0: 100%.
1: Yeah, so Chally.
2: Yes, today on The Daily Dish, we'll be speaking with Julie Halandoni Bosky on turning her passion into beautiful living spaces.
1: Yes, we also spoke with Gab Pangilinan on portraying the iconic heroine, Gabriela Silang.
0: We're serving you all that and more here on The Daily Dish. We'll be right back. We'll be right back.

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0: Welcome back to The Daily Dish. For many people, turning a passion into their career is a dream. But for our guest today, it's a lifestyle.
1: She built a business creating beautiful home spaces through passion. Let's welcome to the show interior stylist Julie Halandoni Boski of Alto Home and Garden.
0: Welcome, Julie.
1: Our set
0: just got an upgrade with all the beautiful pillows. But Julie, you know, for our viewers who are discovering you for the very first time, how would you describe your style and what you do?
2: Well, you know, it's very personal. I feel like my home is a testament to what I would like to my life to be. So I think it's important that you look at your life. If your lifestyle is quite busy, keep it maybe minimalist, but with beautiful objects. So it really depends on what you love, and it depends also on your lifestyle.
1: Well, let's start off with that as well. How did you get into designing and creating? Because you did come from the corporate world, and you're also a mother of four right now. And so please share with us the story of Julie.
2: My story. Well, it started with probably my grandmother and my mom, because they love beautiful things and they love beautiful homes. And really, it's not that it's expensive or anything. I think just being surrounded by beautiful things every day is what I learned from them. And when I started having my home and having a busy corporate life, it's nice to go home to a place that makes you happy. And then when I started having my children with my family, with my husband, they are also very proud to bring their friends to the home and say, oh, this is something different, this is fun. So it's really, I'm such a home person. So what brings pleasure to me is that.
0: Your design is very unique and I super love it. I feel like it's more on the maximalist side. What made you... what was missing here in the Philippines that made you say, wait, we need this, I need this, I will do it?
2: The look that I wanted is really more European. Maybe because I grew up with that also. If you remember, well, I'm much older than you guys, but during my time when I was a little girl, a lot of things were brought in, imported, because, you know, there's no... all our beautiful local creatives were not really doing a lot at that point. So, you know, I think it started there. A lot of things are beautiful here, but I wanted that touch that really interested me, which is the European look. I think it's just fresher. And also, I'm a maximalist, but I don't want heavy items. And I couldn't find it here. A lot of stores don't provide it. So that's really how it started, you know, as with a lot of businesses. You just need
1: from your own want and need first, right?
2: Yes, yes.
1: Okay, well, I came across you, Julie, like what I mentioned earlier to you at the dressing room, with your cover on Tatler. Your home was also featured there, your home in Batangas, which was really so beautiful. Mm-hmm. So tell us, which came first? This business idea and creating these beautiful pieces, or you decorating that beautiful home of yours in Batangas?
2: Oh, well, thank you. And really, I'm so grateful for that opportunity.
1: Oh, no, you just have to invite us. That's all you have to do.
0: Yes, for a weekend getaway.
2: My home is your home.
1: Perfect.
2: But that home was built 10 years ago. Even prior to that, I've been styling already my homes. But you are right. The seed started there. Because structurally, it's not really seen as a typical beach house. I modeled it after the house of my grandmother in Bacolod. So it's quite colonial looking. And I didn't have any accent pieces. So it started with just plain black and white striped pillows, which, believe it or not, it's difficult to find.
0: Really?
2: Here in
0: stripes and black and white.
2: Black and white. So
1: it looks like there's a story behind that. Did you go through and rummage every single store just to find that?
2: Yes. Yes, I did. I really tried. And then from there, it blossomed, you know, from my travels. I was visiting my daughter one time. She was in school in Paris, and I saw all the beautiful fabrics, and I'm like, huh, you know what? I'll just make the pillows if I can't find it.
1: So if I can't find it, you made it yourself.
0: I love it. What's the first thing you notice when you walk into a home?
2: Into a home? The personal touches. you know, I can tell how my friends are or even acquaintances who would so graciously invite us into their homes. I can tell how they are as people, what they find precious. So, and I love looking at photographs, and I can see the items that were inherited from their parents and their grandparents. That's the one that's it really interests me the most.
1: So when making your pieces for Alta, what comes first? Is it, because you love beautiful things, and I do too, I'm a Libran, so this I understand. But what comes first? Is it function, design, beauty, quality? How do you put it all together, or does one rank higher than the other?
2: Wow, that's a tough question. No, I think for home first, you want to ask yourself, what do I need? And for me, it's easy because then we can focus functionality. We can focus, they need pillows. Or I also have furniture, by the way. It's not here, I'm sorry, but I make ottomans and stools. But these are the things, it's easy for me because I only manufacture two kinds. And then I show fabrics, and that's when they start telling me, I want something vibrant or I want something whimsy. Like for example, my monkeys, I have the capuchin line. It really gave birth to the bravery of a lot of my clients who wanted to put something whimsical. It's not typical in a lot of homes, but I like it when something makes someone laugh.
0: Yeah.
2: Or a lot of my horse pillows come from, the ones who love it are equestrians.
3: Yes. So like, we have all the cute pillows here.
1: I have the horse over here.
3: Oh my gosh, I need this one. I love body pillows.
2: Yes.
3: So would you say the pillows will be the window for most people who are minimalist, who want to go into that vibrant maximalist route? Like, this is always the first step to their homes.
2: Well, yes, that one. I mean, they can start with smaller items like candles or anything, but pillows, you know, it's a statement, and it's comfortable, and people always like it. It's very tactile.
3: Yes.
2: So, you know, and like this particular one is actually a custom-made piece
3: for me.
2: I'm joking. And it's a tapestry. If you touch it,
3: yes, it's very thick. What's the
1: texture?
3: I wanted to ask, what's the upkeep and how do you clean these kinds of pillows?
2: All my pillows are washable. I think it's important, as you know, we love to clean our things here in the Philippines.
3: That's the functionality part.
2: Yeah, so everything comes with an insert, and you can wash it, and it does not fade unless, of course, you subject it to extreme weather conditions. Mm-hmm. But I brought it to my home and at the beach.
3: That's so nice.
2: So
1: it seems
2: so
1: as if that the common denominator among all your pieces. Don't sleep on me, Mo. Is it how comfy,
2: it's
1: right?
2: So comfy. It's so comfy. I was like, yo, I love body pillows.
1: And it's so usable. It's not
3: just
1: for decoration.
3: And I like that it's, you can take it off and clean it. That's
2: clean
3: the
2: it,
3: most important. Because most of the time, pillows don't have that, right? It's like you have to wash the whole thing. And it's so hard.
2: It's hard, and you know, it's hard on the fabric. It's hard on the inserts inside. It doesn't come out of the dryer quite the same.
3: Yeah.
1: So it looks like the common denominator among all your pieces is that you use fabric for your ottoman. Is that correct?
2: Yes.
1: Am I picking up the right thing here?
2: Yes. For the ottomans, there's a Philippine twist to it. I started, you know, I've always wanted to work with artisans. So it's carved by our Filipino artisans, the frame of...
1: But still covered in fabric.
2: In the fabric that you would choose.
1: All right. Oh. Are these sourced internationally, or are these made here, the fabric style and design?
2: So the fabrics are French toile. It's just basically French fabric. And a lot of it are cotton canvas because it needs that. It needs to withstand wear and tear. But the print is the one that makes it stand out. People like it because it's an easy, an easy thing to bring into your house. And also, if you don't like it, you can just put it in the cabinet.
3: Well, I want to talk about the French toile. Do you think this is something that people are slowly getting into, or is it just a niche market?
2: Well, we're global citizens now, all of us. So I think a lot more people appreciate it now. We're just very conservative or modest when it comes to our home. Mm. I've noticed. I was also like that. So when I was brave enough to put in something like this, I it's just a gateway to.
3: It's so pretty, and I love the colors.
1: Let's talk about toile in its essence, because a lot of people came to discover it because of the Dior bags, right?
3: But really,
1: it's the wallpapers that you see, but really it has existed for a longer, much longer time.
3: It's like when you go to Versailles, right? A lot of it is like toile.
2: Yes.
1: So tell us what got you interested to it, because are there different types of toiles? Like, I'm getting coached here by our
3: Ferdy.
1: By Ferdy. This is supposedly a Chinese toile. Did I get it right?
2: This one, chinoiserie, it's a slice. Toile du jour is a French fabric that shows French lifestyle, actually. So you see, this is the hunting. So that is the most common, I think. But toile in itself is it's a blanket term. It just means fabric.
3: So we can make a Filipino toile.
2: We can.
3: Oh, that would be so cool.
2: Because it's just fabric, actually.
1: So toile literally means fabric.
2: Yeah. So
1: canvas.
2: Canvas.
1: So does it have to have certain particular design elements? Like this one tells a story about hunting. Mm-hmm. This one, it looks as if we have an emperor here or what?
2: So the French, they have many, many terms for what comes out in the print. But, you know, I just want to, this is the most common. I actually like the Dior. So.
3: Yeah, that's what people think. This one, the blue and the white.
2: So the very common designs are actually chinoiserie, because Europeans love chinoiserie from time immemorial. I don't know if you're familiar with the home of Coco Chanel, for example. She had that frame there and she had those pillows. They were so enamored by the Eastern side of the world. Mm-hmm. And the French love all these, and then they started also with the Japanese. So now they have that, but then they also want to, they depict in their fabrics also their lifestyle. So those are the common ones, because that's what people around the world associate French fabric.
3: Thank you for the mini workshop. We learned a lot.
1: No, you know, because nowadays, especially this 2025 and 2026, a lot of people have gone minimalist, and it's getting, the colors are less, I'm getting sadder by the day.
3: I feel that.
1: So
3: that was a job to us.
1: It's nice to see someone bring back prints, colors, and just style it. So teach us, give us some tips. How do we style several prints and colors together?
2: Well, first, I think let's be brave.
1: Thank you for that. I agree with you.
2: Let's be brave. And, you know, again, start with small pieces, because if you put it in and you love it, keep it there. If you don't like it, put it in the cabinet, give it to your sister, you know. But for colors, you just have to decide if you really like blue in your home. If you like, I mean, this is a pillow
3: that's beautiful.
2: This is, I call it parasol rosé, because it's actually pink. Mm-hmm. Not a lot of people will think of putting pink, but if you put it against, let's say, a neutral background, such as your couch, I think it would go with anything. So, you know, in the end, corny as it may sound, it's just like art. Just go with the pieces that make your heart race faster. So a lot of these prints, I source it, I get it, because it makes me happy. Yeah. And I hope that it's the same
1: and
2: joy.
1: And I think the pillows are actually less commitment if you're starting up, right?
2: Yes.
1: So you could just get it, like what you mentioned, you can play around with it if you're not too sure.
3: Is there a rule though, for example, with our couch, we're putting this one. Is there a rule it has to be the same print for both pillows, or we can mix and match?
2: You can mix and match. I think it's not about the print, it's about the colors, for example. The Tiffany blue, I wouldn't really pair it with the other lumber pillow.
3: None of these,
2: yes.
1: The dogs and the horses don't go together.
2: So actually, I sent you an assortment, but can I tell you a secret about the pillows that I've made? So if you can turn this around.
3: Which one?
2: This one, for example.
1: Okay, let's...
3: How amazing!
1: What did I tell you about commitment?
3: With the details, and then you can actually
2: pair it now with a pillow behind you.
1: This one. There we go.
2: Then you can... So you can play.
1: Versatility.
3: You can play with it.
2: That one is back to back.
3: Actually, it just depends.
2: Yeah, it depends on one what you like. We can custom make
3: anything.
2: Truly,
3: I need all of it.
1: Beautiful. You know, first of all, congratulations, because you just ended a trunk show? Mm-hmm. And also your stocks have run out, I heard. But for people watching us right now, please share with them if they want this type of style right in their home, where can they actually reach you?
2: Right now, well, they can find it also in Manila House. Right now, I have a few items left. And then they can call me if you'd like to post my contact. Mm-hmm. I have an Instagram page, Alta H.
3: Alta.g,
2: yes. So there, Alta.h.g. So Alta Home and Garden. I started with Alta Bespoke, actually.
1: Before we let you go, quickly, why Alta, the name?
2: You know, my daughter's swimwear line before was called Alba. And we studied, actually, brands, you know, and brands with short names, easy recall.
3: Yes.
2: So I just said, you know what, I'll just make it Alta. So just really casually, I don't want something with my name or, you know, so that's really how it is. It's just a short, easy name to remember.
3: Simple and sweet, but her designs speak for themselves. I love it. Julie, I'm going to order all of this. But thank you, Julie Delandoni Bosky, for joining us. Up next, we'll see our special feature with Gab Pangilinan as she takes on the role of Filipina heroine Gabriela Silang. Don't go away. The Daily Dish will be right back.

0: Welcome back to The Daily Dish. Coming this November, Gabriela, the musical, brings the story of Filipino revolutionary Gabriela Silang to life in a bold new Filipino musical.
1: And now to tell us more about the show, her role, and her journey in theater, please welcome the woman who will bring Gabriela Silang to the stage, Gab Pangilinan.
0: I love the chat. Similar name, Gab Gabriela.
2: I know. My friends have been saying, hey, Gab as Gab in Gab. Yeah. It's just a triple Gabriela.
0: Welcome to the show. Thank you so much. You know, it's wonderful to see such a young, multi-awarded, multifaceted thespian / singer.
2: Thank you for having me.
0: Yeah, you know what? We've got the resurgence of Philippine theater, especially musicals.
2: Yeah.
0: And, you know, recently we just had Tony Award-winning designer and creative director, Clint Ramos.
2: Oh, gosh.
0: And he was telling us about his struggles before making it, obviously, in a global scale. Yeah. I mean, Tony Award and being nominated how many times.
2: And what he's doing here also in the local scene.
0: Exactly, of the Notebook. Is that something that you are seeing or personifying when it comes to Philippine theater? Do you feel the resurgence? Do you feel the excitement in the air?
2: Honestly, I feel that ever since the pandemic hit and then post-pandemic, people have just been craving and hungry for live performances.
0: Mm-hmm.
2: And people who have been in the industry, if we could even call it that right now here in the Philippine theater scene, people have been working so hard just to call it a career or call it an industry. And I feel like somehow, in some way, we are reaping the fruits of their labor. Mm-hmm. You know, everybody that came before us and the people who are in it now. And they would say there are so many, because yes, there are the big companies that have been around for 50 plus years. That's PETA, Repertory Philippines. But ever since

0: like 2022 onwards, there have been, they call it the fringe or independent theater companies. Mm. So the more intimate places, like we only have limited theaters in mm-hmm. Manila, but there have been so many more shows or productions in the more intimate spaces like Mirror Theater Studio that can seat 100 people only. Yeah. Kumbaga, people have been finding ways just to be able to tell stories and just to be able to find their space, I guess, in the Philippine theater scene.
1: But you've had your space in the Philippine theater scene for a while. I remember yeah. you went viral in the pandemic for Ang Huling El Bimbo.
0: Oh my
1: I
0: gosh.
1: Watched that on YouTube, by the way, at
0: yes.
1: home.
0: Yes, I think we all did 48 hours. Na, nandun lang tayo sa bahay, diba?
1: Yeah, but when did your career start for Gab Pangilinan?
0: Oh gosh, I've been doing theater my whole life. Mm-hmm. My mom introduced me to musical theater when I was 7 years old. My first professional theater production was at 15. I did High School Musical. I was a brainiac. but I think it officially started, or I officially chose to pursue the career mm-hmm. In my early 20s when I did Rock of Ages. Mm. This was 2014, so 12 years ago.
1: I watched that show too.
0: Yeah, because that ran every yes. year. Only the pandemic made it stop. So Rock ran every year. I was in the ensemble. I worked with PETA, and then after Rock of Ages, it kind of, when I found, that year, 2014, when I realized that I was booked, because people told me it wasn't practical, dapat ano, walang pera dyan, dapat have a stable career and then do that on the side or do it for fun. But then when I realized that I was booked for 6 months while I had my corporate job.
2: Yes.
0: I was like, maybe I could try.
2: Yeah.
0: And you know, if it doesn't happen, then I can just find a more stable job. But if it happens for me that I can keep working, which is the goal really for any theater actor,
2: yes.
0: that we keep getting employed, we book one job after the other.
2: Let's go back to that statement of your friends or whoever said that to
0: my
2: you.
0: Mom.
2: Hi, mom.
0: My parents.
1: Look at me now.
2: Yes, yes. But
0: oh, she's the best. She's my number one
1: yeah,
0: fan.
2: Is
1: sure.
2: it true though? Is there money in theater?
0: We find ways, honestly, which is hard because it, like everyone's on survival mode because we can't we can't just do theater. So I would say like, if before I would say I'm a full-time theater actor, now today I would say I'm a full-time theater maker because I don't just act, I'm also a producer. Sometimes I show by, I do marketing. So anything that has to do with theater that can, you know, I mean, it's not just acting, because if I'm just acting in theater, that's not sustainable.
2: Mm-hmm.
0: But I think a lot of us, we find ways just to be able to do what we love.
2: Yeah, because, you know, Janina, as you know, on our show, we don't run out of, you know, theater productions that want to promote their
0: yes,
2: productions.
0: Yeah.
2: And I'm so happy because
0: yeah.
2: in every month we've got like one or two, you know,
0: that we
2: have conversations
0: with. And thank
2: with.
0: You. Thank you for providing that space also for us. Because dati ilan lang yung, it was so limited also.
2: Yeah, because to us, culture is important.
0: Yeah.
2: And it's something that we do want to promote. It's something
0: yeah.
2: that we want to express to our viewers. But going back to that, you know, my question, kung may pera nga ba, or is there a financial career mm-hmm. in theater? Did you ever think of going mainstream and then using that as your platform to have a foundation financially and then go back to your
0: desperate
2: pursuits?
0: Yeah, that is one way to go about it. But for me, that was never, like, I guess, an option. I mean, I have dabbled in all forms of media, I would say. Film, TV, content, theater. But then, obviously, I always find myself back in theater. But that, for me, wasn't the way I went about it. A lot of my friends, that was the way to go.
1: Mm.
0: A lot of them went mainstream, mm-hmm. and then they would come back to do theater sometimes, ganyan. But I think now, like I said, madiskarte, di ba yung mga Pinoy? Unfortunately, yun ang option natin. Kailangan natin maging madiskarte. But that's also why there's a rise of independent companies. Because if you can't find opportunities, I think a lot of us realize that we have to make our own opportunities,
1: mm-hmm.
0: which I guess we're lucky in a way that we get to do that. But it's also a lot of, I mean, everything people don't see, you know?
1: Yeah.
0: I mean, to unromanticize the career or the industry or being an actor or mm-hmm. a theater actor, there's so much that goes behind preparation, the work, just everything. Ako, I would say I came in at the right time
2: right.
0: because I grew up saving. Yung parang I had saved up enough para may fallback or yeah. para may in case hindi siya enough for my day-to-day expenses. I came from a corporate job, so I had saved enough for me to be like, okay, I can try to go for it 100% all in mm. while I had these savings.
2: Mm-hmm.
0: And then, thank God, I just kept going and I kept working.
2: Mm-hmm.
1: Yeah. Speaking of going 100% all in, you're about to start, or you just started at this point, no? Your rehearsals, V. Gabriela Silang.
0: Yeah.
1: Do you feel any pressure right now?
0: You know, I've said this many times, I try to separate myself from the pressure. Because the pressure, the anxiety, the nerves, they are always there. Like, they never go away. But I try to just look at it from a separate perspective para hindi ako malamon sa,
2: yeah, wouldn't
0: sa
2: that,
0: pressure.
2: That would drive yeah. me crazy.
0: Oh, it drives me crazy every day, all day. Ask my husband.
1: Day.
0: Yes. No, but I'm excited. I mean, there is fear, there is anxiety, there is pressure. But also, I am also so looking forward to it because I feel like we know she's a household name.
2: Mm-hmm.
0: When I enter a car, like Grab car or whatever, tapos as in they read my name, Gabriela, silang. Yung alam mo yung under their breath, they'll say, because automatic, yun yung, she's a household name in the country, she is, they would say the first Filipina heroine.
2: Yes, but that being said, for a historical figure that's so big and so ingrained in our history, how can you convert that into a musical? That's like, that it has to have a genius mind behind it.
0: Well, we do have genius minds, I would say,
2: minds,
0: behind.
2: Okay.
0: Yeah, I mean, for any original work, or like this is an original Filipino musical, and we have the creators of what Barefoot Theater Collaborative has done in the past, which were Barboys the Musical and Mula sa Buwan.
2: Mm-hmm.
0: And these are Pat Valera, who is the playwright. He is the creator of Gabriela, Gabriela the Musical. And then we have Miko Angeles, who directed Barboys and the recent Mula sa Buwan. He's directing Gabriela the Musical. And then we have Mike Salomon, who is musical director, composer, and playing Diego Silang.
2: Wow.
0: And my husband, so I have the right to flex. Yeah. So
1: it.
0: We have these creative people and other people in the team who have been working since last year, I would say, just to get this show mounted.
2: Yeah, just because the mere fact that Gabriela Silang is going to be done in a musical play gives me interest enough just to watch it because it's Gabriela Silang in a different light.
0: Yeah.
1: I remember her in our history books, but I had to ask, wait, what did she do again? Because we don't really talk about her that much.
0: Yeah.
1: She's not really ingrained as our
0: as
1: male, as our male heroes. Right? I remember the picture of her. But how about for you? What does preparation now look like? Picking up this historical figure. Are you doing research for it?
0: Oh yeah. I think what's interesting and kaya rin mas matindi yung pressure, I guess, is because recently, in recent years, there was Pinky and Isang Musical, which is the story of Emilio Jacinto. I played at that time his wife. And then there's the Gregoria musical, which is about Gregoria Lacambini.
2: Yeah.
0: Tapos meron yung Mabining Mandirigma. This was under Tanghalang Pilipino. So just after all these historical pieces or historical musicals, now there's Gabriela the Musical. And I would say, nonstop yung research and finding out about her. Interestingly enough, recently we went on an excursion as a like the artistic team, and then I was like, sali ako, can I join? We went up north. We explored Ilocos Sur.
2: Okay.
0: We went to Abra, Santa, Candon. These are all the places that Gabriela was born in. She was where she fought against Spain. And it was just a lot of research. We were able to like hold like their death certificates in our hat. Like we went to all these places to find more about her. Actually, currently there's a series that Barefoot Theater Collaborative produced, which is Finding Gabriela, and we talk all about what we went in, like what happened in that journey. And it's a lot of reading. Interestingly enough, there aren't a lot of reading materials about her. Mm-hmm. Not like other Philippine heroes we have. And even when we went over there, maraming chismis. Alam mo, maraming chismis.
2: That's why it should, maybe because you're in a position, maybe it's time for you to research and put more stuff together for her.
0: But that's exactly what Pat Valera, our playwright, is doing. I think he has most of the research about, obviously he's writing the play, so he has to.
2: But this musical of yours explores love, revolution, identity, and sacrifice. Which among those resonates with you?
0: Oh gosh, you know, that's always one of the hardest questions. Whenever people are like, what about your character do you relate with the most? I think Gabriela Silang, when you also find out more about her, there is so much that we don't know. And there's so much we don't know about her. And she was also very misunderstood prior to her becoming a leader. So this is what the play explores, but also as a woman in today's world, we know how difficult it is to really just navigate our careers and our individualities. And Gabriela Silang is from the 1700s, and already then that was something that she was dealing with
2: and
0: trying to figure out. What more when she lost, people don't know that she was widowed twice.
1: Mm-hmm.
0: So before Diego Silang, she was married, she was arranged to be married to someone else, and then that man passed away, and then she got married to Diego, and then he passed. So she's just had to deal with so much in the early years of her life, apart from obviously leading a revolution. So,
1: yeah, I know. I wanted to ask because Diego Silang will be played by your husband, correct?
0: Yeah.
1: And he's also doing so many things behind the scenes.
0: Yes.
1: How is it like working with your husband, both now from behind and in front and on the stage?
0: Honestly, we love it. I mean, because we've had a working relationship for a very long time, so we've always known what it's like to work with each other.
2: Right.
0: But as husband and wife, we rarely get the chance to work as husband and wife on stage.
2: Mm. Because that's weird.
0: It's weird, but I mean, we did the last 5 years, which is about a married couple that divorces after 5 years, 7 months after we got married. So we've done that.
2: Actually, apparently, he proposed to you after a play.
0: That was in the closing of Mula Saban. Yes, he did.
1: Yeah, okay, those pics went viral. I was liking
0: that
1: every
0: was crazy.
1: Single one.
0: No, I couldn't
2: I mean, they play a lot of historical things. That's historical.
0: No, that was crazy. But honestly, I'm looking forward to it, particularly now, because it's also his first time to write or compose something that I'm the lead of.
2: Mm-mm.
0: Because when he did Bar Boys the Musical, which was his first original musical, this is his second. But when he did that, I wasn't a part of that musical.
2: Mm-hmm.
0: So first time na he's writing, technically composing the songs for me, with me in mind. And I've helped him many times with his other musicals where I record the study tracks. And so there's a lot of also navigating, you know, as an actor, but also as his wife.
2: Correct.
0: And
2: correct.
0: It's kind of like finding ways to separate that, but also
2: can
0: have
2: you
0: that work
2: separate
0: together.
2: Because some actors, when they do a movie, right? Because you played a lot of like historical and heavy characters,
0: right.
2: Mary Magdalene.
0: Yes.
2: You've
0: yes.
2: done all the female like you know, historical. Is it hard to separate that when you get home? You're like, you know, obviously you're not gonna bring home a bolo.
0: Yeah.
2: And in the middle of the night, you're like, husband, diba?
0: No, honestly, I think it also comes with the experience and being having done theater for many, many years. That's where the technique comes in, and that's where the self-love and taking care of yourself really comes in. Because that's why also when, I mean, I get a lot of messages from fellow actors. They ask me, ano supplements mo? Mga ganyan. Because it's really, I mean, I really tell people how important it is to take care of yourself more than dive. I mean, of course, obviously, that's how we are when we tell our stories. We dive completely into them. But more than that, as a person, your well-being is so much more important, and that's the only way you could even share.
2: Yes, I wish we had more time with
0: this. I know.
1: I actually have one very easy question. Is it in Tagalog or English?
0: It's in Tagalog, but there will be some Ilocano.
1: Oh, wow, that's beautiful.
2: That's a twist. Yes. I love that. I'm Ilocano.
1: Yes. Oh, that's great.
0: And our playwright is also from Abra, which is also why for Pat, it's also very personal because it's about home. And
2: okay.
0: So there's that. That's a, I guess that's a spoiler.
2: Not a spoiler, but more than that, please invite your viewers to come watch the play and tell us where it is and when, please.
0: Okay. Please do come watch Gabriela the Musical under Barefoot Theatre Collaborative. We open November 13 and we run until December 6 at the Hyundai Hall sa Arete in Ateneo de Manila University. Please come watch the show. Buy your tickets at bit.ly/GabrielaTickets and follow at Barefoot Collab.
2: Yes. I love it.
1: Thank you so much for joining us. You are my Gabriela Silang.
0: Oh, thank you. Thank you for having me.
1: We're so excited to watch you.
0: So excited for you guys to come see
2: the show. And in Ilocano too. I love it. All right, ladies and gentlemen, that was Gad Pengalinan for Gabriela Silang. Stay tuned on The Daily Dish. We'll be right back.

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2: 61 pesos and 70 centavos. 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
0: Before the headlines shape the conversation,
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0: Guys, did you notice that our guests are already second gen from like powerhouse showbiz families? Like yesterday, it's the Kizons, second gen from Dolphy. Today, it's Gab Pangilinan, second gen from the Big Pangilinan family. You've got sila Ella, you've got all those, you know, sila
1: Ella.
0: Yes, it's super cool having to be able to talk to them and, you know, seeing how their family showbiz genealogy is coming out of their pores.
1: And the how beauty they carry a legacy.
2: Exactly. And the beauty of it is that they are also making a name for themselves.
0: Exactly.
2: Right?
0: Super
2: sometimes
0: cool.
2: People even forget to tie up their parents' name along with theirs because they've already made their mark. We also have one of our favorite guests here, of course, also is direct Paolo Valenciano.
0: Yes, cousin of Gab.
2: Also.
1: Yeah. One day we'll have all the Valencianos.
0: Yes,
1: we're working on it.
0: I think we need a reception hall for that.
1: Actually.
0: But how did you like those pillows?
1: Wonderful. I learned so much about the toile.
2: So love it because style right now has, I really meant what I said, that style right now has gone minimalist, you know, the whites, the blacks, the beiges.
1: AKA us.
2: So when you have color coming back in print, we're happy. Or I'm happy at
0: Child
2: least.
0: Is happy. I was about to say, Child's happy because there's color.
1: Yeah, that's why. But I'm so happy she came on the show. I'm such a fan. I love her pillows and
0: yes,
1: I can't
0: Julie
1: wait to see
0: Donnie
1: more.
0: Bosque.
1: Yeah, but you know, to end our second anniversary week, it's basically a whole anniversary month. Tomorrow on The Daily Dish, we'll have the cast of BNC's upcoming family reality series. Former PBA player Woo-hoo! David Cimarron and actress Gwen Zamora Cimarron.
0: Yes, and guess what, ladies? As I said a while ago, it's how many more days till Christmas? Boom! 99 days!
2: 99 days
0: Why are you guys
2: before
0: not happy?
2: Christmas!
1: Well, we're just shocked that it's 99 days.
2: 99 red balloons and 99 days before Christmas. Okay. Minus one now. Okay, yeah. That's it for us today.

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1: A lot of spilled tea.
2: 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I'm Monique Tuzon Basi. Anytime is a good time because it's always mo fun with us.
1: I'm Freddy Salvador. Always on top of the news and stories that matter most. 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
0: I'm Shalon Talk and Shalamat for making us your lunchtime companion. That's the Daily Dish.
3: Serve!

0: Attorney Trixie, when the Constitution says two-thirds of all the members of Senate, should that mean all 24 Senate seats or only the senator judges who are able to participate in the trial?
1: An ordinary reading of the constitutional provision says two-thirds of all the members of the Senate. If the provision is clear, there is no need to interpret. However, there is the case of Bayan versus Zamora, where the Supreme Court, in tackling the Senate concurrence with the VFA, ruled that two-thirds means two-thirds of the full constitutional composition, which is 24. Now, because the provision is clear and the Supreme Court's decision is equally clear, the voting threshold will always be 16, because the Supreme Court says that the base will always be 24.
2: Can you also argue that, Senator Cheese as presiding officer could say that, but it doesn't mean that it is the resolution of the Senate acting as a collegial body and as an impeachment court. In other words, for that to be a rule to be adopted by the whole Senate, the whole Senate should vote on it.
3: We already know that they're having difficulty getting the 16. Mm-hmm. So they can't get the 16. However, they're going to put it to a vote to lower the threshold and then require a majority. That's sleight of hand. That is magic. That's Salamanca. Diba? What they cannot get directly, they're trying to get indirectly.
0: Attorney Trixie, how does the right against self-incrimination apply here? Will it prevent the prosecution from calling the vice president as a witness at all, overall? Or does it allow her to refuse only questions that may incriminate her?
1: We know that the defense will take the stand that she cannot be compelled to take the witness stand. As we know, this applies in criminal cases, but the prosecution will raise the issue that this is a sui generis proceeding. However, it is more akin to an administrative proceeding, considering that the penalty is removal from office. And therefore, the rule will still apply. A respondent cannot be compelled to testify or to be called to the witness stand because the nature is there's a penalty. It can be forfeitory or disciplinary, and that's the rule.
2: And now, Attorney Jimmy, does the nature of an impeachment affect the scope of the protection against self-incrimination? And if so,
3: the nature of impeachment, first of all, is unsettled in being sui generis. We keep saying this word, sui generis, a class of its own. But because it's in a class of its own, it's always dealt with through convenience. Whatever is convenient, they invoke. When it is convenient to use the rules of criminal procedure, they use it. When it's not convenient for them, they trash it. Fortunately, the Section 17 of Article 3 does not qualify. No person shall be compelled to be a witness against himself.
2: Nag-invoke ka ng right against self-incrimination, how did you think that to send a wrong signal not only to our people, but to the Senate judges?
1: There's no question about it. The only thing that I can see that would mitigate this for the senator judges is for it to be explained that the invocation of the right against self-incrimination is not an admission of guilt. The precise statement is that I invoke my right against self-incrimination. I refuse to answer on the ground that I may incriminate myself. So she is not going to incriminate herself necessarily. She is not saying she is guilty. This is only mitigating. Like I said, for those who are predisposed towards a conviction, they're just going to use it to say she could have answered, she didn't answer.
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1: Thousands of Filipino-Canadian workers facing job uncertainty as the U.S.-Canada trade war drags on.
2: The tariffs effects really impact both sides of the border, Canadians, including Filipino-Canadians, as well as Americans.
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0: Gusto mo mag-comedy? I got you! Ow! I feel nice! Like sugar and spice.
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